0: died because of the hurricane. The latest includes a man in South Carolina in his 60s. President Trump has approved help for Georgia, Florida, and Alabama. An American is among the 12 people killed after an attack at an airport in Saudi Arabia. The Houthis, backed by Iran, reportedly launched the attack. Fox's Alex Hogan at the White House.
1: Questions this weekend as to whether or not Washington will respond to the latest attack in Riyadh, Saudi Arabia, by the Iranian-backed Houthis. At least 12 people were killed in that airport attack, including one American. President Trump said he would not strike Iran again ahead of the midterms. Yesterday here at the White House, I asked the president if an attack on a U.S. ally by an Iranian-backed proxy would change that. He said, we'll take a look.
0: The Houthis have warned airlines not to use Saudi Arabian airports. The group has been trying to disrupt shipping through the Red Sea. That's a crucial route for Saudi Arabian oil. 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
0: Pope Leo revealed Sunday that he'll undergo surgery to remove a lesion found on his lungs. Fox's Stephanie Bennett in London.
5: He thanked everyone around the world for their spiritual support and prayers.
6: Dearest, recently during some medical examinations, doctors found a localized nodule in my lung. It was detected at a very early stage and is well contained.
5: This 71-year-old has no previous health problems and is considered physically active, enjoying sports with weekly tennis matches.

0: Here's her goal, to work across the aisle in Washington.
1: I intend to go to Washington and knock on the other 99 doors of all the other senators and say, let's work together. We've got a lot of problems, one of them being that $40 trillion debt that we simply can't sustain.
0: And in Texas, Democratic Senate nominee James Tallarico is returning to the campaign trail. He was gone for weeks, an absence that his Republican opponent Ken Paxton called a disappearing act. Tallarico's campaign says he was sick with a flu, but he met with voters at the Austin City Limits Music Festival on Friday.
2: Tallarico leads in a recent Fox News poll. He has 51%, the Republican 49. A Florida law enforcer and another driver were killed overnight in a crash on I-95. Officials say Agent Kevin Morris was rushing to an emergency when an oncoming car struck his cruiser just east of Orlando. Both cars were engulfed in flames and both drivers died at the scene. I'm Jim Ossman, and this is Fox News.
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5: 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Join us, Greg and Phil, Monday morning right here on WMBD. Cast of characters. Dave Johnson's going to be gone, but we will talk to Chris Setti from the Greater Peoria Economic Development Council. We got Music Monday with Mark. We got a weekend to recap. We got a White Sox victory to celebrate.
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0: 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Now, here's the man who's been recognized as radio's best. 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The one and only, Bill Cunningham.
1: All right, Billy Cunningham, the great American. What a wonderful Sunday night it's going to be. A lot of fast-breaking news we have to get you up to date on. What's happening with the Tallarico story and more. Plus, we have guest plan coming up. I hope it all turns out to be accurate. That's going to fill in the blanks of some, including Dr. Abdul and some of his questioning this morning on some of the morning talk shows was really unbelievable. How most of the mainstream media let him slither away from many of his family connections to Al-Qaeda and to the Muslim Brotherhood. And basically, they let him get away with it without follow-up questions, nor would they allow any so-called Republican to even get close to the kind of avoidance of reality that Dr. Abdul, who's not a doctor in Michigan, will say and do about anything. But let's dive in head first into the story about Tallarico finally speaks, and I think he just made things worse. As you know, probably in the minds of the Democrats, they have to turn 4 seats. They got a 53-seat majority if you count Collins and Murkowski more or less as Republicans. Maybe not, but 53 is a number. It means they have to turn 4. And in their minds, that they fashioned 4 seats to turn. Number one was Texas. Believe it or not, there's going to be close to a half a trillion dollars. I said billion dollars. $400 to $500 million will be spent in Texas, close to $1 billion on political ads, etc. That race is hotter than the hinges of hell. That would be a turn. Secondly, in the state of Ohio, of course, where I'm broadcasting from, they've targeted Ohio because they believe that a 50-year-old socialist named Sherrod Brown, who has ubiquitous name ID here, will beat Senator John Husted, who's been in Washington about a year. Of course, he's been in politics, Sherrod Brown, for 50 years, complaining about the way things are, having done nothing in office but support Bernie Sanders. That's number two. Number three, of course, was

0: with Susan Collins. And of course, she ran against the Nazi, and the recent debate involving Susan Collins has her tied in the polls. So that may not work out. And then, of course, they have to. And then the other state is North Carolina. And sadly, North Carolina appears to have slipped from the grasp. So that's one of the four they need. The other three would be Maine, Ohio, and Texas, assuming you hold the other seats. So in Michigan, which is a Democratic seat, Senator Levin is retiring. It's critical in Michigan to hold that seat, but it's critical in Texas to win the seat for a Democrat, which hasn't happened in about 30 years. And so the president got involved and picked Ken Paxton over John Cornyn, and Paxton would do a better job in the Senate than Cornyn would do. But the Democrats had a tough choice between a radical leftist African-American communist or a left-wing 36-year-old who believes that Jesus Christ is binary and that the Blessed Virgin Mary is a skank. So they picked, who do they pick? James Tallarico. And they hoped and hoped and hoped that this guy would develop into a great candidate, having been in the state Senate in Texas for a while with a little bit of ridiculous comments. They thought they could turn the state. Then a couple days ago, the bombshells began to explode. Seemingly, for about 13 days, in the middle of this hotly contested race, the candidate decided to take time off. Wasn't 5 days or 8 days or 10 days, 13 days in between appearances. And about day 5, 6, or 7, even the local Democratic media in Austin, Dallas, and Houston began to say, wait a minute, something's wrong about this. His staff put out the idea that he had the flu. And the flu can be nasty. Yours truly has had it once or twice. I assume you've had it once or twice. You feel like your body is dying and dead. To have the flu for 13 days for a somewhat healthy 36-year-old with diabetes, by the way, but nonetheless, relatively healthy, would be a long time off. So rumor started. Where is he? What's he doing? And according to media accounts out of Austin, which is thoroughly a blue Democratic city and a red sea in Texas, reporters stationed themselves outside of his residence around in the suburbs of Austin, Texas, to see what's going on, what's happening. There was no appearance whatsoever of James Tallarico coming or going. And so a story started on Thursday or Friday, about two, three days ago, that Tallarico was seen at something called the Linder Center of Hope in Mason, Ohio. Now, you're listening to a guy who knows the Linders very well, extremely well. In fact, my mother, Mary Ellen Cunningham, worked for the founder of the Linder Center of Hope. I've been connected to the Linder family here in Cincinnati about for the last 50 years. There's not a better family who are more, shall we say, generous with the time and money than the Linders. They're also billionaires. Carl Linder is Jr., but he lived to the age of 90. His father was Carl Sr. Carl Jr. owned the Reds for a long period of time. His son, Trey, Carl Linder III, owns an MLS franchise. They own banks and brokerage firms and shopping centers. They're rich. So because many members of their family over the years had developed certain addictions and or mental difficulties, about 20 years ago, the family, the Linder family, bought 50 acres of real estate in a place called Mason, Ohio, which is in Warren County. I've not been in it, but I've been through it, and I've been around it most of my adult life. One of my family members, somewhat extended, had a drug problem. I made some telephone calls and got her into the Linder Center of Hope in Mason, Ohio, which is in Warren County, Ohio, which is the county, one county directly north of Hamilton County, Cincinnati, where I'm broadcasting from. It's a private facility. It's a hands-on care. It's the best mental health or addiction facility in this part of the country. If you're rich and famous, or if you're a schlep with available bed space, you can get into the Linder Center of Hope. And if you don't have money to pay, they can work it out. Many times they charge zero. It's a private facility to help individuals with mental disorders and or drug addiction, alcoholism, etc., inpatient. Normally, it's 4 to 8 weeks, could be longer. And so there was speculation the last 2 or 3 days that Talafrico had gone from a small municipal airport outside of Austin, Texas, and had made the trip to a small airport called the Butler County Regional Airport in the county next to Warren County, which is Butler County. It's about a 30-minute drive from the Butler County Regional Airport to the Linder Center of Hope in Mason, Ohio, a trek I'm eminently familiar with. If I had difficulties, many think I do, mental health or otherwise, I would go to the Linder Center of Hope. It's private, privately funded by the Linder family. There's not a better family in the tri-state than the Linders, and of course the Farmers too, and the Joseph family, and the Barrett family, some of the blue bloods of Cincinnati. And the Linder family began with the three boys opening up a convenience store called United Dairy Farmers, UDF. That's how they started, with literally nothing in the 1930s and 40s. And over the years, they have a large extended family. And the Linder Center of Hope is well known in the tri-state area, Ohio, Kentucky, and Indiana. 3 or 4 years ago, a friend of James Talarico named Judge Hidalgo, she had some difficulties, and she talked about this freely. And she went to the Linder Center of Hope, a little bit north of Cincinnati, in a great area called Mason. And she got treatment there, and I understand Judge Hidalgo is doing well, and she's a friend of James Talarico. And there's been work done by Nick Sorter and by Carolyn Wren, who's with Steve Bannon every now and then, and Benny Johnson, who I respect greatly, that they had a private plane on Thursday night, left a small municipal airport outside of Austin, Texas, and flew where? To the Butler County Regional Airport outside of Hamilton, Ohio, 30 minutes from the Linder Center of Hope. I would say the records look to be accurate and true, but anything on the internet you take with a grain of salt. But there's a flight record of a Talarico-funded airport airplane used for campaign purposes, according to Caroline Wren and Nick Sorter, who left a small municipal airport outside of Austin, Texas, and flew into the Butler County Regional Airport Thursday night, and then left there about 9:25 a.m. on Friday morning, same plane, and flew back to Texas. Now, could that be a coincidence? Yes. How many planes, private planes, fly that route between those two airports every year? I would say none. For those familiar with Butler County Regional Airport, it's very small. It's for small little planes and private jets, and that's about it. It's about 30 miles from CVG, the main airport. And here in the tri-state area, we have 3 or 4 of these more or less private airfields, and that's one of them, but it would not handle anything larger than a G7. So according to the internet, looking to my right, there's flight data of a plane that took off outside of Austin that flew into Hamilton, Ohio, which has got to be the only time this year that any plane made that trek. And the claim is made that a telephone call took place between a person and the Linder Center of Hope, which was made on Saturday. That's what's alleged, shall I say, on the internet, and many of the things I've read, that seems to indicate a conversation allegedly took place between a person identified as a relative of James Talarico, and you may go to PJ Media to check this one out. The audio is there, in which a person called to say, you know what, I want to check on James Talarico. Okay, well, and according to this audio, it appears to be an older woman giving out information that James Talarico is not currently a patient, but he may have been a patient and just released in the last 24 hours. I would consider it nearly impossible for the Linder Center of Hope to give out information over the telephone to anybody. You know what I'm saying? That would be highly unusual. I can't imagine it occurring. I can't imagine that some woman, because someone called to ask about a guy named James Talarico and gave some sort of a code, that over the telephone, anybody would give out that kind of information. I profoundly and seriously doubt it. Is it possible that a person on the other line made a mistake? I guess it's possible. But when you deal with the Lender Center of Hope, I don't think it's reasonable to assume the telephone call ever took place. Check out, if you want to, also townhall.com. The caller, the caller who is identified as Ryan Amacher gives his name as Tim, said he's Tallarico's cousin, and he's trying to send Tallarico in that hospital a care package. He says he has a code. The staffer says, okay, you have a code. He then gives four digits, which could not have been accurate. Maybe it was. I can't imagine that Tallarico would give to representatives of townhall.com his code if he was there. And I don't know if he was there or not. The staffer says, I do not see that name here, so maybe he's been discharged. And then the caller says, but was he there? The staffer says, he could have been. I'm not at the computer that I can pull it up and look at it. He then spells Tallarico's name, and the staffer says she'll go check it out. Then the staffer allegedly comes back and says, I did not find anyone with the name for the last 4 days that's been discharged, and they're not here in the building. Then she said, well, let's see, what is today? Looks like he was just discharged this evening. Do I believe that telephone call took place? No, because it's a HIPAA violation to give out patient information over the telephone to someone who says, I'm a cousin of a patient. Then, in fact, the HIPAA violation can be criminal and a minimal civil. So I do not believe until I hear from the Lender Center of Hope itself that that call took place. I can't believe it did. And secondly, there's also on the internet, which you believe half of what you see and none of what you hear, that the Lender Center of Hope issued a press release saying that James Tallarico was never a patient here. I find that hard to believe, too. These facilities don't talk to anybody. And so this has given rise to the fact that Tallarico himself has given two different versions of how he was treated for this mysterious flu. He first said he was treated, it got so bad, he went to an urgent care. There'd be a record of that, correct? I've been to urgent care in my life once in Naples, Florida, but they get your name, your address, how do you pay for it? There's a record. And then he said yesterday that he was treated by his own doctor. So there's a wide difference between Tallarico saying I went to urgent care or my own doctor treated me for a flu for 13 days. Doesn't make sense. So at this point, the White House, Stephen Miller, this morning at 10:45 a.m., called for the Tallarico campaign to release the medical records, to give your doctor a release to say, release my medical records, or give the urgent care a release saying, release my medical records, to clear up any doubt. Would I be shocked if Tallarico was having mental disorders? No. 25% of Americans do. Would I be shocked if this was all made up? No, I wouldn't be shocked about that either. In fact, it's pretty hard right now to shock the great American, the voice of the common man and woman. It's hard. I'm not shocked about anything anymore. I do know that in Texas, registration to vote ended on October the 4th, and that early voting begins in Texas on October 19th until October 30th, and the election November the 3rd. And so to have the candidate, not a surrogate or a campaign manager, but to have the candidate disappear for 13 days in the middle of a hotly contested race critical to who controls U.S. Senate is a big deal. And somebody in the campaign, and there's been reports online, which I believe hardly none of what I read online and none of what I hear, half of what I see, that staffers have said the guy's half nuts, which might be the case politically. But there's no evidence at this point that Tallarico has had mental difficulties in the past or that, other than internet rumors, he was at this Lender Center of Hope. Now, why would the internet pick a place 10 miles from my broadcast site to indicate he came to this facility as opposed to hundreds all over the country? It might have been Judge Hidalgo when she was treated for 7 weeks for some difficulties that she talks about. She's a circuit court judge in Texas, and they know each other quite well. There's the hook that say Tallarico discreetly could come to Mason, Ohio. And so what do you think? Do you believe some of it, half of it, or none of it? At this point, I do not believe the Lender Center of Hope gave out any information to anyone over the telephone. Period. End of sentence. That's it. I don't believe that happened. Your comments and the importance of that race. Let's continue. 24 minutes after the hour, Bill Cunningham, The Great American, live with you every Sunday night.
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0: So I think there's enough smoke, but likely no fire. The Lender Center of Hope allegedly has issued a press release this evening refuting that they made a statement that James Tallarico has never received treatment at the center. They're refuting the statement made allegedly by an employee over the phone. Is that the same as refuting that Tallarico was there? They're saying nothing over the phone like that took place, and they record everything. So I don't know. There's enough negativity, enough reasons not to vote for James Tallarico other than allegations that he was treated voluntarily into a mental facility 10 miles from where I broadcast from, called the Lindner Center of Hope. There's enough of the issues. Now, if the other part is true, I would assume someone's going to chase that down. And if it's true that he's lied repeatedly about this, he's more done than a well-done steak. We continue. Your comments are next. 866-647-7337. Bill Cunningham every Sunday night.

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13: 3 weeks away. Many, including yours truly, has already voted. And so it would not be a good form for a hotly contested Senate race for the candidate to leave for 13 days. That is what's fishy as hell, unless he's a very sick man. And if so, I would dispel these internet rumors quickly. And AI, I can't tell the difference between AI and like life. Anyway, in 5 years, according to the experts, we're all going to be dead anyway of AI, but we'll see about that. We'll find out when it happens. I just don't want to think that someone in the middle of a campaign, because of the pressure, who wants to be a U.S. senator, now that's pressure right there, would actually crack and be treated at some facility, of course, 10 miles from where I broadcast from in Cincinnati, Ohio. Unbelievable. And I mean unbelievable. It's unbelievable. What they should have done when this thing started 4 or 5 days ago, the metastasized the last 24 hours, is put a stake in the heart of the conspiracy rumors and give out irrefutable proof that Tallarico was at home, because here's a sworn statement from my doctor who I saw 3 or 4 times. Here's the number of scripts I received, and this is what I did to help my flu conditions. I've had the flu, and when it happens, normally you simply have to play it out, but you can get certain medications to assist in the rapidity of the recovery. And then if you went to urgent care, he said he went to urgent care. Then he said he only saw his own doctor. There's a difference. So just if you went to urgent care, which is his first statement, release urgent care and let him release the information. I was physically at this point 5 days into it, and I still wasn't recovering. And if it was his private doctor, give a statement, as Stephen Miller of the White House has said, please issue a statement and tell your doctor to release a statement how many times that the doctor personally saw James Tallarico, that he could not have been in the Linder Center of Hope, because he was in Austin, Texas, and I was treating him. Do all those things, and it's over with. It makes me think maybe Tallarico and his campaign see an opening here, the old Texas two-step, to put out indications he was gone somehow, but then in about a week pull the rug out from under Ken Paxton, who, by the way, earlier today poo-pooed the idea that Tallarico was getting help for mental disorders. So Paxton's not buying into it, but Stephen Miller of the White House might be. And so why go through this when there's so many other pieces of repertorial evidence that Tallarico should never be in the Senate anyway? Right? He doesn't belong in the Senate. Doesn't belong in the Texas State Senate. Certainly doesn't belong in the United States Senate with his viewpoints. He would caucus quickly with the most radical elements of the Democratic Party in the Senate. And if you got to vote for someone, I vote for someone who's going to caucus with Republicans as opposed to someone caucusing with Democrats. Although Republicans urinate me off quite a bit anyway, because not much is done, because the majority leader from South Dakota has no idea what the hell he's doing. And most of the things we wanted to get done have not gotten done. But if Democrats are elected, none of the things we want will get done. And that will usher in a period from which America may not exit. If the Democrats take over the presidency, the House, and the Senate, and do what they say they're going to do. Let's continue. I want to get your view on that and so much more. And, Ronald Reagan said America is only one generation away from losing our freedoms. And you put the radical Islamists together, along with the green environmental people, now you got a serious problem. If you take the progressives and the liberal Democrats, add on top of that the socialist Democrats of America, and on top of that, the radical leftists who are part of the green movement, and on top of that, radical Islamists like Mamdani and Dr. Abdul and their sympathizers like Tallarico and Sherrod Brown. And now you got problems. And Troy Jackson in Maine, put them in the mix too. They can do some real mischief, but Trump would veto most of their idiocy. But come a couple years, House and the Senate, the first thing the Democrats will do in the Senate is get rid of the filibuster. It takes 51 votes to do anything. And then you got the House, the Senate, the presidency with President Ocasio-Cortez, and head of the Senate might be still Chuck Schumer in that case, along with Hakeem Jeffries or someone to his left. And now the real problems start with new states, getting rid of parts of the immigration laws relative to the southern border, make sure the prisons, federal prisons, release all the inmates, which is what they're campaigning on, and then away we go. So we got problems. So let's continue to take some calls. 866-647-7337. Coming up later is Rabbi Daniel Schoenbuch to talk about the matters at risk with Mamdani and Dr. Abdul. Also later on is Leland Vittert of News Nation, good friend of Sean Compton, my buddy, and also Sean Hannity. We talk about that later on. So let's go to some calls. And I do not accept the fact that the Linder Center of Hope would give over the telephone in a telephone conversation the status of one of their alleged patients. And it appears the Linder Center of Hope, unless this is AI, issued a statement tonight. that James Tallarico was never a patient there. Anyway, so this whole story could collapse by daybreak. If it doesn't collapse, the campaign itself could cause it to go away by issuing irrefutable documents, which they've not done. And each time that Tallarico lies about his medical treatment and care, once by saying it was at the urgent care, another time saying my own doctor was the only doctor I saw. He argues with himself it'd be better if he had a candidate simply to tell the truth. And if the truth is, because I'm diabetic, that this flu was a nasty strain, and I was down for 13 days, incapable of making telephone calls or going online, okay, so be it. And there's enough to argue against Tallarico without using the flight to the Lindner Center of Hope, operated by great people doing good things. So let's continue. And 866-647-7337. Danny in Oklahoma, the home of the Sooners, with a great victory over Texas. T is for Texas and T is for Tennessee. Danny, first of all, what about the Red River clash? What are your thoughts on Oklahoma beating Texas?
14: Now, I'll tell you what, that team showed a lot of character. You know, we're proud of them, of course, but that was quite the game. You know, we really went in there, you know, thinking that maybe we could just keep the score close, but it was a surprise, but it's a good feeling, you know, and you start, you know, the season 2-2, and but we're proud of them. And
13: maybe Archie Manning is not as good as his uncles.
14: Yeah, I think you're right.
13: I think I'm right about that.
14: A couple of things to run by you. You know, the first of all, I hope the Republicans, you brought up the filibuster, I hope the Republicans before the midterm elections will show some guts and scrap the filibuster, and let's get some, you know, things done.
13: Senator John Thune has said repeatedly he doesn't have the votes. So he needs 51 votes to get rid of the filibuster. He doesn't, and there's 53 Republicans. He named five or six Republicans that won't vote to get rid of it. When the Democrats take over, which will happen at some point, they have vowed to get rid of the filibuster with a 51-vote number and pass whatever hell they want. And with a compliant president, we're in trouble.
14: Absolutely. And just look at what's going on in Western Europe with the United Kingdom and especially France. The socialist Democrats are over there riding in the streets against a liberal socialist government. Does anybody over here in our country think, Bill, that if they vote for a Democrat this November, that their ideals are going to be any different during the 4 years of the Biden years? Open borders, and, you know, hyperinflation.
13: Well, we know what happened. This wasn't 20 years. This was 2021 to 2025, 21% inflation, gasoline $5.05 a gallon, open borders. And we know what's going to happen. And so I've not heard a Democrat yet say, other than I hate Donald Trump, what policies do you have to change the cost of gasoline? What policies do you have to get rid of the inflation that your guy created with 21%? And every economist said it takes 1 to 3 years after inflation in 1 year for that ripple to go through the economy. We're still in the middle of the Biden economy. Here we are, not even 2 years later. And what Donald Trump is trying to, Donald Trump thus far has had 5% inflation, 21%, that's 26%. So if you've not gotten a 26% pay raise the last 6 years, you're falling behind because of, and 89% of that is because of the Democrats, and they proposed the same policies that caused the 21% inflation. You know what I'm saying? And people forget.
14: They want to close more refineries, and while the conservatives were trying to get a lot of those oil refineries back online, that will drive oil prices down.
13: Well, I'm waiting to hear a Democrat to say, you know what, we got great ideas to have the policies, the end of our policies that we predicted. And thus far, the media will not cover it as such because their policy was get rid of nuclear power, get rid of oil, gasoline, and coal, do not have refinery expansion, get rid of the XL pipeline, get rid of that damn thing also. And as a consequence, what's going to happen to prices, do you think? It's going to be back up to $5 a gallon. Their policies cause the opposite of what we want, and we know it because it's already happened. And damn it, the media will not report on what they've done. It is ridiculous. You know, Democrats killed 27 refineries when they had a chance to do so. 27. They killed the Keystone XL pipeline. They drained the oil reserves. They banned offshore drilling, and they blamed drilling on most government properties, and they blamed Trump for all that. And the American people are so flummoxed, they can't recognize reality. You know, I'm kind of frustrated, Danny.
14: Yeah, well, understandable. I mean, that's what it takes, you know, to wake people up, you know, is we have to show some outrage. And
13: we have to vote.
14: I'll tell you, Bill, and, you know, the other thing real quick I would say is when it comes to nationalism, the liberals are real big on us being, supporting nationalism.
13: Right.
14: They never complain about, you know, Western countries should, you know, they put a guilt trip on us for believing in nationalism and not globalism. But yet they say nothing about all these communist countries that believe in nationalism. They don't say anything about the organ harvesting that goes on in China.
13: I got a guess on that next Sunday night. This guy wrote a book on the Communist Chinese Party, what they do to the Uyghurs, what they do to women who get pregnant that have healthy babies, require brutal abortions, and what they do to organ harvesting by killing healthy men and women in prison, harvesting their body and their organs for profit. It's incredible. And, of course, one of the main members of the Human Rights Commission by the UN, number one, Iran is the chair, and the China communists are on the committee about human rights.
14: Yeah. Well, that's, I'm glad that the Senate and our Congress, they're finally passing some legislation, you know, condemning.
13: I hope.
14: You know, those things that go on in these communist countries, especially in China.
13: I hope.
14: And
13: all I have is hope. All I have, you know, Dan, I got to run. I have a fear. I may not be with you in 5 or 10 years, but when the Democrats seize complete control using all their leftist friends, all the Islamists and the green movement individuals, add them all together, and they nuke the filibuster, they control the House, the Senate, the presidency, and then quickly add 4 to 8 justices to the U.S. Supreme Court, which Congress can do. Bill Maher is wrong. Congress can do it. And you're going to have a bunch of radical leftists in charge of the U.S. Supreme Court that'll declare everything that Congress does is constitutional. House and the Senate will be controlled by AOC and by, Senator Tallarico, and Senator Dr. Abdul will be in charge. Can you imagine the country they would forge if that mentality took over America? What will we look like? I may not be here in 5 or 10 years to see it, but I guarantee you, if that happens, America, as we know it, would cease to exist. Women will be wearing burkas. And I saw a woman this morning at a breakfast place in Cincinnati, Ohio, the first one I've seen, wearing a full-length burka. And she had a little napkin over her nose and mouth, and she picked it up to put in the scrambled eggs. First time I've seen a burka.
14: Will look like the United Kingdom and France. One other thing, I can understand what Trump, where he's going with Iran not getting a nuke. Can you imagine if Iran got a nuke and used it in the Western world?
13: You know what it
14: would do to our supply chain?
13: Oh, well, the world would end as we know it because Israel would quickly respond, and literally they have 500 nuclear missiles aimed at their enemies, and if they would set off a nuke over Iowa, an EMP. And they have missile technology, we would go back to the dark ages. Now we got problems. And Donald Trump is keeping us from all that because, let's face it, the Democratic Party, every one of them, except John Fetterman, get out of Iran now. Let them have a nuclear weapon. Let them have a nuclear weapon. It may take a month, a year, 2 years, 3 years. Get a nuclear weapon. Use it on Israel. It is a death cult. Just like Al-Qaeda is a death cult. The leadership of Iran is a death cult. They're homicidal, suicidal, and genocidal. And they want to get a nuclear weapon to use it, and they would. Imagine the world then. We'd have a little bigger problems. I just filled up my Chevy Blazer about 6 p.m. in Cincinnati. It was $3.49 a gallon. And I'm thinking maybe, when the media reports this, give me the price per gallon in the blue states and give me the price per gallon in the red states, and let's see if there's a difference. 15 minutes after the hour, Bill Cunningham, the Great American, with you every Sunday night.
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13: I'm Billy Cunningham. Let's continue now, and we'll continue to follow the kind of the news on James Tallarico, whether he did or did not go to a mental health facility about 10 miles from where I broadcast from in Mason, Ohio, called Linder Center of Hope. The center itself appears to have issued a statement saying he was never a patient. And so if I were you, I'd put that issue to the side until it's confirmed somehow. Let's think about the important matters of Texas turning toward a radical so-called minister who is in the state Senate saying that boys belong in girls' locker rooms and that men believe in women belong in women's sports. There should not be a southern border, and that Jesus Christ was binary, and that the Blessed Virgin Mary is a skank. That's the person I don't think Texas wants to put in the United States Senate. And on top of that, Dr. Abdul, he did the round of the talk shows this morning. Of course, he lied. Part of the Torah, is that you are permitted to lie in order to reach some better goal. And certainly Dr. Abdul is lying through his teeth. Whenever he opens his mouth, lies and serpents fly out. So my first guest coming on tonight is Rabbi Daniel Schoenbuch. He's written a column that talks about Dr. Abdul cannot be elected the U.S. Senator from the state of Michigan any more than Mamdani should have been elected the mayor of New York City. And Rabbi Schoenbuch says that El Sayed, Dr. Abdul is not a doctor, is way too extreme for Michigan, which is a purple state, more or less. Almost all the state office holders are Democrats, liberal Democrats, and because of the registration of new voters in and around Dearborn, likely that Dr. Abdul is not a doctor is going to begin with a 200,000 vote margin. That means that Mike Rogers has to get about 54% of the rest of the vote in order to win by one vote. That's difficult. So we continue to follow the case of Tallarico, which I accept with a questioning eye. Bill Cunningham, the great American, with you and all great Americans, every Sunday night.
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8: Cleanup and recovery continues. I'm Ted Lindner, Fox News. The storm that killed four people in Florida and Alabama as it roared ashore Friday night, claiming a fifth life on Sunday. Officials in western South Carolina say a tree crashed into a home, killing a 67-year-old man. The storm's remnants have been pouring rain on the Northeast and the Mid-Atlantic throughout the day Sunday.
9: The effects, of course, being felt in the Mid-Atlantic and the Northeast. We've had a confirmed tornado on the ground earlier this morning in the Carolinas, and we still have 50 days left in hurricane season. And by the end of next week, we could see a little bit of tropical trouble once again brewing in the Gulf.
8: Fox Weather's Michael estimating Gulf Shores, Alabama.
9: Talking hundreds of trees down, power lines littering the Gulf Coast states. It is going to take days for cleanup crews to restore things back to normal.
8: About 300,000 customers remain without power in the south as of Sunday evening. Hurricane Simon, a powerful Category 4 storm, battering Mexico's Pacific coast, threatening catastrophic damage. Officials have been warning of life-threatening flooding, mudslides, and storm surge. A Saudi airport passenger terminal struck again one day after a Houthi attack killed 12, including an American. Sunday's attack killed one person and injured 11. Fox's Trey Yingst with the latest from Tel Aviv.
10: A very significant attack targeting the King Khaled International Airport in Riyadh. At least one ballistic missile slammed into Terminal 3 as it was packed with passengers. First responders rushing to the scene in ambulances and helicopters, evacuating many of the hundreds who were injured. This was the second such attack in just 48 hours and does raise questions about if the United States could come to the defense of Saudi Arabia and launch a new round of strikes against this Iranian proxy group.
8: President Trump says he's weighing whether the U.S. will join the Saudis in retaliating against the Houthis. 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
8: Pope Leo reveals during Sunday prayers he'll undergo surgery to remove a nodule found on his lungs.
37: He thanked everyone around the world for their spiritual support and prayers.
38: Dearest, recently during some medical examinations, doctors found a localized nodule in my lung. It was detected at a very early stage and is well contained.
37: This 71-year-old has no previous health problems and is considered physically active, enjoying sports with weekly tennis matches and swimming sessions. The Vatican says the surgery is scheduled for next week with an expected recovery time of roughly a week. The surgery will likely take place at Rome's Gemelli Hospital, where his predecessor, Pope Francis, and popes before him were treated. There's a special apartment there for pontiffs.
8: Fox's Stephanie Bennett. Learning more about the man accused of ambushing and killing a Philadelphia police officer Saturday.
39: Court records show Eric Lewis was arraigned on a slew of charges, and he's now being held without bail. He had prior arrests for gun, drug, and

0: As they're also pressuring Ukraine to choose a new leader. Republican Senator Tom Tillis of North Carolina responding to this on NBC's Meet the Press.
1: The president needs to realize that tens of thousands of people have died over this illegal invasion. And I get it that he may be frustrated, but he needs to understand who the good guys are in this disagreement.
0: I'm Ted Lindner. This is Fox News.
2: At Sherman's, we're picky about furniture. 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
2: Later, Larry.
4: 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Join us, Greg and Phil, Monday morning right here on WMBD. Cast of characters. Dave Johnson's going to be gone, but we will talk to Chris Setti from the Greater Peoria Economic Development Council. We got Music Monday with Mark. We got a weekend to recap. We got a White Sox victory to celebrate.
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0: 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Now, here's the man who's been recognized as radio's best, the recipient of not one, but two prestigious Marconi Awards for his broadcast excellence, the one and only Bill Cunningham.
1: Hi, Billy Cunningham, the great American. Of course, many say this is the most consequential election of our lifetime. AOC has said, among others, that Michigan is going to be the bellwether for the future. And if somehow, Dr. Abdul, who's not a doctor, El Sayed, can actually win a Senate seat in more or less purple Michigan, that is a great sign for the entire nation to go left towards socialism, inside socialism, on our way to communism, and radical Islamist. And so the biggest race, I think, in the Senate right now is, will Michiganders vote for a radical Islamist over Mike Rogers, who has great experience in government? And if that happens, November the 3rd, Election Day, and the 4th or the 5th, we find out that Dr. Abdul is the new U.S. Senator from Michigan. What does that mean for the nation? Joining you now is Rabbi Daniel Schoenbuch. He has a rabbiforamerica.com is his website, does TV and radio podcasts, etc. And we're going to discuss now with Rabbi Schoenbuch what is at stake in this election. And Rabbi, welcome again to the Bill Cunningham Show. And I first would ask you, in a generic way, if the people of Michigan, which Donald Trump won twice, can actually vote for someone like Dr. Abdul, what does that mean nationally?
2: I'm going to tell you, America is in tremendous danger, and the danger is in Michigan right now. Abdul Sayed is the most dangerous person, the most dangerous politician in the United States of America. He's being unmasked rapidly in the media. He's a hardcore Islamist. He's a hardcore leftist. He's somebody who associates with Hassan Piker. He hangs out with the Muslim Brotherhood. His father-in-law was the director of CARE, a Muslim Brotherhood-inspired organization in Michigan. These are dangerous people. America is in real danger, and I'm praying, Bill, that both Democrats and Republicans get together and defeat this guy, because he's not good for the United States of America.
1: And the other issue, of course, is he an Egyptian? There's this video that I've seen on several websites a couple of years ago before he was actively involved in politics. Of course, he was the health director in the city of Detroit, and he presided over the killing of 9,000 dogs. As a dog owner, I don't like that. Of course, Islamists do not like dogs. They think they're the work of the devil. So the business of Dr. Abdul in Detroit was to kill dogs. But I saw this website in which he said, I grew up in Egypt. I still spend my summers in Egypt. I'm an Egyptian. I recall the song, Walk Like an Egyptian. Dr. Abdul is

0: talking like an Egyptian. So is he an Egyptian or is he an American?
1: It's much worse. He's definitely a dual citizen. He himself said in 2016, I carry dual citizenship with Egypt. We know he's an Egyptian, but Bill, it gets much worse than that. In 2012, he signed a letter urging the Muslim Brotherhood president, Morsi, in Egypt to purge the media and the police. Remember the uprising, the Arab Spring that Obama blessed? He was a guy who signed on to the Muslim Brotherhood uprising in Egypt. These are dangerous people. These are the people that carried out October 7th in Hamas. These are the people that tried to blow up a synagogue in Michigan in March. United States is in danger. He's a hardcore Islamist. He's just pretending right now. He's just pretending to be who he's not right now. We know who he is. The information's online. I'm hoping people find out about it sooner than later and vote for Mike Rogers, who's a fantastic candidate to United States Senate.
0: Didn't I see this this text or the statement of his religious leader, an imam in Detroit, said that, wink, wink, not, he said this, that Dr. Abdul is saying what he's got to say to get elected. But then once elected, we know who he is. Did his own imam say that?
1: Definitely. And according to Sharia law, there's something called taqiyya, which means it's okay to lie to win. Extremely un-American. This person is lying. You cannot be hanging out with and campaigning with Hassan Piker one day and saying the next day, I have nothing to do with this guy. You can't be saying, for example, as he said, that when they try to kill 140 kids in a Michigan synagogue in March, hurt people, and now crawl back to the Jewish community and say, I'm so sorry, I didn't mean that. When you say something, it's not like a small message to his wife. When you say something in public, when after Khomeini was eliminated by the Americans and the Israelis in February, and he says, I can't say that's a good thing because it's going to hurt my constituencies in Dearborn, Michigan. When you make such incredible philosophical statements and political statements, you cannot go back on your word. We have to hold this guy to his history. We have to stop him before it's too late in the United States Senate.
0: Rabbi, I can recall that attack about a year ago in a synagogue in Michigan, and it was stopped because the vehicle driven by the Islamic terrorists got stuck in a hallway. The hallway was particularly wide, but not wide enough. And there was a security guard who sprung into action and killed him. And that could have been a mass casualty event of Israeli children, much like what happened on October the 7th when Hamas attacked October 7, 2023, and gang raped the women and the girls and killed the babies, including microwaving babies. That's what they did while live streaming back to Gaza to tell their own mothers and fathers what they were doing. In fact, in one of the live streams, well, one of the murderers on stream, as he was stabbing to death a child, a toddler, said to the mother, this is the 10th Jew I've killed today, as a compliment to his family. That's the mentality we're dealing with. So when the present candidate for the U.S. Senate in Michigan, when that horrible event happened in the synagogue, he said, hurt people. Is that true?
1: Yeah, he actually said it. We have the recording of it. It's unbelievable. A normal American would say, I appall what happened. I'm against terrorism. This person was evil. He didn't say that, Bill. The guy's running for the United States Senate, one of the most powerful positions in the United States of America, next to the president, wasn't able to condemn basic anti-Semitism, basic terrorism. There were Jews and non-Jews in that synagogue. 140 children were there as well. If they would have taken over that synagogue and blown it up, it would have been like a 9/11 in the Jewish community. But it's nothing different than Hamas did on October 7th in Israel 3 years ago. Nothing different at all. And what's worse than that, people that support Hamas are people like Abdullah Sayyad in the United States of America, and they're gaining power in the United States.
0: Yeah.
1: They're coming to our communities quickly through the democratic socialists. There's been a combination of democratic socialists, far left-wing socialists and communists with Islamists. That's why Sayyad, although he denies it, has been hanging out with the DSA in Michigan for years. They praise him. They praise him on their websites right now, the DSA. Although he's not an official DSA member, he's an associated DSA member. Hassan Piker was a member of the DSA. All these people, according to AOC, and now we got Obama running in. You know why Obama is going to campaign for this guy? Because I think they know he's in trouble. Because there's been many Jews that are saying, I'm no longer voting Democrat. And that's why I got on the media the last few days. The Jewish community has to get up and move over to the Republican Party, the party of common sense, the party of decency, the party that's going to save the United States of America from Islamists. it's time that the Jewish community moves over. And I hear as well in the black communities, they're also upset because the DSA is pushing their black candidates out of the way. The Jews and the black community needs to get together right now to defeat, and they can if they get together, to defeat a guy like Abdul Sayyad in Michigan.
0: Rabbi Schoenbuch, I also would point out that in New York City, which suffered the difficulties, the horror of 9/11, just elected last year, a Muslim Islamist extremist named Mamdani, also living in New York City, is Senate Minority Leader Chuck Schumer. And Chuck Schumer coins himself as a committed Jew, a practicing Hebrew. And Chuck Schumer says that I am the defender of Israel. Now, in a different time, Chuck Schumer is embracing Dr. Abdul. As a rabbi, what do you think about that one?
1: I think it's absolutely horrible. And anybody that supports Abdul Sayyad, the DSA Mamdani, needs to go to see a psychologist right now. It's called cognitive dissonance. You don't see what's happening in the world. You don't see Islam is taking over. Bill, just look at the last few days in France, where tens of thousands of students were rioting, taking over, burning down Paris right now. It's the same thing Hamas did here on October 8th after October 7th, where they started flooding our campuses, building encampments at Harvard and Columbia. It's so clear to all of us right now, these are dangerous people, but unfortunately they're working together with the American left. They're working together to take over the Democratic Party. They're gonna get rid of Schumer. The first person they're gonna get rid of is Hakeem Jeffries. They've already warned him, you're next. And the second person they're gonna get rid of is this guy Schumer. He's part of the past. It's time to move to the Republican Party. And the Jewish people have to wake up and understand how dangerous these people are, that they're supporting terror right now if they're supporting the Democratic Party and people like Schumer.
0: Rabbi, a few days before the primary, it was thought that a liberal Democratic female who's in the United States Congress presently would actually win that primary over Dr. Abdul. And all of a sudden, Abdul was up like 10 or 15 percentage points over the Democratic opponent, a liberal Democratic female. When the election came out, it was razor thin. And it was razor thin because Democrats in Michigan said, wait a minute, we don't care much for Medicare for all. If you're an auto worker, if you have your own private plan, you don't want to be thrown into the government system, which would bankrupt Medicare and parcel out care not based upon need, but political favoritism. And so I have hope that there's about a 5 to 8% factor that say they're going to vote for Dr. Abdul, but they're not. When I look to my right at realclearpolitics.com, the average poll has Dr. Abdul up 3 percentage points over Mike Rogers. Is that right?
1: Yes, but yesterday.
0: Is that right?
1: It is, Bill, it's correct. But yesterday, a YouGov poll came out on Real Clear Politics that said he's only up by 1 point. So if Haley Stevens was down by 15, 12 points, and she lost by 1 point, it could be that Mike Rogers is ahead. But this is the most important thing. Do not believe the propaganda of the polls. It's a psych op. They want to make people not vote. Republicans and Democrats and all people of decency, forget about the polls. Go out and vote, because we can still stop a guy like this. We could win by several points if we're lucky to. But don't believe the polls right now. And go out and vote, because it's the most important election for sure in our lifetimes, perhaps ever, to defend the United States of America. Bill, if these guys get into power, the DSA, they've already said publicly on television, they're going to abolish the Senate, they're going to get rid of the Supreme Court, they're going to get rid of the Electoral College, they're going to radically change the United States of America. This is an election about our existence, not about Republicans versus Democrats.
0: Well, you know, Hassan Piker was chosen by Dr. Abdul the last 3 days of the election to campaign with him. Birds of a feather flock together. Hassan Piker has said things such as, not by bullets, but by ballots and babies, we will take over America. There's 250 radical Islamists elected in America today. So they can't defeat us militarily. At no point would Hassan Piker or Dr. Abdul or Mamdani say, okay, we're going to attack America from within. They want to do it by ballots and by babies. What does that mean?
1: Well, that means that you just need a 5% population of Islamists in this country, which they have in Dearborn. It's even larger. We have in New York City right now. But they can't win the Islamists if they don't work together with the socialists. That's why the DSA, the Democratic Socialists of America, which is not democratic, it's actually communist, not even socialist, they work together. They target democratic communities where they're voting for their own constituents. And at that point, they take over the party in the primaries. They only need 5% Islamists, a few percent of socialists, only 10% of the population votes during primaries. They found out that that magical rhythm that they did in New York City, that's how Mamdani won with 10% of the population during the primaries. They're going to do the same thing in Michigan right now, unless people stand up and vote. Again, it's not a vote about Republicans and Democrats. You might not be a Republican listening to the show. You may not even like Donald Trump. Forget about it. It's not about Donald Trump versus the Democrats. It's about existence of the United States of America. And the Islamists are having more children than Americans. They're working with the socialists in America. They found the magic recipe to take over city by city. Now it's New York City. Next, they want Michigan. And then they want the mayor of LA as well. Within a few years, you're going to see DSA, the socialists and the Islamists, take over the entire country. It's happening rapidly. Now's our chance to stop it in Michigan.
0: 2 minutes remaining, Rabbi. I read a website that said there's about 200,000 registered voters in Michigan who are Muslim. Of that 200,000, 95% are going to vote one way or another, either through the mail or in person. That means that Dr. Abdul, who's likely not a doctor, is going to start off plus 190,000 votes. And most of the elections in Michigan, like the last time Rogers ran against Elisa Slotkin, it was a total margin of 20,000 votes that Mike Rogers lost. And so the problem is, if groups vote in block and the rest of the population in Michigan splits 50-50 or even 55-45, I've seen this one analysis that Mike Rogers has got to get 57% of the remaining vote to overcome the almost 200,000 block voting of Muslims. Is that accurate?
1: Oh, that's 100% true. That's why Donald Trump has been trying to stop the borders, to stop the incoming of illegal aliens in this country. Illegal aliens have been flooding under Joe Biden, maybe millions over the last few years. All they need is to get here and start voting as a block. We've seen it in Minnesota with Ilhan Omar. We've seen it, and we've seen the DSA take over Minnesota. I think it might be lost, unfortunately. We're seeing it in Dearborn, Michigan. There's a mayor who's an Islamist. All they need to do is keep on populating. Illegal immigrants come in here. They start voting as a bloc. They work with the socialist left that is funded by millionaires and billionaires like Soros. And at that point, they can take over elections of this country. Before you know it, it turns into a Sharia law country. It's not even so far ahead of us. It's just a few years away. And that's why we have to stop it right now, by stopping Abdul al-Sayyad and voting for Mike Rogers.
0: Well, lastly, when you point out, when you have a block vote of 200,000 to start, and Michigan tends to be a little purple, mainly blue, and to have Mike Rogers get 60% of the remaining vote outside the block voting, or Mamdani got 98% of the Muslim vote, along with many Jewish votes in New York City, which is, that's almost like the Stockholm syndrome for the Jews. When you have that block voting, it is very difficult to overcome. So you don't need 51% of the vote. What you need is a block vote of 200,000 in Michigan to begin with. Then Mike Rogers got to get close to 60% of the rest to get to the majority. It's a problem. Remember, not bullets, but by ballots and babies, we will take over America. And I think many, Rabbi, and you and I are saying the same thing, not on our watch. Rabbi Daniel Schoenbach, thank you. And once again, what is your website so the American people can check out your ideas?
1: RabbiForAmerica.com.
0: Very simple. And you're a Jew. My boss is a Jewish carpenter. And our religions have been linked for the last 2,000 years. And together we must hang together so each of us are not hanged separately. And this is the fight of our lifetime in this midterm. And Rabbi, you're a great American and a great Jew. I'm a great practicing Roman Catholic. And thanks for coming on the Bill Cunningham Show. Thank you, Rabbi.
1: Great to be with you.
0: God bless you. Let's continue. Hear his message. His words have meaning. His words have power. Think about what's at stake in this election. How could Mamdani win the mayorship of New York City? He got 99% of the Muslim vote. How will Abdul win Michigan? By getting 99% of the Muslim vote. The rest of the vote split 50-50, and then Dr. Abdul wins. Think about that. Bill Cunningham, the Great American, live with you every Sunday night.
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8: Hi, Billy Cunningham, The Great America. Great to hear from Rabbi Daniel Schoenbuch as far as what's happening to Islamic takeover of the United States of America. It begins simply and easily. It begins with balloting. It begins with babies and will not end with bullets, because he knows and we know that no foreign power will ever take over the United States. As Abe Lincoln said a while back, that America will fall from within. And at this point, we have serious issues with the candidates, certainly in Ohio, with Amy Acton. I call her Dr. Amy Fauci, running for the governorship, and also with Sherrod Brown. For 50 years, he's complained about the way things are without changing anything. And of course, Dr. Abdul, who's not a doctor, and James Tallarico, who may have mental disorders. Who knows where we're headed?

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11: Continue now, Bill Cunningham, the great American. Of course, data centers are now hot political topics because a political party in their mind has figured out that data centers are like evil. They're wrong. So the Democratic Party, which in the past have supported data centers, there's thousands already in existence all over the country. But for some reason, the polling indicates that the average citizen doesn't like data centers. It's a big issue, especially in Texas and Ohio, which are two of the hotbeds of erection of these data centers. And from my perspective, it is the wave of the future. It's how we supply energy. And in this country, especially in states like Ohio and Texas, what's wrong with billions of dollars of investments when done correctly? If they're done in a wrong way, of course, the locals get all fired up. And if done correctly, it's a great energy producer, and it's also an economic driver of economic activity for thousands of Americans needing work. And data centers, I think, are the future. And if we don't accept data centers generally around the country, what's the alternative? To have less power, less electricity, and to use more, I guess, solar panels and windmills, which doesn't generate sufficient needs. And so the whole issue has been so slimed by the radical left that I think many times we don't recognize the truth of what it can be. For example, in my home state of Ohio right now, there's about 40 data centers under construction. We have presently close to 200 data centers already operating, which has the effect generally of lowering the cost that you pay in your utility bill when done correctly. When done incorrectly, it doesn't make any sense. When done correctly with local input and management agreements and hiring goals and the fact that you don't use any of the extra resources of the township or the county to produce that electricity, it's a great win-win-win. Joining you and I now is Harmol Samra. He's the CEO of Host Digital, a data center developer. And Harmol, welcome, I think, for the first time to the Bill Cunningham Show. So explain to the American people, first of all, those who may be listening, that they're against the data center. 70% in Ohio, for example, and in Texas are against data centers, or in Utah. But what are the benefits of a data center that's been so not reported by the mainstream media?
12: I think, well, first of all, thank you, Bill, for having me. I think to start off, right, the benefits of a data center is like we're building the base layer of infrastructure that is needed to support every AI application and every other use case as well, right? Like historically, we've been building data centers to store your cloud needs and things like that. So your Netflix, your Maps, everything had to be powered and routed from somewhere, and all of that data was being stored in a data center. Today, we've extended that use, and for all the AI models, regardless of you go open source, closed source, you need the base infrastructure. Data centers is essentially what we provide is a large box with power and cooling, and companies bring on their chips that plug those GPUs in and use those to basically, you know, train AI models for you to be able to use any other form of compute that you're using in your daily life. I think what's been grossly underreported or misrepresented has been the impacts of these data centers, from electricity to water to noise pollution. On a net-net basis, every time a large load applies to the utility, which is a data center, we have to go and essentially pay our own cost singularly for every infrastructure upgrade that would have to happen. There's a separate tariff that the data centers have to pay that does not raise prices for electricity for the citizens in that community. We have addressed all the water issues, and since they have been addressed, there hasn't really been any reporting around that. We use closed-loop systems for all the new cutting-edge data centers that are going today, where we're not using a ton of water. It's just being recycled and reused once you fill in the tanks. Same goes for noise. It's really just the chillers that sit outside, and there's been buffers that's been created, and these data centers have been put in industrial zones or basically in zones far away from communities, but no one has been really reporting on that. And I really like the point that you touched on, Bill, as well, which is the revenue that these data centers bring in, the jobs these data centers bring in when we go put them in a community, and no one really has been talking about that at all. Like, most of the times, and us as a company, we never take on any exemptions on taxes. When we go put in an asset, these are highly dense, so small on the footprint, small on an impact to the community, but large on the taxes of how much we pay into the community when we go there. And that helps you go fund the schools, the hospitals, and everything else that the county and the city and those legislatures decide that their community needs by bringing a data center in there.
11: Well, now, in Ohio, the data center is a big issue in the race of Senator John Husted against Sherrod Brown. And Sherrod Brown, who, by the way, was 100% for data centers before he was against it. 10 years ago, he was 100% for him because of all the jobs involved. But now the polling indicates that 70% of Ohioans do not want data centers. There's a commercial running, which is stupid. There's a nice old guy, looks like Wilford Brumley, out in front of a data center. And he's saying, nobody asked us whether to put a data center here, but John Husted ran this down our throats. And now they're giving us no benefit at all. This is ridiculous. He's bought and paid for by the data center owners. That would be a guy like you. Number one, John Husted has supported a bill in the United States Senate, which the Democrats voted against. That would do four things. Harmel, are you ready for these four things? Number one,
12: yeah.
11: He said the local community must approve it. Number two, it cannot be a net negative on utility costs for the residents of the area. Number three, there must be a community engagement process in which the benefits of the data center are known, such as property taxes that are being paid, such as a special enterprise zone in which the workers pay 1%. Many townships, for example, in Ohio, can't have the ability to raise earnings taxes. So it's called a special enterprise zone, so that therefore the workers there have to pay a little bit toward the schools. And fourthly, there must be a promise that the jobs created are real and not amorphous. They got to be understood. And when I think most Americans, when told, number one, it's miles away from residential areas. Okay, we like that. Number two, there'll be no drag on the water systems. In Ohio, we got something called the Ohio River, which we have more water going past the Ohio than we can ever use, and Lake Erie. So we have all the water we need. So number one, there's got to be an agreement of the locals. Number two, there's got to be a community engagement. Number three, the utility bills in the area must go down. And number four, there must be an agreement on jobs and payment to the schools. Now, the Democrats in the Senate said, we don't want that. The issue is so good. Politically, we don't want to solve the problem. We want to smear the issue. Can you smell what I'm cooking?
12: No, I fully agree with you, right? Like, all the things that you're proposing are reasonable things and things that are actually already happening. The citizens decide who their council members are. The council members, along with the city planners, then decide what zoning goes where, right? We can't just go and build it anywhere we want. There are zones that are set for heavy industrial, light industrial, for residential. We go, again, to your point, we go build it in an area that the council and the planners have already decided that the citizens have voted in. So there you go. The citizens have been heard in that. And if we need to change zoning and other things around that, let's have a discussion on it. No one is trying to put this next to homes because we don't need to. The other points of electricity and water that we just talked about have also been discussed, and the real impact of the jobs that will be created. The jobs are not, they're not phantom jobs. Once you start a building, like any other business, this is a business that goes there. It needs to be kept up. So you need all the repair and maintenance. You have expansion that happens. It's never really that you go put this once and you're not refreshing it again. And these are high-tech jobs, and you're maintaining your GPUs and other systems that are in this place. So that's a very, very real thing. And we're all of a sudden talking about data centers like this is a thing that came up yesterday. That's not true. We've been building and operating these things for 20 years. There's very real intangible impact that we can show that even when you build, you know, a 10 megawatt data center, which is tiny, tiny data center built, like the way the costs work, that's roughly $100 to $120 million built. Like, we can all do the math what the taxes would be for a building that's $100 million. And 10 megawatts is not going to take more than 5 acres. So it's like, what are we talking about? This is the densest way for us to get the highest ROI for local citizens. And to your point, the issues being raised are almost all addressed or are being addressed today. So why are we making this a political issue is a little bit beyond me. But I understand that it does get voters' attention.
11: Well, Democrats see an opening to hurt Republicans, irrespective of the facts. I would note that Jeff Bezos, Amazon, announced a couple of weeks ago it's going to invest more than $1 billion over the next 5 years in communities where data centers are located. And the funding will address energy affordability, water and energy preservation, a workforce training, and education. For example, you may not know, you're important in the industry, but we have a small county called Pike County. Pike County is 200 miles east of where I am. It's out there somewhere. And may I say, I don't want to offend the folks of Pike County, in the middle of nowhere. And the whole county, geographically as large, has got 12,000 people live in Pike County. And it's a very rural community near West Virginia. They did a deal with a data center provider to build a it's a huge data center in the middle of nowhere That will be 5,000 construction jobs over a 7-year period. And on average, these jobs pay $110,000 a year plus benefits. They're going to build their own like village for the workers to sleep and live in, because needless to say, Pike County, I think Piketon is the county seat, has 2,000 people. And so they're going to like triple the number of people living there. So the data center is going to pay for all the expenses of men and women making six figures to come there and live. And then when it's finally done in 7 years, they've guaranteed that for 1 to 2 years, the residents will pay no utility bills. And going into the future, they promise that your utility bill will be no greater than it was 5 years ago, reduced by inflation. They also are going to train thousands and thousands of workers who will work there after it's built. So Pike County's looking at this. They're rural. They have no business. They have little farming because of the type of dirt they're in. And they're in an impoverished community, and they're welcoming the data center with open arms. They're saying, absolutely. Mm-hmm. Every kid in the high school is going to be educated, if they want to be, for a six-figure job into the future. And every 5 to 10 years, the data center is going to be upgraded using no local utility, no local water. Can you tell me why somebody would say no to that? You got to be a friggin' Democrat to say no to that. You know what I'm saying? There's a question in there. There's a question in there. Answer the question. Answer the question. There's a question there.
12: No, I understand. Like, the benefits of this are so clear to us that sometimes it does makes me wonder, like, why are we opposed to this?
11: What's the reason? It's fear tactics. It's the guy that owns a livery station, and he's servicing all these horses and mules, and here comes a Model T down the street. He's saying, wait a minute, we can't have cars. We got great horses here and mules. It kind of drives me crazy. And so, you know, you're not involved in politics. You know, I've been doing this a long time, but whatever the issue is, if you can have a political party entwine themselves like a vine around an issue, irrespective of the facts, and gets them elected, the informed electorate is the last defense of democracy, capitalism, freedom. We have to have informed voters that say, you know what? I'm listening to these stupid commercials of Wilford Brimley types telling me how terrible this data center is. And on the other hand, his costs are going down. Can you answer that? I'll ask you a question. Does the data center necessarily increase utility expenses of the natives?
12: Absolutely not. If anything, it reduces. That's how the law of large numbers and distributed networks work, right? We add more capacity. A utility is going to go add more capacity if a data center is going to use the capacity. We're going to pay for all those infrastructure upgrades and, frankly, for adding that capacity. Once you have more electrons available on a grid, that brings the cost of energy down, not up. It's literally how this works.
11: Can you tell me how they can lie with such friendliness then? These political ads are filled with lies and deceptions to trick people into believing a falsehood. And they're successful by doing so because Sherrod Brown, a left-wing socialist in the Bernie Sanders model, it may be elected based upon a lie, which are data centers are evil, and that John Husted is the king of data centers because it creates so many jobs, lower utility expenses, lower property taxes for all the other residents because of what they pay. And if he is successful with these lies, the country goes backwards. This is the biggest industry right now in the United States of America, the new industry. Over the next 10 years, we're going to have doubling of electricity. In the next 10 years, because of Netflix, because of devices, iPads, phones, whatever it is, a TV, whatever it is, we need twice the energy we have now in 10 years. Otherwise, we go backwards greatly. Can you tell me where the energy will come over the next 10 years, doubling of our energy, without using nuclear, without using gas lines, without using refineries, without using coal, without using oil and natural gas, without using electricity? Where will all this electricity come from for the modern way of life? Where would it come from?
12: And a better question than that is, why would anyone go produce this electricity if you don't let us use it? No one can go speculatively. You can't ask the utility. You can't ask the ratepayers. Just go build the electricity and we will figure out how to use this. And if we allow a data center to use it, that's not how economics work. They need a customer on the other side. We are the data center customers. And to your point, how is this energy going to come from? We have to add more electrons. We have to build all forms of new energy, exactly what you said, not gas,
13: Yeah.
12: Nuclear. Every form Everything. That we approve as a community, we have to go do it in a responsible manner, definitely. But it's all needed.
13: It's all of the above. I have nothing. Exactly. I have nothing against battery technology. I have nothing against windmills. I have nothing against clean coal. I have nothing against natural gas. At some point in the future, we might have cold nuclear fusion. That might happen at some point in the future. The data center may be powered by a small modular nuke, which fits on the back of a flatbed truck to bring in the small nuclear facility, like on a U.S. submarine, and put it there. And then the cost for electricity plummets downward and everyone's costs go down. And so I don't want lies and deceptions to work. And if we elect Democratic politicians that are peddling lies, and then on the other side, American society goes backwards because we don't have the power. Right now, my producer's looking at his phone. He's looking at his iPad. I got my phone to my left. My wife loves Netflix. Every now and then we use Amazon. She's a super prime customer or whatever. We get packages to our front door. How does all this happen? How does this occur? It's because of electricity. It's because of data centers, which have been here for 20 years, and now they're getting improved to the point where there's no local need on the power grid, no local need on water. And now it's got to the point where politically the populace have been told lies so often about data centers, they can't recognize the truth. You know what I'm saying?
12: That's exactly true.
13: Okay.
12: It's just the loudest and the most common narrative doesn't mean that it is the right or the it's truth, right? Like, you can keep saying the thing repeatedly, doesn't make it true.
13: Well, if the truth doesn't work, tell a lie and try to sell it. We get the government we deserve, and that's a problem. Harmal Samra, thanks for coming on the Bill Cunningham Show. We'll do it again, and we'll see if voters can figure this out. They're being lied to and taken advantage of, and don't be stupid. All right, Harmal, thanks for coming on the Bill. You're a great American, I think. But God bless you, and God bless America. Thank you very much. Thank you. Let's continue. Can you smell what I'm cooking? Come on. Don't be a Democrat.
14: Bill Cunningham, the Great American, live with you every Sunday night.
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5: The airstrikes in Saudi Arabia. I'm Sue Guzman, Fox News. And President Trump says he is now weighing joining Saudi Arabia in the fight against Iran-backed Houthi rebels after an American was among a dozen people killed in an airport attack this weekend. Fox's Alex Hogan has the latest from the White House.
6: Questions this weekend as to whether or not Washington will respond to the latest attack in Riyadh, Saudi Arabia, by the Iranian-backed Houthis. At least 12 people were killed in that airport attack, including one American. President Trump said he would not strike Iran again ahead of the midterms. Yesterday here at the White House, I asked the president if an attack on a U.S. ally by an Iranian-backed proxy would change that. He said, we'll take a look.
5: And also, President Trump says he is weighing joining that, but the Houthis have warned airlines not to use Saudi Arabian airports. The FAA warning American Airlines to exercise caution with Saudi Arabia's fights because of the Houthi airstrikes. The Gulf Coast is picking up the pieces after Hurricane Isaias swept through the region over the weekend. We have Fox's Max Gordon in Fort Walton Beach, Florida.
7: The pine tree fell into a hair salon. Luckily, no one was hurt here. We had inches of rain that fell in a very short period of time. That, combined with those high winds, meant trees were toppling over all over the place. Now, here in Fort Walton Beach, the cleanup is continuing, and one big focus has been cleaning up the city's cemeteries. I talked to the city manager.
8: Some of the bigger issues is people are going out getting flat tires, and that's stopping FPNL from doing what they got to do and our first responders from doing what they got to do. So please just stay home. We're working as fast as we can.
7: Across the southeast, hundreds of thousands of people still without power.
5: These five people have died because of the hurricane. The latest, a man in South Carolina in his 60s. President Trump has approved help for Georgia, Florida, and Alabama. 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
5: Federal judge has ordered President Trump to cancel any remaining TV commercials paid for with taxpayer money to promote his political message. The judge is siding with a coalition that alleged that the ads were an illegal misuse of funds. There's been no comment from the White House. Pope Leo revealing Sunday that he will undergo surgery to remove a lesion found in his lungs.
30: He thanked everyone around the world for their spiritual support and prayers.
31: Dearest, recently during some medical examinations, doctors found a localized nodule in my lung. It was detected at a very early stage and is well contained.
30: This 71-year-old has no previous health problems and is considered physically active, enjoying sports with weekly tennis matches and swimming sessions. The Vatican says the surgery is scheduled for next week with an expected recovery time of roughly a week. The surgery will likely take place at Rome's Gemelli Hospital, where his predecessor, Pope Francis, and popes before him were treated. There's a special apartment there for pontiffs.
5: Fox's Stephanie Bennett reporting. It is the final days in two Senate races. Republicans have hope in Minnesota and Democrats in Texas. So we hear from Fox's Madeline Rivera.
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33: I intend to go to Washington and knock on the other 99 doors of all the other senators and say, let's work together.
3: together, we've got a lot of problems. One of them being that $40 trillion debt that we simply can't sustain.
32: And in Texas, Democratic Senate nominee James Tallarico is returning to the campaign trail. He was gone for weeks, an absence that his Republican opponent Ken Paxton called a disappearing act. Tallarico's campaign says he was sick with a flu.

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1: 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Cast of characters. Dave Johnson's going to be gone, but we will talk to Chris Setti from the Greater Peoria Economic Development Council. We got Music Monday with Mark. We got a weekend to recap. We got a White Sox victory to celebrate.
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0: 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Now, here's the man who's been recognized as radio's best. The recipient of not one, but two prestigious Marconi Awards for his broadcast excellence. The one and only, Bill Cunningham.
1: Hi, Billy Cunningham, the great American. Of course, the election, American elections are about 3 weeks away. There's more revelations constantly about James Tallarico. And also, Dr. Abdul has now done more radio interviews than he should have. And that's the radical Islamist running for a Senate seat in Michigan. One thing he has to do every day is get up and take a nice, long, hot shower, because he's got to forget about everything he's done in the past, forget about his family connections to Al-Qaeda. I said Al-Qaeda, and to the Muslim Brotherhood, and act as if he's simply a nice guy that wants to be in political office. He gets up every day to obscure from your minds exactly what he would do if he got to power. And all the polls, by the way, on realclearpolitics.com have Dr. Abdul, who's not a doctor, winning in Michigan. And most of them have James Tallarico, who may have spent time in getting some mental health treatment, winning most of the polls in Texas. And even Susan Collins in Maine, according to most of the polls, is a little bit behind. But a man with perspective on radical Islam and what the plan is for the future. And as one great imam said, not by bullets, but by ballots and babies, we will win. So joining you and I now is Guy Nohra, N-O-H-R-A. He's got an incredible book out. What a life he's led. The book is Not on Our Watch, A Young Soldier's Warning to America. And once again, Guy Nohra, welcome to the Bill Cunningham Show. And before we get started to the meat of all this, give the American people a bit of your background.
2: Sure. I was born in 1960 in Beirut, Lebanon. My parents were Christian Lebanese. In 1975, there was a war there. And I fought in it to defend my neighborhood, my church, my people. I mean, that really was the whole reason. And we can talk about more about the details. I just didn't pick up a rifle and go fight. I actually trained. That was precocious, but I was one of the, back then, you know, I was probably one of the youngest people. My parents immediately realized that that's not sustainable. We're going to lose our boy. So they pretty much whisked me out of there after 4 months. And the war started in April, and mid to late August, they brought me to Alameda, California. Mm. So I went from, AK-47 to high school in the United States. With the,
1: jeez, that must have been a shock.
2: No kidding. It was all boys school wearing uniforms to Kathy and Bob making out next to my locker. But that's a different story. So I was fortunate to go to college here, and was fortunate to get an MBA. Was the American dream. I became an American in 83, still one of the my proudest days. My parents came here legally, so I feel very strongly about that piece of the equation. The American dream is starting your own business. And I was fortunate enough to start a venture capital firm in 1986 after working in venture capital for 7 years. Firm did very, very, very well. We invested in medtech and biotech companies, which was a great thing for me to do. And

0: then I decided to give back, and that's when I ran for governor in 22 here in the state of Nevada. And since then, it's just all been for me about public policy, giving back, and just fighting for the American dream so that other people can live the life that I had.
1: You know, Guy, I've seen, of course, I'm aware of the status of the Middle East before radical Islam took over. In fact, Beirut was the Paris of the Middle East. I've seen the videos, the documentaries, and the photos of women and girls and men, but especially women and girls in Egypt and Lebanon and Syria, Jordan, Iran, Iraq, Afghanistan. And they were developing Western values, Western ideas. The women dressed like women without burqas. They could be educated through high school. And then beginning in the late 70s, I guess beginning with Iran in November of 79, all hell broke loose. And now most of those countries, most of the 54 Muslim countries, have fallen into an abyss. They have fallen, and they're not coming out anytime soon. The women and girls are beaten. A woman, a young female, cannot have control of her own body. If she's raped, she has to marry the rapist. There's no such a thing as a checking account or driving a car, even dressing normally. In fact, before I came in tonight, I had breakfast at a local little restaurant in Cincinnati, Ohio. For the first time in my life, I saw a full-length burqa in a popular place in Cincinnati to have breakfast. And she ate by lifting up a little veil or a napkin between her nose and her mouth and put it back down. And I said, here we go. You can't believe it's happening. But your book talks about a warning. And what is the warning you want to give to the American people in about 3 weeks before the election? And many people are voting right now, including yours truly. What is the warning?
0: I think the number one warning to me that I'm trying to get to people is that there is something out there, which I'm sure you know very well, but which is the Red and Green Alliance. And the Red and Green Alliance is obviously socialists, communists, and Islam. And the idea is that they both hate the West equally, and they will bring down the West when they can. So my warning is, if you're voting Democratic Socialist, remember, you're voting for the downfall of this country, because right next to you are the guys that also don't like us, but for different reasons. So to me, that's it. And I don't want to have a civil war in America. That's the biggest thing in the world. We cannot have a civil war. I've been in it. My book will explain just awful, horrific details that I had to go through. And I never wanted to do that, other than I don't want mothers and fathers and sisters and brothers and anybody in this country to go through what I had to go through. So we need to stop this now.
1: Well, the main reason America took off economically the past 50 years, the main reason is that America decided that half the human population living here, a little more than half, the females, should have equal opportunity with men to live out their own dreams. My wife, for example, when she went to law school, she was the first class at the University of Cincinnati Law School that had majority females about 30 years ago. And the reason the economy got so strong is that women and girls fully participated in America at the table of economic opportunity. And most of the Middle East was on that same course until radical Islam took over. Describe the status of women and girls. And for those who don't believe it, for those listening to my voice now, burqas have arrived in Cincinnati, Ohio. Imagine that burqas have arrived in Cincinnati. It's going to come to your community. So explain what happened in most of the Middle East when radical Islam took over to the women, the girls, also the men, and to the economies.
0: Yeah, so I don't generalize, because every place goes through it at their own pace, right? So let's take two extremes. Let's take Afghanistan and Lebanon, which, is probably not a bad example. So Afghanistan had a king. I'm sure you've seen pictures from the 50s and the 60s, very modernized. Yes. Girls went to school. People smoked on the streets and so on and so forth. There were discos and music and everything. The king fell, and then there was a weird leftist regime for a while. Then they had a war against the Russians. And then, of course, then fundamental Islam took over. And immediately, as we all know, it went downhill for everybody. No more music, no more women, It starts by you have to wear hijab, then you have to wear a niqab, then you have to hide your face and your body, and then and on and on. That's just the women's side. Same thing with the men's side. You know, you can't be clean shaven because that's going to give people ideas. So you've got to grow an ugly looking beard, and on and on. So that's one side. The other side, which was Lebanon, which is probably closer to what we're seeing in Europe. Lebanon was created in 19. You know, again, Brigitte will tell you, by the way, she's, I consider her like a sister.
1: Brigitte Gabriel.
0: It was started in 1926, you know, somewhere around there, and it took their independence in 19. And the population was 60% Christian, 40% Muslim. So the quote you gave about the Imam, which was, it's going to be about demographics, was 100% right. Because fast forward to 1975, the demography has changed in the other direction. So the, you know, Muslims have more babies than Christians, and Christians, and you know, were busy running the economy and making Lebanon the Paris of the Middle East, and so on. And the additional factor here was that the Arab countries decided that let's put all of the PLO people and let's have them fight Israel, quote unquote, from Lebanon. So they allowed them and they forced the Lebanese to accept them, with 60% of the Lebanese population, Muslims and socialists and communists, siding with the PLO. So then my dad would take us to our village, to, you know, everybody's from the village if you're Christian, and we'd go through two PLO checkpoints, and they would humiliate us in our own country. That's what started everything. And then there you go, you know, now then of course Hezbollah came along, you go into their areas, and it's just what you were describing, and what I was describing about Afghanistan. It's kind of the beginning of this. There's this creeping, you know, now you kind of, the woman's got to hide her body, she's got to hide her face, she's got to, Lebanon's crazy that way because the Christian side is the opposite. But let's just imagine how the other side is going, because as soon as they can, they will impose their rules, their laws, their social mores, etc.
1: And Dr. Abdul and other Islamists have simply said that eventually the goal is Islamic law inside of America. And by doing that, by getting a president, maybe from the red side of things, socialist, yeah, communist Democrats, along with green individuals who believe in no coal, no gasoline, no nuclear power plants, no refineries, no pipelines, put the red and the green together, along with progressives who simply university types who in the faculty lounges smoking a pipe have all the answers. And then once that happens, a House, Senate Democrat and President Senate Democrat, you can put anywhere from 5 to 10 new Supreme Court justices by majority vote in the Senate and the House. You can certainly admit to the union 3 to 5 more states that would permanently make it a Democratic majority in both. Talk about Puerto Rico, Haiti, Dominican Republic, maybe Venezuela. And then on top of that, you have wide open southern borders like under Biden, and every person that comes in is quickly legalized because the Congress has made that possible, along with the fact they're registered to vote immediately. And so that means you're going to have immediately 20 to 30 million more balloteers, more voters in America today. And once they get done with 48 years of eliminating the southern border, and almost all the Democrats believe in that, in that case, you're going to have 20 to 40 million on top of the 20 to 40 million all registered to vote. And the Congress, by majority vote, can make them all citizens. And then, Guy Nora, where are we then?
0: You know, then we've lost the American dream, because the American dream is about working hard, paying your dues, having an opportunity, and not living under a socialist regime. Yeah. And that, you know, if that, you know, I don't know if you saw this, but I'm sure you did. Syed said that, oh, America should be open to everybody. Why? Right. Why? My parents stood in line. My parents respected the system. So did every legal immigrant in the United States. Why is it that we should be open just because he said so? And back to your point about earlier on, they tell us. They don't hide what they want to do.
1: No.
0: So let's just, you know, just pick your favorite imam. And I'm saying this in a you know, kind of cynical way. And pick their speech here in America, in Houston, in Dearborn, in
1: New York,
0: you know, New York,
1: LA.
0: They tell you what they want to do. It's not a secret.
1: No, They tell you that their goal is to take over, that the ripest apple on the tree is the United States of America. I think largely France has fallen. Look what's happening there. And Britain and England, Wales, look what's happening there. Germany, look what's happening there. They don't have a constitution to protect themselves. Well, we have a constitution, but those who interpret it would be federal judges, all appointed by AOC and Mamdani. The federal judges would think like they think, and they interpret the Constitution one way. I think Clarence Thomas and Alito interpret it a different way. But once you take the Supreme Court from 9 to 13 or 17, all thinking like a Ketanji Jackson, you have a Supreme Court that won't rule it unconstitutional. And then you have a president, Senate, and the House all controlled by the Reds and the Greens. And after that point, and the burqa-wearing crowd, we're done. It's over. And you're going to ruin the country by adding 50 to 100 million more refugees and voters, and they're going to make them legal immediately. And that's exactly where we're headed. And you know, Guy Nohra, they're telling us that. They're telling us not by bullets, but by ballots and babies. The average American female has 1.6 children. The average Arab/Muslim female has 4.9 or say 5. About 2.5, 3 times. Go 20 years into the future, it's over. And I can't sound, I can't ring the bell any louder, and you can't either with your book, not on our watch. And I like to think I have hope, but at times, if Dr. Abdul gets elected in 3 weeks, if Tallarico can overcome this, if Mamdani, for example, runs for Senate or president, and all the 40 million new voters put him in, we're done. It's over. And the American dream is dead, and we'll survive about 10 to 20 more years, and we're done. Are you as dark about that as I am? Are you hopeful?
0: You know, let me tell you why I'm hopeful. I'm hopeful for the exact reason why I'm here in America. We don't do things this way. We Americans are going to – my book is trying to awaken as many of us as possible to realize that this is the greatest place on earth. And if a minority today wants to destroy it, the large majority of the rest of us have to stop them from doing that. And that's where common sense has to come in. And remember, we have a Second Amendment. When I was on the road and people would ask me my opinion of guns, and I say, you know what, if the Lebanese Christians didn't have guns, we would have been wiped out and thrown into the Mediterranean Sea. So, We still have lots of things. And by the way, I'm going to put on my political hat here. I always tell the guys on the other side, you know, the leftist and progressive, watch what you wish for. Remember when they took away the judges, you know, 60 is needed to take judges, right? And when it was their turn. And then when it was our turn, we passed a whole bunch of judges. So watch what you want. You know, maybe Puerto Rico comes in, but you could end up with, you know, Haiti. Versus the craziness of the left, you could end up with two Republican senators because Puerto Ricans aren't crazy.
1: No, they're not. You know, but I think Haitians, Dominican Republic, I don't know, Washington, D.C., I guarantee you that's two. That one's gone. Yeah. So, we got to run. Not on Our Watch, written by Guy, which is last name is Nohra, N like a Nancy, O-H-R-A. And you lay it out what's coming. And I didn't think it was possible for America to turn like this. But when you have the communists, the socialists, the liberal Democrats, the progressives, along with radical Islamists who win elections, maybe like Dr. Abdul or like Mamdani did, it's right in front of us now. Well, we got to run once again. Guy, thanks for coming on the Bill Cunningham Show. And the book is available, Not on Our Watch. It's everywhere. And Guy, once again, you're a great American. And may God bless you and God bless America. And thanks for coming on the Bill Cunningham Show. Thank you.
0: God bless you, too.
1: God bless you. Bye. Let's continue. There it is, laid out. Think it's all a bunch of BS? Look at the mayor of New York City. Bill Cunningham, with you every Sunday night.

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10: Is not on our watch. You think it can't happen? It is happening as I speak. If in this cycle, Dr. Abdul wins, Tallarico wins, Sherrod Brown wins, Jackson wins in Maine, the Senate goes to the left and may not come back for a long time, because the next cycle is very positive for the Democrats. That prepares the way in 28 for a Democratic president like Gavin Newsom, or maybe AOC, and a radical House in the Senate that would take away the human rights that we consider important, especially to women. As I said to you before, the first time in my life I saw a full-scale burqa and a noted restaurant in Cincinnati, Ohio, getting my scrambled eggs this morning. A burqa. It's coming. Ladies, how would you feel wearing burkas as a requirement, not leaving your home? Wise up. Let's continue with more. Bill Cunningham with you.

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11: People are voting, including yours truly. I cast my ballot in a sense last night with the people's judge, and I sat down at the kitchen table and we filled out the ballot. She voted with me on about 90% of the issues, which is more than normal. And people are voting all over the country. And the great debates right now are going to be in Maine, Michigan, I guess Texas, although Tallarico can't be located, and of course Ohio. And you would think after the performance and the debates with Susan Collins in Maine against Jackson, she's probably in good shape now. Ohio is a wild card between John Husted and Sherrod Brown, back to the future Sherrod Brown. And then Texas, Tallarico, I think he surfaced, but just barely in that race. against Paxton. And another big one was the great debate between the Islamist, the incredible Dr. Abdul, who seemingly is not a doctor, and Mike Rogers. And one of the participants and one of the observers in the great debate in Michigan was Leland Vittert. He was born lucky. And Leland Vittert, welcome again to the Bill Cunningham Show. And first of all, give me your generic impressions of the debate, and I'll let you inform you what I think some of the other cable channels are talking about. Leland Vittert's on News Nation Monday through Friday every week. First of all, give me your generic impressions, then we'll get into the particulars.
12: Revealing of both men that Abdul al-Sayed is cocky and has spent the years in the progressive echo chamber where everybody salivated over him and all of his giddy ideas of where socialism and Islamism intersect. And when put on those ideas, both the ideas are exposed, as is he, of being unwilling to engage in good faith discussion about any of the ideas. You know, he loves to say, I want to talk about policy. I want to talk about policy. I want to talk about policy. Except he doesn't. He wants you to tell him how great his policies are rather than try and discuss what any of them mean or would cost or how they would be implemented. I think Mike Rogers is like an old prize fighter, a little bit past his prime, clearly overcoached, and clearly out of touch with where voters are right now. His attacks on Abdul seemed fairly mundane, practiced, overworked. He didn't really seem to have any of his own ideas, didn't in any way channel the righteous anger of so many Americans, the ones I was at when I traveled Michigan, who are angry about being left behind and feeling like the rich get richer and everybody else pays more for gas. Right. And he couldn't figure out how to deal with that.
11: One of the questions you asked was about Hassan Piker, who's to the far left. He's kind of the Ku Klux Klan leftist, Hassan Piker, that was chosen by Dr. Abdul to be with him the last day or two before the primary to beat Haley Stevens, who, by the way, I think if Haley Stevens was a nominee of the Democratic Party in Michigan, the race might be over. But nonetheless, you asked about whether or not his association with Hassan Piker and similar to Rogers' association with Trump. Kind of explain that one.
12: Hassan Piker, you call him the Ku Klux Klan of the left. He is an avowed Stalinist and Maoist. He believes that America deserved 9/11. It's hard to sort of think of anyone realistically more evil than he is, except for people who are actual terrorists. But he is a terrorist apologist, sponsor, and more importantly, I think, believes that America is inherently evil and Mao and Stalin and others were inherently great. Now, the fact that he makes millions upon millions of dollars saying these things, you can decide where the irony is in all of that. We've always known it's communism, you know, for thee, not for me, among that group of people. But he spent weeks campaigning for Abdul al-Sayed. Abdul al-Sayed was on his show all the time. Hassan Piker was in Michigan all the time with him. And when asked about Piker, Abdul al-Sayed dismisses him and says, hey, you know, that's a Twitch streamer, which is an online streaming site. Yeah. And no one wants to talk about him. Nobody wants to talk about him, which is interesting because all Abdul al-Sayed wants to do is talk about Mike Rogers' connection for Donald Trump and make Mike Rogers answer for everything about Donald Trump. And I thought it was a fairly simple question. And I said, okay, so if you don't want to answer for Hassan Piker, why does Mike Rogers have to answer for Donald Trump? And it's clear gets under Abdul's skin. I knew what the answer was going to be. Never ask a question you don't know the answer to in journalism or in law. I knew he was going to say, well, because Donald Trump's president. But the fact that it got under his skin in the way it did, I think shows that the colonoscopy of the last month of a national campaign, which the Senate race is, there's only a couple of national Senate races, right? There's Michigan, there's Texas. Iowa may become one, but it's very difficult to kind of go after a guy in a wheelchair.
11: Ohio.
12: Kansas might. Ohio is sort of. But both Huge and Sherrod Brown are very well known. They're both, you know, one was a senator, one is a senator. Mike Rogers, never been in the Senate, although he has been in the House for a long time. And Abdul El-Sayed has run one statewide race, and he lost in the primary. The last month of a national race is extraordinarily stressful. And the pressure just gets tighter and tighter and tighter and tighter. And to go through that process is very revealing. And I think last night's debate was the beginning of that reveal.
11: Another big question I thought was, I've been to Israel. You've spent months and years in and around Israel. They're our best friend in the Middle East. They're a participatory democracy. 20% of Israel are Muslims. About 20% of the Knesset in Israel are Muslims. They're a free and open democratic society. There's a big election there coming up in about 2 weeks. But maybe I should call him Dr. Abdul Hassan, was asked whether or not who presents a bigger danger to America. Was it Iran or Israel? And what was his answer on that one?
12: Well, he asked it now three times. I asked it. He dodged the question, then said it was a dumb question, and then said basically that America deserves any terrorism that is brought upon us. He was asked it again in the debate, and then asked it again in the debate. And every time he failed to answer. The explanation I have for that is, he is a true believer. And, you know, that one thing, when people tell you they want to kill you, it's a good idea to believe them the first time. Now, I don't think Abdul El-Sayed wants to kill everybody. He's not a jihadi. But he is a proponent of the Muslim Brotherhood philosophy of Islamic conquest by political means. Now, his version of Islam is socialism first and Islam second. But that is what he is a proponent of. And he reminds me an awful lot of all the Muslim Brotherhood guys that I used to hang out with in Cairo. And I thought, gee, these guys are pretty smart.
11: Yeah.
12: They're extraordinarily dedicated. They are very gifted in their explanations of the world and their ability to kind of completely push aside any kind of facts to deal with, to answer a question. They answer a question, you think to yourself, that sounds really good, and then you realize they didn't really answer the question, or they completely changed the field of play of the question. And they're scary for all of those reasons. I never thought one would run for U.S. Senate.
11: No.
12: And I never thought one would be ahead for U.S. Senate, and that's where we're at right now.
11: Leland Vitter of News Nation. Also, Sharia law. One of the amazing parts of the gymnastics of someone's mind. The females, especially women that are in colleges, universities, that are, you know, from the river to the sea, free Palestine, etc. It appears in the past, Dr. Abdul has supported completely Sharia law, which is the slavery of women being property. You can't drive a car. You can't be educated. You can't choose who you're going to marry. You can be beaten with impunity. Just some of the things that occur. You can be raped. And if you are raped, then you have to marry your rapist. And is it true that Dr. Abdul in the past has embraced Sharia law?
12: You can argue that both ways. And I think that is sort of a cheap attack on him. I think the much better attack is his excuse of terrorism and his worldview that America is inherently a evil force, and that America somehow is fundamentally unexceptional and must change at its core. That to me is much more telling. There's some comments he's made about Sharia law where it certainly sounds like he's endorsing Sharia law, and the Muslim Brotherhood certainly does, and he certainly subscribes to those kinds of things. He certainly talked about the Muslim Brotherhood, you know, being in favor of cracking down on journalists. The list goes on. But, you know, one of the questions I didn't get to last night is when the Ayatollah was killed in Iran. He was on tape talking to his staff saying, I'm not going to talk about the Ayatollah being killed because a lot of people in our community are sad about it, supporters of the Ayatollah. Mm. And I wanted to ask him, is the reason you didn't put out a statement on October 7th, the day that, you know, 1,200 Jews were slaughtered and babies were put in microwaves, is because a lot of your supporters were happy about October 7th. And that, to me, is a way farther hill, you know, way crazier thing in terms of what standard deviations from the norm than Sharia law.
11: Are you,
12: and his excuse of terrorism, to me, is really terrifying.
11: He also made the comment about a year or so ago, there was an Islamic terrorist who wanted to kill 175 children in a Jewish daycare center and, mm-hmm. and a synagogue. And the only reason it didn't happen is as his truck went through the glass doors, it got stuck. It was a little bit too wide for the hallway. And of course, the Islamist, I think, was killed by a security guard. But the goal, of course, was to kill 175 children who were mainly Jewish. And he gave the classic phrase, hurt people, hurt people. And so that would justify the murder of children.
12: Well, it's more than that. It's creating a moral equivalency between the terrorists and the victims. The logic goes, well, the terrorist was hurt because his family, as we break this down, was killed in an Israeli airstrike. That was the whole thing in Lebanon. Well, why was his family killed in an Israeli airstrike, the terrorist family? Because they were terrorists themselves. They were members of a Hezbollah rocket team. Okay?
11: Yeah.
12: So you're creating this moral equivalency between the terrorists and innocent children. And that is the really dangerous part of this. And it's not that he said it kind of as a throwaway line. It is a nod to the terrorists of, hey, I got you. I understand why you're doing this. It's okay. And he comes back and he goes, well, you know, no violence is acceptable. I'm sorry.
11: No.
12: There is no. Righteous violence in the world.
11: Defensive.
12: And there is.
11: Yes.
12: And there is violence which is inherently evil in this world. Violence to protect one's way of life and to respond to an existential threat is righteous violence. You know, this would be like saying, well, you know, gee, it almost reminded me sort of the way Al-Sayed and others dealt with October 7th was as if on, you know, Pearl Harbor on December 7th, we started all, you know, every bit of news coverage was about the destruction of Nagasaki.
11: Yeah. Yeah.
12: Just, oh my God, this is so, just look at what's happened in Nagasaki since December 7th, 1941.
11: So
12: once you go down that route,
11: it doesn't end. And I'm thinking America then should take responsibility for the Japanese attack on Pearl Harbor, because after all, hurt people hurt people, and the Japanese people were hurt. That's why they attacked Pearl Harbor. That's why we had 9/11. We deserved it. I guess from his perspective, the 18-year-old kid in Minnesota who wanted to murder 60 or 70 shoppers at the Mall of America, he was hurt. He was born in America, Somali, 18 years old. He's buying AK-47s and ammunition. And I guess from Dr. Abdul's perspective, Dubai Air, the co-pilot, take down the plane, kill 175 people, hurt people, hurt people. And that analogy never ends. An eye for an eye and a tooth to a tooth means, from his perspective, we're all blind with one arm. So,
12: well,
11: yeah.
12: I'll put it this way. The Muslim religion has some wonderful parts to it, and there are parts of the Muslim religion or sects of the Muslim religion that have gone under a reformation process. Islamism, Muhammadism, is inherently a medieval religion, and we can't forget that. It is not the same as practiced in its current form in the Middle East. It is not the same as Christianity or Judaism. It has very different end goals, and it accepts very different means to get to those end goals.
11: Yep. All right, we have about a minute remaining. Leland Vittert, I won't ask you the question, but I like to. Who won the debate? You were there. And who wins the race? About a minute remaining.
12: Who won the debate? respectfully, I don't know. We'll know when we know who won the election. There was no knockout punch. And I always have to say, if you have to ask who won, nobody did, because it should be obvious if there was a winner or not. Number two, who will win? I don't know. The unwillingness of Mike Rogers, and Michigan's a microcosm for the rest of the Republican Party and the rest of the national political picture, the unwillingness by Republicans to acknowledge the righteous anger of Americans who are paying higher prices at the gas pump, who are paying more for health care if they can find a doctor to treat them, and who sit there and watch the rich get rich and Jeff Bezos write off 100% depreciation of his seventh private jet while they can't afford their car payment. If Republicans do not figure out how to talk to them and give up the shibboleth of we will never raise taxes on anyone, we will never close a tax loophole, they can't give that up, they deserve to get beat.
11: All right, well, it's a horse race. We'll see what happens. I think whoever wins Michigan, if the Republicans win Michigan and Ohio, it's over. They're going to control the Senate. If the Republicans lose Michigan and Ohio, it's over, and the Democrats will control the Senate. No question.
12: That's fair. That's fair.
11: All right, we got to run. And once again, Leland Vitter, News Nation, thanks for being there. And may God bless you and God bless America. Thank you very much. God bless you. Let's continue. He brings up a great point. Somehow, when you make a mental argument about how good things are with the stock market, the average American ignores that completely, and the Republican Party needs to address that person.
13: Bill Cunningham, The Great American, live with you every Sunday night.
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11: Especially want to thank Rabbi Daniel Schoenbuch to lay out what's going on and how's it going on and what has to happen in order to change the direction of this country. 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And when leaders of the Islamic faith in America says, not by bullets, but by ballots and babies, we will take over America. Take them at their word. They're telling you exactly what's going to happen. It begins with Dr. Abdul and Tallarico and Sherrod Brown. 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
6: The cleanup continues. I'm Ted Lindner, Fox News. The storm that killed four people in Florida and Alabama as it roared ashore Friday night claimed a fifth life on Sunday. Officials in western South Carolina say a tree crashed into a home, killing a 67-year-old man. Hurricane Isaias's remnants have been pouring rain in the Northeast and the Mid-Atlantic throughout the day on Sunday.
7: The effects, of course, being felt in the Mid-Atlantic and the Northeast. We've had a confirmed tornado on the ground earlier this morning in the Carolinas, and we still have 50 days left in hurricane season, and by the end of next week, we could see a little bit of tropical trouble once again brewing in the Gulf.
6: Fox Weather's Michael Estimeo's in the Gulf Shores of Alabama also saying,
7: talking hundreds of trees down, power lines littering the Gulf Coast states. It is going to take days for cleanup crews to restore things back to normal.
6: Hundreds of thousands of customers still without power across the South. A Saudi airport passenger terminal struck again one day after a Houthi attack killed 12, including an American. Sunday's attack killed one person and injured 11. Fox's Trey Yingst.
8: A very significant attack targeting the King Khalid International Airport in Riyadh. At least one ballistic missile slammed into Terminal 3 as it was packed with passengers. First responders rushing to the scene in ambulances and helicopters, evacuating many of the hundreds who were injured. This was the second such attack in just 48 hours and does raise questions about if the United States could come to the defense of Saudi Arabia and launch a new round of strikes against this Iranian proxy group.
6: President Trump says he's weighing whether the U.S. will join the Saudis in retaliating against the Houthis. The rebel groups attacked Saudi airports at least five times since Tuesday. And the Milwaukee Brewers take game one of the NLCS over the Los Angeles Dodgers in Milwaukee Sunday night, winning 2-1. Game two will be Monday night at 5 p.m. Eastern time on Fox. 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
6: Pope Leo's revealed on Sunday that he'll undergo surgery to remove a nodule found on his lungs.
29: He thanked everyone around the world for their spiritual support and prayers.
30: Dearest, recently during some medical examinations, doctors found a localized nodule in my lung. It was detected at a very early stage and is well contained.
29: This 71-year-old has no previous health problems and is considered physically active, enjoying sports with weekly tennis matches and swimming sessions. The Vatican says the surgery is scheduled for next week, with an expected recovery time of roughly a week. The surgery will likely take place at Rome's Gemelli Hospital, where his predecessor, Pope Francis, and popes before him were treated. There's a special apartment there for pontiffs.
6: We're learning more about the man accused of ambushing and killing a Philadelphia police officer this weekend. It happened on Saturday. Fox's CB Cotton.
31: Court records show Eric Lewis was arraigned on a slew of charges, and he's now being held without bail. He had prior arrests for gun, drug, and assault charges between 2013 and 2018, according to court filings that also show he received only probation for these crimes. A local labor union confirming to Fox that Lewis was an employee of the Philadelphia Water Department. Now he faces more than 70 charges in connection with the killing of Officer Shane Sieber, a second officer who was seriously injured, and nine other officers who were fired on.
6: And President Trump announcing Sunday that Russia and Ukraine agreed to a ceasefire and attacking each other's energy infrastructures, but neither country's confirmed the deal. The president also pressuring Ukraine to choose a new leader. Republican Senator Tom Tillis of North Carolina responded to that on NBC's Meet the Press.
4: The president needs to realize that tens of thousands of people have died over this illegal invasion. And I get it that he may be frustrated, but he needs to understand who the good guys are in this disagreement.
6: I'm Ted Lindner, and this is Fox News.
9: At Sherman's, we're picky about furniture. 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

0: from the Great Lakes on the other side of Erie. I'm Ryan Recker, your host tonight on Coast to Coast AM. On the show, author and historian Stephen J. Rolls will talk about Dracula and the inspiration behind it. He has a new book out that explores the history of vampires and the inspiration behind Bram Stoker's masterpiece. We spoke to Stephen earlier this year, which was, I think, a good conversation, so I'm looking forward to tonight. On the second half of the show, we'll talk to Michael Sandler on near-death experiences and AWEs. That's automatic writing experience. You put the hand down with your pen, and you see where it goes, which is kind of an interesting thought. A couple things to follow up on from yesterday. So we had two guests on, and the second half was Dr. Bonnie Buckner, and she's a dream work expert. And we posed an experiment to the audience, and we talked about Mall World, which is this idea that people all across the world are dreaming about this mall, and they're having similar ideas, similar thoughts, similar layouts. Could they all be connected, dreaming about the same mall? And we posed an experiment. We said, okay, listen tonight and fall asleep. And wherever your dream is tonight, if there's a specific location, I wanted you to email me that location. So if you dreamed last night and you can remember that dream, go ahead and email me where that location was. I want to see if we may have had a shared experience. Another follow-up from last night. First half guest was Colin Broen, and we talked about his experiences documenting ghost hunting and paranormal investigations. And there were some strange things happening in my basement last night. That's the first time hosting Coast to Coast I've had any weird experiences live on the air. So I decided to purchase an EMF reader, and I have it now. And I'm going to turn it on because I was experimenting just to see if I would pick up on, you know, anything naturally happening in my office. It's at zero. It starts beeping when I put it towards like electrical plugs. Let me see if you can hear that. Let's see. Can you hear that? Okay, that is the beeping in the background. What I'm going to do is I'm going to keep the EMF reader on during the show today. And if I experience anything during the show, I will let you know. And you'll hear the beeping in the background. Trust me, you'll hear the beeping. And if you know the beeping's going off, something weird's happening on the show. Something special might be happening. So we're going to keep that on as an experiment tonight and see how that goes. Author and historian Stephen J. Rolfs on Dracula and the inspiration behind it. That's our conversation. If you want to reach us during the show or maybe ask a question, Ryan Recker at coasttocoastam.com. That's my email address. I keep it up during the show, and I try to reply during the breaks. Don't go anywhere. This is Coast to Coast AM.
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0: And welcome back to Coast AM. I'm Ryan Recker. If you want to email me, ryanrecker@coasttocoastam.com. Joining us now is a author, historian, paranormal researcher who we had on the show not that long ago. I think it was just March. Stephen J. Rolfs, thank you so much for coming back.
1: Well, thank you for having me, Ryan. I'm glad to be here.
0: The discussion tonight is on Dracula and vampires. And when we think about vampires, do we all think about the same thing? I mean, do we pretty much all understand what a vampire is, or is there more to it?
1: I think we understand what Hollywood presents as a vampire, which is based a great deal on what Bram Stoker made as a vampire, and also some of the earlier writers before him that influenced him. But if you go further back into history, all the way back into ancient times, you find that vampires were more of a ghostly creature. They would often attack sleepers, and they would, steal the life, steal the breath. Lilith, for example, that we read about in the Bible, is a pure vampire.
0: You know, that's interesting. So, okay, there's biblical references to vampires I wasn't really aware of. And you're right, there's a wide range of how we look at it. There's Hollywood, there's Count Chocula, if you want to look at it from the kid's side for the serial selections. But there are a lot of different depictions of Dracula. What do you think is the very first, I guess, reference to a vampire that you can find? Is it that biblical reference?
1: It is even before the Bible was written. The earliest record we have of a vampire is from Sumeria, and it is on a piece of prehistoric pottery, and it depicts a winged female demon attacking a sleeper.
0: So how do you know that's a vampire? Because, you know, when you talk about different creatures depicted, you know, sometimes it's a little bit, you know, there's interpretation to it. So I'm kind of curious about that one. How do you call that one a vampire? Is there anything specific about it that stands out that would give it that sort of depiction or that answer?
1: Going from folklore, you see that these creatures would attack a sleeping person, and usually they would steal their breath. And it was later on that they got into stealing the blood, which, if you go back even further into prehistoric times, the blood was the magic liquid that kept the person alive. And if that person lost too much blood, say, in a hunting accident or in childbirth, then the body might return from the grave seeking more of that magical red liquid. And thus you missed and loved the person who died, but at the same time, you were deathly afraid of them because they would come back and they might steal your blood.
0: Oh, wow. Okay. That is fascinating. So steal the breath, steal the blood. Couple of different examples of that. I can understand how you steal blood. How do you steal a breath? Is that taking someone's life? Is that kind of what the idea is?
1: I just saw this in a movie like the other day, and I cannot remember what movie it was, but no, you just go almost like kissing, but then sucking the air out.
0: Oh, I see. Okay. I guess that's a little bit less violent. It's a little less violent than taking someone's blood. Okay. Right. So this goes back. I mean, this goes way back, these sort of traditions, and it seems like different cultures have had different depictions of this, it sounds like.
1: Yeah, absolutely. I think the vampire has been known throughout the entire world. And
0: Yeah. What's the depiction that we see of a vampire today? Kind of the Dracula thought. When did that start?
1: well, let me see. You find it in a great deal of Victorian poetry. For example, there is a poem called The Giaour, written by Lord Byron, who was incidentally the model for the very first Dracula. And this poem talks at the end of a female vampire coming up out of a tomb and attacking the hero. And Thalaba the Destroyer, I forget who the writer was of that. That has another very similar idea where the actual corpse is rising up. It's no longer just a ghostly, vaporous thing, but it's a an actual physical being that is coming to get the victim.
0: Just based on what you said there, Dracula versus you said Dracula. So is the right pronunciation Dracula? Because when I hear Dracula, it sounds like someone's trying to do the accent that we know of in the movies.
1: Actually, I asked a good friend of mine who was from Transylvania, how do you pronounce it? And he said, in Transylvania, he's just called Drac.
0: Oh, so like nickname Drac. Everyone knows him by
1: Drac,
0: that.
1: yes.
0: That's
1: And
0: interesting.
1: believe me, they
0: So,
1: know him.
0: yeah, no kidding. Going from this ghostly figure to a physical one, was it the poem you think maybe changed his depiction in pop culture? Or do you think that there's more to it? Do you think that there could have been sightings? Do you think that people may have had experiences that may have changed?
1: Well, there are quite a few cases, actual cases of vampirism throughout history, including right here in the United States. And yes, these certainly did become reflected in Dracula, but Dracula himself is very different from the actual cases of vampirism. The Dracula you read in Stoker's novel is more of a Mephistopheles character. Not only does he suck blood, but he also plots to invade a foreign country. That, of course,
0: So,
1: being England.
0: right. So let's talk about so there's the literature and what's written, but the actual cases. What have you found of actual instances where some of these, like stealing of blood started to happen?
1: Well, probably the biggest one for stealing blood was a vampire known as Arnold Paola, who lived in Serbia in the 18th century. And he was a soldier, and he had fought against a vampire, I believe it was in Greece. And he was able to defeat the vampire who had been giving them trouble. But then he became cursed himself. And he left the army. He was on a wagon. And for no reason, the horse suddenly jumped forward. He fell off of the wagon. But everyone thought, oh, he just bumped himself. He can rest for a day or two and he'll be fine. Turns out he became deathly ill, started losing all of his strength, and he died. And shortly after he died, he was seen wandering around the the streets of the village, and he was attacking people, not only drinking blood, but physically getting into fisticuffs with them, like a real brute, an ogre from the past. The army went in and dug up the grave because they wanted to have as much dignity to this procedure as they could. And when they opened the grave, they saw that the body had not decomposed and there was fresh blood all over the coffin. And the grave digger laughed at him and said, "Oh, you haven't wiped off your mouth since the last time you fed."
0: Okay. So when the way that you're bringing this up, it sounds like certain areas had people that had a thing for blood. So did the idea of a vampire start before that, or was it stories like this that kind of coined the term vampire? And it's fascinating to think that sightings after death might be one of those common things, because the way that Hollywood depicts vampires now, they're always, they come out at night, they've been alive forever, they, blood is kind of what they do to try to, keep their thing going. When you hear about, life after death, in that sense, they come back after being buried. Is that another common threat for vampires?
1: Yes. Let me run up north a little bit to the Vikings in Iceland. And there was a very famous case that's recorded in the sagas of a vampire named Glam, G-L-A-M. And just like Arnold Payol, he had gotten into a fight and vanquished another creature, probably a vampire, but then he became cursed. He died, and his body became so large that they couldn't move it. They had to pile rocks over it. And soon after that, his body was seen wandering about the village and the farms. He would jump up on roofs and fly from roof to roof. And he killed a number of people, including one young lady who he probably had eyes for when he was alive. And as it turns out, a Viking outlaw named Grettir came because he heard about the trouble. He did battle with Glam, and he found out that if they were fighting inside of a building, then he would have the advantage over the vampire. But Glam was able to move things outside under the moonlight, then Glam would become stronger. So they definitely take their strength from the night, probably from the moon, and they are more active in the winter time.
0: Wow. Okay. What year was this roughly?
1: This was around 1000 AD, right about the time that Christianity came to Iceland.
0: So there's different sides of the story. So you have people that live in that area that witnessed this happening. And then you have another side, which is Vikings coming in and trying to combat these things. So it was known that you had to bring in warriors to take down these vampires. That was a known thing probably in the region. Is that what you're saying?
1: Well, Grettir, he came in by himself. He didn't have anyone with him. And he was, like I say, an outlaw, and he was looking for refuge, and he heard about the haunting and the trouble going on, and he went in and offered his services to the man who owned the farm. I believe his name was Thorhof. And of course, he was very welcome. Yes. Yeah, please get rid of this thing.
0: You know, when you hear about these stories, and then they become popularized by people creating stories about them. Were there any depictions in the Americas? Did you find anything closer to, let's say, North America? Really?
1: In Rhode Island.
0: Is that where it starts, in the Americas?
1: As far as I know, I think there was one in Connecticut, but I don't have much about. But in the 1800s in Exeter, Rhode Island, there was the case of Mercy Brown. There were people in her family who were wasting away, and a number of them had died. Now, a lot of people say that this is a case of pulmonary tuberculosis, which may well be true to a point, except Mercy caught this. She died, and after that, the surviving children were reporting that Mercy was coming to them in the middle of the night and sitting on their chests. And once again, I think you have the case of sucking the breath out here.
0: Yeah. Okay. I want to talk more about that coming up after the break. And I know there's some people listening here that may have some questions. We will take your calls in the next hour. Feel free to email me, RyanRenker@coasttocoastam.com. Joining us here is author, historian, and paranormal researcher Stephen J. Rolls. And you can find his book, The Bloody Road to Castle Dracula, or Drac. Explore the history of vampires and the inspiration behind Bram Stoker's masterpiece. And these depictions here in Rhode Island, happening before that Bram Stoker book, which came out late 1800s, right around 1900 or so. So I'm curious of how maybe sightings and things changed after that book came out. That's coming up after the break on Coast to Coast AM. Don't go anywhere.

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1: And joining us for the first half of the show is author, historian, and paranormal researcher Stephen J. Rolfs in his new book, The Bloody Road to Castle Dracula, or Dracula, I should probably say, explore the history of vampires and the inspiration behind Bram Stoker's masterpiece. And we were discussing some of the history of vampires, kind of how they were documented, not necessarily depicted in movies, because the way that you probably see it in television and film is a lot different than the history behind it. But that kind of changed with the novel that came out a little before 1900. And with it, when we talk about Stoker's Dracula, that brings a whole different angle to the conversation. We just moved to the Americas, starting to get some inspiration behind the character in a way from the early 1800s in Rhode Island. And we'll continue with researcher Stephen J. Rolfs coming up. Just a side note, too, I have this EMF detector that's sitting on my desktop. I haven't seen it go off yet during the course of the show. So luckily, it's still registering zero, and I did test it just to make sure it's still working and everything's good. If you hear some beeping in the background during this interview, it means something strange is happening during the show. That's kind of an experiment we're trying tonight. If you haven't already, download the iHeartRadio app on your phone or go to iHeartRadio.com in the search and put Coast to Coast AM and you'll find some of the fantastic podcasts as part of the Paranormal Podcast Network. It's right there for you to enjoy, updated regularly, lots of shows for you to check out, including Coast to Coast AM. 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All right, we'll continue our conversation with Stephen J. Rolfs next. Thank you for the email questions. Ryan Recker at coasttocoastam.com is how you reach me on there. 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

0: And welcome back to Coast AM. I'm Ryan Recker. If you want to email me, ryanrecker@coasttocoastam.com. And joining us here is author, historian, and paranormal researcher Stephen J. Rolfs. It's interesting to hear that story about Rhode Island. All of these different stories that are happening, are they independent from each other, or is there a chance that one may have been influenced by the other? Because sometimes when you hear about different parts of the world and these different stories come out, they don't know that it's happening in other places. So when you're doing your research, was there any indication that maybe the myth, the lore of vampires were kind of in the psyche of the people and may have influenced the things they were seeing? Or do you believe that these were all independent sightings?
1: Well, now that is definitely a mystery, especially with the Mercy Brown, the Sarah Tillinghast in Rhode Island, because the people who settled in Rhode Island did not have a real heavy, history of vampirism. As a result of researching this book, I came across a number of cases from where else? Transylvania, that were very similar to Mercy Brown, but there was really no connection between Romania and a farm in what is called the Nooseneck, this heavily forested area of Rhode Island. So how they came up with the same exact thing is quite a mystery.
0: Yeah. So how did things change after the Bram Stoker novel came out in the late 1800s, right around 1900 or so? How did the stories start to begin to shift? Did you notice there was an uptick in maybe sightings or anything like that?
1: There was a sighting of something in England at Highgate Cemetery, which is a very world-famous cemetery, and they thought that they had a vampire running around there, and some people had even witnessed it. They also found a number of dead animals near the walls outside, and they also had a rather colorful character who thought he was Van Helsing, and he would climb over the wall at night looking to put a stake through the heart of the vampire.
0: Interesting. Okay, when it comes to the hunters, and, you know, even that name is familiar because they made, what, movies with Hugh Jackman later with that same moniker. Is that character based off of the same thing, or is it just basically in name only?
1: Well, the Hugh Jackman character, yeah, he was playing Van Helsing, but they completely changed the character of Van Helsing and destroyed the symbolism in the book. And the novel is very rich in symbolism and spirituality.
0: Sure. Going back to the Bram Stoker book, the depictions of a vampire in that book versus what you saw in the research, maybe you can go over that again. What are the differences that you've seen when it's depicted in that novel versus what you've seen historically?
1: Well, like I say, Dracula in the novel is more of a devil. He is intelligent, super intelligent, cunning. He learns a foreign language. He studies his target just like he would, you know, just like a general would before, planning an invasion. But in the same novel, you have three female vampires. Those are much closer to actual cases of vampirism, because they're not learning languages, they're not plotting to invade another country, and all they want to do is feed.
0: When you say feed, are we talking blood? Are we talking breath? What do you mean?
1: I would say in this case, it would be blood, which they describe as kisses. And one of them says, he is young. There are kisses for us all.
0: The depiction that we see, you mentioned this before, with Lord Byron. So when we think of a visual of a vampire, we're thinking about Lord Byron, right? Is that what you're saying?
1: That is ironic because Lord Byron is the very first person that inspired Dracula. But it is, he inspired his companion who he fired and hated him, a man named Dr. Polidori. And Polidori wrote a novella stealing information from Byron. Remember, there was this horror writing contest, a ghost story contest with Percy Shelley, Mary Godwin, and Byron started to write a really, really good vampire story and then just wandered off. He didn't do anything with it. Polidori got a hold of it and he said, yes, okay, I can do this. And he wrote his novel as a satire of Lord Byron.
0: Interesting. Thus,
1: Byron became the very first Dracula, but there were several other people after that who influenced Bram Stoker.
0: Right. Now, going back to some of the different sightings in North America, and you mentioned Rhode Island, is there a certain point where the sightings stop, or do you think there's still documented sightings today of vampires?
1: I am not familiar with anything from the 20th century or the 21st century. Everything seemed to have been in this one area of Rhode Island in the early 1800s, which incidentally, if you're an H.P. Lovecraft fan, and I would bet you are, he wrote a story called The Shunned House, where he pretty much retold many of the events with Mercy Brown. And in the notes for Dracula by Bram Stoker, he did mention Mercy Brown in his notes, although he did not really use her to any degree, possibly a bit with the character of Lucy, the Bloofer lady.
0: Why do you think that the sightings stop after a certain point? Because it sounds like there's a pretty big history, you know, going back to 1000 AD up until the 1800s even. Why do you think it stops?
1: I don't think it stopped. Oh. I think that it may continue, but be interpreted as something else. People thinking that a dead relative is coming to them at night. And there is the idea of a demonic being sitting on the chest of people in what is called in Newfoundland hagging. And this has even been checked in Hawaii. A doctor put a scale underneath a woman who said that a demonic being was coming to her and sucking her breath every night. And he said, well, if something else is on you, then it's going to register on the scale. And he was sitting up that night and watching it. And all of a sudden, she shows signs of distress. and the numbers on the scale start going up incredibly, like she had something very large crushing down on her.
0: Oh, wow. Okay, so observed. Someone observed something physically happening, but didn't see whatever was causing that. So it kind of going back to what you're mentioning, when we think about vampires, we think about, you know, the cape and you have the, you know, the canine teeth that are sticking out and, you know, mysteriously turning into a bat at night, things like that. But going back to what you're mentioning, a lot of times it was more depicted as a ghost in the early writings of it. So that's kind of what you're explaining here. It's kind of a ghostly figure.
1: Exactly. Yes. But it can also be, it has properties of being physical as well as just spiritual. For example, the scale going up, that would indicate physical, presence.
0: Right. Vlad the Impaler. That's kind of another name that is thrown out with Dracula. Let's talk about that. Can you kind of describe and explain that?
1: Vlad Sepish. Now, there are those who say that the Stoker's character of Dracula was completely inspired by Vlad the Impaler, and that he studied the history and he used that as his model. That is yes and no. There is a connection between Vlad the Impaler and the literary Dracula, but that is limited pretty much to the name.
0: Okay.
1: You see, before, while the novel was being planned, the original name of Dracula was Count Vampyr.
0: That's an interesting name.
1: And the setting was Styria, which is in Austria. But later on, after Stoker went to Whitby, found out about a crashing, a shipwreck on the shore, and he decided, yes, that's how my vampire is going to get to England. And then he realized Austria doesn't have much of a navy. It's landlocked. So he started researching other areas. And in a book titled An Account of the Principalities of Wallachia and Moldavia, he found a footnote. And in the footnote was Dracula. Vlad the Impaler. And it didn't say anything about impaling or his other cruel actions. It just had his name. But that's all that Stoker needed. And that's how it became Dracula.
0: Oh, interesting. Well, finding that, going back to this region and some of the history behind it, you said you had a friend out there. So what we know about it here in the folklore there, is it a lot more popular there? If you were to go to Transylvania or some of these different areas, does everyone have a story to share with it?
1: They have souvenirs to sell. For example,
0: it's a good tourist trap.
1: There is Castle Bran, which is in Wallachia, right next to the Transylvania border. And they, of course, try to tell you, yes, this was Dracula's castle, which they say he may have visited, may have even been imprisoned there, but there's no real connection. But believe me, they know how to sell souvenirs and tell stories and such to get some tourist money.
0: Sure. You'll have to explain the beefsteak room. What is that?
1: Ah, yes. Bram Stoker was the acting manager of the actor Sir Henry Irving. After the performances, any notable guests such as Aaron Burr or Arthur Conan Doyle, who were in attendance, they'd be invited backstage to this room where they would have brandy, cigars, a big thick steak, and they would talk. Now, some of the people that were guests back there were members of the Order of the Golden Dawn, especially a woman, Pamela Coleman. And she was the lady who made the images for the Rider-Waite tarot. That's pretty much a standard tarot deck today. And that is why there is so much tarot symbolism in the novel of Dracula.
0: Interesting. Order of the Golden Dawn is an interesting thought. I don't think I've heard of that. Was that a secret society?
1: It was semi-secret. Everyone knew about it. It was formed by a man named Mathers. And there were a number of famous people that got involved with it. Of course, Waite, who helped with the tarot that's named after him, and a very, very good writer, Arthur Machen.
0: Okay.
1: He wrote The Great God Pan. Very good.
0: Yeah. All right. Well, we barely even got into some of the classic films, the depictions in pop culture. But are you ready to take some calls coming up in the next hour?
1: It's what I live for.
0: I already have some email questions from people asking, do the depictions of vampires similar or related to a succubus or an incubus? How are they different? So I'm getting some email questions, which are good. Ryan Recker at coasttocoastam.com is how you do that. If you want to call in and talk vampires, if you want to talk Dracula or maybe the new book by our historian, author, and paranormal researcher, Stephen J. Rolfe, it's The Bloody Road to the Castle Dracula, Explore the History of Vampires and the Inspiration Behind Bram Stoker's Masterpiece. Feel free to give us a call now. We'll start lining those up. I enjoy the email questions too, but I prefer the phone calls. It's always better to have you ask your question directly because that way you can give a follow-up question too. We'll start taking those coming up next on Coast to Coast AM.

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10: Airport struck again. I'm Sue Guzman, Fox News. A day after a missile hit a terminal killing 12 people, including an American, at the King Khalid International Airport in Riyadh, comes word another projectile has struck a passenger terminal. Saudi authorities say there were injuries in this latest attack. President Trump reportedly considering joining Saudi Arabia in its fight against the Houthis, as we hear from Fox's Alex Hogan.
11: Questions this weekend as to whether or not Washington will respond to the latest attack in Riyadh, Saudi Arabia, by the Iranian-backed Houthis. At least 12 people were killed in that airport attack, including one American. President Trump said he would not strike Iran again ahead of the midterms. Yesterday here at the White House, I asked the president if an attack on a U.S. ally by an Iranian-backed proxy would change that. He said, we'll take a look.
10: The FAA has warned American Airlines to exercise caution with Saudi Arabian flights because of the Houthi airstrikes. The Gulf Coast picking up the pieces after Hurricane Isaias swept through the region over the weekend. Fox's Max Gordon is in Fort Walton Beach, Florida.
12: The pine tree fell into a hair salon. Luckily, no one was hurt here. We had inches of rain that fell in a very short period of time. That combined with those high winds meant trees were toppling over all over the place. Now, here in Fort Walton Beach, the cleanup is continuing, and one big focus has been cleaning up the city's cemeteries. I talked to the city manager.
13: Some of the bigger issues is people are going out getting flat tires, and that's stopping FPNL from doing what they got to do and our first responders from doing what they got to do. So please just stay home. We're working as fast as we can.
12: Across the southeast, hundreds of thousands of people still without power.
10: At least four people have died because of the hurricane. Meantime, Hurricane Simon is now pounding Mexico's Pacific coast near Puerto Vallarta. 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
10: A federal judge has ordered President Trump to cancel his controversial ad campaign. Details from Fox's Jill Nato.
19: The Trump administration's been airing ads to promote political messages just ahead of next month's midterm elections.
21: America will never be a communist country.
19: But a district court judge has sided with a coalition of groups that challenged the ads, saying they were a misuse of federal tax dollars. The White House Office of Management and Budget originally allocated $20 million to pay for those ads. Most of that money went to pay major networks for airtime. But in granting a temporary restraining order, the judge told the administration to cancel any remaining ads. Jill Nato, Fox News.
10: Kimberly Guilfoyle's future, her role as U.S. ambassador to Greece, now uncertain. According to an AP report, President Trump and Secretary of State Marco Rubio are, quote, extremely pissed off by reports that Guilfoyle allegedly asked a Trump donor to pay off her $100,000 Amex bill in exchange for access to Trump administration officials. Pope Leo revealing Sunday that he will undergo surgery to remove a lesion found on his lungs.
11: He thanked everyone around the world for their spiritual support and prayers.
23: Dearest, recently during some medical examinations, doctors found a localized nodule in my lung. It was detected at a very early stage and is well contained.
11: This 71-year-old has no previous health problems and is considered physically active, enjoying sports with weekly tennis matches and swimming sessions. The Vatican says the surgery is scheduled for next week with an expected recovery time of roughly a week. The surgery will likely take place at Rome's Gemelli Hospital, where his predecessor, Pope Francis, and popes before him were treated. There's a special apartment there for pontiffs.
10: Fox's Stephanie Bennett. In North Korea Monday, firing multiple ballistic missiles toward its eastern water, according to South Korea. It says the missiles flew more than 559 miles before falling into the sea. I'm Sue Guzman. This is Fox News.
24: It's vacation time. Finally, just you, the fam, and a week of bliss. No work or stress allowed. Here's some stress. You booked a flight out of Chicago Airport that leaves in 4 hours. But instead of being on the road, one of your kids is running around half-dressed while the other dumps coffee on your phone and passport. Your spouse is in the corner trying to prevent a personal breakdown. And quite frankly, you're starting to question why you thought this was a good idea. 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
25: 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Join us, Greg and Phil, Monday morning right here on WMBD. Cast of characters. Dave Johnson's going to be gone, but we will talk to Chris Setti from the Greater Peoria Economic Development Council. We got Music Monday with Mark. We got a weekend to recap. We got a White Sox victory to celebrate.

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1: Well, we've been talking about vampires and kind of the history behind Dracula and where it is today. We didn't talk a lot about some of the modern depictions of it. We've talked historically speaking where maybe some of the inspiration came from and some of the true life experiences that were documented. That's always fascinating. If you have a question about it, feel free to give us a call. Author, historian, and paranormal researcher Stephen J. Rolfs is with us for the next hour to take your comments or questions. I have a lot of emails too, but I prefer the phone calls. I like it when you get to ask directly. Ryan Recker at coasttocoastam.com is where you will find that. I do have the EMF reader up in my office. After yesterday, there were some strange things happening on the show. I thought I'm going to pick up one of these readers and see if anything comes up. My reader has an E field and an H field detector on it simultaneously, so you can kind of see if one or the other is peaking. On the H field, I had a couple of blips pop up and then disappear very quickly, so really nothing on this yet. But if you hear beeping in the background at some point, you'll hear it. I mean, you'll hear if my meter is going off. There could be something strange going on. And based on the depiction of vampires more ghostly in nature, maybe talking about them with historian Stephen J. Rolfs will draw some in and the meter will pick it up and you'll hear it beeping during the interview, possibly. Feel free to give us a call now and we'll start getting those ready to go. Coming up after the break on Coast to Coast AM.
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0: 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If you want to email us, ryanrecker@coasttocoastam.com. Our guest is author, historian, and paranormal researcher Stephen J. Rolfs. Are you ready to take some calls about vampires, Stephen?
1: Absolutely.
0: All right. How about we start east of the Rockies, and Douglas is in Lincoln, Nebraska. Douglas, you're on Coast to Coast AM. Go ahead.
2: All right. Thank you. I recently saw the 2024 Nosferatu remake, and I thought it was visually stunning, just as all of Robert Eggers' movies are. But I was just curious if you saw it and what you thought about it. Thanks.
1: I saw that movie twice in the theater and probably two times on my computer. And incidentally, Robert Eggers is having a werewolf movie come out at Christmas. And I told my friend, can we go get in line right now, or should we wait for the movie to be released? I'm definitely going to see that puppy.
0: Okay, well, let's talk about the depictions, the modern depictions of vampires and Dracula. What do you think is the most realistic when it comes to keeping it historically accurate?
1: Well, if you want the closest to the description given in the novel, believe it or not, it's not from any of the major films. It is from John Carradine, who portrayed this in two movies, House of Frankenstein and House of Dracula. But Carradine was dead on to the description that Stoker gave of Dracula.
0: Oh, interesting. What made his depiction different than the other depictions in pop culture and movies that makes it stand out to be historically accurate? What did you like about it?
1: Well, it is the mustache, no beard. I mean, you look at someone like Bela Lugosi, who is the ultimate Dracula, but there was no mustache hair. And right on down the line, Gary Oldman, who played him in Bram Stoker's Dracula, he went through a number of different forms throughout the movie. None of them really matched what Stoker said. Now, I guess Carradine has that one little, you know,
0: piece of history, yeah, to himself in that sense. All right, let's go to the first time caller line. And Sean, and it is in Las Vegas, Nevada. Sean, you're on Coast to Coast AM. Go ahead.
3: Hi, I'm just was calling to see if you've ever seen the series Penny Dreadful. It was out of Showtime.
1: Yes, I saw that. That was that on Netflix, or is that Showtime?
3: I believe it's Showtime.
0: It's one of the streamers.
3: I think it went to Netflix.
1: Yeah.
0: Okay.
1: Yes, I did watch it. I'm sorry it's gone. They had a good series going there.
0: What's the connection to the vampires? I've never seen that one. And yeah, go ahead, Sean. You had a question.
3: Well, it was a mixture of just of everything. Vampires, Dorian Gray, who was an immortal, and I thought it was a very
0: different
3: good
0: depictions.
3: Series, and they did not, I'm surprised they didn't continue it.
0: Okay. Your thoughts, Stephen? So, different depictions of different creatures and things.
1: It is ironic that you mentioned Dorian Gray, which was the creation of Oscar Wilde. Bram Stoker married a young lady named Florence Balcombe, but he was in a like a rivalry with another young man who wanted to marry her, and that other young man was Oscar Wilde.
0: Oh, how about that? All right. Let's take another call. And west of the Rockies, Anna is in Washington State. Anna, you're on Coast to Coast AM. Go ahead.
4: Okay, thank you, Ryan. I don't know how long my phone will keep a charge. It's an old landline, so I'll make it quick. But in my opinion, Jesus, the one they say in the Bible, who probably wasn't the real one, said, "Eat of my flesh and drink of my blood, or you have no life in you." So he could have started all this sacrificing and blood drinking. Also, Lilith split. She wasn't a vampire. She left because she didn't want to be controlled by an all-male deity that was a dictator and a controller, a patriarchal, hating women type.
0: Okay. Stephen, your thoughts?
1: I think we're talking about a different breed of cat here.
0: Well, the depictions of the Bible, it's interesting because you mentioned that. But, you know, going back to communion with Jesus, that's a whole different thing than the literal. But let's look at the other thing. When we started the interview, you mentioned there was a reference in the Bible that stood out to you where it may have depicted vampires. What was that verse again?
1: Well, the first one, well, actually, there are two that discuss Lilith, who is a definite vampire. That is in the book of Isaiah. One of the references is in the 34th chapter. Mm-hmm. Now, there is also a reference in the book of Proverbs. I don't have the chapter and verse, but it's towards the very end of the book. And it talks about a creature known as the horse leech. And I believe the passage goes, "The horse leech hath two daughters who cry out, give, give." And they're talking about a vampire here, the parasite.
0: Hmm. Okay. Let's go east of the Rockies, and Josh is in New Hampshire. Josh, you're on Coast to Coast AM. Go ahead.
5: All right. Great show. And listen, Bela Lugosi, to me, is Dracula. And I will tell people, Abbott and Costello Meet Frankenstein is a classic movie. Bela Lugosi's in it playing Dracula. And the thing about vampires and everything, I think it's more folklore. I think it comes out of movies. It comes out of Transylvania. And it's just a fascinating subject. People like it. They like to get spoofed. They love that scary stuff. And I just like to just say one thing about Columbus Day. You know, this guy is mayor of New York, mayor of Namikami. He's from Uganda. He should explain what went on in Uganda with Idi Amin. Idi Amin was the galloping gourmet of cannibals. And he's talking about Christopher Columbus. Columbus discovered America. The Americas, the Western Hemisphere. The three men most responsible.
0: Well, go ahead. Well, you forget about Columbus Day being this Monday, which is, I mean, technically we're on the West Coast, we're about to turn Monday, federal holiday. Thank you very much for your call. I appreciate that. Going back to what he mentioned there before, the folklore behind it, I find it interesting, the historical depictions before the Bram Stoker novel. You have a lot of documented moments, and I think you said Samaria. You even had some going back, I mean, what was it, a 1000 A.D.? So there's a lot of interesting connections to the depictions of vampires. Is it possible that, I don't know, what do you think the most modern reference point would be to a vampire? Is there anything that we can look at in the last, let's say, 50 years that you would say categorizes itself as a vampire sighting?
1: Well, there is this thing known as a psychic vampire. Mm-hmm. And that's when a living person can actually drain the energy of another person, in fact, drain it to the point of their death. And it is my understanding that a lot of people who work in retirement homes, working with very old people, will soon learn that there's this one person there who doesn't really seem to age, always has a lot of strength and vigor, and other people are afraid of him.
0: Mm. So that brings me to an email question. This is from, let's see, Atoma, possibly. It says, I believe there are similar aspects, succubus and incubus and other entities that have similar abilities that feed and harvest energy and life force. Would you say those examples are categories of vampires, or are those separate entities?
1: I would think that they are pretty much the same creature as far as we can know. Of course, we're on this side of the veil, but the similarities are such that I would think that these are all different varieties of the same kind of denizen of the other world.
0: Okay. Let's go to the first-time caller line, and Alan is in Auburn, California. Alan, you're on Coast to Coast AM. Go ahead.
6: Hello there. I have a question for the guest. I'm a big fan of a movie that came out a year or two ago called a movie called Last Voyage of the Demeter.
1: Yes, that's a movie that was in pre-production for like 5 years, and I read about it on the internet, and I couldn't wait to see it. Because that's one of the best parts of the movie Nosferatu, the part on the ship. And I found the movie very disappointing, though.
6: Oh, really? Oh, I'm so sorry to hear that. The creature was more beast than human in that movie. But I found the characters on the ship, the crew, to be sympathetic. And that's one of the downfalls, I think, of a lot of horror movies. You don't really care that much about the characters, but I really felt a great tragic loss as they one by one, were victimized.
1: Well, the creature was beastly. It was more demonic, like something out of a Dore woodcut, but they didn't move it. They didn't change it at all. And I had to think back to Murnau's classic, what I think is the greatest Dracula movie ever made, especially when Nosferatu rises up as straight as a board, like a rigor mortis corpse in his coffin. There was none of that. It was a decent movie, but it could have been so much better.
0: Okay. Well, thank you for the call. Let me read an email here. Does your guest know anything about the, I think they said it's the old hag, a Caribbean variant of the vampire concept?
1: The Caribbean, I'm thinking immediately of the loup-garou. Not the loup-garou from France, which is a werewolf, but the loup-garou takes the form of a bird of prey, and acts as a vampire there.
0: See, in this one, so the email says, and maybe I'm pronouncing it wrong. I think you put a pronouncer in there, H-I-G-U-E. And they say sheds skin at night and travels as a ball of flame. So kind of a different depiction there, which I guess brings another question about transformation. When did that start? And the idea that, let's say, turn into a vampire, turn into a ball of flame, something like that, turn into an animal. when did those depictions start? And is there an origin to that you can tell?
1: It started in 1897 with our good friend Bram Stoker.
0: That was it. First reference point.
1: Vampire literature before that and the actual cases, there's no mention of turning into a bat or into a wolf or so on. That's his creation there completely.
0: Okay. One person, Bruce from Toledo, said, how accurate is Rice's Vampire Chronicle books?
1: Carrying on the creature that was created by Stoker, putting in a different setting, but same breed of cat there. Yeah. Mm-hmm.
0: I see. Okay. You know, there's a lot of different depictions out there, and you know, there's like vampire hunters. There was the Abraham Lincoln vampire hunter. There was the one Nicolas Cage was a vampire. So there's all kinds of different plays off the idea of being a vampire. Do you have any favorites that aren't, let's say, historically accurate, but they're still fun to you? Do you have any ones like that?
1: Well, of course, the greatest vampire hunters are actually in Dracula.
0: Yeah. Well, I want to get some more calls. If you have any questions for our guest, author, historian, and paranormal researcher, Stephen J. Rolls, feel free to give us a call. And his book, The Bloody Road to Castle Dracula, explore the history of vampires and the inspiration behind Bram Stoker's masterpiece. We would like to get some more of those in. I'm going through some of the emails here, and we got a lot of great emails still to get to, but I prefer you call in. This is Coast to Coast AM. Email address, Ryan Recker at coasttocoastam.com. 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
8: 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We feel like it was definitely worth it.
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1: And our guest here is author, historian, and paranormal researcher Stephen J. Rolfs, discussing the origins of Dracula and early vampire references. If you have a question for him, or maybe you want to talk about some of those early references, feel free to give us a call. Or maybe some modern movies if you want to discuss the depiction of vampires in movies and get his take on that. You can do that too. We have some emails coming in. One person emailed me and said, your meter sounds interesting. So after yesterday's show, I bought an EMF reader to have just to keep on during the show to see if anything registers. And I haven't really received any good meter readings yet. They've all been, the H field readings have all been pretty minor. But a person emailed me and said their mom passed away on a couch recliner in 2011. He downloaded a meter for the iPhone, waved the iPhone over the spot she passed, and immediately it registered activity, did not register activity anywhere else, including personal items or her bed. Nothing. So they said, as for the cigarette smoke you smelled yesterday, oh, I feel that was Art Bell making his presence and approval known. Wouldn't that be a nice thought to think that every once in a while Art gives a visit that way? If you have a comment or question, give it a call now. We'll talk vampires with author, historian, and paranormal researcher Stephen J. Rolfs. By the way, the YouTube channel is up and running and going strong. I would love to see that continue to grow because there is a lot of great videos on there. 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All right, we'll continue on with our guest, Stephen Rolfs, next. We'll take some of your calls. Call in now. We have some open lines in the wildcard line, I believe, on Coast to Coast AM. Don't go anywhere.
2: All right, let's start here because this one sounds almost unbelievable. Carnivora is actually a pure extract made from the Venus flytrap plant. Yes, that Venus flytrap. I'm joined by the president of Carnivora, Deborah Lau. So how does a plant like that end up in a supplement?
3: Good question. It goes back to research in Europe in the 1970s. Dr. Keller discovered that compounds in the Venus flytrap could interact with abnormal cells and support immune function.
2: So this isn't folklore. This is studied?
3: That's correct. It's a pure extract, no fillers, no dilution, designed to help modulate the immune system.
2: And people have used this for decades.
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2: A carnivorous plant helping the human body, only on Coast to Coast.
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0: And welcome back to Coast AM. I'm your host, Ryan Recker. 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And I will mention that sometimes people will email me asking about the music we play, the bumper music. 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If you go to the bottom of the page, you'll see bumper music. You click the button and it shows everything that was played for the night. So if you ever heard a song and you think, oh, what was that? That's an easy way for you to find out. I don't know if many people know that, but it's right there. Joining us here is author, historian, and paranormal researcher Stephen J. Rolfs. Are you ready to take some more calls from listeners, talk some vampires?
1: Let's do it.
0: All right. Let's go west of the Rockies. And Rex is in Southern California. Rex, you're on Coast to Coast AM. Go ahead.
2: Hi, Ryan. I've watched so many horror movies, and I prefer watching a movie about vampires because one depiction of the vampire comes from Anne Rice, and in the most poignant one was an interview with the vampire, and I actually read the first book when it came out, and I thought it was awesome. But now, do you think there are any similarities between a vampire and a zombie?
0: Okay.
1: Zombie, at least the original zombie from Haitian hoodoo, that is a mindless creature that does not feed. It's not a parasite. It is literally a slave of the Hungan, the person who controls it. A vampire, of course, is a parasite. It moves freely. It's not under anyone's control except for its own appetite, which it has to steal the life from living people. So I'd say they're pretty different there.
0: You know, I guess going off of what Rex mentioned there, when we think about modern vampires in movies, there's a certain amount of sophistication to it. As in, okay, there's some almost like they're wealthy and, you know, they kind of have this aura to them of sophistication. If I, as a host of Coast to Coast AM, sat down and actually had a chance to interview a real life vampire, do you think that I would be fed on, or do you think they would be, do you think I would actually be able to hold some conversation with them without the threat of them, you know, showing their appetite towards me?
1: One, they would show the appetite, and two, I bet that EMF meter would go crazy.
0: You think so too? Okay. Yes. You know, I'm holding the meter right now and nothing's happening, but you know, who knows? I would think that it would be fun, but maybe I would schedule that as a phone interview and not an in-person. All right, let's go east of the Rockies, and Robert is in New York. You're on Coast to Coast AM, Robert. Go ahead.
3: Good morning, gentlemen. This is a fascinating conversation.
1: Thank you.
3: Two comments. First, about Mercy Brown. I happen to know a couple of local folk singers from Rhode Island who actually told me that they know a song that apparently is an oral tradition about her. I'm curious if you've encountered that particular aspect. Number two, do you think that Stoker was influenced in any way by the real-life shenanigans, and I use that term loosely, of the Hungarian Countess Elizabeth Báthory? Now, according to history, she never drank the blood, but she, according to history, lured dozens, maybe hundreds of people to her castle because she wanted to live forever, and she believed in bathing in milk mixed with blood. Do you think Stoker might have been influenced by that character?
1: I have not seen any connection between Báthory and Stoker. But there is a connection with Mercy Brown, like I mentioned earlier, because she does pop up in his notes. But he took copious notes, and she might be in there someplace.
0: Okay, very good. Thank you very much for the call. Let's go back to the wild card line, and Michael is in Denver, Colorado. Michael, you're on Coast to Coast AM. Go ahead.
4: Hi, Steve. I'm really enjoying this show. My question would be, it sounds like Stephen he's first of all, he knows everything about vampires, and it sounds like he's seen just about every movie. So my question was, did he recommend a movie to me and the audience that kind of flew under the radar that a lot of people wouldn't know, but he just thought it was fantastic?
1: You're spoiling me with the perfect question. There is one horror movie that I watch only on Halloween night, and that is the 1931 Carl Dreyer masterpiece, Vampyr. And if you've never seen it, you've really got to see that. It's incredible.
0: Okay. You know, it's funny because someone emailed me about that very movie, Vampyr. That's the same movie?
1: That's it.
0: They wanted to know your thoughts on that depiction. Okay, very good. Thank you for the call, Michael. A couple of other things that we saw here in the email. Jeff emailed and said, the ghost story session, Mary Goodwin Shelley writing Frankenstein, the movie Gothic, is a fictionalized telling. And that thing about someone sitting on someone's chest and sucking the victim's breath is referred to old hag syndrome. Is that right?
1: Yes. Yes. So that, okay. The old hag is from Newfoundland, but it's become kind of international now as a description of what happens in a incubus or succubus attack. Yes.
0: Okay. Another email that came in was, no one mentions it script wise, but it's one of the best. They say the son of Dracula. Do you like that one? Is that Lon Chaney Jr.?
1: That was Lon Chaney. I love that movie. It's one of the Universal Horror Factory releases, but Chaney put a completely different presentation on the character, and he was actually a precursor of Christopher Lee, who showed the same elements of the Dracula character of being brutal and animalistic.
0: Oh, interesting. Okay. Another email that, let's go back to the phone calls. Maybe I'll save some of these emails. And first time caller line, Frank is in California. Frank, you're on Coast to Coast AM. Go ahead.
5: Hello, good evening, everybody.
0: Frank,
5: I wanted to ask if you all have seen the movie Queen of the Dam, and what do you think about the storyline?
1: You got me on that one. I remember I started to watch it, and I think I fell asleep.
0: Oh, no. Okay,
1: sorry.
0: That's not a good sign. All right. Well, Frank, anything stand out in that movie you wanted to bring up? Maybe there was a plot point or a depiction that stood out?
5: You know, the main characters, the plot of the story, and talking about Lilith stood out to me. The earlier conversation that we had about her was interesting, and I just wanted to know if you could share a little bit more about her, about Lilith.
1: Oh, Lilith? Lilith was the first wife of Adam, but they were created together. They were equal, and she would not submit to him, trying to keep everything family friendly. And she flew away, which was kind of interesting. Three angels went to her and tried to talk her to return to Adam. And she refused, so she was turned into a demoness, and 100 of her children would die every day. So in revenge, she went about the world sucking the breath out of newborn infants, also of young men as they sleep.
0: Okay. Let's go to the wild card line. And Michelle is in California. You're on Coast to Coast AM. Go ahead.
6: Hi. Thanks for taking my call. So I'm interested in adding Lost Boys for the vampire. Like that was like chilling, and it wasn't even like all gory and everything. It was just the premise. Did you ever see that? The Lost Boys from the 80s?
1: Yes. That shows the fact that vampire films almost always reflect the time in which they are created. In The Lost Boys, you find what is essentially symbolism of drug addiction.
0: Okay. I want to go to this one email. Count Chocula. Now, I think that's pretty funny. Would you look at things like that as fun or insulting?
1: Insulting.
0: Insulting.
1: I've had a love affair with Dracula ever since I was 9 years old. And my first copy of the novel literally fell apart in my hands from being read and reread. So, He's not a cartoon character.
0: Right. And, you know, they do it with all the different, like the Frankenberry. So there's a couple of them they only bring out this time of year. It's a special edition serials. Let's go east of the Rockies. And RJ is in North Carolina. RJ, you're on Coast to Coast AM. Go ahead.
7: Good morning, gentlemen. I have a couple of two questions, actually. I remember in Griswold, Connecticut, my father used to bring me to a couple of graves that were kind of off the beaten path. It actually said vampire. And those were right near the border with Exeter, Rhode Island. And I was wondering if he'd done any research about Abernathy, the Irish vampire.
1: It's not Abernathy, it's Abiel, if we're talking about the same thing. I do talk about that in my previous book, Beware the Banshee's Cry. Yes, the Irish vampire called the Derrick Dhu, and that was definitely one of them.
0: Okay, very good. Looking at a couple of the emails that are coming in, one person said, there's communities in New Orleans and Atlanta where vampirism is practiced among consenting adults. So what do you think about maybe people mimicking this sort of thing as a club?
1: The wheel is turning, but the hamster is dead.
0: Okay, so it's a weird type of thing. Sometimes you hear about these stories online and you wonder, is it really something that happens, or are they pulling your leg to see if they can get the news to cover it, you know, as a joke? I wonder sometimes if that happens. But
1: I've heard of that, of people drinking each other's blood consensually. It's a sexual thing, and it's a little bit on the dangerous side, you know, as far as disease and such.
0: Sure. And Carol, who emailed this, said George Norrie recently interviewed an author who lived among them. About 5,000 people, they say, self-identify as vampires. So does drinking blood make you a vampire, or is it just one of those weird practices that maybe they shouldn't call themselves that?
1: Well, they're mimicking the literary vampire, and it's not going to make you a vampire, no.
0: Right. What do you think of another email came in, Christopher Lee? What do you think of his work?
1: He was a very interesting version of Dracula, just like the Lon Chaney version. He was very animalistic and brutal, and very, you would almost say, psychopathic, uncaring about anything other than himself.
0: Yeah. Well, that's interesting. I want people to make sure you know that they can find your book in the new one, The Bloody Road to Castle Dracula. Where can people find it?
1: Anywhere where books are, Amazon, Barnes & Noble, the Llewellyn website, you can order from there. Pretty much everywhere.
0: And you're on Facebook, other places people can find you if they do a quick search.
1: I am on Facebook.
0: Another great place to share Dracula movies as they come up, because there's a lot of them out there, and it looks like you're always looking for a new one. If you haven't seen one already, I'd be surprised. Thank you for the last couple of hours. I've really enjoyed it, Stephen.
1: Well, thank you for having me. I had a great time.
0: Sharing your studies and get to learn a lot. The book, The Bloody Road to Castle Dracula. Look up author Stephen J. Rolse. I'm Ryan Recker. 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
7: Another missile attack. I'm Ted Lindner, Fox News. That missile attack in an airport in the Saudi Arabian capital of Riyadh Sunday comes less than 24 hours after a strike on Saturday left 13 people dead, including an American, and more than 300 others injured. Fox's Trey Yinks.
8: 12 people are dead and more than 300 wounded after the Iran-backed Houthis in Yemen launched a missile attack against the Saudi airport this weekend. A very significant attack targeting the King Khalid International Airport in Riyadh. At least one ballistic missile slammed into Terminal 3 as it was packed with passengers, first responders rushing to the scene in ambulances and helicopters, evacuating many of the hundreds who were injured. This was the second such attack in just 48 hours and does raise questions about if the United States could come to the defense of Saudi Arabia and launch a new round of strikes against this Iranian proxy group.
7: President Trump says the U.S. is mulling over whether or not to get involved in the fight between Saudi Arabia and the Houthi rebels. The storm that killed four people in Florida and Alabama as it roared ashore Friday night claimed a fifth life Sunday. Officials in western South Carolina say a tree crashed into a home, killing a 67-year-old man. The storm's remnants have been pouring rain on the Northeast and the Mid-Atlantic. Did that on Sunday. The remains of the storm, Isaias.
9: The effects, of course, being felt in the Mid-Atlantic and the Northeast. We've had a confirmed tornado on the ground earlier this morning in the Carolinas, and we still have 50 days left in hurricane season, and by the end of next week, we could see a little bit of tropical trouble once again brewing in the Gulf.
7: Fox Weather's Michael Estime in Gulf Shores, Alabama. And the Milwaukee Brewers taking game one of the NLCS over the LA Dodgers in Milwaukee Sunday night, winning 2-1. Game two will be Monday night at 5 p.m. Eastern on Fox. The ALCS kicks off Monday night as well. The Guardians take it on the Rays starting at 8 p.m. Eastern. 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
7: President Trump continues a cross-country midterm blitz this week. Fox's Jared Halpern with more.
12: President Trump returns to Ohio today for a rally with Republicans in Youngstown. He won the state three times, including by a double-digit margin just 2 years ago. But polling shows Republicans in toss-up races. Republican Senator John Husted is facing former Democratic Senator Sherrod Brown. Later this week, the president takes flight to Alaska, where Republican Senator Dan Sullivan is trying to beat back a challenge from former Democratic Congresswoman Mary Peltola. Midterm rallies are also planned this week in Arizona and Montana. At the White House, Jared Halpern, Fox News.
7: Pope Leo reveals during Sunday prayers he'll undergo surgery to remove a nodule found on his lungs.
13: He thanked everyone around the world for their spiritual support and prayers.
14: Dearest, recently during some medical examinations, doctors found a localized nodule in my lung. It was detected at a very early stage and is well contained.
13: This 71-year-old has no previous health problems and is considered physically active, enjoying sports with weekly tennis matches and swimming sessions. The Vatican says the surgery is scheduled for next week with an expected recovery time of roughly a week. The surgery will likely take place at Rome's Gemelli Hospital, where his predecessor, Pope Francis, and popes before him were treated. There's a special apartment there for pontiffs.
7: Fox's Stephanie Bennett. North Korea on Monday firing multiple ballistic missiles towards its eastern water. This according to South Korea. It says missiles flew more than 559 miles before falling into the sea. And Kimberly Guilfoyle's future, her role as U.S. ambassador to Greece, now uncertain. According to an AP report, President Trump and Secretary of State Marco Rubio are, quote, extremely pissed off by reports that Guilfoyle asked a Trump donor to pay off her $100,000 American Express bill in exchange for access to Trump administration officials. The Trump donor, Eric Dieters, making that allegation public during Rubio's trip to Greece last week. I'm Ted Lindner. This is Fox News.
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16: 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Dave Johnson's going to be gone, but we will talk to Chris Setti from the Greater Peoria Economic Development Council. We got Music Monday with Mark. We got a weekend to recap. 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

0: 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Now, here's your guest host, Ryan Recker.
1: Oh, there's a lot going on in the world. Forgot that it's Columbus Day. We have that holiday here in the United States. I saw something online, and it kind of took me by surprise when I first saw it. I didn't realize there's George Norrie trading cards that were just released from Topps. They have a special set called Mars Attacks Christmas, and all kinds of pop culture icons are included in the set, including George Norrie. And people are posting photographs of the autographed George Norrie cards from Topps. It is so cool to see that. I stopped collecting cards a long time ago, but something like this would make me go out and buy it to see if I can get a George Norrie Topps card. It's, again, the Mars Attacks Christmas set that I think is just newly released because people are just posting photos of it. All kinds of different references. I saw someone else had a Jeff Goldblum autograph they posted up. There's all kinds of interesting people that are sprinkled into that set. Another thing I wanted to mention was this weekend was my high school 25-year reunion. And I skipped it because I think after the first reunion, the five-year reunion, what's the point of going to high school reunions? I don't enjoy them. I didn't enjoy the five-year. And, you know, it was kind of fun to say hi to a bunch of people. But at the same time, you know, you're kind of put at a table and you're like, oh, okay, I'll small talk with people I never really talked with to begin with. And then you end up leaving and you never talk to them again. And then, you know, next thing you know, it's a 10-year and a 20. Now it's a 25. If you go to your high school reunions and enjoy them, I think the only reason you would enjoy them is because you're forced to, because you're organizing them. That's all I've noticed so far. Otherwise, maybe some people enjoy it, but I missed it. Maybe I should have went this year so I can brag about being on Coast to Coast and then maybe push it. Hey, listen to me on Coast to Coast this weekend. Our guest for the next couple of hours is a best-selling author and two-time near-death experience survivor. Michael Sandler is going to join us, and when it happens to you twice, it really puts a different perspective in your life. He also has a new book called The Automatic Writing Experience. So it's turning your journaling into channeling. I'm curious about that process, too. We'll have a nice interview with Michael Sandler, and then we'll open up the phone lines in the second half of the interviews. If you want to email me, ryanrecker@coasttocoastam.com is how you do that. 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Don't go anywhere.
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0: 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Joining us this hour is a best-selling author, and his latest book is The Automatic Writing Experience, How to Turn Your Journaling into Channeling to Get Unstuck, Find Direction. And he's also a two-time near-death experience survivor. Michael Sandler, thank you for joining us tonight on Coast to Coast AM.
1: Thank you so much for having me here, Ryan.
0: Does it get any better? Because when you say two-time near-death experience survivor, you almost die one time. The second time, was it easier?
1: No, and it's not something you really want to glorify because it means you screwed something really, really badly up.
0: Oh, sure. No, I know what you mean. I've never experienced it myself, but they say, you know, after you experience something, the hit's not as hard the second time. But I would think something like a near-death experience, it probably hits harder a second time.
1: The second time, and we may go into detail later, was excruciating and horrifically beautiful, if you can call it that, at the same time. So I wouldn't wish it on anyone. It was profound and life-changing, but easier the second time. I certainly never thought of that concept.
0: Right. Take your word for it. Read it in the book and learn from it, as opposed to experiencing it yourself. What happened the first time when you had a near-death experience?
1: So the first time, I'd been training for a world record skate. I was sponsored by Rollerblade and was training for a 4,000-mile, 40-day skate across the country to help students and adults with learning disabilities and attention deficit disorder. And I'd had a skating session, a training session on a Sunday morning outside Boulder, Colorado, and had stopped in Boulder Creek to kind of put my feet in the water. There's probably like steam coming up off of them. And there pray and meditate before heading home. Am I going to be safe on this journey? Am I going to be okay? And I remember thinking about an audiobook I'd just been listening to, Dr. Wayne Dyer's book, Inspiration, talking about how everything in life happens for a reason. He shared a story of a butterfly landing on him and spending time with him. Didn't think much of it. Got out of the creek, laced up my skates, and pushed off and said, you know, go slow, Michael. It's a Sunday. There'll be tourists coming out soon. And I rounded the first bend on this Boulder Creek bike path. And as I started this short little downhill, I'm guessing it was a tourist visiting Boulder, Colorado, stepped out on the bike path right in front of me, teaching his baby or toddler how to walk. And I had a great sponsor in Smart Wheels at the time, but there was no time to react. It was either throw myself up and backwards and try to not hit the baby or hit the baby. And nobody hits a baby. And as I'm going through the air, kind of in a move that would make, it was a Lindsay flop, make an Olympic high jumper proud. I'm thinking to myself, am I going to? And then I just crack, hit the ground. Bones exploded on impact. I went into a state of complete and total peace. It was, to me, it was momentary and infinite because the me that hit the deck and the me that came back were, you know, I remember, like you, I didn't go to my high school reunion, but I remember my high school. and I still have all my memories from the past, but it's a different me. And there was such a complete and total peace, a complete and total understanding. And it was like I was wrapped in safety and goodness. And nothing about the world, it's not that it didn't make sense. Nothing about the world or how I understood it before was how I understood it now.
0: And okay, so all of this stuff, was it happening, let's say, while you're on the ground on this bike path? Or is this happening in a completely different realm? Like, where are you experiencing this?
1: I'm experiencing this in the, time's a weird way to put it. Because as far as I know, there was both no time and infinite time. There was a time where all of this information came to me, all of this understanding came to me, all of this peace and bliss and love and joy and connection, and I don't really have all the words for it, came to me. And yet, then I opened my eyes and I hadn't lost consciousness as far as I know. And I'm looking at baby, I'm looking at dad. I have the biggest grin you've ever seen in your life. And it's as if The best understanding I can come up with is that a huge amount of time passed in that instant when Bowen's exploded before I opened my eyes. And yet here on Earth, no time had passed.
0: Your concept of time in a moment like that, was it in real time, meaning, you know, your life flashes before your eyes, or was it just the sensation that a lot of time passed?
1: I'm going quiet because I'm trying to feel into it.
0: Yeah.
1: It is the best way that I can think of it is some people get the full pyrotechnics. And I got more pyrotechnics the second. But some people get the full tunnel, the full Council of Elders, the full life replay, all of that. And that wasn't the gift that I was given. What I was given is the Japanese term for it is satori, an instant moment of awakening or instant moment of awareness. And for anybody out there, that does not mean that I'm enlightened. My wife's by my side. She will tell you nothing could be further from the truth. However, in that moment, time stopped still. Everything was put in. Was it a millisecond? Was it a lifetime? The understandings from that time, I'm still unpacking to this day. The connections from this time, everything. Ooh, that's a good way to put it. How long is the Big Bang?
0: Yeah. Well, what about this memory that you have of it? When you think back on it, do you think you have a full memory, or do you think things may have happened that you've forgotten in the moment?
1: Everything happened that I forgot in the moment. In fact, before this interview, I was going into meditation and I was trying to understand, because I knew these questions would come up, just how much happened that I'm not aware of on a conscious level. And it's actually challenged me, Ryan, you didn't realize it, but you challenged me here today that I'm going to go into my automatic writing and I'm going to really dive into it. I know that there was some sort of a life review. I know that there was a discussion of what I'm here for. I know that there was a discussion of what I hadn't done yet. And there was a bigger picture discussion of you're off track. And and that's a theme of both of my near-death experiences. And then a third accident after my second near-death experience that wasn't an NDE that broke all the bones in front, behind, and above my heart, kind of cracked my heart wide open. These can be cosmic steering with a 2x4. And they wanted to explain what that was before I came back.
0: When you say they, so this is more than just an inner monologue. Who do you believe they are that we're discussing these things?
1: We can call it, you know, if I was to put a label on things, since I wrote the book Automatic Writing Experience, and that's communicating with your angels and guides, I would call them angels. And there's a specific energy behind that. That's my best guess. In fact, once we get to near-death experience number two, it's the angels specifically that say, we took you out.
0: Okay.
1: Thank you. So that would be my best understanding. Was this winged beings? I have no idea about that. Were they here for my best interest? Absolutely. Did they save my life and break my life? Yes, completely. Do I give thanks to them for it each and every day?
0: Well, you mentioned one thing there, that it seems like you were given some revelation about your life in the path that you were on. And you had a second near-death experience later, and I think you mentioned that you were receiving the same information, that you may not still be on the same path. So after your first near-death experience, did you try to change your path? And do you believe there was a reason why it was unsuccessful, that you would get another correction later?
1: So I did change my path quite a bit. I was on a good path. I was helping people, but there was a big egoic component to it. I must slay the dragon to help others. I must, in a sense, sacrifice or hurt myself, this very Western concept of you must redeem yourself in order to help others. It was, the best way to put it is ego taking the back door. Here I am in this moment of peace and love and understanding and oneness. And then I say, I must share this with everybody at all costs. And it is that at all cost that caught up with me 7 years, 1 month, and 17 days later, because I went from that peaceful, beautiful, loving place to a driving and striving and pushing. And like Sisyphus, must push the stone up the hill at all cost. And that's what caught up with me.
0: Wow. Okay. What was the time difference between the two experiences? How much time passed between your first and second near-death experience?
1: 7 years, 1 month, 17 days. So it's a palindrome, 7117.
0: Oh, interesting. So what happened the second time?
1: So in the second time, I had just resigned from a book tour gone bad. My wife and I had written a bestseller, Barefoot Running, which was how I had healed after my first accident, when they didn't know if I'd be able to walk again and certainly not run again. And then I'd written with her Barefoot Walking, and I'd been out on this Barefoot Walking book tour gone bad. RV dying many times, transmission going, engine going, almost tipping over, having the RV broken into, having everything stolen, breaking a foot on a walking tour, book tour. On and on it goes. And I finally, I called my wife and said, I surrender, and asked her to come out and help me get this RV back to Sacramento, where I'd rented it from. And oh God, I welcomed her at the airport and I said, welcome to the book tour from hell. And she almost got on a plane and left. But she stayed by my side. RV broke again. We got it back to South Lake Tahoe on our way to Sacramento. We're going to do one last hike before turning this RV in and calling this tour done or bad. And there was a fire hair speckle. This gentleman with this fire red hair and fire red monocles on at this Horsetail Falls hiking trail in South Lake Tahoe. And I asked him about the trail. And he says, you've got to do it. You'll never regret it. And we start walking on these rocks. And I'm talking with Jessica, that's my wife, and talking about how these stones have been wind blown and etched for millions of years. And they'll be here millions of years past us. And I end up swimming this freezing cold water hole with snow melt from above, and it was beautiful. And I get out of the water and I'm shivering and cold, and I put on some leather soled moccasins, give her a hug in a little bit, and say, I'm ready to have kids with you. I was slow to the party. And we hug and kiss. She crosses a creek bed right in front of me. I start crossing the creek, and with my leather soled moccasins, I step on some wet sand. I step on a rock and I go flying through the air.
0: Oh.
1: And I land on a pyramid-shaped rock, and once again, exploded bones on impact.
0: Ugh.
1: And it was like, I don't know, people rather cover their ears. It's like an artillery shell went off in my leg right beneath the hip. And they're actually bones sticking into the side, not coming through, but sticking into the side of my inner thigh.
0: See, that sounds pretty bad, but it sounds like at least, you know, no organs were hit or anything like that if it was below the hip.
1: Yeah, no organs were hit. I was bleeding out internally. But I'll take it. Yeah, I like, Ryan, you're looking for the positive. I'll take it.
0: All right, so you have this spill, and it's like a mortar goes off in your leg. That's pretty serious, and it sounds like you're probably in a pretty remote area, so being able to get some help might be difficult.
1: Yeah, I'm in technically in the backcountry. You sign that book saying you're going to the backcountry. You know, help's not going to be here for a while. Good luck, buddy. Mm-hmm. And I yell, oh, no, not again. And my vision starts to black out. It goes into this tunnel I didn't get, again, the pyrotechnics, the tunnel of light, but I went, everything is tunneling inwards and fade screen and go to a place of complete and total bliss again. Hey, you've been here before. Let's bring you back here again.
0: It's what it feels like.
1: Yeah.
0: Wow. Well, for the sake of time, we might have to pick up after the break because, you know, when it comes to moments like that, I don't know if that's comforting or not. You've been here before. It almost sounds as if we're not happy to see you again. We thought we've already been through this. That's what it feels like. Maybe I got the wrong impression, but you can learn something from that, just like you did. And we're going to continue our conversation with best-selling author Michael Sandler, his new book, The Automatic Writing Experience. We'll talk about that, too, on the show. If you have any comments or questions, feel free to email me, ryanrecker@coasttocoastam.com. 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
1: Getting emails about high school reunions, and it seems like there's a lot of people defending them. Maybe I'm the odd one out when it comes to skipping mine. Thank you for those messages. Our guest here is Michael Sandler, and he's have a new book, The Automatic Writing Experience, How to Turn Your Journaling into Channeling to Get Unstuck, Find Direction, and Live Your Greatest Life. We're going to get into that, too, in a little bit. We've been mostly talking about his near-death experiences. He's a two-time survivor, and when we last left him, he slipped, fell, shattered bones in his leg, middle of nowhere, and was discussing going back to where he was before when it came to the first near-death experience, wherever that location may be. We're going to get to that experience, how that changed his life, and maybe some of the lessons he had from that. Coming up after the break. 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Our guest Michael Sandler will continue with him next on Coast to Coast AM.
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0: And joining us now, a best-selling author, podcast host, and two-time near-death experience survivor, Michael Sandler. Thank you for joining us here on Coast to Coast AM. And right before the break, you were talking about taking a fall. And is it similar to the place you went during the first near-death experience, that feeling you had, that place, wherever that place may be? Did you go back there, or was this different?
1: Yes and no, meaning I was going into a place of complete and total bliss, but this time I was given a decision. And so in that sense, it was probably same beings, same energy, a lot of sameness. But this one was more in my hands. I had a choice of going into this bliss and of staying in this bliss and basically transitioning. I was given a choice of I could fight to come back. And I was told how long I'd be laying there in the creek bed in excruciating pain, how long it would take me to be airlifted out, how long surgery would take, how long the beginning of my recovery would be, how long I would be in pain over the long term, and on and on and on it went. So I was given a lot of information of you can stay in this beautiful, blissful, peaceful place, or life is going to, a technical term, sucky wucky.
0: Yeah. Well, they gave you an option. And mm-hmm. would you say it's angelic, kind of like what you described before? Who's giving you this option?
1: Yeah. And it's a discussion that I had when I got home, which was many months later. When I finally got home, and we'd been living in Kula on Maui, and I got out for my first time crutching. I think the hill was called Poli Poli. And I'm out crutching at the base of Poli Poli. And the angels had started coming to me, and it became my automatic writing process. And they said very specifically, "We took you out." What do you mean we took you out? And they said, you got lost again. You went off path, and we had to bring you back on path. And here is the part that I pay a close note of, Ryan, to this day. We will take you out again if necessary.
0: So you look at this like an intervention in a way.
1: Yes.
0: Wow.
1: And
0: with that, they give you this knowledge.
1: Yeah.
0: And it's kind of a threat in a way. Why do you think they're giving you this option? A lot of people don't get second chances or interventions. Why do you think you're getting one at this point?
1: We all sign up, and I want to be very careful about this. We all sign up for a purpose, a path, a mission, meaning something we're here to learn, some way that we're here to grow. I call it Earth School. And this comes from my time in automatic writing and my time on the other side, both times, in unpacking the learnings that have come through. It doesn't mean that we have to do one thing this lifetime, or that we're completely off path and we're ruining our chance. But there is one through line for us. And I liken it to when I rescued a dog off of a farm a couple decades ago, and she became my service dog. Her name was Sawa, means the enlightened one. And she was on this lead, kind of like a chain attached to her, and then on this long metal cable that she could only run up and back 100 yards. And even in a thunderstorm, she could only hide in her little doghouse, and was stuck running up and down this line 100 yards. Now, she could go up and down this line 100 yards straight and have no problems. Or she could try to pull to the side and it would yank her neck and bring her back onto this lead or this line. That, in a sense, may be our lives, that we have this line that we're following. We can go off to the sides a certain amount, but if we go off too far, it yanks and pulls us back in. And
0: wow.
1: I have had a vision of a council of elders. I was teaching this in my School of Mystics a few weeks ago. And I've gotten actually many times this vision of me. It's called pre-birth story, visiting with a council of elders. And they're saying, what do you want to do this lifetime, Michael? And I was filled with a lot of gumption, or we'll call it chutzpah. and I said, give me the works. I want to learn as much as I can. And it's sort of like out in the movies, you can't handle the works. And I'm like, no, give me the works. And it's like, your wish is my command. And so I came here to learn a lot. We all came here to learn a lot. But I mean, I really said, give me everything you can. And when I have strayed from that path of learnings, or haven't been willing to listen to the words or the learnings in the kindest, gentlest, easiest way possible, they yank me back on path. And they have given me, what's wild is they gave me a permanent gift to remember this. Mm-hmm. And this fast forwards way ahead, and we can come back to this journey. But after the first near-death experience, I was given a titanium femur, a titanium hip, and some wire hoops that held everything together, with some other broken parts. But those are the cool titanium things. I don't know if that's the right way to put it. and an inch leg length discrepancy. After the second accident, well, actually, I woke up the day after the second accident. I'm in the hospital. I'd had 5 or 6 blood transfusions.
0: Wow.
1: Yeah, there's a bunch we can unpack of how I guess, should we back up and then say what that gift was?
0: Well, you teased the gift. Now I want to know the gift, because I have some other questions to follow up with that. So you wake up, you had blood transfusions. This is pretty serious. I mean, this is, you're on the doorstep here.
1: Oh yeah, there were 2 flight for lives. It was very serious. And on it goes. But doctor comes in and he goes, Michael, how did you get your X-ray already up on the website? And I'm like, what are you talking about? And he goes, look, I'll show you. And I'd just woken up, and he pulls up my website points out this X-ray with the titanium femur, the titanium hip, except that was my left side from my first accident. It had faked him out, because after my second accident, I had a matching, identical, fake out the surgeon, titanium femur on the right side, titanium hip, matching identical wire hoops, and no more leg length discrepancy. Perfectly matched. I'm a tuning fork or a dowsing rod if you flip me upside down. And they're so identical, it tricked the surgeon.
0: How about that? You know, at this point, you're out of femurs, so I hope you're taking it easy. Hopefully
1: it also
0: not
1: means take the
0: going out
1: to... with TSA.
0: Oh, I bet. That's a lot of artificial parts. So, okay, going back to some of the things that you learned through this, and it's interesting that you say there's almost a counsel that you're hearing from, and they're giving you options here in your life and kind of guiding you to get back onto the path, and you're given these options. I find that so fascinating. So do you think that people have, is it reincarnation or whatever it may be? So before they are placed on this earth, you make it sound like they are either given an option or a mission to follow, and that's kind of the path that they choose to go into. So is that what you believe, and that's the path that you have chosen, predestinated, and to stay on?
1: Yeah, and I like that you use the word choose, because we get here, or we're here, or we're in Michael Sandler's class, or who's ever class, and we're going, I didn't choose this. I didn't come here for this. Why is this happening to me? Where everything that I understand is before we came here this round, and I do believe we can choose. It's a choice to come here round after round after round to learn. We learn something, we go home. It's just another birthing to the other side. We rest, we recover. We may choose to come back. We may choose not. But we chose to come here for a life mission. What do I want to learn about? I want to learn about infinite love. Well, maybe we take love away from you this lifetime. I want to learn about infinite abundance. Maybe we have it so you're struggling, particularly in the early years in your life, whatever it may be. I want to learn about empowerment. Typically, it starts with being disempowered. And you choose what you want to come here to learn. And then you go through the tunnel, birthing canal, so to speak, and you forget that. So that you can play the video game, because if you knew you were not the video game, you'd lose interest really quickly. And so we can call this collective amnesia, selective amnesia. We can call it the veil, whatever we want to call it. But we came here with a mission, and the mission is not to save the planet. The mission, and even though I really want to help people, you really want to help people. It's not that glorified mission. The mission is you, and is your growth, your learning, your experiences. And we can often see this mission by looking at the repeating patterns in our lives, and see what the learning is by what keeps coming up again and again and again. For me, there was a key learning about self-love and self-forgiveness that I was saying, I must help others at all cost to myself. And so universe, source, God, angels, guides, whatever we want to call it, in my case, I'd say angels, starts turning up the volume on the lesson until you finally get it.
0: What is it about this world that where we have to learn everything here? It almost seems like if you were given this choice that there could be learning on the other side, and learning is in vain in a way because you have access to everything on the other side. Why bother coming back if you can, let's say, learn it there or just live in bliss without having to go through the struggle?
1: Ryan, let's go back to your high school days.
0: Okay, let's do it.
1: How much would you have learned if you were told you could get an A on a test and you didn't even have to crack a book?
0: How much would I have learned? I feel like this is a study of college athletes at a high level at universities. Would I choose the path of not learning? I probably would.
1: Yeah. So on the other side, we're pure energy. We can have, do, be anything we want, but not in a physical form, in an energy form. And in that density or lightness, things come to us very easy. A thought, it's here. You know, it's sort of like law of attraction taken to a whole new level. It doesn't have that density, that heaviness, that mortality to it that makes it real. There's a mortality in high school or college where, okay, even for the college or especially for the college student, you want to keep that NCAA scholarship. You're going to have to pass this test. We'll get you whatever tutors you want, maybe. But, and I'm not picking on NCAA. They work they're off. But you're going to have to pass this test. Mm-hmm. That is the same for us. It doesn't exist on the other side that way. On this side, there's a skin in the game. There's a realness to it. Even if the realness is temporary, even if it is a holographic universe where we're playing a video game in the moment, we don't want to lose that life and have to hit the reset button. And that mortality and that ability to move things or be moved or fall or be fallen really helps us anchor things in a way that you can't do if there's no reset button, if you just are for all of eternity.
0: Yeah. I want to, for the sake of time, bring this back to your book, The Automatic Writing Experience, How to Turn Your Journaling into Channeling. Is this one of the methods that someone would be able to use to figure out their path?
1: Absolutely. This is a method where you go quiet. And this came out of this whole journey for me. You go quiet. You get in a very quiet state. I won't even call it a meditative state. You put pen to paper and you can start talking to the you that is always on all sides of the veil. You can talk to your angels and guides. You can talk to loved ones that have transitioned. You can talk to that council of elders. You can talk to the Akashic masters, the librarians of the universe. You can go anywhere you want and say, why the bagel am I here? What is the meaning of my existence? Why did I come here at this time? Why am I suffering? Why am I constantly being hit by 2x4s? What is the meaning of this? And how do I stop these patterns and start some new positive patterns maybe? Or how do I feel more on track? And so after my NDEs, I came up with an expression, or it was given to me, kind, gentle, easy, good, Ryan. Kind, gentle, easy, good. Kind, gentle, easy, good. And I say, may I have all of my lessons in the kindest, gentlest, easiest way possible for my highest good and the highest good of all. And then what I say is, I am listening, I am listening, I am listening. And it is an automatic writing, which anyone can do. You don't have to be able to write. That you put that pen to paper and you hear from the other side, and you can listen, and you can get learnings, and you can be told, here's where you're going to need to turn left, here's where you're going to turn right, here's this great experience coming from you. You don't get all of the answers. Again, you'd miss the point, but you get so much guidance that it is my tool day in, day out. I want to go into that energy. I want to hear from the other side. And it takes a normal, in quotes, experience of being human and turns it into something not super, but I tell supra human, meaning above the banal, above the ordinary experience, where you are in the totality of everything while you're watching your Ms. or Miss Pac-Man, Mr. Pac-Man, moving through the world.
0: Well, I think there's going to be a lot of people that may have certain questions. Sometimes they're specific to their own lives. Yeah. When we go into the next hour, we open up the phone lines. What kind of questions or comments are you open to? Can people talk about their specific situation, or do you want to talk more about the process?
1: I'd probably talk more about the process. I may or may not, depending on the space I'm in, be able to handle their own, answer their own specifics. But I think we want to go where somebody can learn. If the question has a universality for everyone, those are probably the best, because then we can reach the most people rather than where is grandma's wedding ring?
0: Sure. No, I get it. So you have titanium, well, and you said both legs under the hip. Can you tell when a storm is coming?
1: Oh, yeah. So in fact, for the first few years, I had to be like away from cell phones. And oh, my God, I was holding space in a meditation center. And if somebody had their cell phone on, it hurt until I figured out how to kind of understand or buffer that energy inside of me. But yes, I'm guessing with practice, I could tell you where water is located under the surface, but definitely storms and low pressure systems I've got dialed.
0: It's like how they used to tell where to put a well on a property. Yeah. And that's where people keep their cell phone, is their pocket. I'm guessing you can't keep one by you if it irritates you that way.
1: Wow. No, or laptops on lap.
0: You know, remember how back in the day you can tell a cell phone call was coming in because your speakers would start crackling beforehand?
1: Oh, yeah.
0: That's kind of the same thing. You can kind of get that feel that's out there for what's in the air. All right, let's take some calls with our guest, a best-selling author, two-time near-death experience survivor, Michael Sandler. And the book is The Automatic Writing Experience, How to Turn Your Journaling into Channeling to Get Unstuck, Find Direction, and Live Your Greatest Life. If you want to talk about that process and maybe learn more about yourself and how you can do it, that would be a good way to call in and ask these questions with our guest, Michael Sandler, on Coast to Coast AM. Don't go anywhere.
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10: The second attack in 2 days. I'm Sue Guzman, Fox News. A day after a missile hit a terminal, killing 12 people, including an American, at the King Khalid International Airport in Riyadh, we have word another projectile has struck a passenger terminal. Saudi authorities say there were injuries in this latest attack. President Trump reportedly considering joining Saudi Arabia in its fight against the Houthis, as we hear from Fox's Alex Hogan.
11: Questions this weekend as to whether or not Washington will respond to the latest attack in Riyadh, Saudi Arabia, by the Iranian-backed Houthis. At least 12 people were killed in that airport attack, including one American. President Trump said he would not strike Iran again ahead of the midterms. Yesterday here at the White House, I asked the president if an attack on a U.S. ally by an Iranian-backed proxy would change that. He said, we'll take a look.
10: The FAA has warned American airline companies to exercise caution when it comes to Saudi Arabian flights because of these Houthi airstrikes. Gulf Coast picking up the pieces after Hurricane Isaias swept through the region over the weekend. Fox's Max Gordon is in Fort Walton Beach, Florida.
12: The pine tree fell into a hair salon. Luckily, no one was hurt here. We had inches of rain that fell in a very short period of time. That, combined with those high winds, meant trees were toppling over all over the place. Now, here in Fort Walton Beach, the cleanup is continuing, and one big focus has been cleaning up the city's cemeteries. I talked to the city manager.
13: Some of the bigger issues is people are going out getting flat tires, and that's stopping FPNL from doing what they got to do and our first responders from doing what they got to do. So please just stay home. We're working as fast as we can.
12: Across the southeast, hundreds of thousands of people still without power.
10: At least 4 people have died because of the hurricane. Now we have Hurricane Simon currently pounding Mexico's Pacific coast near Puerto Vallarta. 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
10: North Korea Monday firing multiple ballistic missiles towards its eastern waters, according to South Korea. North Korea has been ramping up weapons testing as it seeks to expand its arsenal of nuclear-capable systems. The Supreme Court is hearing arguments in 2 cases this week.
26: In Baird versus the United States, the justices will consider federal sentencing guidelines and how much deference judges should give to footnotes meant to inform the sentence. Kendrick Durrell Baird pleaded guilty to being a felon in possession of a firearm, but the judge applied an enhancement making his sentence longer because the firearm had a large capacity magazine. While the commentary or footnote suggested that means anything that holds more than 15 rounds, Baird's arguing the judge didn't need to defer to that footnote's suggestion. The other case, Salazar versus Paramount Global, stems from Michael Salazar's lawsuit in which he argues Paramount violated an old Video Privacy Protection Act when they shared data about his viewing habits with Facebook. Jessica Rosenthal, Fox News.
10: Federal judge has ordered President Trump to cancel his controversial ad campaign.
27: The Trump administration's been airing ads to promote political messages just ahead of next month's midterm elections.
28: America will never be a communist country.
27: But a district court judge has sided with a coalition of groups that challenged the ads, saying they were a misuse of federal tax dollars. The White House Office of Management and Budget originally allocated $20 million to pay for those ads. Most of that money went to pay major networks for airtime. But in granting a temporary restraining order, the judge told the administration to cancel any remaining ads. Jill Nato, Fox News.
10: Kimberly Guilfoyle's future, her role as U.S. ambassador to Greece, now uncertain. According to an AP report, President Trump and Secretary of State Marco Rubio are, quote, extremely pissed off. We're pissed off about reports that Guilfoyle asked a Trump donor allegedly to pay off her $100,000 Amex bill in exchange for access to Trump administration officials. I'm Sue Guzman. This is Fox News.
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1: Pleasing you pleases us. Benson's.
2: Hey, it's Greg Batten and Phil Luciano. Join us, Greg and Phil, Monday morning right here on WMBD. Cast of characters. Dave Johnson's going to be gone, but we will talk to Chris Setti from the Greater Peoria Economic Development Council. We got Music Monday with Mark. We got a weekend to recap. We got a White Sox victory to celebrate.
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1: And our guest here is Michael Sandler. He's a best-selling author, two-time near-death experience survivor, and a new book called The Automatic Writing Experience, AWE. 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If you want to talk about that process, maybe how to do it, maybe you can try it for yourself. Maybe you're interested in that. Maybe you're stuck too when it comes to your writing, or journaling would be the method to try to bring out some of these things that you're trying to accomplish in life. This would be a good time to call and ask questions to Michael Sandler. I have some emails as well that I'll try to get to. RyanRecker at coasttocoastam.com is how you do that. Thank you for all the messages, too, about high school reunions. And it's a mixed bag. There's a lot of people that are saying, oh, I wish I could have gone to mine. I may be in the minority when it comes to the opinion on high school reunions, as I just skipped my 25th over the weekend. If you don't have to email me about that. Email me really about anything, that's fine. But if you want to talk to Michael Sandler, this is your chance to call in. I think we have some wild card lines open. Do that now. We'll continue with him after the break on Coast to Coast AM.
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0: And welcome back. I'm Ryan Recker. 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Author of the book, The Automatic Writing Experience, AWE, also a two-time near-death experience survivor, Michael Sandler. Thank you for joining us. Are you ready to take some calls from listeners?
1: Absolutely. Thank you, Ryan.
0: I got a couple of emails, too, we'll try to get to. How about we start first? Wildcard line, Will is in New York. Will, you're on Coast to Coast AM with Michael Sandler. Go ahead.
2: Hi. Good morning, gentlemen. I'm really interesting topic tonight, and I have a couple questions for the guests. And I might have come in late, or you know, I might have missed the first few minutes of the interview, but I have a couple questions about your actual what your injuries were, and I heard you say bones exploding, but I'm trying to envision like what were the injuries that caused the death or the near death, and was a person there to help revive you, whether a paramedic, and so if you can just describe your injuries and what happened and how long you had died, and then I have a follow-up question briefly after that, real quick.
1: Certainly.
0: Okay, Michael.
1: So the first one was a exploded femur, hip, and then just broken left wrist. And it was when I came to, I was told to, and it was this inner knowing voice, take my left leg and raise it up, which was horrifically painful. Raise it up over my right and drop it back down. That kept pieces, shards of femur from going through the femoral artery. And then it was emergency rescue workers and fire department who showed up first on scene. And as I've got this beaming ear to ear grin, literally, they're all asking, did you hit your head? And I'm like, no, I did not. But it was that satori, that moment of awareness. The second was a lot more grisly, and that was, me bleeding out internally. It was the same and exploded, right femur, right hip. And, the shards of bone were cutting into the, femoral artery. Thank God didn't sever it, or I would have died on the spot permanently. But when rescue crews got there, there was no blood pressure on me. And I had to be, once I had chosen to come back, it was all manual. I was told to be 30, 35 minutes before they could get me out of there, before anybody would show up. And I had to, it was just outside of South Lake Tahoe, and I was looking for the most brilliant way to keep myself alive, meaning that I just experienced this tunnel of darkness, and now I'm looking at this brilliant Lake Tahoe sun, and I was literally breathing in light and sending out love, and breathing in light and sending out love to try to keep myself alive. And that's why when they got there, they panicked. So the state of California called me months later and said, do you want to press charges against the fire crew that arrived on the scene? I'm like, why? And they're like, well, because of the level of profanity that they were using that we heard on the recording. And I said, are you kidding me? They were trying to save my life. They were panicked because I had no blood pressure and I shouldn't have still been alive. And yet I was. And that was 30, 35 minutes of waist deep in a creek bed. That's, from a physical point of view, probably what saved my life. Obviously I wasn't meant to go at that time, before they then, flight of light, they took two flight for life, helicopters, a California Highway Patrol got me, out of the backcountry, and, then a fully equipped, flight for life copter could get me to the hospital.
0: Wow. Okay. So you said there was a second part to that question, Will?
2: Yes. Thanks. So, thanks for all that detail. And that's really like gives me a thorough understanding, and I bet other listeners are, because you have such a compelling story. But I guess part of why I'm asking is I'm not questioning the validity of everything you experienced, and especially the spiritual elements. But It sounds more like you passed out and nearly died, and you may have had all these other, you know, experiences that you're describing about other beings and, you know, making a decision to come back or not. And that's, I'm not questioning whether that really happened, but it does not sound as if you died in the sense of a classic near-death experience where you flatline and you are dead and then you come back. It sounds like you nearly died. So it'd be more accurate to call it a nearly died experience instead of the classic near death experience where then you're dead and you come back.
1: So
2: and I think that's an important distinction that you should consider, because it does not sound like you were dead and either you came back on your own or somebody else brought you back. You might have had these.
0: Okay, yeah. Well, let Michael respond. Go ahead.
1: No. That's a brilliant question. I'm trying to look up her name. It's one of the first people that I had on our show, Inspire Nation show, who goes through all of the different signs that it is a traditional or a true near death experience. And you're right, absolutely right. No flatline. While there was no blood pressure, there was no heart stopping that I'm aware of none of those. No defibrillators necessary to bring me back. Completely agree with all of that. And so we can call it semantics. We can call it important distinction. It was gone and back. Choice to come back, choice to stay on the other side. I was not breathing anymore. A choice to not breathe anymore, or a choice to force myself to start breathing again. But you're right. There's no classic heart stopped, clear, let's go again. Completely and totally agree. All I can say for sure, the only thing I can say for sure is, and it's why, for instance, April 2nd, 2006 is my new birthday. And I went back for 7 years to Boulder, Colorado, and gave thanks on my birthday. The me who was and the me who came back are the same but different. And that those experiences, and we can call it a nearly died, we can call it anything we want, were the underpinnings of everything about my beingness now.
0: Okay, great. Well, thank you for the call, Will. Let's go to the first-time caller line. And Merle is in Stockton. Go ahead. You're on Coast to Coast AM.
3: Hey, how are you doing?
0: Great.
3: I've got a condition that's called a sudden cardiac death. And they ended my career by putting a defibrillator in my chest. I can't be around power plants. I used to work on power plants. So with that said, last year I died 9 times. And in having these episodes, I only die for 45 seconds to a minute. And what happens is it's a faulty signal going down from my brain down to the heart. And it will send the heart into beating like 300 beats a minute. So the defibrillator shocks the heart, which in turn stops it, makes it flatline, and then it picks up its own beat in about a minute. So the 7 times that it happened, I had an experience. All the other times, it was all really easy. It was just everything went to black, and I would come back and get up and be okay. On the 7th time, as I went out, I started talking in a different language to somebody. They were right over my shoulder. I couldn't see them, and I don't know what language I was speaking in. And then as I died, I see a group of people in the distance. I can't make out their faces. They were too far away, and they were all wearing very colorful clothes. Now, as I'm coming back within that minute, I'm still talking in that language to this person, which I cannot see. And now that it blew my mind and everything after I came came back and got up and everything. But what's concerning me now is everything has gone downhill since all this has happened to me. I mean, I had moved out of my house. I bought a boat, 35-foot sailboat. I was going to go out and spend my retirement on it. Well, one of the times that I went out, I went into the water. So now I've got this. I'm paranoid to even go out onto my boat now. Mm-hmm. But I don't want to go into that water again. And everything else has just been like crashing down on me. And I was wondering if maybe you have some insight with what you went through, how I can recover from all this. And because I still got a life to live, and I'm not living it very well, and I don't know why.
0: Yeah, Mayor, hold on the line while Michael responds here, because
3: yes.
0: I find this question very profound, so you might have some follow-up questions. I don't want you to go anywhere. So, Michael, what do you think?
1: Merrill, big hug, my brother. Big, big, big hug, first off. Okay, let's unpack this. First, you were given a gift, not just a gift to still be here, but you were given a gift to be able to see the other side, given a gift to be able to speak with the other side, and given a gift that you're now going to be able to access. In particular, after today, you're going to be able to access this. So this is a huge gift in an extremely harrowing and life-altering way. You have been given what I call the key. And the key for everybody is, you know, we start to get numbers, 111, 444, all these strange synchronicities come up, which all have meaning behind them. Or we have a profound experience where, like you did, you've gone away, you've seen others, you've spoken a different language, you've come back. That's kind of like charging a hotel key. You go to the concierge, they charge your key to room, I'm going to go with a good angel number, 111, and then you go to room 111, clunk, and it lets you in. Once you've gone there once and you've spent time in that energy, you can go back there, Merrill, anytime you want. So we can do this in a process, certainly automatic writing, and learn what's going on and learn what the messages are and be able to speak with whom you were speaking with and understand it on the other side. And I highly encourage you to do that. Or you can set intention before you sleep. You can put yourself back in that state where you saw what happened before that seventh time. Put yourself back in that state before you sleep and say, I want to go back there again while I sleep. Kind, gentle, easy, good. Meaning I want to go back there without needing a defibrillator experience. I want to learn. I want to understand. And please make the messages that come to me be as clear as day. I always like to say as clear as day. And then keep a journal handy so that when you come back, you can write all of them down. You've been given a gift. We can go into automatic writing. Oh, and there are many other processes as well. You ask a carpenter, they're going to give you a hammer and a nail. I find automatic writing the easiest to reach the other side and then be able to take notes and take dictation. But you can go into processes and ask why this is happening, how it's here to serve me, where I get to go from here. And you can also set intentionality that if this ever is to happen again, if you can have the conscious awareness through this experience, be able to bring back whatever you need to bring back to springboard or catapult your life in a powerful, positive direction from here. Because this wasn't, this did not happen to you, Merrill, to bring you down. This happened because you are able to now access information from the other side with a little tuning of the radio dial, a little understanding. Bring back powerful information for you and for others. This is actually an incredible gift. We just get to lean into it and play with it.
0: All right, Merle, any comments there? Other follow-ups?
3: Yeah. So on the automatic writing, I've got no clue on even how to start this. Is there any way I can contact you, like in maybe tomorrow or whenever is good for you?
1: You can go to automaticwriting.com and you can find me through there. You can find me on Inspire Nation show as well. Reach out to me. I'm happy to write back personally. We have live classes. We have a video-based program as well. We have a book on Amazon. I'll help you get started in the fastest way possible, Meryl, so that you can get into this and so that you can establish that connection so that the next time it happens. But I want you getting information before the next time. Maybe we don't even need a next time, but so you can bring that information back for you.
3: Okay.
0: Thank you very much for the call. Wow. Isn't that something? How many times did he say? 7 times?
1: Whew. 9.
0: 9? Yeah.
1: 7th is when he got the experience. Yeah.
0: We're going to take some more calls, and wow, people have some really interesting experiences. Feel free to call us now. We'll get some of those lined up, or email me, Ryan Recker at coasttocoastam.com. 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
1: Well, happy to be back with you, and we only have another half hour with our guest Michael Sandler. And, wow, we've heard some pretty amazing near-death experience stories, and I'm sure there's more. 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Sometimes you worry, okay, are they going to judge me for bringing this up? Well, maybe you will need to find the right person that's into the things you're into, and that's where you can go. There's actually a casting call going on as they get ready to film some of the different interactions and dates. I think they'll even send you on one if you get to that point. So I think they have the details online there, ParanormalDate.com, something that George Norrie has started up, and it sounds really fascinating. 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

0: And welcome back to Coast AM. Our guest here is a best-selling author, Michael Sandler. Are you ready to take some more calls?
1: Absolutely, Ryan. Thank you.
0: All right, let's go to the wild card line. And Robert is in Jacksonville, Florida. Robert, you're on Coast to Coast AM. Go ahead. Robert, are you there? We may have to go back to Robert. How about we go back to the wild card line, and Richard is in Kansas City, Missouri. Richard, you're on Coast to Coast AM. Go ahead.
2: Yes. Hello, Ryan and Michael.
1: Richard.
2: I died different times. When I was age two, I died of rheumatic fever and remember some things about that. And then later, when I was still little, when my parents and I were coming back from a state fair, something happened to the car, and the car went off the road down the ditch, and it flipped in over end into the water. And I had died, and it was up in the air, and I saw the meandering of the stream, and then I was taken up to heaven, and I was so worried about my parents to turn into a skeleton that I told God I have to go back and save them, and so let me go back to try to save them. And then when I crawled out of the car with the top being smashed down, and it crawled up on top of the road onto the bridge and hollering out for help. And then a farmhouse some distance away, the dogs heard me crying and woke up the farmer. And then the farmer called emergency people. When I was 11 years of age, I had panics and I died four times on an operating table. And each time I went up in the air looking down, I could see everything in the room. And then I was taken up to heaven each time. And the fourth time I ended up coming back. I didn't think I was going to come back, but I was going to stay there. And then I died some other times, but it's, and then it's, recently my wife died, and I just don't want to be up to heaven with her, but I'm not there yet. But these different times of dying, experiencing, seeing the different things in heaven, where people were perfect looking and nothing wrong with them, and everything in heaven full of love and. So that's some things. Go ahead. I'm sorry.
0: Yeah. Well, Michael, I want to give you a chance to respond there, but there was one other thing he said there. I was hoping you can hit on, but it seems to be a common thread when it comes to these near-death experiences. People have multiple experiences. You would think that one is rare, but it seems like from our callers, it seems for some of them, it doesn't seem as rare.
1: It goes across the spectrum. Somebody can have one. Somebody can have a bunch. If we look at them as when somebody like this gentleman has multiple experiences, I can't escape the word gift, and it is a gift with a 2x4, but it is a gift to bring back what he's learned, a gift to bring back we are, as I would call it, energetic beings having an energetic experience in human form. It is to remind all of us, and the experiences are both unique and very universal. It is to remind us that there is so much more going on here than meet the eye, so that we're not stuck in the mundane physical world of just chopping wood, carrying water. We understand that there is so much more going on to the experience. And then the question is, if somebody has multiple, are we getting all the learnings and the understandings? And so I would very much encourage this individual. I'm sorry, I didn't catch your first name.
0: Richard. It was Richard there. Yeah.
1: Richard. I would encourage Richard to really dive in. Again, this is a charged hotel key. We can go back to any of his experiences in meditation, in automatic writing. Heck, you can play with angel numbers. I've got a gift, angeldecoder.com. You can learn how to work with numbers and reach the other side. You can do this in so many different ways, but I encourage Richard to this. This is the universe. This is God, we can say, dialing Richard up and saying, you've now got a hotline. You've got a bat line to me. Let's play with this and see what information you can bring back for yourself, for your family, for everyone. And I would add to this, if you've had a near-death experience and you've lost a loved one, you know this experience isn't all there is. You know that we're energy having an energetic experience in a much bigger playing field. You can now call them up. I teach in automatic writing how you can call up your loved ones and literally speak to them on the other side. I have a daughter who transitioned who I do that every single day. You can call up your wife. You can call up your parents. You can call up anyone you want. But once you have that taste and understanding, call it a primer maybe, you have that ability to go back there. And many people are being given that gift. And it isn't just coming, Ryan, with the near-death experience. People today are having awakening experiences. They're having crazy wild synchronicities. They're having those 111444 numbers or moments come to them where we are being given, because all of humanity is waking up at this time. All of humanity is shifting. We're being given these energetic experiences to say, there's more to this world than meets the eye. Come join me in this party. Let's play. Let's play with heaven here on earth. Let's play on this energetic realm. Let's play with this planet in your life, in quotes, experience in a completely different way. And these are now kind of the dinner bells ringing for everybody, some soft and gentle, some not so soft and gentle, to help us on this journey.
0: Okay, great. Let's go to the first time caller line. And Dennis is in Florida. Dennis, you're on Coast to Coast AM. Go ahead.
3: How are you doing? I'm from Punta Gorda, Florida. I was in a near-death experience when I was like 3-4 years old. I went up to a light, and I went to, the minute I thought about turning to look at it, he says, Dennis, using my name, don't turn. Did it again, Dennis, don't turn. From then on, I'll give you like 3 or 4 if you want more, and I'll try to make it quick. I was going to cross the street to go to summer school, and I'm standing there, Mrs. English says, hold up, Ben, crossing lady, police officer. I stand there, wait, and I hear a voice say, Dennis, when you get in the middle of the street, you're going to fall down. I went, put my hands up once again. No way. Make sure my bell bottoms, shoes ain't untied. Went to cross, got in the middle. My legs turned into jelly. I was on the ground. I got up. She says, Dennis, what's wrong? I went to tell her. I says, let me keep my mouth shut. People will think I'm crazy. Mm. On and on. I got a BB gun, same area, was coming to summer school, summer break, had a BB gun when I was little, shot the bird with this kid, went to pick it up, and he says to me, Dennis, because I live on an island up in Boston, and fished, always kicked the fish back in, went to pick up the fish out of the bird, he says, Dennis, when you kill it, you eat it. On and on. And I'll tell you why I know it's God. I'm going from high school football down to the football stadium. I said to the kid, I got to put my equipment down. I tie my shoe. In a full sentence, he says, Dennis, turn to the left. You're going to own this house. I turned, got up, and this is the first time I ever told anybody. I said to Rob, I'm hearing a voice. It's telling me I'm going to own this house. Laughed about it, went on. 3 years after high school, my mother gave me some money from a bond. I bought that house for $17,000 in the city of Boston. Yeah. I own it today. It's worth $1.5 million. God is unbelievable. There's so many things. It's actually been recorded that I do something that he tells me, and the people come up, like a person comes up and says, I can't believe you did that. I tell them it's him. It's incredible.
0: Michael, I want to get your. I want to make sure Michael gets a chance to react to some of the things you heard there. Hearing those voices, things like that. That's interesting because for you, you had the near death experience. For Dennis, it seems like it would just come to him.
1: When I met my wife, I was in a meditation center and she sat down across the hall. I could barely see her, could barely tell who or what she was. And I heard, you're going to marry this woman. So I get it, Dennis. And that's one of the things I teach when automatic writing is the more that you plug into this voice, the easier it is to hear it. And then the easier it is over time, you learned when the voice speaks, you act or don't act accordingly. And the more that you do that, the more this voice comes to you. And so this is phenomenal, Dennis. And this is a gift. And this is living to me on both sides of the veil, which is the new human. The new human doesn't just live in this physical world, but we live supra beyond it. That's how you need to buy this house, for instance. It is a beautiful way to live that we are all starting to edge toward. And you are given enough experiences that you know to fully trust it. For most of us, it's harder to trust in the beginning. You know, we have to, you know, crawl before we can walk, so to speak. But we can all get to that place where this living, breathing God, ethos, universe, source, love, giant cheeseburger in the sky, whatever we want to call it, I'm not making light of it, the energy of everything is speaking to us, Dennis, on a moment-to-moment basis. That is living at a higher level. That is living what we can call going from three-dimensional human being, physical is all there is, to a fifth-dimensional human being where everything has meaning, has guidance, and we can understand what that is and act accordingly. That changes everything. It's again, angel numbers is one of the easiest way people it comes through for people. 111444. I've got this angel decoder you can use, angeldecoder.com, as a free way to translate this. They're starting to speak to us in any language that God, Source, Universe can get our attention to help us live at a higher level. And that's what you're getting to experience, Dennis. And that's amazing.
0: Very good. Well, thank you for the call. Let's go back to the wild card line, and I think we got Robert back from Jacksonville, Florida. Oh, now Robert's gone again. That's okay.
1: Oh,
0: I had
1: no,
0: a couple
1: Robert.
0: Of email questions. That's okay. Well, listen, I have some email questions. I'll try to get through some of these before we get to the end of the show. One person emailed in, Gregory. He said he's given the nickname by George Norrie as Chump, which I don't know what that means, but he said he wanted to ask the difference between what you experienced in nothing more than brain activity that occurs when someone suffers a serious injury. So how do you know this wasn't just something natural that occurs inside the brain as opposed to something different?
1: Ooh, a brilliant question. And I would say that, though this gets into a massive discussion on consciousness. And mm-hmm. Is consciousness local or non-local? But I can think of no biological basis. For instance, things that go on in the brain are designed for your survival. I can think of no biological basis for the information that I was given, for any of the understandings that I were given. Could it all be made up? I'm going to go to a term from Dr. Eben Alexander, a neuroscientist or a brain surgeon who's training brain surgeons at Harvard who had a near-death experience. And I'm going to say it's more real than real. It is so profound that like the desk that I'm on isn't as real as those experiences were. My understandings that I got, and today's theme is high school, high school, college, grad school, aren't nearly as understandable or as real as those experiences that I got on the other side and that I continue to unpack to this day. And so if it were all made up by the mind, it's much bigger and more profound than anything this mind could come up with. All of my classes, all of my teachings, I've got over 1,000 YouTube live shows, all come out of my automatic writing that, forgive me, mind, I'm not sure my little mind compared to the big mind of the universe could ever have come up with. I will go into my automatic writing. For instance, I have a School of Mystics class on a Wednesday. I'll go into my automatic writing Wednesday morning and I'll ask, what am I teaching later today? And a 10 or 20 page outline of exactly what I'm teaching will come through, having nothing to do at all with what my conscious mind could have created.
0: Okay. Another email, and I think this is, you know, I think this is a good question. It's from Leslie. She wants to know how you could even acquire insurance after those two accidents. I think that's pretty funny. All right. That would have to be, okay, after you have two major claims like that, sure. But it brings me to another question. Do you still hike? Do you still rollerblade? Or have you given that up after two accidents like that?
1: Actually, I do not. My wife has me off of the blades currently. In fact, it's just about cross-country ski season here up in Stowe, Vermont, almost in the Canadian border. And she's not letting me on roller skis, which is kind of a simulated skate training for cross-country skiing. She's not letting me do that. I don't ride a road bike anymore because of how dangerous that can be. But other than that, I participate more rather than less. We have Mount Mansfield that I can see from my window here, the largest mountain in Vermont. And I run that two or three times a week. I do all of the things that the doctor said you'll never be able to do again. And I do them more because I understand I'm an energetic being having a human experience. Yeah.
0: Well, let me ask you this. Let's say you have another one of these near-death experiences and you're given the option. Have you thought what you would do in that experience? Would you decide to come back or not?
1: Well, I'm going to start by saying cancel, clear, release. I hope that is never the case. But if it is, I choose to come
0: back.
1: Have
0: you thought
1: about it? I choose to bring whatever learnings. I choose to bring whatever understandings. And do what I can here with those learnings and understandings. I'm so glad I came back the last time. It allowed us to have the beautiful daughter that we do have here on Earth today. It's allowed me to do this work and to learn and to grow. I would absolutely, as long as I'm given choice B, I'm going to choose B. Carl Jung, famous psychologist, coming back because he wished he had stayed in that bliss. I, on the other hand, am saying this is where the party is at until you, I don't know about dragging me kicking and screaming. There'll be a time where I'm sure, like my mentor said, get me out of here. I'm ready to see the other side. I'm not ready
0: yet.
1: All
0: right. InspireNationShow.com. That's a good website for people to look you up.
1: I would start at actually angeldecoder.com because everybody's getting 111444 and everything in between. Start at angeldecoder.com.
0: Perfect. 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Michael Sandler, thank you so much for joining us tonight on Coast to Coast AM. Wow, some amazing stories there. So many different people to thank, including Adam Thompson, Michael Cosio, Gina Silvetti, Sue Treakis, Tom Danheiser, Dan Galanti, Donna Walker, Bill May, Sean Latasseur, Lex Lonehood, my mentor Phil Tower. Shout out to my friends over at KFTK in St. Louis with Mark Cox, Kim, and Ethan getting ready to do their show this morning. And of course, the legends George Norrie and Art Bell who make this all possible. 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
13: Cleanup continues. I'm Ted Lindner, Fox News. The storm that killed four people in Florida and Alabama as it roared ashore Friday night, claiming a fifth life on Sunday. Hurricane Isaias wreaking havoc along the Gulf Coast on Friday night. Officials in western South Carolina say that a tree crashed from a home, killing a 67-year-old man that claimed the fifth life in the storm. The remnants poured rain on the Northeast and the Mid-Atlantic throughout the day on Sunday.
14: The effects, of course, being felt in the Mid-Atlantic and the Northeast. We've had a confirmed tornado on the ground earlier this morning in the Carolinas, and we still have 50 days left in hurricane season, and by the end of next week, we could see a little bit of tropical trouble once again brewing in the Gulf.
13: Fox Weather's Michael Estime is in Gulf Shores, Alabama. The storm now pulling off of the East Coast. Still some rain showers remaining, though, in the Northeast that are expected to clear out by later today. Saudi Arabia reels from a weekend of deadly missile attacks on its main airport. Fox's Jonathan Savage with more.
14: Talking hundreds of trees down.
15: At least 12 dead on Saturday, another on Sunday. Houthi attacks on the international airport serving Saudi Arabia's capital are causing chaos in the kingdom. A U.S. citizen is among the victims of what the Saudis and their allies are calling a war crime. They are involved in a military campaign to regain land taken by the Houthi rebels in Yemen. But in response, the Iran-backed group has struck Saudi energy and transport infrastructure. King Khalid International Airport has been hit four times in 5 days. President Trump says he's considering joining the Saudis, Turkey, and Pakistan in taking on the Houthis. Jonathan Savage, Fox News.
13: And the Milwaukee Brewers take game one of the NLCS over the LA Dodgers in Milwaukee Sunday night, winning 2-1. Game two will be this evening at 5 p.m. Eastern Time. That'll be on Fox. 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
13: President Trump continues a cross-country midterm blitz this week as we get closer to the midterm elections. Fox's Jared Halpern with more.
27: President Trump returns to Ohio today for a rally with Republicans in Youngstown. He won the state three times, including by a double-digit margin just 2 years ago. But polling shows Republicans in toss-up races. Republican Senator John Husted is facing former Democratic Senator Sherrod Brown. Later this week, the president takes flight to Alaska, where Republican Senator Dan Sullivan is trying to beat back a challenge from former Democratic Congresswoman Mary Peltola. Midterm rallies are also planned this week in Arizona and Montana. At the White House, Jared Halpern, Fox News.
13: Pope Leo reveals during Sunday prayers he'll undergo surgery to remove a nodule found on his lungs.
0: He thanked everyone around the world for their spiritual support and prayers.
1: Dearest, recently during some medical examinations, doctors found a localized nodule in my lung. It was detected at a very early stage and is well contained.
0: This 71-year-old has no previous health problems and is considered physically active, enjoying sports with weekly tennis matches and swimming sessions. The Vatican says the surgery is scheduled for next week with an expected recovery time of roughly a week. The surgery will likely take place at Rome's Gemelli Hospital, where his predecessor, Pope Francis, and popes before him were treated. There's a special apartment there for pontiffs.
13: Fox's Stephanie Bennett. North Korea on Monday firing multiple ballistic missiles towards its eastern water that, according to South Korea, it says missiles flew more than 559 miles before falling into the sea. And Kimberly Guilfoyle's future role as U.S. ambassador to Greece uncertain, according to an AP report. President Trump and Secretary of State Marco Rubio are, quote, extremely pissed off by reports that Guilfoyle asked a Trump donor to pay off her $100,000 Amex bill in exchange for access to Trump administration officials. I'm Ted Lindner. This is Fox News.
2: 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Join us, Greg and Phil, Monday morning right here on WMBD. Cast of characters. Dave Johnson's going to be gone, but we will talk to Chris Setti from the Greater Peoria Economic Development Council. We got Music Monday with Mark. We got a weekend to recap. We got a White Sox victory to celebrate.
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23: An energy ceasefire. Good morning, I'm Gordon Deal, along with Nicole Murray, on this Monday, October 12th. Glad you could be with us. Here's what we have for you this hour.
28: President Trump is pressing Russia and Ukraine to stop striking each other's oil and gas facilities, but details are murky.
23: A federal judge in New York ordered pro-Trump TV ads, paid with taxpayer dollars, to be taken off the air.
28: Weekend attacks by Houthis on the main airport in the capital of Saudi Arabia have left at least 14 dead and hundreds injured.
23: And older Americans holding a growing amount of wealth.
29: Well, everything is a big AI bet, and so the AI bet is flowing to mostly people 55 and older who own stocks, and as that bet goes, I think so goes the fortunes of our whole country.
23: Nick Lichtenberg at Fortune on what he calls the Great Boomer Horde. President Trump has announced that Ukraine and Russia have agreed to an energy ceasefire, although it's not clear what it entails. Reacting to Trump's post on Truth Social, Ukrainian President Volodymyr Zelensky told Axios that the ceasefire was, quote, news for me. Zelensky said that despite the Sunday ceasefire announcement, Russia has struck energy infrastructure in Ukraine, including a power plant.

0: plan to purchase diesel from Russia as part of an effort to lower high fuel prices. A renewed attack at the international airport in Riyadh, Saudi Arabia, has killed one person and injured at least a dozen others. Yesterday's assault came one day after a strike claimed by Houthi terrorists killed 13 people and wounded more than 300. The airport was closed after Saturday's attack, the deadliest in the kingdom in more than a decade. Reuters says the strikes have exposed vulnerabilities in Saudi defense capabilities as the kingdom wages an air campaign against the Houthis, who are fighting a ground war in Yemen against the Saudi-backed Yemeni government. President Trump said Saturday the U.S. was considering joining Saudi strikes on the Houthis.
1: We have communication with the Houthis, and we'll see what happens, but what they did was very bad.
0: Saudi Arabia has recently stepped up its military involvement in Yemen after the Houthis seized strategic territory along the Red Sea coast last month. Brent crude futures, by the way, are slightly lower this morning, around $104 a barrel. A federal judge has ordered the Trump administration to stop airing its new ads featuring the president in a favorable light, writing that they are likely unlawful. More from this morning's Mike Gavin.
2: The administration had indicated the ad campaign was set to end on Sunday, so there was no need for the judge to intervene. But a U.S. district judge in New York City yesterday found the dispute was not moot and that the unions and others suing were likely to succeed in their challenge. Her order requires the government not to disperse any more funds and cancel any remaining ad reservations, including placements for last evening. The Trump administration launched the ad campaign promoting the president in the final weeks leading up to the midterm election. Gordon.
0: Thank you, Mike. The campaign is paid for through funding earmarked for U.S. Customs and Border Protection. In court filings, the administration indicated the ads have cost nearly $20 million. The challengers say the administration unlawfully repurposed funds Congress appropriated for another use. By the way, if you've missed anything from today's show, there's an easy way to catch up. Just tell Alexa, Siri, or Google to play This Morning with Gordon Deal. 10 minutes after the hour on This Morning, America's First News.
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1: Thanks for spending time with us. Welcome into Monday. President Trump has appointed far more federal judges who are under 40 years old than his predecessors, ensuring that his imprint on the judiciary will last for decades. Analysis from Erica Orden, legal reporter at Politico. Erica, what did you look at?
2: We looked at government data and we found that Trump, over the course of his two terms to date, has appointed 31 people we looked at people under 40, so people who are nominated for federal judgeships and then appointed under the age of 40. We found that Trump has appointed 31 people in their 40s, and there are two others who are current nominees with their confirmation pending. And that's in contrast, you know, Joe Biden, he had one term, he appointed 13 people in their 30s. And Barack Obama, over the course of two terms, appointed just 9 judges younger than 40 to the federal bench. So significant, significant contrast with the numbers that we're seeing from President Trump.
1: Now that's based on age. It's not just necessarily a coincidental that these openings are there and he gets to fill them.
2: Well, I mean, it is, you know, it's not his doing that the openings are available for him to nominate people, but it is his choice, of course, who he nominates. And
1: yeah,
2: it seems as though he is, you know, gravitating to quite a few younger people. And the result, which we talk about in the story, is that, you know, you can leave a lasting imprint on the bench by choosing these very young federal judges.
1: Yeah. And so would you say this is deliberate, or is anybody saying that this is deliberate?
2: No one's really saying that it's deliberate per se, but it seems as though, you know, the shift is significant enough that it seems as though it's not a coincidence that there are such a huge uptick in the number of under 40-year-old federal judges. It seems like, you know, there's an opportunity that people have recognized to have judges who they think will be aligned with them ideologically on the bench for, you know, 3 decades, 4 decades, 5 decades, even maybe 6 decades if you're joining the bench at, 32 or 33 years old.
1: We're speaking with Erica Orden, legal reporter at Politico. The story is called Trump is putting a generation of young judges on the bench for life. Use a couple that you profiled here. Sam Atkinson, explain his story.
2: Sure. He's at the White House counsel's office right now. He was 33 at the time Trump nominated him, which was earlier this year. That makes him one of the youngest people ever nominated to the federal bench. And he worked on the Slaughter case, which, you know, resulted in the Supreme Court widening the president's power to control executive branch agencies. And that's one of the things that Trump praised when he was announcing Atkinson's nomination. So, you know, it seems pretty clear in that case, you know, that he's the president is trying to find someone who's politically aligned with him, advancing his priorities, and could remain on the bench for quite a long time.
1: No. Has youth here, I guess, ever become a disadvantage?
2: You know, it's not clear. There's some federal judges who were appointed at a very young age who say, you know, there was a learning curve and it took them, you know, some time. They noticed lawyers appearing before them trying to, you know, take advantage in a way of their inexperience on the bench, things like that. But, you know, a lot of people who I talked to said, look, it's not a question of age, it's a question of experience. And if you are a very young judge, but you've had, you know, in the years since law school, you've had the opportunity to handle a variety of different cases, you know, appear before the court on you know, a wide variety of matters, and you've gained significant experience, you know, you might do just fine,
1: yeah,
2: versus even, you know, someone who's older who hasn't had that breadth of experience. So it's, you know, a lot of people say it's not just a question of age. It's really what you've done with your career.
1: Thanks, Erica. Erica Orden, legal reporter at Politico. This portion of the program is brought to you by Incogni. 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It's your bank, or you think it is. Big mistake. 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It's a scammer that's bought your info from a data broker. There are hundreds of them that collect your information and sell it to scammers. Last year, Americans told the FTC they lost almost $16 billion to fraud. 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
3: And now, the three big things you need to know. Number one.
4: President Trump announced that Ukraine and Russia have agreed to an energy ceasefire effective immediately. However, Ukrainian President Volodymyr Zelensky says that Russian attacks on energy infrastructure in his country have continued.
5: We are open for this. Don't attack us. Don't kill our children. We will stop attack your diesel. And I think it's fair deal.
4: Oil prices fell after Trump's energy ceasefire announcement.
3: Number two.
4: One person has been killed and nearly a dozen others were injured after a passenger terminal at Riyadh's International Airport was attacked again yesterday. President Trump reacted to the news.
6: I think it's terrible. You're going to find out, see, but I think it's terrible.
4: The latest strike comes one day after Iran's Houthis attacked the hospital in Saudi Arabia on Saturday, killing at least 12 people, including a U.S. citizen, and injuring more than 300 others.
3: Number three.
4: At least four people are dead after Hurricane Isaias swept through the Florida Panhandle and southern Alabama as a Category 2 storm. Raleigh, North Carolina resident Eric Grubbs, who had a tree fall on his home.
7: Heard the alert. I opened up the backsliding door, heard that, you know, sound you always hear about a freight train, and tried to grab the dog and got up from here. The roof started collapsing in as we were running. Bathroom was kind of the closest place.
4: More than 170,000 customers in both states were without power this morning. Eight people, including two young children and a pregnant woman, have been killed at a home in Erie, Pennsylvania by a gunman who took his own life. Police have not announced the name of the shooter or a motive in Friday's shooting. The Vatican says Pope Leo will undergo surgery this week after a nodular lesion was found in his lung. Recovery is expected to take a week.
8: Do you remember where you were before that?
9: No.
8: You were in my heart. Can I go into your heart?
9: You said you want me in my room.
8: You seem lonely.
4: The Jessica Chastain horror film Other Mommy topped the North American box office this weekend with a bigger audience than expected, earning $27.5 million during its first few days in theaters. The film earned more than $45 million globally.
1: That soundbite you played was creepy.
4: Oh, yeah. Yeah, tis the season for horror movies.
1: 22 minutes after the hour.
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0: Thanks for joining us. New studies show that the vast majority of college degree programs pass a new federal earnings test meant to hold schools accountable when it comes to loans. Here's Jillian Berman, Assistant Managing Editor at MarketWatch. Jillian, what have you found?
1: Yeah, so I looked at the impact of a law that took effect this year that was passed by Republicans in their One Big Beautiful Bill. And basically, the goal of the law is to make sure that college programs that don't provide value in the form of earnings are kicked out of the federal student loan program. So this story took a look at that, the impact of that.
0: All right, so all about accountability here, I guess?
1: Exactly. And accountability has been like a big buzzword for policymakers in higher education for a long time. Democrats and Republicans have been looking for ways to make sure that colleges and universities are actually preparing students for good jobs and trying to prevent them from accessing the federal loan program if they don't.
0: Okay. So how do they ensure this, I guess?
1: So the test that this law uses is for people who are going for undergraduate degrees. The degree basically has to get the average person making more money than the average high school graduate. To a lot of people, that's a pretty low bar, right? That the program still has access to federal student loans, even if students on average make just $1 more than a high school graduate. But that's kind of the test that they're using for undergraduates.
0: Wow. And how's it done? I guess it's sort of like some sort of honor policy in terms of the industry reporting it?
1: So there's, they have to report this stuff to the federal government. It's, they're still working out, like the different schools and states and all that are still kind of working out exactly how they're going to do it. But, they're going to, as a condition of participating in the federal student loan program, like schools have to do all sorts of reporting. And this is going to be another thing that they're going to have to do.
0: Well, we're speaking with Jillian Berman, Assistant Managing Editor at MarketWatch. The story is called Go Ahead and Get That Poetry Degree. Republican law will not prevent people with humanities majors from getting student loans. How about some of these programs that actually fail the most?
1: So the programs that fail the most at the undergraduate level, are things like religion programs, fine and studio arts, music, things like that. Even though, those are kind of like the top topics that fail, as a percentage of, the overall undergraduate population, it's a pretty small percentage. So, it's not impossible that students are attending a program that might fail, but it's unlikely.
0: Okay. And there are similar rules that apply to not just undergrad degree, but also graduate degree programs?
1: Right. And so the graduate degree programs, basically the rule there is that graduates of the degree program have to earn more than undergraduates on average. And, kind of depending on the program and what data is available, it might be that they have to earn more than undergraduates in that field. It might be that they have to earn more than undergraduates in the state. But basically, they're kind of being measured against bachelor's degree recipients.
0: Thanks, Jillian. Jillian Berman, Assistant Managing Editor at MarketWatch. 30 minutes now after the hour on This Morning, America's First News.

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13: Thanks for being with us. Welcome into Monday, October 12. Gordon Deal with Nicole Murray. Some of our top stories and headlines. Trump declares an energy ceasefire between Ukraine and Russia, but details are hard to come by. Deadly weekend strikes by Houthis on the main airport in Riyadh, Saudi Arabia, killed at least 14 and wounded hundreds. A federal judge orders the removal of pro-Trump ads on TV that are paid for with taxpayer dollars. Attorney and Trump media advisor Katie Zachariah named new White House press secretary. Powerball jackpot for tonight, $538 million. Rams and Bills in Monday Night Football. And why an Arizona teen gave his shoes to a stranger. that story in about 20 minutes. This portion of the program is brought to you by Incogni. They can't scam you or spam you if they can't find you. Rely on Incogni to remove your info from databases used by scammers. 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America's older households sit on nearly $140 trillion in wealth, and much of it showed up recently. Here's Nick Lichtenberg, business editor at Fortune. Nick, give us some data.
7: Yeah, and they come from a couple different data sets, but I got this from Bank of America Institute, which puts out great work, and they were looking at Federal Reserve data. Households aged 55 and over hold about 75% of U.S. net worth as of the second quarter of this year, and they're only 31% of the population, according to the Census Bureau. So 31% hold three quarters of all net worth.
13: Wow. This is mostly tied up in the stock market, I presume?
7: Yeah. So David Tinsley of Bank of America, he crunched the numbers, and he saw that there was a more than 20% increase for these households' net worth over the past 2 years. So the booming stock market has made this group about 20% richer.
13: What does this mean for the economy then?
7: Well, everything is a big AI bet. And so the AI bet is flowing to mostly people 55 and older who own stocks. And as that bet goes, I think so goes the fortunes of our whole country.
13: I think it was said in your story, like the stock market values are essentially showing up at like the airplane counter or something like that, the airline counter.
7: Yeah. They call this the wealth effect. And, a buoyant stock market like this, this is the kind of thing that Alan Greenspan called maybe irrational exuberance. It gives people who hold equities feel very flush, and their spending trickles down into all these other parts of the economy.
13: You said in your piece that there's a narrow landing zone here for this windfall we've seen, and the gains haven't spread evenly, meaning what?
7: Yeah, so as of 2022, the wealthiest 10% of boomer households controlled about 71% of the generation's wealth. Smart people like Ray Dalio are calling AI a bubble. I don't know if it's a bubble or not, but these people at the very top are sitting on this giant hoard, and they're driving a ton of the spending that's keeping us out of a recession right now.
13: We're speaking with Nick Lichtenberg, business editor at Fortune. The story is called The Great Boomer Hoard. Americans 55 and over hold $140 trillion, roughly three quarters of total net worth. You touched on your piece about the G-shaped economy. Explain this.
7: Yeah, so this is a phrase that Ed Yardini came up with, and he's a longtime stock watcher. He actually coined the term bond vigilantes back in, I believe it was in the early 90s. But he's not a doomsayer. He actually thinks we're in a roaring 20s full of incredible economic growth. But there's been a lot of talk about the K-shaped economy, some debate about whether it exists or not. But if you think of those two arms of the K, one is spreading up and to the right, and the other is spreading up and to the left. So the rich get richer, the poor get poorer is the idea with the K-shaped economy. And Yardini says that's wrong. We have a G-shaped economy for these geriatrics who are so wealthy.
13: Wow. And plenty of people, somebody said, won't touch much of this money, this $140 trillion. How come?
7: It is tied up in the stock market, and that's not always liquid, as you know. And so it's a bit of a balancing act with the AI boom, and there's still a question about who's going to capture the productivity from this AI technology. And some economists think that with a general purpose technology like electricity, it takes maybe 10 years for that to show up. But the Wall Street is telling us they're expecting a payoff sooner than 10 years. And so I think the question is, how soon does that pay off? And then how concentrated is all this wealth with the older, most of them boomers, the older Americans who own most of the stock market wealth in our country?
13: Yeah. So if you're a retiree, right, you don't have like a big margin for error here if there was some sort of correction or reversal, right?
7: Yeah, that's right. And there's a big inequality in the boomer generation too. I get frankly, I get some hate mail from time to time from boomers who think that I'm singling them out for pointing out facts like this about the economy. And I know that there's inequality with retirees, too. And I think the economy is expensive. You know, inflation has been above target for 5 years now. And stuff costs a lot of money these days.
13: Thanks, Nick. Nick Lichtenberg, business editor at Fortune. Hey, if you've missed anything from today's show, you can always catch a podcast. 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Coming up next, bracing for the end of the world today. It might be tomorrow, since it was delayed, you know, from last month.
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0: for spending time with us. Welcome into Monday. It is time now for the mic drop with this morning's Mike Gavin.
1: Good morning. Well, it's Monday and we're still here for now. However, if one South African pastor is to be believed, the end of the world could come at any minute. Though you should know, this isn't his first rapture rodeo. According to the Daily Mail, Joshua Mulakela first claimed that the end was coming on September 23rd. That day came and went, but we all kept on living. So the pastor postponed the day until either October 12th or 13th. So if it's not today, then it could be a very eventful Tuesday. Now, assuming that our alarms all still go off on Wednesday morning, that could be very problematic for some. Many of the pastor's followers allegedly quit their jobs and sold their homes and cars in anticipation of Armageddon. One student took to TikTok and admitted that they didn't take their final exams, figuring that there was no point.
0: Wow. Yeah. It's a great excuse.
1: Yeah.
0: Why did we even
1: looking
0: come
1: for
0: to,
1: an excuse, I guess.
0: Why did we come to work today?
1: Yeah, I know.
0: Could have been a great excuse. I mean, I thought the world was over.
1: Yeah. I mean, you know, that would have been a great email to the boss, right?
0: Like, yeah.
1: It's why, well, you know, how come there was dead air today
0: right.
1: when all your stations went up? Look, the world's going to come to an end.
0: I thought it was the end of the world. Imagine going to your professor
1: yeah.
0: at that age and yes. saying, I missed the exams because I understood it was Armageddon and the end of the world. And the right. professor would say, what? Kind of dumb thinking is that? Mm-hmm. And then you could counter, I guess, well, what kind of critical thinking skills are you offering here?
1: Yeah.
0: Right?
1: Right.
0: How about that?
1: Exactly. You know, kind of thinking outside the box a little bit, I guess.
0: Well, I got to squeeze in a couple of soccer games. I really don't want to and end the world today. I had stuff to do.
1: Yeah.
0: I haven't been fishing yet this year. I mean, I still have stuff on my to-do list.
1: I have to add a couple of victories Jeez. To your coach tally there.
0: Mm.
1: And even if the world doesn't end, it may feel like it has for some music snobs who have had one polarizing turn of the century rock band constantly popping up in their social media feeds. Instagram has officially apologized after a glitch caused Creed's 1999 hit Higher to be recommended way more than it should have been. That when you upload an Instagram post, you can choose to add music or audio with recommendations based on your content, your tastes, and current trends. And for reasons not known immediately to Instagram, Higher has been recommended a lot lately. The social network said it was continuing to investigate. The good news is commenters on Instagram don't seem to mind too much, saying that there's no reason to apologize for serving up great music.
0: Yeah. Yeah, what's wrong with Creed?
1: A lot of people are nostalgic now for Creed. There's been a lot of waves for Creed, right? Okay. There was the popularity of Creed in 99 and 2000. Then there was the inevitable backlash because they were too popular. And now I think a lot of millennials are feeling nostalgic for the music of their youth. So it's kind of making a comeback.
0: Now. Okay. What the terrifying part of this is that Instagram can't figure it out.
1: Right.
0: There's like it's your algorithm.
1: Know. Yeah.
0: It's
1: yeah.
0: your thing. we're investigating. Investigating. You can't figure this out with your tech team?
1: Yeah.
0: You guys set all these wheels in motion. Oh, man.
1: Would it surprise us if we found out it was like Creed's like record label or something that was doing some behind the scenes, you know, funny business there with the algorithm?
0: Right. Thank you, Mike. Don't apologize for Creed. 13 minutes in front of the hour.
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0: Thanks for spending time with us. A new survey from the Allianz finds that roughly 3 in 4 Americans think recent market highs are unsustainable and believe a correction could be on the horizon. If you're in that majority, Money.com has steps you can take now to protect your assets and position yourself to take advantage of the opportunities that a less frothy stock market offers. Number one, position yourself for bargain buying. If you don't have any fixed income, if the market were to take a large correction, you wouldn't have any powder in your keg to rebalance and buy equities at a low price. Number two, safeguard money for shorter term needs. People approaching retirement or retirees should shelter some funds from market volatility. How much depends on how heavily you rely on your nest egg for living expenses, as well as your ability to reduce spending if necessary. And number three, stay the course. If you're a 401k investor, don't pause your payroll contributions, even if the market's in a free fall. This is your best chance to buy equities at a discount. 8 minutes now in front of the hour on This Morning. Once again, here's Nicole Murray.
3: And now, the three big things you need to know. Number one.
12: President Trump has announced an energy ceasefire between Russia and Ukraine that he said is effective immediately.
13: Ukraine-Russia should have never happened. If I were president, it never would have happened. But President Zelensky could have solved this war, or he could have made a deal many times. I've been there many times.
12: However, Ukrainian President Volodymyr Zelensky said that Russian attacks on energy infrastructure in his country have continued. Oil prices fell slightly after Trump's announcement.
3: Number two.
12: A federal judge has ordered the Trump administration to stop airing ads funded by the U.S. government that portray President Trump in a favorable light, effective immediately. The judge said the unions and others who are suing to halt the commercials are likely to succeed in their challenge, calling the ads unlawful.
3: Number three.
12: A fast-moving wildfire has erupted in Southern California, prompting mandatory evacuation orders as firefighters work to contain the blaze. L.A. County Fire Department Captain Aaron Caton on ABC News.
14: To the residents of Santa Clarita, we're going to stay on this until the mission is complete. We've made great progress, but the job's not done until it's done, and we'll be here until it is.
12: Fire officials say the bike fire broke out near Santa Clarita yesterday and has scorched more than 475 acres. It is 68% contained. A man shot dead 2 kids who are believed to be his own children before trying to turn the gun on himself yesterday in Los Angeles. The 2 victims were 4 and 10 years old. Police say the suspect, who has not been named, is being treated for his injuries in police custody. Texas officials say a man is being hospitalized after he was struck by a vehicle driven by an ICE agent who was allegedly pursuing him and another man. Officials say the federal agency had been trying to pull over and arrest Jose Cervantes when he and the victim, Miguel Hernandez, exited the vehicle on Saturday. Hernandez suffered a broken leg and was taken to a hospital.
15: To a drop it. It's intercepted. It's over. Carl Hamilton interception ends the game.
12: Mike Tirico with the call on NBC as the Ravens' Kyle Hamilton intercepts an Atlanta pass in overtime to win the game for Baltimore on Sunday Night Football. The final score, Ravens 30, Falcons 23.
0: Just another game I incorrectly picked in our company pick'em pool.
12: Ugh, I did so bad this week.
0: I don't know. I'm terrible at it. I don't know why. Never am I like, hey, I won that week. Like, I never make that claim. Never.
12: You stay away from me. Your bad luck is rubbing off.
0: Thanks a lot. 6 minutes now in front of the hour.
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Thanks for being with us. An 18-year-old in Arizona gave an elderly stranger the shoes off his own feet, but he didn't stop there. He helped the man get his medication, bought him his favorite candy, and made sure he got home safely. Jordan Hope was driving in Maricopa when he spotted an elderly man struggling to cross a busy street with the help of a walker. The man's shoes were barely holding together, so Jordan pulled over, got out of his car, and gave the stranger his Nike slides. Jordan then got the man a rideshare and followed the rideshare to the man's house to ensure he made it inside safely. That's when he learned the 80-year-old man named Roy had lost his wife just 2 weeks earlier. Roy was grieving his wife while trying to manage everyday life on his own. He told ABC 15 that he was astonished by Jordan's unexpected generosity and expressed gratitude for having found a new friend. That'll do it for this hour. For Nicole Murray and Mike Gavin, I'm Gordon Deal. Thanks for listening to This Morning, America's First News.

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3: Russia is not stopping.
4: I'm Dave Anthony, Fox News. Despite President Trump's Truth Social post declaring an energy ceasefire between Russia and Ukraine,
5: President Zelensky says his country keeps agreeing to halt attacks on energy facilities, but Russia never complies.
6: Last night, Russian oil refineries were not burning. But at midnight, a Russian jet powered Chahir strike a gas production facility in Ukraine.
5: The Kremlin hasn't publicly acknowledged President Trump's post.
4: That's Fox's Jonathan Savage. Now, the president's diesel deal with Russia to help bring down high prices is also under scrutiny. It would allow Russia to supply the fuel to the U.S. and global markets. Democrats and some Republicans in Congress are critical of the deal, benefiting Russia financially. GOP Senator Tom Tillis suggests it could violate U.S. law. While the U.S. and Iran conflict remains unresolved, Iran-backed Houthi rebels keep attacking Saudi Arabia, bombing the airport in the capital Riyadh.
7: Officials say one person was killed, 11 were hurt. It comes a day after the Iran-backed Houthis attacked the same terminal, leaving 13 people dead, including an American. More than 300 others were injured. Saudi and Yemeni forces have been battling the Houthis for weeks now. President Trump is weighing whether the U.S. military should join the Saudi strikes.
4: Fox's Marianne Rafferty. Pope Leo has a medical issue, announcing it during his address yesterday at the Vatican.
8: Recently, during some medical examinations, doctors found a localized nodule in my lung. It was detected at a very early stage and is well contained. The doctors believe it is advisable to intervene.
4: So Pope Leo will undergo surgery this week to remove the nodule from the lung. The storm cleanup continues in the Florida panhandle after Hurricane Isaias hit as a Category 2.
9: There was massive tree damage, a lot of trees down. That gets into the power lines.
4: Governor Ron DeSantis, there are still about 150,000 power outages in Florida. Isaias also blamed for 2 deaths there and 2 in Alabama, where there is also storm damage. 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
10: WMBD Radio Local News, I'm Stace Keen. Medicare's open enrollment period begins this week, and the Illinois Department on Aging is encouraging beneficiaries to start browsing plans early and to get trusted advice for the state's senior health insurance program. SHIP Director Sandy Leith says it's important to check your current plan and the benefits offered for next year, as some of those plans are not renewing and others have increased in their prices. Medicare's open enrollment period runs from October 15th through December 7th. Peoria police are investigating after a man was attacked and his vehicle was stolen Thursday night. Police say the 46-year-old was removing items from his vehicle on West Martin Street when he was approached and attacked by a group of 6 or 7 men. One person allegedly took his keys. Several other members of the group drove away in his vehicle. The victim suffered minor injuries. Police have not yet released any suspect information. And 2 Central Illinois farms have received state grants to help improve their food production and distribution operations. In August, the Illinois Department of Ag awarded nearly $66,000 to Zaire Farms in Tazewell County and more than $42,000 to Panther Ridge Farms in Woodford County. Illinois is now making another $1.8 million available through the program, with those applications opening up November 2nd. The awards will come from the state's Local Food Infrastructure Grant Program, which helps farmers purchase equipment and expand their operations. More info can be found by clicking the link attached to this story on our website. More news in 30 minutes or as it breaks, and always at WMBDRadio.com.
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12: The 25 News First Alert forecast features summertime heat with the potential for record daytime highs this afternoon. Southerly winds will help conditions on the warmer side. We'll start off in the 60s out the door with daytime highs all the way into the upper 80s and lower 90s under mostly sunny skies. A record daytime high in Peoria is 87 degrees today, set back in 2024. Expect a forecast high of 89. Temperatures will cool as rain chances return later this week. I'm 25 News First Alert meteorologist Balint Solivari for WMBD Radio.
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4: Let's check Ag News on the RFD Radio Network. I'm Dolores Yonke. Nearby, corn futures lost about 20 cents a bushel after surprises from Ag Statistics, their monthly crop production estimates, and the effects to the world ag supply and demand estimates. The national corn yield was raised 2.7 bushels an acre from 178.5 to 181.2, putting production just a little bit more than 16 billion bushels. The big change came in Nebraska from 177 to 188 bushels per acre. Ohio saw a 6 bushel an acre increase. South Dakota, the number 6 producing state, was up 6 bushels an acre. Ohio was up 6. Illinois actually went down 1 from 209 to 208 bushels an acre. Iowa, Indiana, and Minnesota all stayed the same from the September number. The increase raised ending stocks from around 1.5 billion bushels to closer to 1.85 billion and dropped us quite a bit price-wise after the report. Soybeans just had a slight national yield increase from 52.8 to 53.1. The Illinois yield went from 66 to 68 as of October 1. Soybean ending stocks were raised just 5 bushels an acre in the World Ag Supply and Demand Estimate. With that much corn, certainly need to find uses for it, and ethanol exports are about to set another record. According to U.S. Department of Agriculture's Undersecretary for Trade and Foreign Ag Affairs, Luke Lindberg, we get that report from our Washington correspondent, Matt Kay.
17: Lindberg points to new or expanded overseas markets as examples of increased foreign demand, driving a likely third record year of ethanol exports.
18: Guatemala, they are in the process now of using E10, 10% ethanol blend, in their fuel supply. The first U.S. ethanol landed down there on a ship just a couple of months ago.
17: And a recent trade deal with the U.K. includes

0: UK, India, and the Netherlands. 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
5: With the RFD Ag Market Summary for this Monday morning, I'm Jim Taylor. Corn lower, beans higher, Chicago wheat finishing Friday lower. December corn closing 479 and three quarters down 20 and a half. March corn down 21, 494 and a quarter. May corn 502 down 20 and a quarter. November beans closing 1292 up four and a half. January beans up four and a half, 1308 and three quarters. March beans 1318 and three quarters up four and three quarters. December Chicago wheat finishing Friday 671 down 12 and a quarter. March wheat down 12 and a half, 685 and a quarter. May wheat 692 down 12. December bean meal 365.60, that's up $8. December bean oil 6802 up a dime on Friday. Current electronic overnight trading, December corn up 2 1/4, March corn up 2, May corn 503 and 3 quarters up 1 and 3 quarters. November beans in the overnight down 7. January beans down 7. March beans 13.11 and 3 quarters down 7. December wheat in the overnight up 1 1/4. March wheat up 1 1/4. May wheat 693.5 up 1.5. Outside markets this morning, December Brent crude oil up 83 cents, 105.55. The December gold contract 41.98 even, down 18.30. Livestock trade from Friday, October feeders 343.85 up 582. November feeders up 707, 341.95. October live cattle 224.97 up 310. December live cattle 227.05 up 350. October lean hogs 75.05 down 77 cents. December lean hogs on Friday 67.82 down 77 cents. Illinois direct barrels and gilts trading steady on Friday 51-61. That's the RFD Ag Market Summary for this Monday morning, and this is the RFD Radio Network.
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7: 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We still maintain those relationships. 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
6: From the Country Financial Studio, I'm Rita Frazier. This is the RFD Livestock Report, wrapping up a conversation with Corey Geiger, CoBank lead economist, as he was named World Dairy Expo Person of the Year earlier this month. We talked about all things dairy and nutrition. So we had to talk about the recent Harvard study. That information released that associated eating ice cream about 2 times a week with a lower relative risk of type 2 diabetes and other modest cardiometabolic benefits.
7: Well, I've read that study. Dairy is a healthy food. We're learning more and more about it. Dairy is food is medicine. We're learning more about it. Actually, the week before World Dairy Expo, I was up at the Mayo Clinic, arguably the top healthcare institution in North America and perhaps the world. And the National Dairy Farm Checkoff has a collaborative relationship with them that started 5 years ago, really looking at heart health, the role of full-fat dairy products in the human diet. And Mayo Clinic, National Dairy Checkoff, Dairy Management Inc., just renewed that collaboration for the next 5 years. We're going to learn a lot more about this. And I think the preliminary news that I've seen from Mayo is very positive and coming full circle.
6: So you wrote a book, A Wisconsin Family Farm. Tell us about that. What was your inspiration to write it?
7: Yeah, I've written 2 books, On a Wisconsin Family Farm and The Wisconsin Farm They Built. So the first book, On a Wisconsin Family Farm, takes us to immigrant America. My family is actually the characters in the book, but I use a process of creative nonfiction to bring the book to life, seeing what was happening in Wisconsin, the U.S., and the world to cause people to make those decisions at the time. People who have read it, the best compliment I've received is it gets me and our family talking about the stories in our family. It sparks conversation. And the other interesting thing about our family is that the farm passed through the women of our family. So my great-grandmother was a landowner in 1906, before women could vote constitutionally in the United States. Then went through my grandmother and then my mom. So all of those women in my life found men who were partners and became their husbands in a farm. And I think these stories are really through their eyes and through my great-grandfather, my grandfather, and my late father as well. It's been a fun journey on those books. And the reason that I got the courage to do that, our farm was in the family ownership for 150 years. So that was the reason I started writing them. But I also was co-editor of We Need a Show, the 50th anniversary book for World Dairy Expo. And after we published that book, I said, the grass is been pretty green on my side of the fence, meaning where I grew up, and that was the inspiration to get going on those books.
6: So interesting. And as mentioned, Corey was named World Dairy Expo Person of the Year, and he talked about that wonderful honor.
7: World Dairy Expo has been naming Industry Person of the Year since 1969. And when General Manager Laura Hirschlub gave me a call to tell me in March that I had won the award, I was actually on the way to a meeting in the Twin Cities, and I pulled over and we had a wonderful conversation. But the other thing I did was look through the list of the past winners. And as a farm boy from Northeast Wisconsin, I was deeply humbled because many of those people were my mentors in my formative years and into adulthood. And also, as a sixth generation farmer, and we had 8 dairy farmers in our family, so I approached my work career as what would they need to know to be successful in the business. And I guess that award ultimately says I've been doing the right things.
6: Corey Geiger. Corey also recognized this year with the Holstein Association's USA Distinguished Service Award. This program brought to you by the Illinois Livestock Development Group.
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12: This is Early Morning Weather Report for Monday from meteorologist Paul Otto for listeners on the RFD Radio Network. The clouds did quickly depart the eastern border as the remnants of the hurricane traveled off to the east, and this is now setting the stage for temperatures to get right back into above normal territory for today and part of tomorrow before temperatures then come right back to normal as a first of 4 cold fronts passes along in north of I-74 during the day tomorrow. What this front will leave behind is a solid deck of clouds that really isn't going to go anywhere and also lead to minor rainfall totals until a second system arrives on Tuesday night from the central plains with an area of low pressure. That'll send a much wider swath of showers and embedded thundershowers across northern and central portions of the state Tuesday night, then finding southern Illinois as we go through Wednesday morning. This rather lengthy stay of cloudiness does serve the purpose of bringing temperatures right back down to near normal for much of this middle portion of the week. And then with clouds already in place, we then wait for a true pattern changing system from the west, and that all starts to occur and come into play on Thursday. That brings along its own tropical influence, but this time it's going to be from the Pacific rather than from the Gulf, and it will produce above normal rainfall for everybody statewide. And with the passing of this cold front, it paves the way then for Canada to get involved as a fourth cold front of the week comes straight in from central Canada. That's going to produce a true wind festival for Friday, including into our Friday night lights games with wind chills in the lower 30s for northern Illinois as we go through the game time, and a feel of about lower 40s even for those in far southern parts of the state by the end of the game. The mid-range forecast for the 17th through the 21st. This period is all about filling in a brief stint of a fall-like air mass. This has been Freeze Notice. Meteorologist Paul Otto for the RFD Radio Network.
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0: 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As I am watching, Mr. Phil breaks his headphones.
1: They're refixed.
0: Did you break it or no?
1: They're okay now. Okay. Yeah.
0: Hey, everybody. It's Monday again. Watch this. It's Monday again. You know, the most Monday story that we're going to talk about later today, I don't want to get into it deep right now because we only have a couple of minutes.
1: Tell me, please.
0: Is the story of Mike Love of the Beach Boys.
1: Oh,
0: it is one
1: man.
0: Of the saddest things that I've seen in a while.
1: You know, these on and on instances where these bands keep pushing on, which is cool if you can do it.
0: Right.
1: But he can't do it.
0: No.
1: We'll tell you all about it in a bit.
0: Yeah, that's a story if you haven't seen it yet. We'll talk to Jess, or as I wrote on the sheet today, Jess Joseph. I don't know why I've given her two first names. She's with the Peoria County Election Commission. She's the executive director over there. And I saw, when I was gone, I don't know, a couple weeks ago when I was in Minnesota, I saw highlights of the city council meeting. And city manager Patrick Urich said, hey, we could use some judges. The county could use judges. Talk to Ms. Joseph about that.
1: Yeah.
0: And it is getting a little close now because the election's coming up in just a little bit. But they could use help.
1: And they do pay.
0: Yep. And you're really helping. I mean, this is helping in this world of, hey, let's get these votes done right and all that stuff.
1: Do you get to wear a black robe?
0: That I don't know.
1: That would be cool. I bet you could, even if you're not supposed to.
0: Our friend, Mr. Greg Wilson, Gregory Wilson's now over at CityLink. He is a guy we know. I think they're doing Stuff a Bus right now. Are they doing that? Music Monday with Mark Helgini. And we will talk with Mr. Chris Setti at 740 on WMBD from the Greater Peoria Economic Development Council. Have a good weekend?
1: No.
0: Okay.
1: Did you not see what happened yesterday?
0: I heard that there was something that happened yesterday that might have ruined your weekend. I did think about texting you about halfway through, and then I was like, no, I shouldn't push that. I should not push that. We're talking about the Bears game, of course. News now.
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3: Fox News, I'm CJ Papa. President Trump's midterm blitz rolls on.
4: President Donald Trump will hit the road again today, continuing his October midterm campaigns. Over the weekend, he traveled to Tennessee, where he tried to paint a very different picture for voters of the two parties. Today, President Trump will travel to Ohio, where Vice President J.D. Vance also campaigned as well recently. President Trump has so far rallied in seven states in a little over than a week.
3: Fox's Alex Hogan. Pope Leo will have surgery for a growth on his lung.
5: Doctors found a localized nodule in my lung. It was detected at a very early stage and is well contained. The doctors believe it is advisable to intervene.
3: That is the 71-year-old Pope through an interpreter during his Sunday blessing. Says the procedure will take place over the next few days and thousands still without power this morning across parts of Florida. Hurricane Isaias is the reason. 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
6: WMBD Radio Local News, I'm Stace Keen. Seven men graduated on Friday from an intensive reentry program during a ceremony at the Peoria County Jail. Elite Community Outreach partnered with Peoria County Sheriff Chris Watkins on the program, which officials say is designed to help inmates become a better version of themselves. Participants completed classes in life skills, financial literacy, felony expungement, anger management, and conflict resolution, as well as fatherhood. 25 News reports the graduates shared their personal testimonies with the young men from the Elite Game Changer Safe School program, hoping to inspire those young men to make better decisions in their lives. The sheriff has hired a casework manager who will help the program's graduates connect with housing, jobs, and other support after their release from jail. OSF St. Francis Medical Center is receiving national recognition for its stroke care. The American Heart Association awarded the Peoria Hospital its Stroke Gold Plus Award for following research-based guidelines in treating stroke patients. OSF also received recognition for quickly providing eligible patients with clot-dissolving treatment and for its care of stroke patients with type 2 diabetes. And Peoria's 182nd Airlift Wing has said goodbye to its last C-130H Hercules aircraft after more than two decades. 25 News reports the final aircraft left the wing last week. More news in 30 minutes or as it breaks, and always at WMBDRadio.com.
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10: The 25 News First Alert forecast features summertime heat with the potential for record daytime highs this afternoon. Southerly winds will help conditions on the warmer side. We'll start off in the 60s out the door with daytime highs all the way into the upper 80s and lower 90s under mostly sunny skies. A record daytime high in Peoria is 87 degrees today, set back in 2024. Expect a forecast high of 89. Temperatures will cool as rain chances return later this week. I'm 25 News First Alert meteorologist Valent Solivari for WMBD Radio.
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13: Good start this morning and likely lighter traffic due to the holiday. It's going to be a busy week on Route 6 after IDOT announced rolling lane closures. Beginning today at 7, the ramp from Route 29 to southbound Route 6 will close until mid-morning. Then tomorrow, there'll be ramp closures at Route 6 and Knoxville. You can get more information on our Traffic One Facebook page. 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
0: WMBD, Greg and Phil. I'm Greg Batten. That's Phil Luciano. Over there is Paige Cole, the pager. She's in the producer hut, hut one, hut two. Down that way is Ken Zersky. He's got all the traffic. We're broadcasting from the UpDrinkChevy.com studios, high atop the Civic Center Plaza in downtown Peoria. I used to say that we were the tallest building on this side of Jefferson.
1: You don't say it anymore.
0: Well, one guy would always get mad about that. He would dispute that.
1: Did he have a long tape measure?
0: No, I can't remember what his logic was on this side of Jefferson. But we are certainly the tallest building on this side of Jefferson.
1: All right.
0: In the city of Peoria.
1: That's exciting.
0: Now, if you take the road all the way to Bartonville, maybe, I don't know, maybe there's something down there. Maybe Keystone or Liberty Steel's got a bigger
1: one. Or that abandoned Purina mill.
0: That Dude, looks don't like you a- love that? Somewhere the other day, I saw somebody talking about that building online. It is so fascinating.
1: The part that is fascinating to me with buildings like that, and I don't know the up-to-date story is, there's always somebody willing to buy a place that everyone else like, that's a hunk of junk. And so it's owned by someone else. I mean, so people say, why don't they knock it down? Well, that would take a lot of work in itself, a lot of money. But first, It's not like Bartonville owns it. Somebody owns it.
0: Yeah, somebody owns it.
1: Why?
0: I don't know, man.
1: they make lofts.
0: If you don't know what we're talking about, it's the old Purina dog food company down on the, I guess that would be, what, south end of Bartonville?
1: Yeah.
0: Is that what that is? And it's really tall. It's taller than this building, I think.
1: Super tall.
0: And it's mostly busted out windows and stuff. You can see through it. Speaking of buildings that people have purchased, I've been meaning to talk to you about this for days.
1: How about that?
0: Somebody bought and is now, like, I guess you could say they're rehabbing it, but it looks more like they're tearing it down slowly, is on Northern University, the old Chantilly Lace nightclub.
1: Oh, okay.
0: Which has been sitting empty for years and years and years.
1: Glory days.
0: Well, when it was Chantilly Lace was a nightclub next to McDonald's on North University in Peoria, almost to Pioneer Parkway. In its heyday, it was a 50s place where people went to cheat on their spouses.
1: Essentially.
0: And they people went and danced. They had a great time. Then, whatever reason, the person, I don't know who owned that. I don't know anything about any of that other than they closed.
1: But I don't know how that happened because it was always popping.
0: I don't either. Then it became a Mexican restaurant.
1: A little while.
0: Very short period of time. That didn't work. And they closed and left, not selling the building to anybody, to my knowledge. I don't know who the ownership was. I do know this. Water pipes broke and ran for days.
1: That's not good.
0: While that was empty and ruined the inside of the building.
1: Whatever was left, now it was waterlogged done.
0: And that's why nobody wanted to buy it, because it was just too much of a bite. And now, I don't know what this is going to be. If somebody knows what it's going to be, I'd love to know. But finally, it's like, oh, it would be like somebody buying Purina and making loft apartments. it's like, I can't believe, and now they've taken everything off, the walls are standing, and the walls are concrete walls. They're not studs.
1: You're talking Purina now?
0: No, I'm talking the nightclub.
1: Yes.
0: They're concrete.
1: Yes.
0: Which is strange.
1: Which is quite
0: I don't know why that was that way.
1: This nightclub will be here forever.
0: But regardless, they're working on it. Somebody's doing something to it that makes me happy.
1: You need to find out. Yeah. You want to go out and do some dancing.
0: Halloween, you know I do. Halloween's coming up pretty quick, and Halloween candy has gone up 8% over the past year, or candy in general, I should say. Halloween chocolate is up 15.5% because of cocoa shortages.
1: Whoa.
0: And tariffs.
1: You know, I kind of noticed this. My grandkids love Hershey Kisses, easy for me to say, and Reese's Peanut Butter Cups. Now, the thing is, for some reason, I'm going to guess my wife, they don't take a cotton to the second tier brands. If it doesn't say Reese's, if it doesn't say Hershey, oh no, we don't want that.
0: Yeah.
1: Which I'm a proponent of the cheaper, because they're like 4 and 3 years old. We don't need to be connoisseurs of candy.
0: They don't know yet.
1: Well, they do.
0: Yeah, they should, but they could.
1: Sadly, they do.
0: We will spend $13.5 billion this year on candy.
1: That's a lot of candy.
0: We're doing okay. That's what I say. Whenever I see those kind of numbers, we're doing all right.
1: Well, there are.
0: I did notice we went to the grocery store. We bought one little bag of candy for something. I don't know why. And, it was a road trip we took. We were like, get a candy. So we bought this candy bag, and it was $20 for a little bag. It was a lot more
1: expensive. Was it the fun size?
0: Yeah.
1: Have you noticed the fun size? There's less fun.
0: It's like
1: this is like the Ozempic version of the fun size. There
0: is
1: there.
0: No
1: slim
0: fun
1: it down.
0: In, no fun
1: barely
0: in
1: any fun. You lose that in a molar.
0: And also, this particular mix had Snickers, peanut M&Ms, Skittles, and Starbursts, right?
1: Okay.
0: Mainly, it was Skittles and Starburst. It was mainly
1: the chocolate,
0: not the chocolate.
1: Yeah, you know, I was at the homecoming parade for Peoria Heights on Weir Parade. Again, these grandkids, hey, you know when candy's expensive? Let's go to a parade because it's free. I did notice there's far fewer chocolates being thrown than the
0: hard candy.
1: You know, a lot of Starbursts.
0: Dude, if I would have known for your grandkids, I would have done this Friday night, so right after the parade.
1: Yeah.
0: I was at Oliver's. My wife and I went over there. And the amount of candy that was still on Prospect where I parked my car, I could have gotten your kids a whole bag full.
1: Take a shovel and grab it all. You know, that's. I was watching this, and I'm like, if this were me at that age, I mean, I'm talking about all the kids who were there, I'd be out there for like hours, right? there was so much candy, and I think a lot of parades are like this. The kids kind of got kind of nonplussed about it. After, I got enough.
0: I think you're right about that. It has gotten to be where it, well, the Morton Pumpkin Festival parade, I told you, I never saw so many kids.
1: It's like showers of
0: candy.
1: And
0: eventually, by the time you get to the end of the parade, they're like, yeah, nah, keep it.
1: Keep we got it. Enough.
0: It's
1: what?
0: Fine.
1: I was never on the, I've got fine. Enough with candy. Jeez.
0: Oh, Lord. All right, it is 548 on WMBD. Here is the story. We're going over there to Fortner Insurance. You don't have to go to their office, although if you do, it's a pleasant place.
1: They really they don't mind if you come in to talk about this stuff. They like to chit and to chat.
0: Did I ever tell you? I'll tell you after we do this little message for them. But one time I went in there, and I said something inappropriate that almost caused the receptionist to call the cops on me.
1: Oh, my gosh. Maybe don't share that during this part of
0: no,
1: the
0: No, I'm not going talk. To. No, she was very pleasant, but I said something wrong. It sounded like I was robbing it. Okay, back to the story.
1: Come on. What happened?
0: I'll tell you in a minute. I'll tell you after the break. Fortner Insurance, they are wanting to talk to you about your homeowners and your car insurance right now. Homeowners, big company, just announced a big increase two weeks ago. If that is starting to bang you around a little bit, take a minute, go to their website, upload your info, and see what they can do.
1: Do they have any insurance against radio jocks who are threatening to burgle
0: probably,
1: their place?
0: Probably
1: I've heard
0: do.
1: Sometimes that
0: probably
1: happens.
0: Probably do.
1: Out of nowhere.
0: Tell you what they do is if you're a now I guess we're at the end of the season, but if you're doing some kind of a fundraiser where you're insuring against a hole-in-one or a half-court shot, all those kind of things, they love doing all that. They love doing it.
1: I would guess that would be fun. Insurance is an important thing, but sometimes it's the same old same. Yeah. You get to do something like that, that's cool.
0: We're doing a five-minute commercial here for Fortner. Here's what we're doing. Call 682-0519.
1: Bang for your buck.
0: 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Upload your info. 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
3: Just anticipating the things that you never knew.
0: One of the greatest movies of all time is The Commitments. You only need to watch it with the words on the screen because their Irish accents are so strong you can't understand what anybody is saying.
3: Try a little tenderness.
0: Hi, Ken.
4: Hi there, guys.
0: What's going
4: happy
0: on,
4: happy holiday, whatever you call it today.
0: Oh, yeah.
4: Holiday.
0: Today is, excuse me, is controversial for no reason whatsoever.
4: Still, it's a federal holiday. A lot of schools are out. Almost all the area schools are out.
1: Really?
4: And Peoria District 150 is in their fall break since last week. So, not much school traffic expected.
0: Hi marks to District 150 for getting out of the controversy by making the fall break fall on Columbus.
1: When I said really, I'm not saying they shouldn't get off. I'm in favor of days off. I'm in favor of us having a day off right now.
0: There we go.
1: No, probably not going to happen, though.
4: We don't have to come in today.
1: We didn't know that, though.
4: We didn't know that. I guess the Bears loss took out the sting of the White Sox loss, Phil, or is that both
1: still hurting? I'd already forgotten about the White Sox debacle.
4: All right. See? Thank you, Bears. Thank you.
1: And just in case, Greg, I'm sure you heard that the White Sox lost. You know what they did?
0: Yeah.
1: They set a record, all-time record, the number of strikeouts in one nine-inning game. I'm not talking about a playoff record. I'm not talking about a White Sox. I'm talking since Major League Baseball has ever existed, they set the record.
0: I did not know.
1: I'm watching this going, holy cow, this is horrifying.
0: So here's what you got. You got the trifecta. You got the White Sox.
1: Yep.
0: You got the Cubs. Mm. And Pope Leo's sick.
4: And Mike Ditka died.
0: It's a quadfecta, whatever you call that.
1: That'd be the superfecta.
0: Yeah, the superfecta. Holy smokes, that's not good at all.
1: Mm.
0: How you doing, Ken? You all right?
4: I'm doing good, yeah.
0: All right,
4: good
0: let's weekend. Do this. Let's do this.
4: And we'll see lighter traffic due to the holidays for sure. We have an accident, though, at Route 24 and Route 9, and looks like that's affecting traffic heading north on Route 9 up to Pekin Junction, that they still call it that, Pekin Junction, the bridge, entrance to the bridge on the Peoria County side. So watch for an accident there, again, affecting northbound Route 9 traffic. I'm Ken Zersky, UfferingAutoGroup.com, Traffic 1.
1: They call this unseasonably warm. I call it unreasonably warm. I don't know, man. Mostly sunny, that's good, but a high of 89? Come on.
0: My sister and her family live up in Minnesota. And it hit 90 there yesterday, I think it was.
1: Man.
0: Or Saturday, maybe. And it's the latest they've ever had a 90-degree temperature in history.
1: At some point, don't you just want it to be fall weather?
0: Yeah, and also at some point, don't you think something's up? Something's up.
1: No. Okay. Fake news. Tonight it'll be 70. Tomorrow, Tuesday, mostly sunny, high of 86. Tomorrow night, down to 64. Wednesday could have some morning showers, high of 71. Right now in downtown Peoria, 62.
0: I think the weather is affecting my throat. I can't get it out. 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
0: Greg and Phil, WMBD, here it is Monday. Let's strap in. We got a lot of stuff to talk about today. I don't know if you've heard about it, but the election's coming up.
1: Which one?
0: That midterm one.
1: Oh, the United States of America?
0: Yeah, that one that we've been talking about for 2 years.
1: You know what's great? The day after the election, then we get to start talking about the presidential election.
0: I'm
1: totally serious.
0: Absolutely.
1: It'll be like sneak peek on presidential election 28.
0: Congratulations to our mutual friend Rick Odie. He was given an award over the weekend, Tazewell County Republican Party Veteran of the Year. He is a good man who does a lot of good stuff for veterans, not the least of which is his Operation Last Watch, which is, and by the way, celebrating a one-year anniversary. Operation Last Watch is all Rick's idea, by the way. And I know this will be nationwide shortly, so he's got to strap in, too, to hang on to this, because this is going to, it's such the right thing to do. It is when they become aware of a veteran who is in hospice, they go, and they, being Rick and people he's assembled to do this, and they have a little ceremony relieving that veteran of their duty one last time.
1: And it's quite the touching connection that the veteran gets with their service and other service personnel there. It's very cool.
0: It's really cool. Now, I've already apologized to Rick about this, but this is how my brain works. We talked about him or it being the Operation Last Watch on Friday, I think. just briefly. Oh, it was because the way to go, Todd, was the funeral for the World War II vet, Mr. Lake.
1: Okay.
0: Remember, we had that story. And I dropped in something about Operation Last Watch, and I used the acronym. I am sitting, OLW, I am sitting at Oliver's in the Heights on Friday night with my wife. We're watching Dexter O'Neill and Funkyard. We like that place, and we like that band. They're friends of ours. And we're sitting there enjoying the music, bopping your head and everything. And in my head, I go, hey, I didn't say OLW. I said OTW when I was talking about Operation Last Watch. That's how my brain works.
1: How?
0: Out of nowhere.
1: How?
0: Like a lightning bolt into my head.
1: What the heck?
0: What is the matter
1: with
0: me?
1: What is the jumbling and rambling around there, man?
0: I don't know. And I did verify with Rick. I was like, sorry about that.
1: And everyone was talking about it. Maybe that is. Everyone at the bar and Dexter O'Neill was singing about it. Like, how did Greg mess that up? And everyone's
0: upset. Isn't that weird how your brain works, though?
1: Oh.
0: Or sometimes, does that happen to you at night? Like you're sleeping and you're dreaming?
1: 2 a.m. and then you all wake of a sudden up screaming.
0: Wait a minute. Did I turn my car off? And then you run out and your car is still running?
1: Okay, no, but
0: okay.
1: But now I'm going to worry about it, though.
0: Maybe that's just
1: now
0: me.
1: I am going to worry. You know what about Rick Oatey? The one thing, I don't know how old he is.
0: I know he's got I'm not
1: going to say. He's got some miles on him.
0: Yeah.
1: I mean that respectfully.
0: He's a Vietnam vet.
1: But the guy has so much energy. That's what I want. I want some of that energy he's got.
0: Yeah, me too. Coming up on the show, Gregory Wilson, CityLink. They're stuffing a bus. Pretty sure they're stuffing a bus. They're doing something with a bus. Music Monday with Mark.
1: It is CityLink. It's a good guy.
0: Music Monday with Mark. Chris Setti, Greater Peoria Economic Development Council. We'll chat with him at 7:40. We got no Dave Johnson today.
1: Uh-oh.
0: It is Dave's birthday.
1: Oh,
0: happy
1: man.
0: Birthday, Mr. Johnson. He's going to go do something fun with one of his grandchildren. And I hope you enjoy the day, and we'll see you next week. We'll talk to Jess Joseph, though, Executive Director of Peoria County Election Commission. They could use some election judges. We'll tell you about that coming up, too, in just a little bit. Right now, it's time for news.
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14: Russia has not ceased firing. I'm Dave Anthony, Fox News, attacking energy facilities in Ukraine again today, from a power plant to a gas production facility. The day after President Trump surprised Ukraine, announcing on Truth Social that Russia and Ukraine had agreed to an energy ceasefire.
15: President Zelensky says his country keeps agreeing to halt attacks on energy facilities, but Russia never complies.
16: It was clear. Putin does not read Truth Social.
15: The Kremlin hasn't publicly acknowledged President Trump's post. The Ukrainian leader called the president's deal to buy diesel from Russia a gift for Vladimir Putin.
14: That's Fox's Jonathan Savage. The president announced that diesel deal with Russia last week, trying to bring down high diesel prices. But Democrats and some Republicans in Congress are critical of the agreement, allowing Russia to export diesel fuel to the U.S. and other countries. President Trump's also considering getting involved in Saudi Arabia's fight against Iran-backed Houthi militants, who've been bombing the airport in Riyadh for several days. An attack yesterday killed one. 13 died Saturday when
17: at least one ballistic missile slammed into Terminal 3 as it was packed with passengers. First responders rushing to the scene in ambulances and helicopters, evacuating many of the hundreds who were injured. This was the second such attack in just 48 hours and does raise questions about if the United States could come to the defense of Saudi Arabia and launch a new round of strikes against this Iranian proxy group.
14: Fox's Trey Ingston, Tel Aviv. There are still about 150,000 power outages in the Florida panhandle where Hurricane Isaias hit Friday night into Saturday as a Category 2 storm. Fox Weather's Katie Burns in Milton.
18: This is where the strongest winds from the storm hit, and we are seeing the most significant structural damage. The roof ended up in a parking lot behind me here. That's how powerful these winds were. The good news, power companies are saying roughly 95% of customers should expect to get their power back by tonight here in Florida, but the damage extends well beyond downed power lines and trees.
14: Now, there are at least 4 deaths blamed on Isaias, 2 in Florida, 2 in Alabama, where there's also storm damage. 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
7: WMBD Radio Local News, I'm Stace Keene. Congressman Darren LaHood will be joined by House Judiciary Committee Chairman Jim Jordan at LaHood's annual Sizzle and Swizzle event happening tomorrow in Peoria. Sizzle and Swizzle has become one of the premier Republican gatherings in our state. Previous speakers included Majority Leader Kevin McCarthy, U.S. Senator Marco Rubio, and Speaker Newt Gingrich. Chairman Jordan has represented Ohio's 4th Congressional District since 2007. He's co-founder of the House Freedom Caucus and is now chairman of the House Judiciary Committee. Luthi Botanical Gardens has been granted Level 2 accreditation through the ARBNET accreditation program with a designation in effect until 2031. Level 2 accreditation recognizes facilities with more extensive collections, formal collection management practices, and expanded education and public programming. Peoria Park District Executive Director Emily Cahill says the accreditation recognizes something our community may not always see when they visit Luthi. That's a team with deep knowledge and a commitment to caring for this collection for the future. And speaking of that future, Cahill says this holiday season, the garden will once again transform with twinkling lights, festive displays, and seasonal experiences, including the new Rink at Luthi Lights. That's a new outdoor ice skating experience at the garden. You'll find more information by clicking the link attached to the story on our website. More news in 30 minutes or as it breaks, and always at WMBDRadio.com.
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20: 25 News First Alert forecast features summertime heat with the potential for record daytime highs this afternoon. Southerly winds will help conditions on the warmer side. We'll start off in the 60s out the door with daytime highs all the way into the upper 80s and lower 90s under mostly sunny skies. A record daytime high in Peoria is 87 degrees today, set back in 2024. Expect a forecast high of 89. Temperatures will cool as rain chances return later this week. I'm 25 News First Alert meteorologist Balint Solivari for WMBD Radio.
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23: An accident, Peoria County at Route 9 and Route 24. That's the Peoria County side of the Pekin Bridge, and that is affecting northbound Route 9 traffic. A ramp closure scheduled today, part of rolling ramp closure scheduled this week at Route 6 and Route 29 and Route 6 in Knoxville. Today, the Route 29 ramp to southbound Route 6 will close at 7 this morning and is scheduled closed until mid-morning. Doesn't matter what day or time, 24/7, Oberlander Electric will be there for you when you're in need. 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
0: My buddies over there at Busey Bank, they started 1868. They had no cybersecurity issues back in 1868. Really? They just had things on paper. It was just paper, right?
1: It was simpler. It was slower.
0: Simpler. 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Two-thirds of those victims lost money.
1: Oh, man. I've said this before. 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
1: Or tell them again.
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0: boil this down to, okay, people are dying, but what does that mean to my pocketbook in the United States? But I'm going to tell you what it means to your pocketbook in the United States. And it's stuff you would guess, that the global oil supplies are going to be squeezed more. Right. And so could that mean higher prices at the pump even more than we've had? Well, could be.
1: And higher prices at the pump means higher prices for whatever.
0: Diesel and
1: because,
0: everything.
1: Because, well, no, I mean a bag of licorice.
0: Right.
1: Because the bag of licorice comes to the store on a truck.
0: That's why I meant the diesel.
1: Yeah. Oh, yeah.
0: Is it
1: yeah,
0: black licorice? Because I like black licorice.
1: No, I like the red. Well, back to the show.
0: Okay.
1: So.
0: Plus, here's the other problem. The Saudi Arabia is, of course, our ally.
1: Yeah.
0: And the United States is getting a little bit, excuse me, could you help us, big brother United States? And they're kind of like, we're trying not to do this, at least not till after the midterms. Plus, even if the United States were to engage there, and regardless of what anyone might tell you in Washington, D.C., experts at the Pentagon are saying, yeah, our stockpiles are a little low.
1: And you know what else we're mad at now? We're mad at him a couple of weeks ago, but now it's gotten more mad. Zelensky.
0: Oh, yeah.
1: Yeah, because
0: got to get rid of him,
1: because
0: huh?
1: He keeps, yeah, well, that's what President Trump says. We got to replace him because he keeps bombing Russia's oil refineries. And so now we're working on a deal with Putin, which a lot of people are scratching their heads like, what are you doing? And Zelensky is on the outs now, as far as Mr. Trump is concerned.
0: Can you imagine being Zelensky? No. I mean, it went from that a year and a half ago, that crazy meeting in the White House, and then back, okay, now you're our buddy, and now it's like, you need to be replaced. And how dare you fire back at these people who invaded your country?
1: So are we on Russia's side now?
0: I don't quite understand.
1: So if we end the, remember, he was going to end the war day one.
0: I think he's, but now it's an overtime, Greg.
1: I'm not kidding you about this question. Are we on Russia's side now? It seems like we are.
0: If you're going to do some sort of deal like that to get all this fuel,
1: we're buying the oil and all that stuff. So talking about dollars and cents and such, so the Fed, which looks at our interest rates and takes care of all of that, the central bank, they're already giving signals out that interest rates may need to remain elevated or even go up a little bit more. To try to bring down some pressure on our prices. For us, Americans, that means we will borrow a little bit more at a higher cost, or when we borrow, it will be a little higher cost, car loans, credit cards, all that, well into next year. And then we're going to also be facing higher prices for things like groceries and gas. That's just what's going to be. The things intended to bring a more affordable future make it really hard to do now. So you're going to have to, it is one of those things where President Trump said, well, it's a sacrifice. He was talking about something else, really.
0: Talking about the war.
1: About the cost war. But when you're trying to tame inflation, you do have to suck it up because there's nothing else to do. What else are you going to do?
0: And it's the effect on inflation doesn't happen tomorrow. It's
1: correct. It takes a long time.
0: Yeah.
1: Well, as did the creeping of prices. You know, you and I were talking earlier this morning before the show started, just about the cost of certain things. If you're paying attention to a specific item, you go, well, I was talking about that bag of Halloween candy I bought.
0: Yes.
1: Like, that used to be like $10. Now it's $18.
0: And over the weekend, my wife and I stopped at a sandwich place I like to get takeout at. Nice place. You know, I don't need to mention them because I'm going to guess other places are doing the same. She said, why you grab that? Why you pick it up? Can you also get me a fountain soda? We have sodas at home, but I guess a lot of people, they're into the fountain, whatever, blah, blah, blah, blah, blah.
1: That's a separate conversation. What happened that made people addicted to fountain soft drinks only in the last couple of years? It's been nutty.
0: I don't know, but if you roll by the gas station on Northeast Adams there at the Circle K, Polar Pop City, man.
1: It's unbelievable.
0: People walking around with the 4-pack of Polar Pops in the heart of winter. Gotta get my Polar Pops.
1: That's crazy.
0: But the Polar Pops are at least a large size. I'm going to guess those are a quart. The soda I got was a medium, and you can picture a medium soda. You know, regular old container soda, medium, ice. Soda in there, $3.24. And I'm like, oh my gosh. And I told my wife, she goes, I didn't know it was going to be so expensive. I'm like, I know, dear, you did not. However, I'm going to keep this receipt and I'm going to put it on the refrigerator to remind us to be, you know, mindful of what we're spending. It just seemed like one of those crazy things.
1: And take that by 100 different items that any one of us goes through.

0: and you go, wait a minute. This cheese now is whatever it is, you know, whatever you buy. Hey, that story of that woman who was put to death and then was not killed, Krista Pike. So she's out of the hospital now.
1: Back in the can, back in the prison.
0: She is going to now go through a legal battle, which does include, I saw this argument, cruel and unusual punishment and double jeopardy. Those will be the standards by which her attorneys will try to prevent her from being put to death again.
1: And that'll be an interesting argument. I mean, I don't know. It's hard for me to say exactly because if I were the family of the victim, I'd be like, you know, keep trying. You know, if first you don't succeed, try again. At the same time, if you've beat death twice, the double shot, is there any sort of consideration that, well, we'll just keep you in prison forever?
0: I don't know if you believe in signs, you know, from above or something. Maybe that's a sign.
1: It would seem that if you slip past once, it might give you pause.
0: Yeah.
1: Twice?
0: Seems like maybe that there should be a rule. You get out.
1: Yeah. It's not going to happen a lot. No, happened there. Meantime, James Tellerico had an interesting weekend.
0: Dude, what is going on with this guy?
1: And I know there's a sizable number of people who are not going to believe what he has said. I mean, he said that, you know, hey, I was gone for a while, and I was gone for 9 days, which in the middle of a heated Senate campaign is a long time. And he said, I had a really bad case of the flu. And so it happened over the weekend where all of these alleged chunks of proof that were out there on X and other social media, he was getting mental health help. And he doesn't want to admit it, and we've got this proof, and now he's lying, and blah, blah, blah. It turns out, from everything I've seen, none of that was legit.
0: Right.
1: None of it was legit. At the same time, you're not running for dog capture in Poughkeepsie. You're running for the most high-profile Senate race in the nation. And while you are recovering from the flu, don't you just say, yeah, he's got the flu. Really bad flu.
0: Well, you say it. Day two.
1: Yes.
0: Not
1: right.
0: Day nine.
1: Oh, I know. Yeah, again, maybe it's unfair of all these allegations. At the same time, you brought it on yourself, pal.
0: Yeah, that is a strange choice of staying quiet. And on the other hand, if I'm going to extrapolate out and go with the conspiracy theory that is not based in truth, that he was checked into some rehab place for mental health reasons, if you indeed were in that, wouldn't you have made up the lie on day two that you had the flu?
1: Something. This could have been handled if either legit or no, you do it better.
0: There's a movie out from Tom Cruise called Digger.
1: I've tried to understand this movie from the ads, and I can't, but
0: it
1: please
0: is a
1: proceed.
0: Satire. It is was highly touted.
1: Is he a preacher of some sort?
0: I don't know.
1: I don't know.
0: I don't know.
1: I tried to figure it out. I don't know.
0: But it is lining up to be one of Hollywood's biggest box office flops in decades.
1: Whoa. Because he's usually bankable, right?
0: Right. Projected theatrical losses of $245 million.
1: Ooh.
0: They've only earned $35 million worldwide after two weekends. It's probably will finish around $50 million, far below the break-even point of $350 million.
1: Ye gads, why don't they just do Top Gun 3 or Mission Impossible 38 or whatever number they're on?
0: I want to go see it now.
1: Because it's so bad?
0: Because, yeah, I would like to be in the theater. I'd like to see it.
1: And it's got that weird makeup and whatnot.
0: Yes. It's a very strange looking thing.
1: Yeah. But if it's that bad, meh.
0: 618 WMBD, Greg and Phil. Fortner Insurance would like to talk. Oh, we already talked about Fortner. Never mind. Peoria International Airport. I looked at the wrong place.
1: Never mind.
0: Oh,
1: hey. No, that's not our attitude. They're great at Fortner.
0: We love them. We did your commercial for 5 minutes an hour ago. Peoria International Airport. I want to tell you how this airport affects my heart.
1: Your heart?
0: Yeah. I have two people that I care for recently flying in and out of the airport. It makes me feel secure to know that they're going to free park. It's safe. They're out there. They got a short line to wait. Nobody's going to hassle them. There's not a million people running around the airport acting the fool. It's just a nice, cool place to get going on your trip. it makes me feel secure that people that I love are being taken care of.
1: You know, I was talking
0: about... Isn't that a weird way to say that?
1: I get it. Yeah. My wife and I were talking about maybe going to this place or the other just over the past couple weeks. 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
2: Still looks like delays there. Route 9, Route 24, Peoria County side off the Pekin Bridge with an accident. Looks like it's affecting that northbound Route 9 traffic. We did get a word on the scanner of an accident, Mount Vernon Street, Metamora. That's Route 116. I'm not sure the exact location, so just look for the flashing lights there on Route 116 in Metamora. Ramp's going to close at 7 this morning, and that's the Route 29 ramp to Route 6. And that ramp, when it was closed before for the same type of work, you can make it up to State Street. And that was it. Then it was blocked onto Route 6. All that's going to start around 7 this morning. It's expected to last until mid-morning. I'm Ken Zerske, UfferingAutoGroup.com, Traffic 1.
1: Today, unseasonably warm, mostly sunny, high of 89. Tonight, get down to 70. Tomorrow, mostly sunny again, high of 86. Tomorrow night, 64 will be your low. Wednesday, could have some morning showers, high of 71. Right now in downtown Peoria, 63.
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0: Todd. Way to go, Todd.
1: The Way to Go Todd thing began in April of 2018 when Todd Walker was kind and we heard about it and we said, Way to Go Todd. And every day since then, every weekday, Monday through Friday is what I like to call it, we find people doing kind things. Today it's called The Shed.
2: The Shed.
1: I love this story for its kindness. This is a young man who is dealing with some health issues. He's got a form of cancer that I cannot pronounce, soft tissue cancer.
2: Tough stuff. Serious stuff.
1: Within a week of his diagnosis, he began chemo and followed by radiation. He's a teenager.
2: He's on the football team.
1: Football guy.
2: And they were already excited. He's like, he's gone 2 weeks, already back on the sidelines. I mean, he can't play, of course.
1: But he's cheering on.
2: Yeah.
1: He got baptized right before his diagnosis, which is interesting.
2: Good to take care of business.
1: Yep. And he said, I just heard a voice of the Lord tell me to keep moving. So that's what I've been doing ever since. And then somewhere in there, somebody said, went to Make-A-Wish. Make-A-Wish. You don't hear about them as much as you used to, I don't think. Where they take...
2: Great stuff they do.
1: Oh, they do fantastic things. They help children, young people in this case, with something they'd really love to go do or see or be or whatever.
2: They couldn't otherwise do.
1: That they couldn't otherwise do. In this particular case, they built him, this young man, his name is Lane. He lives, by the way, in Paragould, Arkansas. That sounds like a place. Paragould or Gould, maybe. Maybe it's Paragould.
2: It sounds like the fanciest place in Arkansas.
1: Maybe. He loves gaming, and he realizes that he is sometimes too enthusiastic when he is gaming, playing with his buddies. He likes horror games. He likes survival games. And he gets very loud.
2: I'm going to guess his parents are like, pipe down.
1: Yeah. And I don't know. Do you have anybody in your world that does this?
2: Not anymore.
1: Okay, but my,
2: when they were teenagers,
1: my son, Justin, super loud.
2: Right.
1: Always yelling, right?
2: And you got voices on the other end. They're playing somebody
1: Who
2: in Pig's
1: that?
2: Knuckle, Arkansas,
1: right.
2: or whatever, yeah.
1: Which is a suburb of Paragould,
2: it is.
1: Arkansas. they built him through the Make-A-Wish and all of his friends and family and loved ones. They built him a shed out in the backyard, soundproofed it, and then loaded it in with all of, you know, snacks and stuff, but then made it a gaming cave.
2: Like a man cave, but a gaming cave, a teen cave.
1: That sounds so attractive to me. I'm not even a gamer.
2: No.
1: But to be 17 or 16 or whatever this kid is, he gets to go out in the backyard, play to his heart's content, stop worrying about being sick, all that stuff.
2: Right.
1: And just do, that's good stuff.
2: It is good stuff. If it would be me when I was a teenager, there's no way my parents would have let me have something like this. Because you know what I do? Abuse the privilege.
1: Yeah, I probably would.
2: This kid sounds like a nice guy. He's not going to.
1: He's not a young Phil.
2: No.
1: He's better than that.
2: Way not to go, Phil.
1: Way not to go, Phil. So if you see stories out there, that's a good one, of Lane Clayton in Paragould, Arkansas. If you see stories, get them to us. Email them to us. However you want to get them to us, except for the one way. You can't send them to me.
2: Oh, the weirdness.
1: There's a weirdness that I don't know why that is so weird to everybody that I don't do Messenger, and people get mad at me about it. We're like, why don't you? Well, why don't you email? That's the same. I could ask the
2: you
1: same question.
2: You draw the line.
1: I don't understand why a person wouldn't just email me something.
2: Because all the cool people are using Messenger, right?
1: No, they're not.
2: Okay.
1: That makes no sense. It makes zero sense to me. If somebody can ever explain that to me, I would love to know the real reasons.
2: I think it's just because we're always on Facebook, and it's right there. Right there, real easy. That type of thing.
1: Do you know how easy it is to email somebody?
2: Ah.
1: My email icon is right next to the Facebook icon.
2: Ah, it's a lot of work. I got to push another button.
1: It's right next to
2: another
1: it.
2: Button? Are you kidding me?
1: All right, let's get going on this show today. We're going to talk to Chris Setti from the Greater Peoria Economic Development Council. We'll do that at 7:40. What are we talking to Chris about today? Do you know?
2: Economic and developing?
1: No, I can tell you. I can tell you exactly what we're talking about. Why do governments need to create incentives to get development done?
2: Because it would be nice not to pay them.
1: Why do we need to do that? We'll explore that with Chris at 7:40 this morning and get rolling. Here's what you need to do. I'll tell you what you need to do. You need to download that WMBD radio app. You can take us everywhere. Let us know when you're traveling about. We like hearing from you. 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
4: Fox News. I'm Gianna Gelosi. President Trump announced an energy ceasefire on Truth Social, but Russia keeps striking Ukraine's infrastructure.
5: President Zelensky says his country keeps agreeing to halt attacks on energy facilities, but Russia never complies.
6: Last night, Russian oil refineries were not burning. But at midnight, a Russian jet-powered airstrike struck a gas production facility in Ukraine.
5: The Kremlin hasn't publicly acknowledged President Trump's post.
4: That's Fox's Jonathan Savage. Pope Leo XIV announcing he's going to be undergoing surgery in the coming days to remove a nodule on his lung.
7: The 71-year-old Pope, who was originally from the south side of Chicago, has no previously known health problems. He's known to be physically active. The Vatican has not disclosed whether the nodule is cancerous.
4: Fox's Alex Hogan reporting. 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
8: WMBD Radio Local News, I'm Stace Keen. Medicare's open enrollment period begins this week, and the Illinois Department on Aging is encouraging beneficiaries to start browsing plans early and get trusted advice through the state's Senior Health Insurance Program. SHIP Director Sandy Lay says it's important to check your current plan and the benefits offered for 2027, as some of those plans are not renewing and others have increased in their price. Medicare's open enrollment period is from October 15th through December 7th. Peoria's 182nd Airlift Wing has said goodbye to its last C-130H Hercules aircraft after more than two decades. 25 News reports the final aircraft left the wing last week, bringing its C-130H mission to a close after 22 years. The 182nd is now transitioning to the newer C-130J Super Hercules, which features updated technology and improved performance. One person is recovering after a shooting in South Peoria on Saturday. Police were called to the 1100 block of South Matthew Street near West Garden, where they found the victim suffering from a gunshot wound to the abdomen. He was transferred to a local hospital for treatment. 25 News reports one person is being questioned in connection with that shooting. And seven men graduated Friday from an intensive reentry program during a ceremony at the Peoria County Jail. Elite Community Outreach partnered with Peoria County Sheriff Chris Watkins on the program, which officials say is designed to help inmates become better versions of themselves. More news in 30 minutes or as it breaks, and always at WMBDRadio.com.
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10: The 25 News First Alert forecast features summertime heat with the potential for record daytime highs this afternoon. Southerly winds will help conditions on the warmer side. We'll start off in the 60s out the door with daytime highs all the way into the upper 80s and lower 90s under mostly sunny skies. A record daytime high in Peoria is 87 degrees today, set back in 2024. Expect a forecast high of 89. Temperatures will cool as rain chances return later this week. I'm 25 News First Alert meteorologist Valent Solivari for WMBD Radio.
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12: An accident being cleared up at Route 9 and Route 24. That's the Peoria County side of the Pekin Bridge. It looks like it's affecting traffic on northbound Route 9. Another accident's reported on Mount Vernon Street in Menomora, so that's Route 116, so watch for emergency lights. There will be lighter traffic, especially lighter school traffic and traffic downtown Peoria for the holiday today. And the ramp from Route 29 to Route 6 is scheduled to close at 7 this morning until mid-morning. 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

0: 6:39 WMBD. I'm Greg. That's Phil. Greg and Phil right here on the radio.
1: You're chuckling. What's
0: I am
1: up?
0: Chuckling. Well, sometimes somebody will send you something. It just makes me laugh out. It made me laugh out.
1: Yes. Share.
0: To reset the story, not to beat a dead horse, as they say. By the way, why would you ever beat a dead horse? But be that as it may, 12 minutes ago, I was telling you how I don't use Messenger. And if you want to contact me, email me, right? And it's kind of this thing.
1: It's
0: in my neck. I get a note from one of my buddies. He goes, I don't know anyone who uses Messenger. Second text, send the damn email. Hilarious. That made me laugh out loud. That's good.
1: I use Messenger all the time. But again, it's, well, what if I'm on Facebook? There's someone there. Boom. Anyway, we'll let it be. Let it be.
0: Here's what I love. It is the time of year where the weather is nice, even though today is very unusual. It's going to be 85 or so, right?
1: Almost 89. 90.
0: Almost 90 today. Yeah. We are going to be approaching the sweet spot, although the weekend was gorgeous. But if you are a lover of fall and of the creepy phrase leaf peeping.
1: Leaf peepers.
0: This is it, right? And I believe if I have read my tarot cards correctly, this is going to be a spectacular fall. You know, it has a lot to do with rain. It has to do with the temperatures and things like that.
1: Sciencey things.
0: And sciencey things, soil, I don't know. But one of the things I just read recently is this, around here anyway, is promising. Because I think the last couple of years haven't been very good because of the way we had droughts and things like that.
1: That's not good.
0: This year, I believe, is going to be something for all you leaf peepers.
1: So it'll be just an explosion of color, and the leaf peepers will be peeping.
0: And the Spoon River Drive, we were just chatting about it. We saw it on TV a minute ago. That was, I know, last weekend. Yeah. But I think it's over now, right?
1: Well, I do not know.
0: I'll look that up.
1: It's usually a double shot, two weekends, unless they've changed that. I haven't
0: No,
1: been
0: but
1: in
0: I think
1: while.
0: It was already the weekend before.
1: Gotcha.
0: But that's one of those ones where a lot of people do that because they do like to look at the leaves.
1: A reason to get out there.
0: All right. In the world, okay, here we go. Spoon River Drive, thank you. October 3rd and 4th and 10 and 11.
1: So it's over. Next year.
0: So next year.
1: We'll get you next year. You know what I saw over the weekend, okay, is something very disturbing in terms of one of my favorite musical acts. Okay. Now, whenever you see these reunion tours or just the acts are still together, they keep going on, and why are they still, like, you see AC/DC and people are like, they're not like they used to be. It's like, well, they're still performing and people are still buying tickets. So if that happens, well, more power to you,
0: and
1: right?
0: And I don't know if enough folks understand that that is how now they make money.
1: Yes.
0: The money from the records and streaming and all that is minimal
1: right.
0: to what it used to be. They have to. If they're going to stay in business, they've got a tour.
1: I have no idea the financial status of a band like an AC/DC, which I would think they've got some double. But whatever. If you want to be out there and people want to buy your tickets, hey, right. that's the market will decide. However, you remember last year there was that big hullabaloo over Frankie Valli, and they brought him up there, and he was standing there, and he literally looked like he was in a standing coma. And they finally ended. He's, I think, 98 or 91 at the time, so they just finally ended that. Well, it's gotten worse in terms of another star, and that would be Mike Love of the Beach Boys.
0: Okay.
1: And he's one of the originals.
0: Oh,
1: and
0: there
1: are various incarnations, but his band has been going. And one of the guys who has been with the Beach Boys for like 40 years, John Stamos, right?
0: Yeah.
1: He plays drums, whatever. He's like the young guy with the crowd. He's like early 60s or whatever. And again, there's that part, if people want to pay to see him, that's cool. But it's gotten to the point, they were supposed to play in Bloomington, our Bloomington, just down the road on Friday, and then they canceled it.
0: This last Friday?
1: Yes, and they canceled it, and the reason given was because Mike Love has a hard time recovering these days, and you would think they would bake that into the
0: recovering
1: cake.
0: Recovering of what?
1: Well, between each show.
0: Oh, between shows.
1: He's 85,
0: okay.
1: And so he's up there. So I got that when I saw the news, but I hadn't seen the setup on stage that they do now. And if you see this online, and maybe you have, but check it out, it's really sad.
0: I saw a snapshot, then you showed me the video this morning.
1: Right.
0: It is almost horrifying.
1: It is literally, it looks like Weekend at Bernie's.
0: Yeah.
1: He's propped up on a chair. I mean, this is, you know, we've got the band behind him, the other younger guys, and he's sitting in a chair, and he is barely moving, and he's only singing backup. And when I saw that in a story, I'm like, I don't even see him singing much at all. But anyway, over the weekend at the on Friday canceled the Bloomington show, but they did drag him out in Cincinnati the next day. This was just Saturday, and John Stamos did sort of address this issue.
2: He has been going through some health issues, and he's had to cancel some shows, but he would not miss tonight. I'm telling you, we sort of said, maybe you stay home, and he was like, no, I'm going to Cincinnati. He holds the record of doing over 70,554 tonight, the world record of doing the most live shows, and it's what he loves the most. He loves the audience. He loves his music. He knows how important it is to all of you. So we are all here to support him and give him as much love as we can. So ladies and gentlemen, please welcome the Beach Boy. Thank you.
1: And there he is.
0: There's something beautiful about that, what Mr. Stamos just said.
1: And I know he's sincere. He
0: means
1: it.
0: And the audience wants to love on that person. He's given them great joy over the last, 60 years or something of the Beach Boys. But it's sad.
1: It's a difference when you, and from seeing, like I keep bringing up AC/DC an example, just because I've seen so many of these videos. And yes, you see Brian Johnson, and he's the lead singer, and he can't sing like he did, but he's still singing. He's still moving, all that kind of stuff. With Mike Love, it's like, oh my stars. This is almost elder abuse.
0: 6:45 WMBD. I got one for you that also involves a famous person.
1: All right.
0: But that's not the angle that I'm going at.
1: Okay.
0: But it does involve actor Tobey Maguire.
1: Yes.
0: Tobey Maguire.
1: He's not liked by Hollywood.
0: That's what I understand.
1: I think I know why, too.
0: Okay. Well, over the weekend, his ex-wife, Jennifer, got married to a guy named Jeff. And the officiant of the wedding was Tobey Maguire.
1: Okay, that's really
0: here
1: unusual.
0: Here we go. Here's the story. This is what I want to talk about to all of us fellas. Would you, or I guess women too, would you officiate the wedding of your ex?
1: Maybe it's a matter of in their dissolution, their divorce, there's some sort of agreement, this, that, and the other. And this would not be uncommon, that you, ex-spouse, will get X amount of money for this, that, and the other until you get married. And maybe Tobey Maguire's like, I just want to make sure she's married, and I don't have to pay this, whatever. I'm totally making this up. But maybe that's the only good reason I can think. I'm going to make sure she's hitched.
0: Here's the weird part of this, too. Not weird. It's just everybody has unusual situations. They separated in 2016, he and his ex.
1: All right.
0: They just finalized the divorce a couple of days before this wedding, which was just the other day.
1: That's a long 10
0: years,
1: process.
0: At 10 years that divorce drug out. So she couldn't get married because she was still married to him up until just a couple of days before the new marriage to a guy that she's been dating since 2023. But all of that, I don't care about any of that stuff. I'm just thinking, and everybody has a different deal. If somebody would say to me, hey, Greg, would you officiate the wedding of your ex-wife? I would decline. Not because we hate each other. We don't. But we just don't have a relationship at all. I wouldn't do it. It would be too awkward.
1: If you told me that this was a really nasty divorce, I would believe it, because if it's going to take 10 years.
0: Yes.
1: But then you hear that he's the officiant of this wedding. You assume they're getting along. So maybe it was like, we're not together anymore, and we got to take care of this at some time. But okay, everything will be all right. Whatever.
0: Well, here's what I would like to do. I would like to propose to people listening this morning, wherever you are. This will start your week off right. Ask your spouse.
1: Yes.
0: If it's okay, if you officiate over the wedding of your ex.
1: That's a fun conversation starter.
0: Go ahead and do that right now.
1: Yeah.
0: You make 7:30.
1: You know why they don't like Tobey Maguire, real quick? The gambling he does.
0: Oh,
1: he
0: good.
1: Is we're talking million-dollar pots and whatnot.
0: Really?
1: And he's just kind of a—
0: Oh, I didn't know that.
1: Yeah, and he's kind of nasty about it. And he doesn't always pay his tabs.
0: Wow.
1: Yeah. But he will do your wedding.
0: Maybe that's how he's making extra money. All right, 6:49 WMBD. German Bliss has been around 84 years. They've been helping people get the job done, whatever that job is. Could be your own property. Could be you are in the property management business and you need good equipment to depend on and get the job done. Kubota is that line. The folks that are at German Bliss, recognized this early on with the reliability and the great quality of Kubota, and they said, we're in.
1: Have you ever had a piece of equipment like a lawn tractor that isn't reliable?
0: Oh,
1: a story for another time. Yeah. My last tractor before the current one, it would burst into flames.
0: Yeah, that's not good.
1: I didn't like it. You don't get that with German Bliss, though.
0: That's one of the things. Their motto is no flames. 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
3: And hey, guys, this October 12th is a significant date in Peoria history. It's the day Teddy Roosevelt dubbed Grandview Drive the world's most beautiful drive. He was here for Columbus Day.
0: Yeah.
3: Had a lot to do with it. 1910.
0: I believe he spoke to Rotary.
3: I believe so.
0: No, it is something like that.
3: He did speak to the country club. That's why they brought him up.
0: Right.
3: Grandview Drive had been there for about 10 years, but he was just as impressed that there was a road going up the hill. Wow.
0: Yeah.
3: And was with the scenery.
0: And what was the car he got in?
3: The Glide.
0: The Glide.
3: The Glide. They actually gave him a parade down Adams Street. What we don't know is he said, this will one day be two-way and then switch to one-way and two-way.
1: And an uncountable number of potholes.
3: Amazing. That guy was, what do you know? World's most beautiful drive. We know that. We know that. And it's Columbus Day means that there's going to be a little lighter traffic today. And less school traffic, too, out there. And overall, that looks pretty good so far. We'll see if we start to see some of those backups. Looks like that Route 24 and Route 9 accidents gone, and the ramp from Route 29 to Route 6 is going to shut down here on 7. I think you can make it up to State Street before you see the barricades. 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
1: Today, unseasonably warm, mostly sunny, high of 89. Tonight, get down to 70. Tomorrow will be sunny again, mostly, that is, 86. Tuesday night, 64 is your low. Wednesday, could have some morning showers with a high of 71. Right now in downtown Peoria, 63.
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0: Greg and Phil, WMBD at 6:55. It's Monday. It's day off for a lot of people. Going to be a hot one, too. I'm not going to tell you why Phil and I said the words ping and pong a couple of minutes ago off air. And Phil said, were they pandas? And then we had to come back on the air. Immediately, I asked the computer.
1: We need to know.
0: Ping and Pong were animated giant panda cub characters from the 1970s television cartoon series.
1: Oh, I think I know it.
0: Say it.
1: Brady Kids. Oh, man.
0: Dude, nicely done. I didn't even know there was a cartoon called the Brady Kids.
1: Oh, it was terrible. Absolutely dreadful. I thought those were going to be Ping and Pong were the pandas we got from China or something. But they're probably Ting and
0: well,
1: Tang or something.
0: No, you're remembering the male giant panda we got from China years ago was called Ping Ping.
1: Okay. So I melted.
0: No, that wasn't years ago. That was just actually a month ago.
1: What do I know?
0: I'm sorry.
1: But yeah, you never saw the Brady Kids?
0: The female panda that came with Ping Ping was Fu Shang.
1: Oh, see, that I didn't remember.
0: I did not remember the Brady Kids, nor, of course, did I remember Ping and Pong as animated
1: and
0: giant
1: Ping
0: pandas.
1: And Pong the pandas.
0: Yeah.
1: Da, da, da. I remember that because I sang that along. Wasn't that good?
0: That was very good. I have a public service announcement to make.
1: Please do.
0: It's very unique one, I think, very pointed. But this came to my attention over the weekend that those of our friends, you and I have a lot of friends who are in bands.
1: Yes.
0: We have a lot of friends. It makes me happy that I know so many talented people who play music for us around the area. It really does make me happy. I'm very proud to be their friends. And I try to support as much as I can. I don't get out very often.
1: I'm waiting for the however.
0: No, there's not really a, yeah, maybe there's a however. I did not realize until recently the frequency in which people who are attending a band's performance, be that at a club or usually more at a club or a bar kind of situation than a big event. But the frequency in which people in the audience will come up and almost demand that they get to come up and sing with them.
1: What? For real?
0: For real.
1: Because that'll enhance the show?
0: Yes. There are people in the audience, almost every performance, I am being now told by some people, that feel that they would like blow this out of the water if they could come up and do their song with the band of choice. Name a band. It doesn't matter. They all have this issue.
1: But the
0: and
1: thing
0: then
1: is,
0: they all have to diplomatically say, nah, we don't do that, man.
1: I have not seen that happen. I mean, I don't see every band at every show.
0: I mean, seen it, the request being made?
1: No, that they actually say, you know what? We got this clown I've never met, and he's hammered, and he wants to sing a song. And I know you came here to hear actual music, but let's watch this goofball muck it up. I've never seen that happen. Well, I think I'd like to, though.
0: No.
1: Maybe that's what should happen.
0: I've seen it happen a couple of times.
1: Well, I mean,
0: I've seen it happen a couple of times, and it's never good.
1: Is this karaoke culture? Like, when I'm at karaoke, everyone loves
0: me. It's karaoke. It's we do so much online about ourselves. I think it's that.
1: TikTok moment.
0: Yeah. It's interesting to me. I am blown away by the audacity to ask that.
1: And I bet that is the thing. Like, if I could just get up there and my friend, my hubby, whatever, is going to TikTok it, it's going to go online, it's going to go viral, and I'm going to be on America's Next Who's It's What's It, whatever, right?
0: Maybe.
1: Or they're just drunk and stupid.
0: You're just drunk.
1: That could be the... That is an explanation that happens often.
0: They have those karaoke bands. I would like to go to that sometime. Where it's a real band on stage, and they know what they're doing. This is their shtick, is they allow people then to pick
1: live.
0: A song. So it's live karaoke with a band. I think that would be cool.
1: We used to do this at my house.
0: Did you?
1: I kid you not. We used to, I put K-Tel albums on and
0: stuff.
1: Yeah, and then we said, why don't we just, and, one person has a ukulele, other person has a guitar. My wife dragged out an old little organ
0: nice.
1: To play.
0: Nice.
1: And we would do that. And I, of course, had the gift of throat.
0: Yes.
1: It's a very bad gift.
0: Yes. I just as a PSA, I'd say to protect our musician friends, don't do that.
1: Leave them alone. Tip them and leave them alone.
0: Leave them alone. All right, 7 o'clock on WMBD.
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12: Russia's leader does not read Trump's Truth Social. I'm Dave Anthony, Fox News. That's what Ukraine's President Volodymyr Zelensky said this morning.
13: At midnight, a Russian jet powered airstrike a gas production facility in Ukraine.
12: Volodymyr Zelensky says that Russian strikes at gas facilities and a power plant the day after President Trump's post yesterday that Russia and Ukraine had agreed to a ceasefire targeting energy facilities. This after the president worked out a deal to allow Russia to export diesel to the U.S. and global markets, trying to bring fuel prices down. But Democrats and some Republicans in Congress are critical of the deal. GOP Senator Tom Tillis tells NBC's Meet the Press the agreement may violate U.S. law and help finance Russia's war.
14: The president needs to realize that tens of thousands of people have died over this illegal invasion. And I get it that he may be frustrated, but he needs to understand who the good guys are in this disagreement.
12: Diesel prices have dropped since last month's record high. AAA puts the national average to $6.26 per gallon. That's 26 cents less now than the peak. Two Americans are sharing the Nobel Prize for Economics. Robert Hall, who's affiliated with Stanford, and Michael Woodford with Columbia University, honored for their economic models, helping governments deal with issues like inflation or an energy crisis. President Trump says he's considering helping Saudi Arabia battle Houthi militants after weekend bombings at the airport in Riyadh killed 14 people.
15: Houthi attacks on the international airport serving Saudi Arabia's capital are causing chaos in the kingdom. A U.S. citizen is among the victims of what the Saudis and their allies are calling a war crime. They are involved in a military campaign to regain land taken by the Houthi rebels in Yemen.
12: That's Fox's Jonathan Savage. Pope Leo needs surgery. Announcing during his address yesterday at the Vatican, doctors found a nodule on a lung and recommend it be removed.
16: The operation is already scheduled for the next few days. I thank you for your spiritual support and entrust myself to your prayers.
12: And a few minutes ago, officials of the Vatican said that surgery will be tomorrow morning. 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
17: WMBD Radio Local News, I'm Stace Keen. Medicare's open enrollment period begins this week, and the Illinois Department on Aging is encouraging beneficiaries to start browsing plans early and to get trusted advice through the state's Senior Health Insurance Program. SHIP Director Sandy Leith says it's important to check your current plan and the benefits offered for next year, as some of those plans are not renewing and others have increased in their prices. Medicare's open enrollment period runs from October 15th through December 7th. Peoria police are investigating after a man was attacked and his vehicle was stolen Thursday night. Police say the 46-year-old was removing items from his vehicle on West Martin Street when he was approached and attacked by a group of six or seven men. One person allegedly took his keys. Several other members of the group drove away in his vehicle. The victim suffered minor injuries. Police have not yet released any suspect information. And two Central Illinois farms have received state grants to help improve their food production and distribution operations. In August, the Illinois Department of Ag awarded nearly $66,000 to Zaire Farms in Tazewell County and more than $42,000 to Panther Ridge Farms in Woodford County. Illinois is now making another $1.8 million available through the program, with those applications opening up November 2nd. The awards will come from the state's Local Food Infrastructure Grant Program, which helps farmers purchase equipment and expand their operations. More info can be found by clicking the link attached to this story on our website. More news in 30 minutes or as it breaks, and always at WMBDRadio.com.
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19: The 25 News First Alert forecast features summertime heat with the potential for record daytime highs this afternoon. Southerly winds will help conditions on the warmer side. We'll start off in the 60s out the door with daytime highs all the way into the upper 80s and lower 90s under mostly sunny skies. A record daytime high in Peoria is 87 degrees today, set back in 2024. Expect a forecast high of 89. Temperatures will cool as rain chances return later this week. I'm 25 News First Alert meteorologist Balint Solivari for WMBD Radio.
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21: Lighter holiday traffic can be expected, especially downtown. Lighter school traffic, too. Looks like the accident Route 24 and Route 9 in Peoria counties cleared up. And beginning at 7 this morning, the ramp from Route 29 to Route 6 will be blocked. We've seen this before. They usually block it off at State Street. This ramp closure is scheduled until mid-morning. 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
0: Folks at OSF, this I love these stories. 150 years ago, six sisters arrived in Peoria and opened St. Francis Hospital in a rented three-story house on South Adams.
1: That was it. That's how it started.
0: Began. 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
0: Yeah.
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0: WMBD, Greg and Phil. Here we go. It's a Monday. A lot of you don't have to work today. I know one thing you're not going to get. You're not going to get a bill. There's no bills coming in the mail today.
1: Oh, that's true. That's a happy thing.
0: Hey, wait a minute. I'm assuming that a lot of us, I know we at my house, we get many bills just that come digitally.
1: Yes.
0: Or you automatically pay them.
1: Sure. Right,
0: so on and so forth. So I'm guessing there are less bills in the mail than there used to be by some sizable number.
1: I would guess.
0: So maybe that's not as big a deal as I thought it was. So forget about that part. But you may not be working today. Enjoy the day. Go hit a 18-hole somewhere today.
1: Do something fun.
0: Nice warm day. 709, we are only a couple of weeks away now from the midterms that we have been hearing about since the last election. The game of politics is no different than major league sports. It is zero different.

0: testing system and that type of thing, you know, just CNN get going, where you would say there is an appetite, widespread appetite for this much political, quote-unquote, news, you'd be like, why? What are you going to talk about?
1: What are you going to talk? That's why we end up talking about the other day, and I even mentioned it, too. I mentioned it in context that it's not news, is that Mrs. Vance, the vice president's wife,
0: yes,
1: tripped a little bit coming down the stairs out of the helicopter with her baby in her hand. That made a news
0: story.
1: I saw a video of it on the news. That's not a story. She didn't fall down. She just hobbled just a second.
0: And certainly I don't want her to fall with baby in hand. But here's the other thing. She's the vice president's wife. She's not even an office holder. I mean, if the president falls down the stairs, that's big news.
1: It would be news.
0: But a stumble by the vice president's wife, that's
1: kind of nuts. The reason I'm bringing all of that up is we're 2 weeks away from this thing that we have been sold is the most important election in the history of man.
0: Right.
1: It'll be fine. Everything will be, whatever happens, we'll be fine. We'll wake up the next morning. We'll come in and do this show on November 4th. Right? And we'll go, wow, look at that. Those people won, or that guy won.
0: And we'll say, get ready for president election 2028.
1: And so I caution us all not to put too much heat on it. And then and you're right. Then we'll start the next day talking about the presidential.
0: Well, and in terms of pragmatism and to, you know, like what you're saying, this is why I kind of look askance at a lot of these stories that say, well, this race is going to be tight, that race is going to be tight. And maybe that's true, that over the big, in the big picture, the Senate and House race will be, it could be, or it could be all be made up to make us watch. I really don't know.
1: Correct.
0: I really don't know. And did you see the president went fishing over the weekend? He went fishing for a new Democratic senator. Or a new Republican senator. He went after John Fetterman. And he's a Democrat from Pennsylvania.
1: He did?
0: Yeah. He was went after him in a good way.
1: A lot of people have been asking about this.
0: Because he has been siding with some Republican votes, and he did. He had that video message at that Republican midterm convention. It's like, Fetterman's there. That's really weird. And so over the weekend, the president told reporters he would, quote, love to see Fetterman join the GOP. And he says that he called him a great guy. He's got great common sense, blah, blah, blah, blah, blah. And so, you know, he's flattering.
1: What do you think of Fetterman's deal of always dressing down?
0: I think it's goofy.
1: I think it is, too.
0: I mean, you don't have to always be in a, you know, $1,000, $2,000, $5,000 suit. But that whole shtick, it worked when he was running. I'm a regular guy. And now it's just like, come on, dude. You're a senator.
1: Speaking of the $1,000 suits or $2,000, whatever they are, we didn't talk about this last week. Again, I'm going to make this clear. This is not a news story.
0: Okay.
1: However, it is interesting to me. President Trump always wears a really nice suit. I'm sure he spends a lot of money on suits.
0: Well,
1: right?
0: He's the president, I would think.
1: And he's got a lot of dough. He can get suits tailor-made for him.
0: Sure.
1: For some reason the other day, he was on stage and he opened his jacket and held his jacket open. I don't know what he was doing to do that, but when he did that, people took pictures. And then they zoomed in and saw the tag on that suit coat was Joseph A. Banks, which is just a regular place to go buy a suit. And then, of course, people dig in and, well, that suit was $230. It's their travel suit.
0: Travel suit.
1: And then people were like, why is he wearing that? I mean, it could be a million reasons. Maybe his suits got lost in transit and somebody had to go buy him one real quick. I don't know. Doesn't matter. But I thought that was funny.
0: If I know the name of the suit on the label, it's not an expensive suit.
1: No, and that's okay.
0: I mean, and I knew that name, I'm like you. I'm like, that seems, I don't know, weird.
1: Here's a story. This has affected a friend of mine. CDC is now saying that measles outbreak in Pennsylvania has led to 5 deaths.
0: Hey.
1: They have 4,000 people with measles, not just in Pennsylvania, but in the U.S. this year, way up. CDC says that more than 1,100 of those, or 25%, have been in Pennsylvania. South Carolina is next with 670.
0: You know what I would do, Greg, if I were president or in any way in power? I would push our top scientists and medical experts to race to find a vaccine for measles. That's what I think we should do in this country.
1: We should do it. Worst outbreak in 35 years. We kind of know why. My buddy and his wife, because his

0: wife has a compromised immune system. I had to cancel all kinds of plans now because of the state of emergency. And they live in Pennsylvania. They can't go to. They're locked in their house now. All of a sudden,
1: could you imagine this? Just a few years ago, we might not be able to travel because of a measles outbreak.
0: No, we would.
1: What are you talking about? What are we going to go? Are we taking a trip in a time machine to 1948?
0: 7:15.
1: The America's wealthiest age group. This was all just.
0: I love these kind of stories.
1: All just tabulated by the Federal Reserve. I mean, they know a thing or two about money, right? The wealthiest group is people 75 and older. And the reason is, a huge reason, is the fact that their homes have skyrocketed in value. You know, they've had their houses for a million, a long time, probably paid off, and all of a sudden, over the past few years, just zooming. And, of course, they've got stock market. They've got a lot in the stock market, that kind of thing. So they're not really doing anything, but they're just hey, it grows and grows and grows. The median net worth of those 75 and older, $505,000. Here's the thing, that's up from just 4 years ago, $367,000. That is crazy.
0: Wow.
1: That is crazy good for them. And so. 3 years ago, the group just below them, 65 to 74, were the richest. I think they're doing okay now. You compare this to those 35 and below, okay? And obviously, a lot of them just getting started out, just out of school or just out of the military or whatever. Their median net worth, $33,000. Even worse, that's a 23% drop from just 4 years ago. It's gone down.
0: Wow.
1: Hugely gone down. So there you go.
0: 33. Now, see, if you're 35 and under, you're probably not owning a
1: house,
0: home.
1: Not yet. Not anymore.
0: Or anymore, you're not. You're not as. I hesitate to ask this question. I bought my first house when I was 22 years old.
1: Holy smokes. That's pretty good.
0: I wasn't loaded, but I was making pretty good money.
1: You could afford one, right?
0: My wife is making pretty good money.
1: Yeah.
0: We could afford it.
1: Right.
0: We could afford it. And at the time, interest rates were in the teens.
1: Oh, my.
0: So now the interest rates are, I mean, by comparison, they're half of what we were doing back then. And still people are having a difficult time. Part of it's because the price of houses went way up.
1: Right. You put all that together and it's hard to do these days. Yeah.
0: One last thing, Guitar Center. You know, that I like to say guitar instead
1: of guitar.
0: There's a story about them nationally. They, for years, Guitar Center has had a hard and fast rule that you could not come in to try out a guitar and play Stairway to Heaven.
1: I did not know that.
0: No, the company has a new CEO who now said, nope, you know what? Do it. I don't care. New CEO's name's Gabe Del Porto. He said they'll be catering to more and more music veterans as they should have all along. So if you feel like doing that, come on in.
1: That's a long one.
0: And Paige, will you find out if they're open again? Because the one here in Peoria, which I've only been into a handful of times in my life, mainly to buy microphone covers.
1: Oh, I thought you were going to say mainly to rip through Stairway.
0: But they had a water main break or a water pipe break that took them out and that next door sushi restaurant.
1: Big break.
0: Huge.
1: It wasn't just a little leak.
0: No, huge. And they've been closed for a year maybe?
1: Yeah.
0: Maybe more?
1: I know they were going to open up soon.
0: I thought they were not going to open. Yeah. I was so happy. Even though I don't go there, I was so happy that they were coming back.
1: First day back, you got to walk in.
0: Stairway to Heaven.
1: Yeah, just tear through it.
0: Just tear it up. 7:19 on WMBD. Salvation Army, they had their big women's auxiliary event recently. They'll be kicking off this Tree of Lights campaign here in a couple of months. All of it is because they are in the business, the mission of taking care of our family members, our friends, our neighbors, people maybe we don't even know at all by just the good work they do.
1: And you know, you hear the Tree of Lights, and we're familiar with that, and it's one of those things we like as part of the season. It's a hook, it's a reason to give money, but that work goes on all year long.
0: They are just kicking off something I like, Coats for Kids. Coats for Kids is now underway. This is if you got an extra coat laying around that doesn't still got some life and love in it, and your kids are grown, and they've outgrown this coat 3 years ago, and it's still in the closet. Get it to the right people. In Peoria, Pekin, Washington, Morton, there's all kinds of drop-off places. 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
2: We can see it now. The ramp from Route 29 to southbound Route 6 is closed. And just like before, they have the barricade set up so you can make it up to State Street. So you make the turn off onto that ramp, and then you get up to State, and then there's the barricades to Route 6. All this is scheduled until mid-morning. That will be reopened. And tomorrow there'll be some ramp closures at Knoxville and Route 6. We're really not seeing much as far as backups on Route 26. Well, a little north of the split. We'll keep an eye on that. And also looks like a delay is back on Route 98 in North Pekin there around Main Street off of Route 29. We've mentioned that before with some extra work going on. 474 heading westbound looks good at Route 6. Route 6, no problems through the work zone. 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
1: Today going to be a hot one. Yeah, I know. It's mid-October, but still mostly sunny, high of 89. Tonight it'll get down to 70. Tomorrow will be hot again. Mostly sunny, high of 86. Tomorrow night get down to 64. Wednesday could have some morning showers, a high of 71. Right now in downtown Peoria, 63.
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0: Greg and Phil, WMBD at 725. It's Monday. Normally, Monday, 725. For years, Dave Johnson, Pearl Technology, pops in. We talk cyber stuff and all the things to watch out for. Dave's not going to make it today. He's celebrating a birthday. He's doing so with one of his grandkids.
1: Good stuff.
0: They're doing some stuff. We'll talk about his realm of things next week. The election, we were just talking about the upcoming election in a couple of weeks.
1: Righto.
0: Executive Director of the Peoria County Election Commission is Jess Joseph. Hi, Jess. How are you?
9: Hi. Thanks for having me on today.
0: Now, here's the deal. I don't know if you've heard about it, but there's a big election coming, Jess. Are you ready?
9: We are getting ready here at the Election Commission. We are still in need of election judges, though.
0: Talk to me about what it takes to be a judge. What's the physical requirement, the time requirement? Do I have to have a certain skill set?
1: Do I have to have a black robe?
0: How do I learn to do it and all those things? Give me the rundown.
9: Yes. So first I'll talk about the requirements to serve as an election judge. So you must be a registered voter in Peoria County. You should be able to read, speak, and write in the English language, as well as do basic arithmetic. What that means is addition, subtraction, multiplication, division. Additionally, regarding physical requirements, it is a roughly 15-hour day. You arrive at the polls at 5 a.m., and you will not be out of there until past 8 p.m. typically.
0: Okay.
9: You are required to stay in the polling place all day, so you could be sitting and standing for longer periods of time. Additionally, you should be able to lift about 25 pounds, and that is because that's really what our election equipment weighs. On another note, as an election judge, you are representing a political party. So you are either representing the Republican Party or the Democratic Party.
0: Oh.
9: And that is based off of primary voting history as well as party chair approval. So the Peoria County chairs will also review applications.
0: Well, here's the question I have for you, Jess, on that. But hang right there for a second. So what if you're a person who over the years kind of has voted in Democratic primaries and Republican primaries, both, mainly because one of your friends is running, and so you just follow, you know, you try to help. How do you determine whether that person's a Republican or a Democrat?
9: Yeah, that's a great question. So that person will let us know what party they want to represent, In those situations, we will take their application and have the party chair review. So if someone has mixed voting history, and the party chair will often reach out and just have a conversation.
0: So
9: but you are required to choose one or the other in the state of Illinois.
0: Is the goal to try to have it be even?
9: It is. That is our goal in Peoria County, because that is also what, you know, creates more confidence in the electoral process. And we do a pretty good job of that in Peoria County. We are typically pretty close to 50-50 at our polling places.
1: And I get all those criteria that you just talked about, Jess, but what do you do? What does the judge do?
0: Yeah, what are the physical, what are you doing for 15 hours?
9: Yeah, so you arrive at 5 a.m. and you are opening up your polls. So you're first setting up the election equipment. We give you some checklists to complete so that you can have a smooth opening process. And then throughout the day, you are checking in voters. So you are verifying eligibility to vote. In Illinois, we are a signature verification state. So what that means is the bipartisan team of judges, they're verifying the signature that you just did on your application to vote. They're comparing it against your signature on file, which is typically captured at the time of registration. Additionally, our judges, you know, they are responsible for the full electoral process at the polling place. So
1: what do you get paid
9: sure
1: for
9: that all laws of all?
1: What do you get paid for this, Jess?
0: Do we get $100,000 for this? What are we getting? How much money?
9: You get a whole $250 for your service and for going through training.
0: That's good.
9: I would actually agree. We're one of the higher paying counties in the state of Illinois.
0: Jess, I'm literally running up against news here. But how does one apply? Let's get right to that. Where do we go?
9: They can go on our website, peoriaelections.gov. Alternatively, they can stop by our office and fill out an application in person.
0: Jess Joseph, Executive Director of Peoria County Election Commission, thank you for all the work you are currently doing and all the work you're going to be doing for the next 2, 3, 4 weeks to make our elections go smoothly. We appreciate your time today. Good for you. Everybody, go. They need some judges. They're short. So let's get going.
1: And that ain't bad pay.
0: Dude, 250?
1: Yeah.
0: That's all right. That's a long day, but you're sitting down and you get to see everybody. News time now. Greg and Phil, WMBD.
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10: Fox News, I'm TJ Papa. Second visit to the Buckeye State this month for President Trump.
11: The focus is on Ohio, where Republican Senator John Husted is facing off in a high-stakes special election matchup against former Democratic Senator Sherrod Brown. Husted was appointed to fill Vice President J.D. Vance's former seat.
10: Fox's Alexandria Hoff at the White House. 4 are dead, 2 in Florida, 2 in Alabama from Hurricane Isaias. This man describes the aftermath in Milton, Florida.
12: Definitely was a jaw-dropping moment.
10: Fox's Katie Byrne is there.
13: The good news, power companies are saying roughly 95% of customers should expect to get their power back by tonight here in Florida.
10: Fox Carolina reporting a man in South Carolina was killed by a falling tree connected to what was left of the hurricane. The Vatican says Pope Leo will have lung surgery tomorrow to remove a growth. The Pope revealed his condition during his Sunday blessing. 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
14: WMBD Radio Local News, I'm Stace Keen. 7 men graduated on Friday from an intensive reentry program during a ceremony at the Peoria County Jail. Elite Community Outreach partnered with Peoria County Sheriff Chris Watkins on the program, which officials say is designed to help inmates become a better version of themselves. Participants completed classes in life skills, financial literacy, felony expungement, anger management, and conflict resolution, as well as fatherhood. 25 News reports the graduates shared their personal testimonies with the young men from the Elite Game Changer Safe School program, hoping to inspire those young men to make better decisions in their lives. The sheriff has hired a casework manager who will help the program's graduates connect with housing, jobs, and other support after their release from jail. OSF St. Francis Medical Center is receiving national recognition for its stroke care. The American Heart Association awarded the Peoria Hospital its Stroke Gold Plus Award for following research-based guidelines in treating stroke patients. OSF also received recognition for quickly providing eligible patients with clot-dissolving treatment and for its care of stroke patients with type 2 diabetes. And Peoria's 182nd Airlift Wing has said goodbye to its last C-130H Hercules aircraft after more than 2 decades. 25 News reports the final aircraft left the wing last week. More news in 30 minutes or as it breaks, and always at WMBDRadio.com.
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16: The 25 News First Alert forecast features summertime heat with the potential for record daytime highs this afternoon. Southerly winds will help conditions on the warmer side. We'll start off in the 60s out the door with daytime highs all the way into the upper 80s and lower 90s under mostly sunny skies. A record daytime high in Peoria is 87 degrees today, set back in 2024. Expect a forecast high of 89. Temperatures will cool as rain chances return later this week. I'm 25 News First Alert meteorologist Valent Solivari for WMBD Radio.
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19: As scheduled, the ramp from Route 29 to southbound Route 6 is now closed. You can get up to State Street before there's the barricades, and northbound Route 6 traffic's not affected. The southbound Route 6 ramp from Route 29 is scheduled closed until mid-morning, and then tomorrow there'll be ramp closures at Knoxville on Route 6. You can check out our Traffic One Facebook page. Resurfacing on Route 26 looks to be just north of Route 116. We're also seeing a slowdown on Route 98. Near Route 29, looks like more work there. And westbound 474 is a little tight at Route 6. Cold and flu season's coming. 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I'm Ken Zerske, UpstreamAutoGroup.com, Traffic 1.
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0: .739 WMBD, Greg and Phil, beautiful day. A lot of people have the day off today. Take advantage of the nice weather. It's going to be almost 90 degrees today.
1: Crazy.
0: You know what you should do? You should go skiing, water skiing on the Illinois River. That's what you should do.
1: Last gasp of water ski.
0: Do people water ski on the river anymore?
1: All the time.
0: Chris Setti is here. He's the executive director of the Economic Development Council, Greater Peoria Version. And Chris is an expert on all things water skiing.
28: Yeah, well, I mean, I think the Asian carp would like to remember that that people
0: that
28: are still out there.
0: That would hurt so bad. Yeah. That would hurt. Did you ever water ski?
28: I have. When I was a kid, yes. Yeah. I tried it one time here. My in-laws lived across the river, kind of between East Peoria and Spring Bay. And they had my father-in-law owned National Marina for a while, and, you know, so they're a big boating family.
0: Right.
28: and tried to get up and hurt myself and decided, you know, this is a stupid sport. I don't know what my wife is an excellent water skier.
0: There is a level at which the water feels like concrete when you hit it. Bam.
28: Yeah, and no, that was more of a groin pull. We'll call it that.
1: I was going to say, is it hard to stop when the in-laws are a big water family? But then if you're hitting the groin, it's, you got no choice. Yeah.
0: So. There's a sentence for you. It's 7:40 on WMBD. Every Monday morning, we talk with Mr. Setti.
28: Happy birthday, Dave Johnson.
0: Happy birthday to Dave Johnson. He's taking the day off to enjoy some things with his grandson. And we're going to talk. This is a very interesting topic because I really don't understand it. But the topic is why are there so many government incentives to entice a business? So, and I'm going to throw a thing out here. Am I right? Is TIF District 1?
28: Yeah.
0: That's one. So why do we do so much of that? And instead of just letting it happen organically.
28: Sure. Well, thanks for the question. I think there's two buckets of incentives, right? So there's statewide incentives, which is what I deal with more than I do kind of the local incentives like TIF. But I used to do that work, so I could talk about that. State incentives is really, there's two issues, I think, that it comes to the state of Illinois. One, everybody else has incentives. So it's a bit like you don't want to unilaterally disarm.
0: Right.
28: When every other state has an incentive program, if you don't have one, you know,
0: you're going
28: to
0: lose.
28: Incentives are kind of, to some degree, like sales, right? Like ground beef is usually $5 a pound.
0: Yeah, right.
28: But this week it's $4 a pound is to get you to do something you might not ordinarily do.
0: Correct.
28: Right. And so when you think about incentives that kind of in that same way. So if Indiana and Iowa and Missouri and everybody else has an incentive program, you probably need to as well just to remain competitive. I also, you know, to be in full honesty, Illinois' tax structure is less favorable than some of our competitor states, especially in the Southeast. And so they need the incentive policy, which is largely around tax credits, to help offset some of the tax burden that we would see. So it's a leveling. Every state has every state has an incentive program. So if you get mad at the state of Illinois for the incentives, you know, they're just kind of playing a game that everybody else is playing.
1: So is that what these are, the state incentives? Mostly they are in terms of tax credits?
28: Almost all of them are tax credits.
1: It's not like just big balls of dough.
0: Can I time you out there?
28: Yeah.
0: Can I time out there? So what you just said and what you just said. So when I hear people gripe about taxes in the state of Illinois is the reason companies don't come here. Are you saying to me that that is not necessarily accurate? Because if incentives exist that kind of do away with the taxes that are higher than our competitors, then it's a moot point, right? Or am I wrong?
28: Well,
0: about that?
28: A business's decision to go anywhere is more complicated than taxes, right? There could be lots of other reasons or other factors that are in place.
0: Right.
28: So I don't ever want to say that it's all about, because actually incentive, it doesn't probably come last, but it is not first. The first is a site. Do you have a site that matches the needs of the business? The second would be, do you have a workforce that could support the business? And then third, it's about cost. And that cost is everything from electricity to the cost of getting goods to market, which is why Illinois is still really competitive because we're in the middle of things, and then tax structure and regulatory burdens, right? What I always say is that every company, they don't want to spend any money they don't have to, right?
0: Got
28: every
0: it.
28: Dollar spent is a dollar that they don't have, that's not profit,
0: right?
28: And so, they don't really care if they're spending on electricity or taxation or workforce, whatever it is, it's still a dollar spent. So if you can reduce those costs in certain areas and make yourself more competitive, the tax incentives that the state have they don't wipe out taxes
0: or rarely do.
28: So their big program is called EDGE, which is based on job creation. So for a certain number of jobs at a certain amount of wages, you get a tax credit to offset your own company's state tax liability.
0: Okay.
28: I don't know that it would ever wipe it out altogether, but it is an
0: incentive.
28: But does
0: it make it more competitive?
28: Yeah, absolutely.
0: Well, so then I still stick with my thought that the complaint is moot.
28: Yeah, I don't know that it's completely moot because if it's not zero, like some states have zero corporate income tax. If it's non-zero, right? Okay. To Phil's question, it is not usually just a big grant. There is a what's called the Governor's Closing Fund. And I don't remember how much is in it, a couple hundred million dollars, which is not chump change, right?
1: Right.
28: Where the governor's office, I think at least with the approval of the legislature, at least a cursory approval of the legislature, can provide a grant to businesses for in certain ways, you know, to help. And it's called a closing fund. And again, most states, like Michigan, has a big closing fund. Sometimes you just got to close the deal. It's a sweetener. It's used in rare occasions, usually for large manufacturing operations. And I've seen grants from a couple of million all the way up, you know, much larger than that. It is to give the governor and the I would say it's the governor. It's obviously he's at the top making the decision, but DCEO and the governor's staff. The ability to remain competitive, especially when you're heads up against, you know, some other state that might be doing the same thing. So I do think these incentives are important. One of my jobs is to help not negotiate, right, but help navigate, I think, is probably the better way. I have to be able to articulate to a company what these things are, because oftentimes either it's us locally or someone at the state office who is talking directly to these companies or to their site selector and say, this is what you get. And I also think it's important, and maybe we may have to take the local stuff on at another, because I think that's equally fascinating, but for a different reason, is that you build programs to incentivize the things you want to have happen. So the state of Illinois believes that it can make it could be competitive in electric vehicles and renewable energy in microchip and a few other areas. So they build specific programs. So there is a program called REV, which is Reimagining Energy and Vehicles, which is a specific program with some I will call them accentuated incentives. They're kind of the base incentives, but there's maybe a couple of other sweeteners in there to use that where for companies that are in those spaces. So Rivian, Goshen, some of the other companies that that have been, you know, working in energy and electric vehicles. And there's just a recent so one of the knocks on the state of Illinois from an incentive standpoint, it's always about job creation, which is great. Everybody should be about job creation. But we do have companies here who aren't we're looking to retain. That's a whole different conversation. They are not, and they want to invest in their companies, and we want to incentivize that investment in an existing company, because we realize that when a company is investing in themselves, they're more likely to stay, right?
0: Sure.
28: Nobody buys $80 million worth of equipment to move.
0: Yeah.
28: So they just created a program called AIM, which I always forget what it stands for. It's like Advanced and Innovative Manufacturing, that turns the capital investment, at least $10 million, into a tax credit, even if you don't add jobs. Because you could have a company that we need to modernize our shop floor, or we need to expand even, but that's not going to actually add more
1: jobs.
28: But it keeps the jobs and also kind of anchors the company to to the region.
0: It's complicated, man.
28: It is complicated. It's also kind of fun, right? But you know, because really, you know, me and my colleagues at the state, we try to understand what it is that is the pain point for the business,
0: right?
28: And how can we help to ameliorate whatever that pain point is. Such that whatever location we've got is preferable to whatever other location. And we don't often know where the other, you know, where the other locations
0: and
28: are.
0: And I would think from a standpoint, just as a personal comment about doing it, no two things are the same. It's very interesting. You're always trying to put it all together. It sounds exciting, actually.
28: Yeah, I mean, exciting.
0: Maybe.
28: It can be fun.
0: It can be challenging.
28: But it's also a bureaucracy, right? So it's got rules written in a certain way. And then you're trying to figure out how those rules apply to a very fluid situation. Yeah. So it is certainly very interesting work.
0: Chris Setti, Greater Peoria Economic Development Council. Good to see you, sir. We'll see you next week. The folks over there at Peoria Siding and Window celebrating 50 years this year. Here's some of the things that got going on. Phil, I don't know if you're like me, but you go around your house and you're out, you know, you're doing whatever, you're mowing or picking up stuff out of the bushes, and you look, yeah.
1: Picking up stuff out of the
0: bushes.
1: You
0: know how leaves
1: right.
0: get in there and all that
1: yeah.
0: stuff. Then you go, I don't want to paint. It looks like we need painting. Sidings, 35% off through December, weather permitting. 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
1: Nothing
0: in an emergency.
1: No.
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2: There's an accident now reported at Gardner Lane and Cord Court. So that's Gardner Lane just west of Route 29. Now the Route 29 ramp to Route 6 is closed. You can make it up to State Street and you'll see the barricades there. That's closed until mid-morning. We're seeing more northbound traffic. That's not affected, and that's just heavy through the work zone. Westbound 474 now from Farmington Road. This doesn't look like holiday traffic. Holiday mainly school traffic on Peoria streets and also downtown. A little quieter here for the holiday, but that westbound 474 traffic, that's from Farmington Road going all the way up to Route 6 and the road work, and we're seeing some tight traffic back on Route 98 in North Pekin around Main Street with some road work. 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
1: Today, it's unseasonably warm. Mostly sunny, high of 89. Tonight, get down to 70. Tomorrow, it'll be a hot one again. Mostly sunny, high of 86. Tomorrow night, low will be 64. Wednesday might have some morning showers. The high will be 71. Right now in downtown Peoria, 64.
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0: 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It's almost 8 o'clock. 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You can listen from... where are you at, John? Where's John?
1: Rochester, again? We had earlier.
0: Yeah, that's it. Rochester, New York. We have... By the way, I forget to say this.
1: What do you forget?
0: Every single day, we have people listening from Kenya.
1: That's
0: every
1: right.
0: Every single day, our friends... Veronica and Terry and their wonderful children listen from Kenya.
1: And about 100,000 other people, right?
0: Oh, what they do is they got a big speaker outside their house, and they gather people.
1: It's like the old school radio, back in the 1940s.
0: Even the elephants come over sometimes.
1: We're big with elephants in
0: Kenya.
1: Have
0: you seen that dude? No, you haven't. Have you seen the dude on the TikToks and stuff that sings to wild animals?
1: No.
0: He sits with a pink guitar... And plays acoustic music. He'll play just, James Taylor and stuff like that. Really sweet music.
1: Out there in Africa?
0: Well, sometimes he's out in the wild, but most often he's like in a nature park of some kind. The animals will walk over and just sit there and just listen to that dude sing.
1: Like the elephant whisperer.
0: It's unbelievable. It's the sweetest thing in the world to watch that guy.
1: Very
0: I don't
1: know
0: his name. 757.
1: On Saturday, got a chance. Yes, sir. Remember we had in, I think it was last week, but man, time leaves me behind sometimes, Greg. And we had Girls Day. Marie Morris was in here talking about the fundraiser they're having for Center for Prevention of Abuse in the Heights at Tower
0: Park. Did you go?
1: I popped over there. Yeah, it was nice.
0: Beautiful day.
1: Nice day.
0: That's a nice place to have those events.
1: Yeah, I always think, Tower Park, you got the woodpecker and you got the.
0: That's what a lot of people think. The woodpecker.
1: You got the
0: woodpecker.
1: How many woodpeckers that
0: not
1: big?
0: Not many. Have you ever been up there in the tower?
1: Yeah.
0: When's the last time you went?
1: It's been years.
0: Yeah, me too. I'd like to do it again. The elevator ride to the tower.
1: The woodpecker's been asking for you.
0: The elevator ride to the top of the tower is a little frightening.
1: You think?
0: I think.
1: Why?
0: I don't know. I've always thought,
1: because the woodpecker's up there, and you're like, what kind of mood is that woodpecker going
0: to
1: be in?
0: There's something about that elevator. I'm not trying to scare people away, because it's cool to go up there. But it's different.
1: Well, it is Halloween season. Different. If you want to be spooked by a woodpecker, maybe that's where to go.
0: I saw your pictures on what you call the Facebook.
1: Facebook, indeed. Yeah.
0: So good going, everybody. In the world, today is a holiday for a lot of people. It's Columbus Day to many. It's Indigenous People to many. It is Indigenous People's Day, I should say, to many. Around the country, we are one of 20 states that it is a paid holiday for a state worker.
1: State workers.
0: So if you're a state worker, you're getting paid today and you're not working.
1: Not for a radio worker.
0: Other places, it varies. Delaware replaced Columbus Day altogether in 2009 with a floating holiday for state workers. They can take it whenever they want. Tennessee did something I think that is brilliant.
1: What's that?
0: They substituted this particular day off as a paid holiday for their state workers and then exchanged it for the Friday after Thanksgiving.
1: Oh, man, that is brilliant.
0: That's brilliant.
1: That is brilliant, because you'd like that a lot more, right?
0: Well, that makes everybody happy. Because to come back on the Friday after Thanksgiving, that hurts.
1: Your belly's all bulging.
0: It's hard. Yeah, your belly's bulging.
1: I'm exhausted from eating so much food.
0: Your job as a underwear model goes right out the window because your belly's sticking out.
1: It's very compromising.
0: But I thought that was a pretty good idea.
1: When are we going to have that national holiday the day after the Super Bowl?
0: I know.
1: That's what we got to push for.
0: Some people talk about it. And, by the way, I know that we had a lot of talk about it a month ago about changing or keeping permanent the time, daylight saving time, stay in or whatever.
1: Yeah.
0: We're changing our clocks in 2 weeks, right after Halloween. November 1st is when or 3 weeks, I guess. Is that right? 2 weeks.
1: Yeah. It goes backwards, right?
0: Yeah. Now
1: it's
0: we'll
1: gonna
0: fall
1: be
0: back.
1: That's going to be a long Halloween party out there.
0: Yes, it is. It is. 8 o'clock. Time for the news.
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5: President Trump hits the road again today. I'm Dave Anthony, Fox News. Still trying to convince voters not to give Democrats control of Congress in the November elections. The president will go to Ohio,
6: where there is a Senate special election. Democratic former Senator Sherrod Brown faces Republican incumbent Senator John Husted, who was appointed to the seat in January of last year. There are just 3 weeks to go until Election Day. President Trump has so far rallied in seven states in a little over than a week.
5: That's Fox's Alex Hogan. Commercials featuring the president touting his successes paid for by the U.S. government have been ordered off the air by a federal judge, citing the groups that sued, calling the ads a misuse of taxpayer dollars. The president is defending them, but has said his political action committee would start paying for the ads. The president's also facing pushback from Democrats and Republicans over a deal allowing Russia to send diesel to the U.S. and global markets to reduce high prices.
7: A group of seven lawmakers on the Senate Foreign Relations Committee condemning President Trump's recent deal to purchase diesel from Russia, calling on him to reverse course on the agreement they say runs directly counter to a 2022 congressional ban, asserting in a statement Sunday that Congress made clear the U.S. should not import oil from Russia until it ends its aggression against Ukraine.
5: That's Fox's Lillian Wu. Ukraine's president's upset that Russian strikes today targeted a power plant and gas production, violating what President Trump announced on Truth Social that Russia and Ukraine would cease firing at energy facilities. A Democratic congresswoman's residence in Washington, D.C. has been raided this morning.
8: Homeland Security investigators carried out a pre-dawn court-authorized warrant search of Minnesota Rep. Democrat Ilhan Omar's D.C. home, with sources telling Fox News the raid focuses on immigration fraud and documents completed by Omar's late father when she was a child.
5: That's Fox's Jeff Manasso. Congresswoman Omar has denied any fraud allegations. 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
9: WNBD Radio Local News, I'm Stace Keane. Congressman Darren LaHood will be joined by House Judiciary Committee Chairman Jim Jordan at LaHood's annual Sizzle and Swizzle event happening tomorrow in Peoria. Sizzle and Swizzle has become one of the premier Republican gatherings in our state. Previous speakers included Majority Leader Kevin McCarthy, U.S. Senator Marco Rubio, and Speaker Newt Gingrich. Chairman Jordan has represented Ohio's 4th Congressional District since 2007. He's co-founder of the House Freedom Caucus and is now chairman of the House Judiciary Committee. Luthi Botanical Gardens has been granted Level 2 accreditation through the ARBNET accreditation program, with a designation in effect until 2031. Level 2 accreditation recognizes facilities with more extensive collections, formal collection management practices, and expanded education and public programming. Peoria Park District Executive Director Emily Cahill says the accreditation recognizes something our community may not always see when they visit Luthi. That's a team with deep knowledge and a commitment to caring for this collection for the future. And speaking of that future, Cahill says this holiday season, the garden will once again transform with twinkling lights, festive displays, and seasonal experiences, including the new Rink at Luthi Lights. That's a new outdoor ice skating experience at the garden. You'll find more information by clicking the link attached to this story on our website. More news in 30 minutes or as it breaks, and always at WMBDRadio.com.
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12: The 25 News First Alert forecast features summertime heat with the potential for record daytime highs this afternoon. Southerly winds will help conditions on the warmer side. We'll start off in the 60s out the door with daytime highs all the way into the upper 80s and lower 90s under mostly sunny skies. A record daytime high in Peoria is 87 degrees today, set back in 2024. Expect a forecast high of 89. Temperatures will cool as rain chances return later this week. I'm 25 News First Alert meteorologist Valent Solivari for WMBD Radio.
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14: Westbound 474 is slowing down from Farmington Road to Route 6, and that's a road work delay that should clear out in the 8 o'clock hour. There also might be an accident mixed in. There's an accident on Gardner Lane just west of Route 29 in Peoria Heights at Gardner and Cord Court. And Route 29 ramp to Route 6 is blocked. That's blocked at State Street. That's scheduled blocked until mid-morning. 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
0: Well, did you go to the trunk show, folks, over the weekend? Saturday, our friends at the Modern Gentleman had a trunk show bringing in all the fall stuff so that you could take a look at it. First of all, see what the new fashions are for the fall.
1: I think it's just cool that we have that here in town. That sounds like a New York City thing.
0: Well,
1: or something.
0: I'm telling you
1: fancy
0: something.
1: Fancy place.
0: And I've said this many times. If you haven't been to Modern Gentleman, which is down in the Warehouse District, that cool little block,
1: right,
0: you know, across from Zion, if you haven't been there, you're going to walk into a men's clothing store. First of all, it's exactly what we were thinking about when 15 or 20 years ago people said, we're going to build businesses down in the Warehouse District.
1: What
0: right?
1: kind of niche yeah. businesses are you going to have? What are you going to have?
0: So it's exactly what we were thinking about. Then you go in and you go, I've never been into a men's clothing store like this. This is super cool. And you got Aaron and Heidi and everybody there who's dedicated to making sure that you, no matter what your body style, size, fellas, doesn't matter, you're going
1: to
0: look sharp.
1: And it's nice to go to a place and there are people to answer your questions.
0: Yes.
1: Seriously.
0: They've got all the answers for you. So here's what you do. You pop in there. Now, they're closed today. They're open Tuesday through Friday. They go 10 to 5. Then on Saturday, 9 to 4. Closed Sunday, Monday. Get down there. And ladies, if you're buying for your fellas, and it's not too early to start thinking about Christmas gifts, right? I mean,
1: sure.
0: Here we are a couple of months away. So start thinking about, start looking around, see what the fall fashions bring for your guy and guys for yourself or somebody in your family. Maybe I have a friend of mine who likes to buy stuff for his kid, his adult son. He goes down there and buys little items, shirts and ties and stuff like that.
1: And possibly the biggest collection of pocket squares that we know.
0: Lord, it's unbelievable. The Modern Gentleman downtown.
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0: 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Chicago here. There is a band called Leonid and Friends. Have you seen them? L-E-O-N-I-D. Am I saying it right?
1: I have seen them on video.
0: Yeah. They're traveling the United States right now. I want to go see them for no reason other than I think it's really cool that a bunch of Russian people grabbed onto, first of all, Chicago, and then they branched out to lots of other bands. But they are really great musicians, really great. But when they sing, they just have a tiniest little bit of Russian

0: airports, and they keep pounding back and forth. And this is just a reignition of their, I don't know what you call it. Is it a war? Is it a skirmish? Is it a problem? It's something. But here's the thing. So will that keep going on? My guess is yes. But the issue here, I hate to reduce this to being crass, like people are dying. It's a bad situation. So what does that mean to our pocketbook? Well, I'll tell you this, nothing good. That this does threaten global oil supplies. And you know where that goes? It leads to higher gas costs, higher shipping costs, higher insurance costs, higher costs all over the place. Meantime, we know that Saudi Arabia is our ally, and there's more and more tugging on the sleeve of Washington. It's like, hey, how about help us out? Well, a couple problems there. One is we know that regarding the Iran war, the president said pause until after the midterms. And also there is the notion of that despite what you might have heard elsewhere, our military has a depleted defense stockpile. I mean, there's been a war, right? And so if we were to engage to help the Saudis, well, what does that do for the rest of our situation? So it's a tough road to hoe all along.
1: And you're talking about pricing as we head towards the holidays of Christmas and Hanukkah and the end of the year stuff. Are you thinking, this is just a thought I'm laying out into the atmosphere, are you thinking about, you know, we got to watch our numbers this year for Christmas, because you can go a little nutty if you're not careful, right?
0: Sure.
1: And then, so I thought while you were finishing that story, I wrote in, do any stores still, and then that machine finished my sentence
0: layaway
1: for me. Yes.
0: Yeah.
1: How does it know that was what I was asking?
0: Because we know you.
1: Do any stores still do layaway? The only one that I recognize is Burlington. It used to be called Burlington Coat Factory. It's not that anymore. It's Burlington. We have a Burlington here. They do layaway programs with a deposit and service fee. They will hold for 30 days.
0: And I'm guessing the layaway as it used to be, you know, you make installments.
1: Yeah.
0: That went away with the explosion of credit cards, right?
1: It did. Also, this is kind of funny. The big boys like Walmart and Kmart and, well, not Kmart, but the big boys said that they did away with it because it costs too much to hold the items in the back room.
0: Oh, they have to actually store them?
1: That was it. Because when we took the item, you went and bought the toy for your kid.
0: They're literally laying it away.
1: They literally put it on a shelf with your name on it in the back.
0: Yeah.
1: I don't believe they ran out. It doesn't cost them any more money to.
0: Well, it's probably cheaper, though, with the Amazon way, right? You've got your warehouse at North Pekin or whatever, and someone buys it on credit. That's cheaper.
1: And now, you mentioned credit cards, but also, and we talked about this with producer Paige a couple days ago, the buy now, pay later people like Klarna, Afterpay, and some other ones will let you space it out. It's kind of like layaway.
0: You know, you mentioned, do you keep track now more in terms of your expenses for the holidays? I'll just say this. My wife is already sick of, and this is every year, because she started mentioning a few gifts for the grandkids, and I'll say, okay, I'm going to write that down. Okay, I am like Santa Claus / Ebenezer Scrooge. I follow her around and write down every purchase, because otherwise it would spiral, and she doesn't like that I keep track
1: of all
0: that.
1: Here's what I like. Here's what I like about her style. I'm a spiraler, too.
0: It's fun to be the spiraler. The person
1: everybody loves the spiraler.
0: Nobody likes the spiraler. Well, the grandkids do.
1: No, everybody loves the spiraler.
0: Well, who's going to spend?
1: Who's more fun at a party?
0: The spending is fine. The paying of the bill is the part that's difficult. I want to be the spiraler. Speaking of politics, so this weekend, on one hand, that James Tallarico had kind of stunk for him. On the other hand, he caused it. Here's what we're talking about.
1: I agree.
0: There were these conspiracy theories that exploded because he vanished for 9 days.
1: 9 days.
0: And this is not like a race for dog catcher in Walla Walla, Washington or something. It's one of the biggest, probably the biggest U.S. Senate race. It's out of Texas, of course. And all of a sudden, where did he go? Where did he go? And he came back the other day and said, I had the flu. Okay. But meantime, over the weekend, so many of these theories, and it would seem to be some made-up evidence saying he had to go get some mental health help, and he checked himself in to this Ohio Institute or whatever it was. It apparently has all been since shot down. It all was a hoax. But still, he had to deal with that. But it's like, who was thinking of this? That we're not going to say a word for like 8 days.

0: We're not going to say a word, and then we're going to say, yeah, he had the flu. It's like signed, no, Epstein's mother.
1: Yeah. When you get the flu, you say you got the flu. Sorry. I can't come to the debate or whatever it is.
0: And I don't try to extrapolate too much from this, but does it not make you at least, and obviously it's Texas, it won't affect us,
1: right.
0: But if you're a voter, do you think, well, okay, if he had the flu, fine, but his people, his machine, whoever's going to be with him after, if he wins, they seem, at least in that way, kind of incompetent.
1: Yeah.
0: Does it make you doubt him a little?
1: I did chuckle at this, though, on the side of the politics that we game we play. People go, yeah, it's bad to be away for 9 days, isn't it, Mitch McConnell, without telling anybody? And this guy's not elected. He's just a candidate. You were gone for 3 months.
0: Yeah, there's that, too.
1: Hey, let's talk about the Bears.
0: Can't we just turn the page?
1: I was thinking about you yesterday.
0: Where are you?
1: I think I might be responsible.
0: Really? Well, did you call those stupid plays at the beginning of the game instead of just pounding it down their throat with a run and throwing stupid passes?
1: I watched the whole game, and I never watch the whole games.
0: But I
1: watched it, and I think I jinxed it. I think I did.
0: Man,
1: that was not good. That was really, really not good.
0: Many, many ways it was disastrous.
1: Now, James Tallarico, that's his name, right? He kind of maybe made a mistake. Did you see the mistake that the Washington Commanders made?
0: Oh, my stars.
1: Let me play it for you. I got a little audio.
2: They don't have a timeout. What are they doing?
1: Oh,
2: they
1: got to
2: get up and spike it. They're not going to be able to get
1: this
2: done
1: in
2: time. It's going to run out on them. The clock ran out as Daniels ran the ball. And Scadam, who says, I'll take the tie and get out of town.
0: They're in overtime.
1: They had a chance to kick a field goal.
0: Plenty of time to kick a field goal.
1: Plenty. And decided to run a play instead.
0: It made no
1: sense.
0: And
1: then they ran out of time after that.
0: It made absolutely no sense. And it makes you like think, okay, this is a billion-upon-billion-dollar business. All of these people who are at the top of the food chain are supposed to be the biggest and brightest, right? And this was something that the head coach of Limestone High School could have taken care of without even thinking about it, right? I mean, just, hey, let's go kick the field goal. Let's win. And you're telling me the guy who runs the Washington Commanders couldn't figure that out? He gets.
1: See, doesn't that make you feel better about the Bears?
0: No.
1: Okay. 120 years ago, John Proctor left behind money and a directive to let's build a place, and we still have it today, Proctor Place. 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
3: Yeah, it's better now. Westbound 474, that was heavy from Farmington Road all the way up to Route 6. It's a holiday, so we're going to see some lighter traffic downtown Peoria. Maybe you notice a little lighter traffic, less school traffic, too, on Peoria streets today. Now, there is the work on Route 29, the Route 6 ramp. So the ramp to southbound Route 6 from Route 29 is closed until mid-morning, is what they're saying. Now, the barricades are there at State, so you can get off at 29 up to State Street, but that's it. And if you're on Route 26, that slowdown's up around Spring Bay mostly. We're seeing heavy traffic there with the resurfacing work. We're also seeing a slowdown on Route 98 just off of Route 29. 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
0: Today, unseasonably warm. It's going to be sunny all day, high of 89. Tonight, get down to 70. Tomorrow, mostly sunny, 86. Get down to 64 on Tuesday night. Wednesday, could have some morning showers, high of 71. Right now in downtown Peoria, 65.
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5: 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Earnings season steps up this week with J.P. Morgan Chase, Goldman Sachs, Citigroup, Wells Fargo, supermarket chain Albertsons, and others reporting tomorrow. Yields on U.S. Treasuries are elevated, but market watcher and Fox contributor Lou Bassanese believes upbeat earnings will continue to keep stocks competitive.
6: It just raises the hurdle rate. You need earnings to be that much stronger and faster for stocks to really work out, and we're seeing that happen. Q3 earnings projections are for 30% earnings growth, revenue, sales, which you can't fake.
5: 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The Consumer Price Index and Producer Price Index wholesale inflation for September. That's your Fox Business Report. I'm Jenny Coselda, invested in you.
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1: A24, Greg and Phil here on WMBD. For 30 million years, 39 years. Okay, not 30 million.
0: Close.
1: It would be CityLink. Which, by the way, I am so wish I could ride the bus, but it doesn't start early enough for me because we have to be so darn early down here to work.
0: Yeah.
1: But it would be so convenient. There's a bus stop right by my house. It would just be the best.
0: So you're going to ask them to start 24/7?
1: To start 24/7. New job, Greg Wilson, your new job is to get 24, right to my house, actually.
12: You yeah.
1: Greg is the marketing director of marketing for CityLink, and Megan Bresnan is also in the marketing department and in charge of community engagement. Good to see you both. How are you?
13: Thank you.
1: How many years have you been doing stuff a bus?
13: 39.
1: 39.
13: Yep.
1: What do we do? What are we stuffing the bus with?
13: Non-perishable food donations. They all benefit the Peoria Friendship House of Christian Service.
1: And how do we do it?
13: We stuff the bus.
1: No, but I mean, is there a literal bus somewhere?
13: Yes. So
1: wait a minute. That's true?
13: Yeah.
0: Do we get to go on the bus?
1: I didn't know that. So, I always thought it was just kind of a euphemism or something, and, you know, bring non-perishable items on the bus, and then we'll donate them. There is a bus.
13: There is. It used to be a vintage bus. She is currently down for refurbishment, but we have a new wrapped bus that looks like the vintage one, and we will be stuffing that throughout the campaign. It will not be full of food. When passengers get on it, we will offload it, but it will be continuously stuffed when we go out to community events.
1: A couple of things. One, I like that the vintage bus is a she.
13: Yes.
1: I think it's, does she have a name?
13: I don't think she does, actually. We should need to work on that.
1: That's a good community engagement project. Gregor, you're new at this gig over at CityLink. First of all, congratulations.
12: I am. Thank you. Appreciate it.
1: Tell me about why that isn't so important. I can see in Megan's eyes. She's passionate about stuff with bus.
12: Yeah,
1: but you're
12: for
1: new
12: sure.
1: to this game, so talk to me about what you see.
12: Yeah, absolutely. I mean, it's our way to do our job to reduce hunger, right? You know, grocery prices are sky high right now. A lot of families need relief. It's around the holiday time as well.
1: Right.
12: So to be able to, you know, our goal is 15 tons this year, to be able to collect 15 tons of food and to know that that food is going back into the community is a great thing to be involved with.
0: So, okay, I'm as obsessed about this bus angle as Greg is now, because I know about this for years and years and years. But so as the bus gets stuffed, do you see like them rising in the windows? You can look to the sides like, look, it's getting tall in that bus.
13: Yeah, definitely. You'll definitely start seeing it. We start loading on our kickoff, which is going to be this Thursday, the 15th at the Kroger on Lindbergh. Kroger gives us the first pallet of donations, and we'll start filling it up. And then by the time we hit the end of the campaign, the week of Thanksgiving, we have our Riverman Hockey Weekend. Those fans will continue to pack that bus. So by the time we unload it, it is floor to window, ceiling
1: full.
13: So it
1: is a bus that shows the different places. Mm-hmm. And where do I find out where it will be? How do I keep track of that?
12: Our Facebook page, actually. Okay. So facebook.com/stuffabus. You can stay in tune with updates for where we'll be at. Also, individuals can go into different places and donate food as well. Peoria Police Department is a drop-off location. Jones Brothers Jewelers is a drop-off location. Peoria Township Supervisor Office is a drop-off location as well. But yeah, definitely our Facebook page and our website, risecitylink.org, as well.
0: And is there anything in particular? I know you said non-perishables, but is there anything that you want more than others?
13: Anything that's really shelf-stable. I mean, the classics, the pastas, the rice, canned goods, all of that's good. You know, potentially baby formula. That's really hard, too. Mm. If you're able to donate that, that can really help
1: that's
13: a family
1: a tough
13: in need.
1: Because that's expensive.
13: It is.
1: It's, a lot of people have to ration that almost, and that's unfortunate.
0: So if I bring beets, no one's going to be upset about beets.
1: Yeah, I
13: don't think they're going to complain about anything.
1: No,
13: yeah.
1: I'm going to be completely mad at your beets. Here's what you do. Go to all those places that we just mentioned and find out where the bus will be. And again, it kicks off on Thursday, runs through?
13: November 30th.
1: Oh, just past Thanksgiving.
13: Just right after Thanksgiving. Yeah.
1: Right after Thanksgiving. And it all goes to Friendship House.
13: Yes.
1: Which we know those folks, they do a wonderful job of taking care of our family members.
12: Mm-hmm.
1: Yeah. And you guys, everything else is good. Does CityLink ridership go up or down through the seasons? Like in the wintertime, as we head towards winter, is there more riding of the bus in the winter, or does it stay steady all year?
12: I would say more in the winter, for sure.
13: Yeah.
12: You know, I'm brand spanking new, but, you know, I think I've had that conversation before, and that weather hits. You know, it's you know, the bus isn't going to slip and slide. So,
1: I would like to sometime get the training that those bus drivers get, because they are really good. Because you watch them around, and those of us in cars are having a hard time with stuff. They never have trouble. They're always getting it done.
0: They're in command.
1: Get it done with Stuff a Bus, please. If you see it in yourself, or you're at the store, if you're at Kroger on Thursday, just buy a few things.
0: Beets, especially.
1: A lot of beets. Yeah. Get as many beets as you possibly can. It's good to see both of you guys. Thank you. News coming up in a couple of minutes. Download our WMBD radio app, and you can take us anywhere. We got Rochester, New York, and Kenya this morning so far. Let us know where you are. We like hearing about that. Also, next half hour, Music Monday with Mark.
0: Oh,
1: Mark,
0: man. Always good to hear.
1: And Mark, of course, along with Phil, huge Chicago Bears fans. Mark's going to make
0: this.
1: He might not even make it. He's usually here by now. He might be so sad by that dismal display yesterday. Not that I want to see. This is the good part of being a fair weather fan. Yeah. I can just jump on you anytime I want to. It's news time now.
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14: Fox News, I'm Gianna Gelosi. President Trump is set to take his midterm message to the campaign trail in Ohio later today.
15: Republican Senator John Husted is facing off in a high-stakes matchup. Husted was appointed to fill Vice President J.D. Vance's former seat. Here's the vice president.
16: We need to vote to send a message to the Democrats that you need to check the crazy at the door.
15: Ohio's governor's race hot as well. Vivek Ramaswamy facing off against Democrat Amy Acton.
14: And that's Fox's Alexandria Hoff. President Trump says he's considering helping Saudi Arabia fight the Houthis after weekend bombings at the airport in Riyadh killed 14 people.
17: A U.S. citizen is among the victims of what the Saudis and their allies are calling a war crime. They are involved in a military campaign to regain land taken by the Houthi rebels in Yemen. But in response, the Iran-backed group has struck Saudi energy and transport.
14: Fox's Jonathan Savage. 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
18: WMBD Radio Local News, I'm Stace Keen. Medicare's open enrollment period begins this week, and the Illinois Department on Aging is encouraging beneficiaries to start browsing plans early and get trusted advice through the state's Senior Health Insurance Program. SHIP Director Sandy Lay says it's important to check your current plan and the benefits offered for 2027, as some of those plans are not renewing and others have increased in their price. Medicare's open enrollment period is from October 15th through December 7th. Peoria's 182nd Airlift Wing has said goodbye to its last C-130H Hercules aircraft after more than two decades. 25 News reports the final aircraft left the wing last week, bringing its C-130H mission to a close after 22 years. The 182nd is now transitioning to the newer C-130J Super Hercules, which features updated technology and improved performance. One person is recovering after a shooting in South Peoria on Saturday. Police were called to the 1100 block of South Matthew Street near West Garden, where they found the victim suffering from a gunshot wound to the abdomen. He was transferred to a local hospital for treatment. 25 News reports one person is being questioned in connection with that shooting. And seven men graduated Friday from an intensive reentry program during a ceremony at the Peoria County Jail. Elite Community Outreach partnered with Peoria County Sheriff Chris Watkins on the program, which officials say is designed to help inmates become better versions of themselves. More news in 30 minutes or as it breaks, and always at WMBDRadio.com.
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20: The 25 News First Alert forecast features summertime heat with the potential for record daytime highs this afternoon. Southerly winds will help conditions on the warmer side. We'll start off in the 60s out the door with daytime highs all the way into the upper 80s and lower 90s under mostly sunny skies. A record daytime high in Peoria is 87 degrees today, set back in 2024. Expect a forecast high of 89. Temperatures will cool as rain chances return later this week. I'm 25 News First Alert meteorologist Balan Solivari for WMBD Radio.
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23: The westbound 474 delay at Route 6 appears to be gone now, and Route 26 in Woodford County, the slowdown looks to be up north at Spring Bay, the north end of that work zone. That's the resurfacing work. The ramp from Route 29 to southbound Route 6 is closed until mid-morning. You make it up to State Street. Tomorrow, the ramp closures will be at Route 6 in Knoxville. You can check out our Traffic 1 Facebook page for more information. 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
0: You know, when I first saw that, I don't know what Real Trends is. I'm like, well, what does that mean? 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
1: It's a big deal. The reason that's important is for you to know that you're dealing with people who take it very seriously, very seriously. Your home. You're not worried about anybody else's. 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You want it to go smooth. 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And because of all that they do, and which wins them that award, they are, with their signature marketing program or their guaranteed sale program, they are able to get your home on that market, on the market, quickly at a price that's right. 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
0: And you don't have to mess with all the things you're totally freaked out about. I mean, you do. You don't. It's just kind of a pain in the butt. Not with AdAmerica.
1: Worry less and move forward. 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
1: WMBD, Greg and Phil, here we go. It's Monday. On Mondays, we bring in Mark Yalgini. Now, here's the mission. The mission, many years ago, was, Mark, find us music. Find us new music that's cool and groovy. Find us maybe new music by people we know. Find us music by people we don't never heard of. He did it. He comes. But here's the thing. Here's the fun part. Is because Mark is a Chicago guy, like you're a Chicago guy, and he loves his Chicago Bears. He loves them so much.
0: Are we still doing this?
1: And so yesterday...
0: Are we still doing
1: this? Yesterday, I'm watching the game. I'm watching the whole game. I watched the whole game. And I said to myself, oh, this is going to be rough. This is going to be rough. Mark's not going to be happy. Phil's not going to be happy. Sorry, buddy.
5: Well, you know, I guess Ben Johnson needed his Matt Nagy Eberflus moment, and that was it. It was probably the worst Bears game I had seen in a few years.
1: Really? Do you see, you guys, I
5: no, they just didn't show up. It was like, what did you guys do all week?
0: Sometimes you just get the notion that he thinks he's the smartest guy to ever walk the earth, and I can do anything I want, and it's going to work. Didn't work.
5: Yeah, but the players just like, it was like, you know, you're playing the Packers.
0: Are you guys awake yet?
5: Yeah, like, you know, like, what's going on? Yeah, like, yeah. I mean, forget about Ditka passing away and the fact that Ditka hated the Packers.
1: Right.
5: Like, the fact is they just didn't show up to play football. I don't know what they were thinking they were going to do. That were they just going to roll over the Packers?
1: Well,
5: no.
1: They probably thought they were playing the White Sox.
0: Would you stop? It's all the pain. Roll out all the pain.
5: You know what? I want to say this about the White Sox. There is not one person in this world in January of 2026 who thought that the White Sox were going to be in the second round of the playoffs. No one.
1: Yeah. No one. Not even Pope Leo. He didn't think.
5: He didn't think so. No. So, you know, great series for the White Sox. And so, I'm a Cubs fan. But I'm not a Sox hater. So
1: here's the thing. I was telling Phil. I thought it was a trifecta. It turned out it was what'd you say it was?
0: Superfecta.
1: A superfecta, because White Sox, Bears, Ditka, and Pope Leo's sick. He's got a spot on his lung.
0: I don't know what this is a superfecta of.
1: It's bad news. A bad news.
5: Well, we all had our Ditka mustaches on. I showed you off at your party at the garage.
1: That's
5: funny.
1: Where does one get Ditka mustaches?
5: I don't know where Miss Lisa got the mustaches, but they were there. And we just put some duct tape on. And I found it very difficult to eat.
1: Yes.
0: Oh. Just left it on the whole time.
5: No, I pulled it off to eat because food was like hitting my mustache and falling to the ground.
0: Yum, yum.
1: All right, let's get at it. What do we got
5: today? Speaking of gone but not forgotten, Mike Ditka.
1: Right.
5: Who probably did the fastest version of Take Me Out to the Ball Game at Wrigley Field ever.
1: Really?
5: He was running late. So Steve Stone was up like telling the crowd like, hey, Mike Ditka's in the building. He's on his way up. And I was telling Ken Zersky off air that like, you know, there's no elevator up to that booth. You got to walk up that ramp.
0: Oh, man.
5: And he's got that hip. You know, he always had that kind of hip. So it must have taken him a while to get up there. So he comes in, and they don't have much time because officially you only get like 2 minutes between innings. And so he does Take Me Out to the Ball Game in 29 seconds.
7: A one, and a two, and a three. Take me out to the ball game. Take me out. I don't care if I ever get back. I will run up for the whole team. They don't really contain. One, two, three strikes, you're out of the old ball.
0: I didn't know he had such a magnificent voice. Man, it's too bad he shortchanged us. I would like to hear that for a long time.
1: That is one of the best things I've ever heard.
5: When you see the video,
1: I had never heard it
5: Steve
1: before.
5: Stone and Chip Carey are standing there, and Steve's like, please, I don't want to sing. I don't want to do this. Dick is almost here. And then all of a sudden, Dick comes running in. They give him the microphone, and he's just like, what do they want?
1: Dude, he just goes beautiful. Into it. Well, God bless you, sir. God bless you.
5: I mean, I also had a nice double-cut pork chop last night on the grill.
1: Just for him?
5: For Ditka.
1: Yeah.
5: I almost thought about stuffing it with sausage.
1: All right,
5: new music.
1: Go ahead, man.
5: We've got Frank Mastra. A year ago, he was at like SUNY Oneida in upstate New York.
1: Okay.
5: He's now living in Nashville, and people are going crazy over this guy. Here's another one for you and Miss Yvonne.
1: Okay.
5: This is called Man I'll Never Be.

0: Frank Mastra.
1: Mastra. He's got just an EP out. Came out last month.
2: How old's that guy?
1: He's got to be like 21.
0: Oh, is he like really good looking?
1: No, he's just like this, like kind of nerdy white guy, and you know, but he plays great piano, and
0: that's a great song. That's a great.
1: Bitter End is the name of the EP. Look for him. He's you know, the guy's got like the soul of a 90-year-old.
0: No kidding. That's what I thought. That was Memphis. An older guy.
1: Yeah, no, young guy. All right, and then we got Johnny Marr. He was the lead guitarist and songwriter for the '80s band The Smiths.
0: Yeah,
1: out of the UK. He's got his fifth solo album out. I really love this. It's got kind of a Smith vibe to it. The new album is called The Age of Everything, and this is called It's Time.

0: You know what this kind of music inspires? This kind of music inspires jump dancing.
1: Really?
0: Well, I don't know that that's what it's called, but there is a style of dancing, two songs like that, where younger people, you're not seeing me do it. But is that what it's called?
1: Or we used to pogo.
0: Pogo.
1: Jump up and down.
0: People still do that.
2: Yeah. People call it jump dancing.
1: It pogoing.
0: We were at a wedding a couple weeks ago, and the young people were all doing that to certain songs. It has to have a certain flow to it to make you do that, but that's one of them.
1: Yeah, pogo. Call it pogo.
0: Okay, I'm going to
1: call it pogo. That's a little bit cooler.
0: It is cooler, yeah.
1: And then finally, the Midnight Cowgirls. They've been around since 2024, all female group. They've opened up shows for Stray Cats, Jack White, and Nikki Lane. This ain't my first rodeo, the Midnight Cowgirls.

0: Okay, I like that. I like that, but don't get me wrong what I'm about to say.
1: Okay.
0: They threw in so many cliches. In, driving down a Chevy on an old dirt road, like a dog with a bone, all of that stuff. You know what it reminds me of? It reminds
1: every
0: me of...
1: Every country song out there right now?
0: John, yeah. No, when John Prine and Steve Goodman got together, Steve Goodman took more credit for it. Prine was a part of it. You don't have to call me darling, darling.
1: Yeah.
0: And what's his name? The guy that sang it said it was the perfect country
2: David
0: song.
2: David Allan Coe.
0: David Allan Coe, thank you. And then Steve Goodman added all the other words like mama and truck and all that stuff. That's what I was thinking when I heard that song. That are they all good looking?
1: Very.
0: Because I could. What's the name of that group again?
1: The Midnight Cowgirl.
2: Is it an all-female band? Or
1: yes.
2: Do they play?
1: Oh, yeah.
2: Okay.
1: They're playing. They're playing. They're opening up for Stray Cats, and they're out of Los Angeles.
0: Stray Cats?
1: Yeah, I guess a couple of members of the Stray Cats are still out there. And
0: no, but I mean, the music doesn't jive.
1: A little bit. It was kind of a little rockabilly.
0: Yeah, I guess so.
1: I think it could work. When you see their picture, you're going, it doesn't matter who they open for.
2: You're seeing guys who are like 60s, 70s heading out to go see the Stray Cats, who are like 60s and 70s, and then these nice-looking women, whatever they look like, are going to open. I don't think anyone's complaining, Greg. Yeah.
0: No, I'm sorry. I was making more of that.
2: This genre does not fit my musical taste.
0: I was making more of that than I should have. It's good to see you, man. Sorry about the Bears thing.
1: Well, you know, you got to get them next week.
0: So who is next week?
2: Atlanta. Yeah. In Atlanta.
0: Lanigan?
1: In Atlanta. Yeah. If the Bears play like they played Sunday, they're very good.
2: Let it get better by the minute.
0: That's very well said. Mark Algini, we'll see you next Monday.
1: Love you guys.
0: And next week, also, we're going to talk about, you're going to come in early.
1: Yes.
0: Sophia's Kitchen is something that you volunteer for every week.
1: Yeah.
0: They're getting ready to do their holiday stuff, I would imagine.
1: Yeah, their director, Courtney's going to come in here and talk about a benefit.
0: Good deal. We'll see you soon. It is 8:49. Let's go 8:50 on WMBD. 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
3: And that ramp is closed from Route 29 to Route 6 southbound, and that's blocked right at State Street. That's scheduled closed. All they're saying is till mid-morning, and then tomorrow, the ramps that will be affected will be a couple ramps there at Knoxville and Route 6. 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
2: Gonna be a hot one out there. Mostly sunny all day, high near 89. Tonight to get down to 70. Tomorrow, mostly sunny, high of 86. Tomorrow night, 64 will be your low. Wednesday could have some morning showers, high of 71. Right now in downtown Peoria, 68.
0: Here's what I'm going to do. I'm going to just turn your mic off in the middle of your
2: day. I know what you're doing.
0: I'm just over here punching butt.
2: Just do it.
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1: This is
0: then we're done.
1: Important news here for our big dog audience out there. We're huge.
0: Wait a minute. Define big dog audience. This is an audience with big dogs?
1: Yes.
0: Or a big audience that has dogs?
1: Yes.
0: Okay.
1: It's both. So. We got all sorts of dogs, though. This is one of those things you go, we're studying this thing. You ever, I don't know if you have ever been a big dog guy, but I know a lot of people who have
0: dogs. My whole life I had dogs.
1: And did the dogs sleep with you in the same bed? Okay. So a lot of people say they love their dogs. The dogs sometimes wedge their way in, or maybe just freely they let the dogs sleep with them.
0: Sure.
1: But a lot of times they say it's great, except those dogs keep waking me up. I wish they wouldn't do it. Here's the thing. Again, according to a study, can't imagine that we study, that dogs are not ruining people's sleep. You are ruining your dog's sleep.
0: Oh, God forbid.
1: Yes. The dogs are angry. No, the people say, look, those dogs, they whine while they're sleeping. They scratch. They pass gas. It turns out you're the one doing that, Greg. If that's what they have found through this test, the study, that the humans are doing all these things far more than the dogs. 45% of the time, the owner is responsible for this. Only in 18% are the dogs. So if you're going to complain about the dog, talk about the dog behind their back. They don't like that.
0: No,
1: dog gossip. That ain't cool. Dogs. That ain't cool.
0: It is interesting about sleep. I don't think I've ever asked you about this, but do you sleep all
1: nude,
0: night?
1: Nude. Completely
0: no,
1: nude.
0: No, no.
1: Oh, I'm
0: do you
1: sorry.
0: Sleep
1: Did
0: all
1: I jump
0: night?
1: The gun?
0: Did you sleep all night?
1: What do you
0: straight
1: mean?
0: Through?
1: Oh, God. Are you kidding me? No.
0: No. It's almost impossible.
1: It's
0: almost impossible now. I don't know. I guess when you're younger, it's easier to do. But between, I will, okay, this is a little bit TMI. I don't usually have to go to the bathroom in the middle of the night like guys my age do.
1: Oh, man.
0: What gets me is it's just my muscle hurts over there or something. You know what I mean?
1: There's, I get that.
0: There's pains that happen that don't allow me to sleep solidly straight through.
1: Oh, yeah.
0: Yeah.
1: That's
0: what it is.
1: The call of the toilet, the pain, the whatever. I'm up all the time.
0: Do you, you know what's bad? This is a tip for all you burglars. Don't burgle an old person's house. They're up.
1: Probably.
0: In the middle of the night. Your chances of getting in and out of a house without an old man or woman shooting you is low.
1: I was going to say, when I can't sleep, what I do is I just clean my guns.
0: Yeah, so. That's what I do too. That's fun. So come on in. Come on in, burglar. That is funny about the dogs, though.
1: Yeah.
0: We
1: blame dogs for a lot of stuff.
0: We do blame dogs for a lot of stuff. The one time that I wish I had a dog is the times when I am sweeping the crumbs in the kitchen.
1: Oh, and they lick that up?
0: Well, because the dog, dog will take care of that.
1: Yes.
0: If you got wood floors, we have laminate floors, but if you have wood floors and a dog, you don't have crumbs. They got you covered.
1: I love dogs. As I say, I love dogs. I love your dogs at your house.
0: Yeah.
1: And it's not that I don't want them hanging out. It's just, well, you know, they're another mouth to feed and kind of hard to... Kind of hard to keep them.
0: You think
1: keep
0: dogs
1: from
0: like you? Do dogs like you?
1: I have no idea. I think so. Yeah, I mean, they tend to gravitate.
0: That's how you judge a person.
1: Whether dogs
0: and
1: like
0: little
1: or
0: kids like you.
1: Okay.
0: If a little kid likes you immediately, or a dog likes you, then you're probably okay.
1: How about the rest of humanity?
0: That doesn't matter.
1: Doesn't matter. And little kids.
0: Hey, on the Greg and Phil show tomorrow, we will talk to Dan Hines and Bobby Spears. There's two guys coming in.
1: Just chit-chatting?
0: Yeah, they're just coming in to talk about beer. No, the big windmill hearing is happening. That's happening on Wednesday, and they're involved in that whole conversation about whether to or whether to not. Blake Stubbs, Glengarry Glen Ross, that's an intense show that they're doing at Cornstalk, and Shelly Dankoff.
1: Oh, we're bringing her along from the old Phil Luciano show.
0: Yeah, it's unbelievable. It is going to be a beautiful, warm day. Enjoy all of it, and we'll see you tomorrow right here on WMBD, Greg and Phil.
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5: He says Ukraine is willing to abide by a Trump ceasefire plan, but Russia isn't. I'm Dave Anthony, Fox News.
6: It's a pity because they always, I mean, they will find any kind of reasons not to stop this war.
5: So Ukraine's president Volodymyr Zelensky just told Fox more pressure on Russia is needed. The day after President Trump wrote on Truth Social that Russia and Ukraine agreed to a ceasefire on targeting energy facilities.
6: And we didn't attack, but Russia attacked our gas stations, energy infrastructure. And other things.
5: As for Trump calls for a new election in Ukraine, Zelensky just told Fox Russia has to agree to a full ceasefire first. Now to another conflict.
7: Houthi rebels in Yemen are now issuing a direct threat to foreign airlines over Saudi airspace or those that are using airports inside of the kingdom.
5: This after the Iran-backed militants attacked the airport in Saudi Arabia's capital, Riyadh.
7: At least one ballistic missile slammed into Terminal 3 as it was packed with passengers. First responders rushing to the scene in ambulances and helicopters evacuating many of the hundreds who were injured. Another attack occurred just a day later against Terminal 4, killing an additional person.
5: That's Fox's Trey Yingston, Tel Aviv. President Trump's considering U.S. forces helping the Saudis battle the Houthis. Later today, the president will go to Ohio to again campaign for Republicans 22 days before the November elections. A progressive Democrat's under scrutiny. Congresswoman Ilhan Omar's residence in Washington, not her home in Minnesota, was raided just before dawn.
8: We're told this happened a little bit shortly after 6 o'clock this morning here at Congresswoman Omar's home in Washington, D.C. There are several investigators from Homeland Security Investigations also told that DOJ involved in this investigation. We don't have details specifically about what the investigation entails, but we can report that it is a federal criminal investigation.
5: Fox's David Spunt near the raid location. 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
9: WMBD Radio Local News, I'm Stace Keen. Medicare's open enrollment period begins this week, and the Illinois Department on Aging is encouraging beneficiaries to start browsing plans early and to get trusted advice through the state's Senior Health Insurance Program. SHIP Director Sandy Leith says it's important to check your current plan and the benefits offered for next year, as some of those plans are not renewing and others have increased in their prices. Medicare's open enrollment period runs from October 15th through December 7th. Peoria police are investigating after a man was attacked and his vehicle was stolen Thursday night. Police say the 46-year-old was removing items from his vehicle on West Martin Street when he was approached and attacked by a group of six or seven men. One person allegedly took his keys. Several other members of the group drove away in his vehicle. The victim suffered minor injuries. Police have not yet released any suspect information. And two Central Illinois farms have received state grants to help improve their food production and distribution operations. In August, the Illinois Department of Ag awarded nearly $66,000 to Zaire Farms in Tazewell County and more than $42,000 to Panther Ridge Farms in Woodford County. Illinois is now making another $1.8 million available through the program, with those applications opening up November 2nd. The awards will come from the state's Local Food Infrastructure Grant Program, which helps farmers purchase equipment and expand their operations. More info can be found by clicking the link attached to this story on our website. More news in 30 minutes or as it breaks, and always at WMBDRadio.com.
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11: The 25 News First Alert forecast features summertime heat with the potential for record daytime highs this afternoon. Southerly winds will help conditions on the warmer side. We'll start off in the 60s out the door with daytime highs all the way into the upper 80s and lower 90s under mostly sunny skies. A record daytime high in Peoria is 87 degrees today, set back in 2024. Expect a forecast high of 89. Temperatures will cool as rain chances return later this week. I'm 25 News First Alert meteorologist Ballant Solivari for WMBD Radio.
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18: Under your vision of Medicare for all, can people keep their health care plan if they like their health care plan?
19: Yes. That healthcare plan has to decide that they're going to continue to keep those people. And right now what's happening is these healthcare plans are getting so expensive that they're knocking people out. So that's a choice for those corporations to have to make.
20: I feel like I've heard that question and answer before.
21: It's oddly reminiscent of something. Yes, yes, yes. Here's a headline for you as we get into the broader topic of socialism and Great Britain and Islamism and all sorts of stuff. It all hangs together. But headline came out Friday. DeSantis, Ron of Florida, fraud crackdown drives nearly $1 billion spending plunge after they looked into who was billing for what in Medicare fraud. They found that company after company was billing for like more hours than there are in a day. Yeah, Joe from our company worked 37 hours Friday, and Jenny worked 31. She's a slacker, and and they billed the government for zillions of dollars. And, you know, state after state, as they crack down on this stuff, find enormous, enormous fraud.
20: And there's no way a computer or a human can catch that? I mean, come on.
21: I know, it's amazing. You know, it's funny, I was reading that, and then this piece in the Wall Street Journal, the welfare state is crushing Britain. The soaring number of people on disability and sickness benefits is blowing up the country's welfare bill and imperiling its long-term financial stability, and we'll tell you how severely in a moment or two. But here's the reality that some people get and some don't. First track on The Clash's fabulous combat rock album, back in the day, love The Clash. Same album with Rock the Casbah and Should I Stay or Should I Go? But it's called Know Your Rights. And it's kind of a sarcastic expression of what your rights are supposed to be and how they are in the real world. And it's some good punk indignation. But the one of them is you have the right to food money. If you don't mind a little investigation, humiliation. What Joe Strummer was talking about is the fact that, yeah, you got to fill out forms and you got to prove you need it to get the so-called food money. And of course, that was seen as just an offensive thing to, you know, a young leftist punk musician in Britain in that time. But if there's one thing humanity has proved, it's that every single program that exists to help the downtrodden will be abused and defrauded by masses of people. I mean, it's like gravity. There's no escaping it. Everywhere it exists, there will be rampant fraud.
20: Well, there's an incentive on both sides is the problem. There's an incentive on the greedy, I'd like stuff for free side, obviously, and as always happened with human nature. And then there's an incentive on the more people we get signed up, the more we can claim there's a need for this and grow our department.
21: Right, right. And or our NGO or, you know, as I hammered for years and years, if you are dependent, you can't be independent. And if I am utterly dependent on the Democrats being in power for my daily bread. I'm going to vote for him every single time. You don't think that's occurred to the politicians? You think that's like an accidental after effect? Please, grow up. Who are you yelling at? I don't know. So let's get back to Britain. 7 million people, which is more than 10% of their population, now claim at least one or more sickness or disability benefit. Numbers are growing fastest among working age people who should be powering the country's economy. It surged more than 60% in 6 years.
20: Well, you know, that's funny what you brought up at the beginning of this, because I've always thought shame is the only thing that keeps these things in check. Cultural shame. And if you

0: in Britain. The tab has surged by a quarter in just 4 years and is on course to hit a giant new number. Many of the newer disability claims are for mental health issues like depression, anxiety, and ADHD, which can be harder for the government to verify than a physical disability.
1: Well, it's impossible to verify. You can't verify it if you want to with your own kid.
0: Right.
1: Let alone the government verifying it.
0: Sure, yeah. Between 2017 and 2025, disability claims for cancer doubled, which is difficult to explain, but benefits claims for all psychiatric issues surged fourfold. They quadrupled in 8 years.
1: See, I was speaking of old music that most people have never heard. I'm jamming Charlie Daniels on Friday in my truck on a beautiful day, listening to a long-haired country boy. I ain't asking nobody for nothing. If I can't get it on my own, which was and is a very proud rural redneck sort of vibe. I ain't asking nobody for nothing. That's not cool. Well, once it crosses over to almost everybody's getting something, at what point am I the idiot for not claiming that I've got ADHD or something like that and getting some of my own tax money back?
0: Right.
1: At some point it crosses over, doesn't it?
0: Yeah, and this actually crosses over into the hilarious at points. I mean, it's tragically hilarious, but one benefit created to help those with disabilities to be more mobile allows people to give up part of their welfare cash handout in return for a new car every 3 years.
1: What?
0: Wait a minute. Why would you need a new car every 3 years? How crappy are your cars in Britain?
1: I don't get a new car every 3 years.
0: Nor do I. And it's a new car.
1: Wow.
0: Anyway, it now accounts for around one of every seven new car sales in the UK.
1: Wow.
0: Among those who got new cars last year, 40 people whose primary medical condition was tennis elbow.
1: Oh, my God. Oh, my God.
0: 50 with wheat intolerance.
1: I just can't tolerate wheat. Can I have a car?
0: And 320 with dyslexia, according to government figures.
1: Can I have a rack or car? I can't tell which, but could you give me one? I have dyslexia.
0: And again, these numbers are all skyrocketing.
1: You're into full on socialism at the point that people who claim tennis elbow with no way of verifying it get a car from the taxpayer. What?
0: Well, it's beyond socialism. It's into what the hellism. I mean,
1: oh,
0: I don't even
1: God.
0: Know what system that is.
1: God, can I get a couple of cars? Because I can't handle wheat and I've got tennis elbow.
0: I get tennis elbow in both arms, two-handed backhand, you know? Wow. Okay. More on this situation in a minute after a word from our friends at Incognite. I know. So they want to remind you that anytime you get a call from your bank where they know everything about you, your name, address, last four digits of your social security number, that is probably a scammer. It's a scammer who bought your info from a data broker. They've got everything on you.
1: God, it makes it so difficult because sometimes it is your bank or insurance company that calls you, but there's just no way of nailing it down anymore. It's troubling that all your information is floating around out there. The data brokers, thousands of them, collecting your personal info and then selling it to anybody who pays, including crooks. And that's why we're using Incogni.
0: 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They keep watch so they don't add you back in. You couldn't do it yourself. 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
0: 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So as the interest rates have gone up from the crazy artificially low levels of COVID and the government continues to grotesquely overspend here as well as there, the borrowing costs are higher and higher and higher. And so the government has raised taxes, binged on debt, et cetera. A slow but steady exodus of wealthy Brits are leaving for tax-friendly locales, including Dubai. They figure we're just getting soaked too much, and it's
1: crazy.
0: How
1: would you not? Back to the whole, I ain't asking nobody for nothing. If your neighbor is getting a new car because of their wheat intolerance, I mean, you either got to join them or leave. That's your only choice.
0: Once that becomes entrenched in society, what do you have? I'll tell you what you have. So in 2025, useless waste of skin UK Prime Minister Keir Starmer announced plans to tighten

0: eligibility requirements for sickness and disability welfare because it was skyrocketing like it was, and people with tennis elbow were getting cars. The backlash was so sharp, Starmer and the government abandoned the cuts. And then investors who are freaked out that a government with a big majority couldn't push through those basic reforms. So they sold off British government bonds. The pound fell sharply, and their Treasury Department, in effect, cried in Parliament and said, we've got to do something. This is terrible. They are drowning. They don't know what to do about it, and their people won't put up
1: with
0: it.
1: What am I supposed to walk everywhere when with my upset stomach? I had a bowl of cereal this morning.
0: Right. My elbow's throbbing. You know, I didn't get to pivot into Islamism and how Britain, because partly of their fiscal woes, is now turning more and more to Middle Eastern sheikdoms, including the regrettable Qataris, for money, and how that's got them on the hook to Islamists. That's part of the reason Britain's in the straits it is with their giant Muslim immigration thing. They dare not anger some powerful people in the Muslim world because they're their sugar daddies. Oof! Our dad, England, is a drunken wreck on a park bench.
1: I think it's our mother country, isn't it?
0: It depends how you look at it. I don't know. Mother country? All right. You do this one then. Our mother is a bedraggled drunk on a park bench.
1: Wow. Bedraggled.
0: Yes. Humiliating.
1: I think it's humiliating that we're going to support Russia in the war against Ukraine. So do some of my favorite Fox announcers. Very unhappy with what Trump announced over the weekend. We can get into that a little bit later. Also, I had one of those situations over the weekend. I loved when this happens. When a clerk at a store insults you after you just bought something. I'm a big fan of that.
0: Boy.
1: Those stories. I've told them before. Got that and other stuff on the way. Stay here.
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14: Grounds one throw into center field. Milwaukee takes the lead. Bottom of the order gets it done. Brewer ball right there. Sacrifice bunt. Base hit. 2-1.
1: Brewers beat Dodgers game one of who gets to go to the World Series in the National League. The Brewers were very excited to win. I saw somebody post last week when the Dodgers clinched their that series so they could move to the NLCS.
0: Mm-hmm.
1: As was pointed out, they acted like it was a Tuesday win in June.
0: Hmm.
1: And I wonder if that happens. You win too much. It's just like, yeah, whatever. I don't know. I have no idea. I don't know.
0: Yeah, you could argue, well, they're businesslike about it. They're,
1: could be
0: focused on the next one. I don't
1: Enthusiasm
0: know.
1: Is something, though. The Brewers are acting like they won the World Series last night, just winning game one, so.
0: As a baseball purist, that means old guy, I really like the Brewers' style of play. The sacrifice bunt, the hit and run, small ball.
1: So, homecoming dance Saturday night, and my son went, and he needed some clothes. He wanted an outfit. And one thing he wanted was some new tennis shoes, which he needed anyway. So we went, we were at the mall, and he gets some, picks out some high-top Jordans that he really, really liked. And we're at one of those, you know, many, many shoe stores they have at the mall that sell that sort of stuff. And guy goes and gets a gets his size and wants to try them on. And he says, I got to lace them up first. And okay, cool. So, you know, doing the lacing. And my son and I are sitting there talking for a really long time. And I thought, why is it taking him so long? And I look over and he's like barely gotten anywhere on it. And then he brings it. I thought, I said to Henry, I could have had five shoes laced by now. I don't know what he's doing. And eventually he brings up for the shoe. And it's just like randomly the way
0: boy.
1: The laces are going from hole to hole. He clearly had no idea how to lace up a pair of shoes working at a shoe store.
0: Wow. That seems like the basics.
1: Really seems like right there at the. And. You know, I hate to be critical, you know, Katie, whoever, tell me if I'm being overly critical, but I feel like it's the sort of thing that's kind of intuitive anyway. I don't feel like it's a heavy lift to figure it out if you're like looking at
0: enough. Yeah, my mom taught me when I was about 7. But,
1: yeah,
0: you know,
1: yeah. Or, you know, look at some of the other shoes in the store. You see how crisscrosses there every other hole? It's really.
15: Was there anything else specific about this employee? Did he seem drunk? Was there?
1: Anyway, so we're really struggling to like figure out how to get the shoe on and like tighten it up and have any sense of whether or not it fit right or not. But
0: it is a little bit like the guy at the Home Depot grabbing the wrong end of the hammer and saying, yeah, this one's got a nice feel to it.
1: Right.
0: With the head in his hand. You're
1: right.
0: Thinking, wait, what?
1: Right. It is simpler. You work at the you work in a shoe store and you have not the slightest idea how to lace shoes. I just found that pretty dang funny. Anyway, so then we get up to the register and we're buying the shoes and a young woman there says, and we end up getting in a conversation about her age. She's actually 35, which kind of factors into the story. So, what are you doing? I'm buying these. He's going to homecoming dance tonight. And his first one, he's a freshman in high school. And she said, you're in high school? You look 12. Which, of course, is an incredible insult to a young man.
15: Right.
1: As he's headed off to the dance, already uncomfortable about things. And I'm always just blown away.
0: Wow.
1: It's the opposite end of when they say, and I went ahead and gave you the dollar for the senior discount. Oh, thanks for announcing that I'm obviously so old. Man, and it's really worth a dollar to have you announce to me, so I'll think about it all day long. It's like Shane Gillis was saying the other night on Saturday Night Live. Those insults that you think about all day long, or maybe for the rest of your life. Hey, well, that you can tell when you get an insult. This is what Shane Gillis said the other night. You can tell when you get an insult. It's like, ooh, that landed. That's going to stick there for a while. And that is exactly right. It's like, yeah. I'm sure he had that on his mind at the dance. I look 12. Freaking fantastic.
0: Was that woman trying to express that high schoolers look young to her? Or, well, she's adult. I mean, that's just the long and short.
1: What's it say?
0: You're dealing with adult.
1: Well, the same. I've had the senior discount experience 10 times in my life. Hey, here's a tip. Ain't worth a dollar to me to have you announce to me that I'm obviously old. What are you doing? So, I don't know. I guess, is that where we are hiring, I guess? What, is unemployment so low? You're hiring people that can't lace up a shoe. I mean, that is, what is your IQ, dude?
0: And yet he offered to. That's the interesting part.
1: Right.
15: What a weird trip to the shoe store.
1: I know.
0: Nice store.
1: We got good laughs out of it. Good walking out of the store. Oh, my God.
0: I bet the owner of that store would say to you, brother, I interviewed 50 people for each one of those positions.
1: That's what I wondered,
0: this
1: actually.
0: This is the cream of the crop, my
1: these,
0: man.
1: These are the ones that got the job.
0: Right.
1: The people I turned away are sitting on the couch eating paste, I guess. I don't know what
0: a third of them applied pantless. Okay. That's what I'm dealing with here.
1: Right. What Trump actually said about Ukraine and Russia and diesel and stuff over the weekend got a lot of people talking. It's our policy now, I guess.
0: And I read a great essay about why you don't teach the AI systems that they're cognizant. It's the worst thing we can do.
16: Armstrong and Getty.
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21: 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The feds raid the D.C. home of Minnesota Democratic Congresswoman Ilhan Omar.
22: There are several investigators from Homeland Security Investigations. They are on scene. Also told that DOJ involved in this investigation. We can report that it is a federal criminal investigation.
3: Fox's David Spunt near the scene. The Vatican says Pope Leo will have surgery tomorrow to remove a growth on his lung.
4: Shock, concern, and calls for prayers as Pope Leo XIV faces his first major health issue in his 17-month papacy. The first American pope announced the coming surgery on his lung at the end of his Sunday noon blessing in Rome. The 71-year-old Leo will undergo the surgery to remove the nodule at Gemelli Hospital, where all the popes are treated.
3: Fox's Lauren Green, the power slowly coming back on in Florida following the weekend battering from the big hurricane. 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
16: WMBD Radio Local News. I'm Stace Keen. Seven men graduated on Friday from an intensive reentry program during a ceremony at the Peoria County Jail. Elite Community Outreach partnered with Peoria County Sheriff Chris Watkins on the program, which officials say is designed to help inmates become a better version of themselves. Participants completed classes in life skills, financial literacy, felony expungement, anger management, and conflict resolution, as well as fatherhood. 25 News reports the graduates shared their personal testimonies with the young men from the Elite Game Changer Safe School program, hoping to inspire those young men to make better decisions in their lives. The sheriff has hired a casework manager who helped the program's graduates connect with housing, jobs, and other support after their release from jail. OSF St. Francis Medical Center is receiving national recognition for its stroke care. The American Heart Association awarded the Peoria Hospital its Stroke Gold Plus Award for following research-based guidelines in treating stroke patients. OSF also received recognition for quickly providing eligible patients with clot-dissolving treatment and for its care of stroke patients with type 2 diabetes. And Peoria's 182nd Airlift Wing has said goodbye to its last C-130H Hercules aircraft after more than two decades. 25 News reports the final aircraft left the wing last week. More news in 30 minutes as it breaks and always at WMBDRadio.com.
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24: The 25 News First Alert forecast features summertime heat with the potential for record daytime highs this afternoon. Suddenly, the winds will help conditions on the warmer side. We'll start off in the 60s out the door with daytime highs all the way into the upper 80s and lower 90s under mostly sunny skies. A record daytime high in Peoria is 87 degrees today, set back in 2024. Expect a forecast high of 89. Temperatures will cool as rain chances return later this week. I'm 25 News First Alert meteorologist Valent Solivari for WMBD Radio.
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30: I suggest they get a new leader who can make a deal, because he could have made many deals that for some reason he never does. And let me go a step further. If I were president, you wouldn't have ever had that war. That war would have never started. There was no reason that that war with Ukraine and Russia started. It started due to incompetence. Should have never started. You wouldn't have lost 30% of your country already. You've lost 30% of your country, and you've had over a million people killed. Between the two of them, over 2 million people killed. That's a war that should have never started. And I think it's time for Ukraine to get a new president.
0: Wrong and irrelevant, the 2 points he made.
1: I don't even know what to say about that. I find it appalling. So does Britt Hume, senior political analyst at Fox. So does Brian Kilmeade, host of Fox and Friends weekday mornings. Can get to some of their quotes coming up a little bit later. It's an interesting conversation on the right. I know some of you are so against the idea of us supporting Ukraine in any way, not our war, et cetera, et cetera. Or such a fan of everything Trump does that maybe you go along with this. The idea that, well, here's CBS Evening News with what Trump's going to start doing.
2: Trump turning to Russia with diesel prices pumped up by the Iran war. The president announcing a deal Friday to buy Russian fuel despite sanctions. 300,000 tons now, 500,000 more in November, a million more after that. He says it will lower prices.
1: We're going to buy oil for Russia, who's struggling financially because of their war. We're going to help bail them out so they can continue to kill Ukrainians as they're riding a bus to work or to school, which is something. Here's a Republican senator from North Carolina. That's about as red as you can get. Senator Tom Tillis on Meet the Press yesterday.
5: Look, this has deadly consequences. Giving Vladimir Putin any sense that we're going to put our foot on the brakes versus put on our foot on the accelerator to ending this war and ensuring peace in Europe. We've got to go back, and I do believe there's a legitimate case for saying the president's not following the law. We were very clear that we are that Russia is the aggressor. Russia is the one who can end this war by backing out of territory that they occupied. In fact, it should all go all the way back to Crimea, but at least the additional land that they've invaded over the past 3 years.
1: So Britt Hume of Fox retweeted Boris Johnson, former Prime Minister of Great Britain, saying it is sickening that the USA is now lifting sanctions on Russian fuel, and transparently ridiculous to blame Ukraine for the spike in diesel prices, gas prices around the world. Britt Hume said he's right with that retweet. Then he had Brian Kilmeade get into an argument on the weekend, Fox and Friends over the weekend, with one of the women sitting there on the couch with him, who was going all, Zelensky needs to leave. He's in the way for peace, y'all.
0: Oh, my.
1: And Brian Kilmeade was not having that, pushing back very hard on that idea.
0: You know, I've got to. Oh, do you have the Kilmeade quote? Or
1: I do somewhere, but I can't find it. But okay. Go on.
0: I was just going to say, if you want to make the argument that this is, as you said, not our war, it's not worth the depleting of our munitions. We don't want to get involved in this sort of foreign conflict, etc. I disagree with you, but I disagree with you respectfully, and I am interested in your point of view and absolutely willing to weigh those arguments. If you say Zelensky's the obstacle to peace, you're just a moron. I mean, that's an idiotic point of view. Sorry. Unless you mean capitulation as peace. But that peace could have been won in every conflict in the history of mankind. We give up, you can have all of our stuff. If that's what you mean by peace, I suppose you have a point.
1: First of all, I don't ever see this on the left with anything, where on their big CNN show or wherever, where you have one of the Democrat panel members take the other side of an argument. They're all completely in unison all the time on everything, which
0: yeah.
1: I only see that happen on the right. Unless you can point examples to me, I just don't see that happening.
0: Well, independent thinking is one of our principles.
1: But I think this is just awful. It's not going to work either. I mean, it's awful even if it would work. Even if it would make diesel prices come down and Trump would get what he wants before the election with that, everything. Like, but it's not going to work. So no. It's extra awful. The idea that Ukraine shouldn't hit diesel refineries in Russia when it's fighting for its life, and Russia has been blasting their refineries and electric plants and everything, or school children at a hospital or whatever for the past 4 years is nuts. And you're blaming Zelensky for this, and you tell them they need a new president. I can't even hardly comment on that. It's so awful.
0: Dateline Kyiv. Ukrainian President Volodymyr Zelensky said Russian strikes had hit energy infrastructures across his country hours after President Trump declared an energy ceasefire between the warring sides. The Russian attacks, including on gas infrastructure, a power plant, and a substation, comes as the U.S. heaps pressure on Ukraine to stop striking Russian oil refineries, and after Trump moved to allow Russia to export diesel in a U.S. bid to drive down American prices at the pump. I'm mystified, I'm disgusted, I'm discouraged. It's just ridiculous.
1: So to what Republican Senator Tillis said, this may be illegal. Remember when Lindsey Graham died? Like the next day, they passed what they called the Lindsey Graham Act. Nobody in the world is allowed to buy Russian oil, or we sanctioned the hell out of him, including some of our friends. And now we're buying Russian oil. Despite that, if Lindsey Graham were still alive, he had a way of massaging Trump to try to stay close to him. I don't know if he'd have just come out and opposed him, or if he'd have been in the mix of the conversation, and maybe this would have never happened. I have no idea, but I wish Lindsey Graham were alive to deal with it.
0: Yeah, this will be seen, I think, as a disastrous maneuver. We have, as you hinted at, applied enormous pressure to allies and friends and frenemies from India to China to others. Don't buy Russian oil or we'll make it very, very painful for you. And then this, weeks later, it's terrible. It's a terrible, terrible look. It's a foreign policy disaster. Enough said, at least by me. Let's talk about cheerier fare, and that's your dog and its health. The wagging of the tail, the trotting after tennis balls, etc. The walks in nature as the leaves fall this fall. Every day you feed your dog is an opportunity to invest in their future health, and that's what Rough Greens is all about.
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1: I don't want to get sucked into making this all about Trump and his personality, which often happens, particularly on your Trump-hating networks. But I don't understand it as a U.S. policy. We passed a law just like weeks ago to not buy oil from Russia. Now we're buying oil from Russia? We're sanctioned the hell out of India, and who we want to be an ally, for buying Russian oil.
0: Because it's that important.
1: But we're going to buy. Russia, who is, even if you don't care about Ukraine, they're supplying Iran, who we're at war with.
0: With oil and with targeting information to better kill our troops.
1: Yeah, so according to the Financial Times, Witkoff and Kushner threatened that we will cut off our targeting information we've been giving to Ukraine if they don't stop hitting diesel refineries in Russia. So we will not only give money to Russia and buy their diesel, we're going to cut off helping Ukraine if they don't stop doing what they got to do to keep from being taken over and enslaved. Unbelievable.
0: Yeah, I don't, Russia has attacked Ukraine's oil and gas infrastructure 20 times in the last week, for instance.
1: Oh, yeah, we didn't even mention for a couple hours that Trump truthed out over the weekend, we have a deal. Russia and Ukraine have both agreed to a ceasefire, no more attacking each other's energy infrastructure. To which the Ukrainian representative sitting at the table with Kushner and and Witkoff both were like, what? Caught them completely by surprise. So there is no deal that Ukraine agreed to. Zelensky had never heard of it in his life. So I don't know if Trump was just doing the salesman thing, the presumptive close, which I've been on the wrong end of a few times in my life, where they just announce, we have a deal. And you're like, what? I haven't agreed to anything.
0: The Kremlin spokesperson said, I really don't have any comments on that.
1: Well, and then they bombed energy infrastructure, as you pointed out. So, yeah. So neither side had any idea what was going on, and neither side's going to stop. So what was that? That was Trump's version of don't. Feeling like the United States is so powerful, we can just, like, move things with words.
0: And if I'm, like, if I'm one of our many allies who is buying stuff from Russia, I don't appreciate that, but, and I see this, what's the reaction going to be in India? All right. It's probably enough said.
1: Yeah, but again, if you're thinking we're off the reservation, how about Britt Hume, the senior political analyzer of all this stuff on Fox? It's just...
0: I don't live on a reservation, but I see your point. It's the criticism is highly widespread right now.
1: Mm-hmm.
0: Yeah. Yeah. So one of the Cornell 7 is claiming that the girl sodomized him. He's also an... Middle Eastern tied guy who says he hates America.
1: What?
0: So this has just gotten weird.
1: What?
0: It started weird. It's gotten weirder.
1: I didn't see that coming.
0: Oh, good Lord. Nobody did, including him. Plus, that's an unfortunate. The
1: Was that the, a...
0: What?
1: All right.
0: Yeah. Anyway.
1: Because it was dark or it is back turned?
0: I don't know. Probably both. Let's see, what else? Woo! What else should
1: Checking
0: we get?
1: Checking my oil.
0: To?
1: What's going on here?
0: Hello. What's good for the goose?
1: Oh my God. Okay, yeah, we better regroup. Let's do that.
0: Yes,
1: we'll be right back.
6: Armstrong and Getty.
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17: The Pentagon announced that the execution of the Fort Hood shooter would be live streamed, which will be the first public execution in the U.S. since, I want to say, a couple weeks ago.
1: Yeah, so then they put up a picture of some ICE agents.
18: I ruined the fun.
1: Saturday Night Live's political stuff is just so over the top. I like sketch comedy. I like the other stuff. But the political stuff is just out of bounds. I can understand those of you who will not watch it. I just am such a fan of sketch comedy my whole life. I just roll my eyes at that to get to the next non-political thing.
0: Yeah.
1: Oh, it's annoying, though.
0: I would agree. So the Cornell 7 case, so-called, which was taking up so much of our mind share and everybody's last week, a couple of developments. Number one, more and more people are observing, including this Cornell student, Jared Lederman, who wrote a piece that a lot of people are taking notice of, that Cornell has like an unbelievably weirdly aggressive, hey, sex is great, all sorts of kinds of sex. And they incorporate it into, like, what the university is teaching the youngsters.
1: That's weird even without this story.
0: Well, right.
1: Like, why are you doing that?
0: Well, and if you're of an older generation, you're thinking, well, how to avoid STDs and, you know, how to use a condom and stuff like that. No. And we've mentioned some of this, but so going back to 2019, the university's official health authority co-authored a guide titled Sexual Pleasure Finding the Sweet Spot, which declared sex can make for a terrific study break, encouraged students to explore sexual fantasies and consider fetish gear. Exposure to pornography, Cornell assures us, is totally normal, and the guide directs students toward ethical porn and the Feminist Porn Awards. I'm not sure if it was Nellie Bowles or another person at the Free Press wrote talking about this, the feminist porn, whatever that is. I've never seen porn titled Stepsister Teaches Her New Bro That Human Rights Are Women's Rights and Women's Rights Are Human Rights. But to be fair, I wasn't looking too hard, which is really funny. It's available at the Sexual Health Resource Library. That same year, Cornell Health published Self-Exploration, which we've quoted before, which talks about, you know, how to have good sex and all. The school's guide to self-exploration is tame compared to the sexual inventory stock list, a copy of which can be found on Cornell Health's website. The list, which is intended to help students feel comfortable exploring their sexuality, but reads more like the navigation menu of a porn website, including group sex, cyber sex, open sexual relationships, sex toys, blindfolding, on and on it goes. Cornell's education is not merely theoretical, it's experiential. In October of 2017, they sponsored a new Sex Toys 101 event at the community center. Cornell's events advertised a sex-positive sex toy party during which students were invited to engage in the uses of sex toys, purposes, and demonstrations. Then they had a sex in the dark thing where people could ask their kinkiest questions in the dark with a little anonymity, wearing the glowing wristbands. And it's like, you're more into this than teaching English, like the English language, for whatever reason. It's interesting. And I don't know how typical it is, but and actually, hypersexualization is part of this one branch of Marxism's ideas about exploding the nuclear family, because they consider the nuclear family one of the great obstacles to Marxism. But whether it has to do with that or they're just pervs at Cornell, I don't know.
1: I think just feminism took it too far with the, we're just like the men. It doesn't work for the sex thing.
0: Yeah, yeah. So anyway, in a related yet utterly unrelated story, Matthew Ingalls, the Cornell University frat brother who admitted he initiated the now infamous threesome that turned into everything that we've talked about, according to the New York Post, is a U.S. hater who grew up in privilege and whose father teaches Islamic studies in Dubai, of all things. You know, we're talking about stuff he said when he was like 19, 20 years old. I don't brand people as this or that for what they said when they're 19 or 20. If they say, look, I was crazy. Yeah. But anyway, so Ingalls, whose full name is not Matthew Ingalls, but Umar Matthew Ingalls, attended Dubai International Academy, an elite private school. He grew up between the Middle East and the U.S. A resurfaced 2020 article said he was embarrassed by his American citizenship while attending the posh school, having to explain to people in the UAE that, no, I'm not a Trump supporter. This is in 2020, so he was, what, a teenager? I don't care about any of that. But he also is claiming in the lawsuit that when he was drunk, the gal involved did something or other to him, which he was claiming he was sodomized by Jane Doe.
1: So do you think he's actually concerned about that or feels violated? Or is this just to point out how, look, it's impossible to figure out what went wrong and who's to blame for what? Are you going to pretend this is a one-sided thing on who makes decisions?
0: All drunk, and right? Yeah. If it is merely a gesture to...
1: it's a gesture. Woo!
0: Now that's a gesture. If it's merely a gesture to illustrate the absurdity of the hardcore screaming for quote unquote justice crowd, I appreciate it as legal political theater. And or who knows, maybe the little gal who obviously was up for some kink did something unexpected and adventurous, as she was educated to do, probably in a sex toy session sponsored by the university.
1: Well, then I would say to dude, if that's it, I'd say to dude the same thing I'd say to her. Don't crawl into bed with like eight other hammered people who are naked and arms and legs are flying around.
0: Wow, I'm working with a Puritan. Unbelievable.
1: If you missed the segment, get the podcast Armstrong and Getty on demand.
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23: He says Russia needs to be under more pressure.
2: I'm Dave Anthony, Fox News.
5: We are ready today for energy ceasefire, as President Trump said. But I'm not sure that Putin is ready.
2: That's Ukraine's President Volodymyr Zelensky talking to Fox a short time ago, insisting that Russian leader Vladimir Putin does not want to stop the war.
5: It was his answer to President Trump. He attacked our energy infrastructure.
2: Zelensky tells Fox hours after the Trump Truth Social post about a ceasefire on targeting gas and energy facilities, Russia bombed a power plant.
5: People can't live without electricity.
2: This is some members of Congress, Republicans and Democrats, are calling on the president to cancel a deal he worked out with Moscow for Russia to send diesel to the U.S. and global markets in an attempt to lower diesel's high price. But on Truth Social, the president wrote a few minutes ago, the European Union paid Russia $250 billion for energy. He made the right choice for the American people. Houthi militants are warning airlines flying in Saudi Arabian airspace after weekend deadly missile attacks. Fox's Trey Inks reports from Tel Aviv.
7: The strikes against the airport and energy infrastructure in the south do raise questions about if the United States could come to the defense of Saudi Arabia and launch a new round of strikes against the Iranian proxy group.
2: Democratic Congresswoman Ilhan Omar is under criminal investigation. The Minnesota Progressive's residence in Washington raided early this morning. Fox's David Spunt is there.
21: There are Homeland Security investigation agents, HSI agents. So we don't see the typical FBI agents here on the scene telling you that this has some sort of immigration component to it. However, the Justice Department is involved in this scene and is involved in this investigation.
2: No comment from Congresswoman Omar. She has in the past denied allegations of immigration fraud. Pope Leo has a health issue, a nodule found on a lung.
23: And we've gotten word from the Vatican that the Pope will be admitted to the hospital tomorrow. The 71-year-old Leo will undergo the surgery to remove the nodule at Gemelli Hospital, where all the popes are treated.
2: Fox's Lauren Green and the Pope's recovery expected to take a week. 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
24: WMBD Radio Local News, I'm Stace Keen. Congressman Darren LaHood will be joined by House Judiciary Committee Chairman Jim Jordan at LaHood's annual Sizzle and Swizzle event happening tomorrow in Peoria. Sizzle and Swizzle has become one of the premier Republican gatherings in our state. Previous speakers included Majority Leader Kevin McCarthy, U.S. Senator Marco Rubio, and Speaker Newt Gingrich. Chairman Jordan has represented Ohio's 4th Congressional District since 2007. He's co-founder of the House Freedom Caucus and is now chairman of the House Judiciary Committee. Luthi Botanical Gardens has been granted Level 2 accreditation through the ARBNET accreditation program with a designation in effect until 2031. Level 2 accreditation recognizes facilities with more extensive collections, formal collection management practices, and expanded education and public programming. Peoria Park District Executive Director Emily Cahill says the accreditation recognizes something our community may not always see when they visit Luthi. That's a team with deep knowledge and a commitment to caring for this collection for the future. And speaking of that future, Cahill says this holiday season, the garden will once again transform with twinkling lights, festive displays, and seasonal experiences, including the new Rink at Luthi Lights. That's a new outdoor ice skating experience at the garden. You'll find more information by clicking the link attached to the story on our website. More news in 30 minutes or as it breaks, and always at WMBDRadio.com.
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27: The 25 News First Alert forecast features sunny and hot conditions for the second half of our Monday. Daytime highs will top out in the upper 80s to even the lower 90s, setting us up with the potential for some record daytime highs. Here in Peoria, expect a forecast high of 89 that would surpass our 2024 record of 87. Warmer temperatures will stick with us through Tuesday before a cold front introduces some periodic rain chances, namely starting Tuesday night, followed by the return of some cooler conditions. I'm 25 News First Alert meteorologist Valent Solivari for WMBD Radio.
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14: And now, here's Armstrong and Getty.
15: Seth also met with the crew of the USS Abraham Lincoln, which had been at sea for a record 322 days and is now docked next to, oh no, the USS John Wilkes Booth.
0: Wow, too soon.
1: Shane Gillis was the host, which I think is the third or fourth time, which is pretty interesting since they hired him to be a cast member years ago. They found some tweet that they found inappropriate. And then he ends up being such a giant star that he hosts the show four times.
0: Right.
1: It's kind of funny. But maybe we'll play a little bit of him later. Get some of his sketches. That he's really good at writing sketch comedy.
0: The HVAC company one,
1: yes,
0: I saw?
1: Yes, and
0: I
1: accurate.
0: I had just had an HVAC company in my house.
1: Hilarious and accurate.
0: Not an Armstrong and Getty sponsor for geographical reasons. Yes. Holy cow. Is that funny? Bitterly so.
1: The nice guy who does the estimate. That's the last time you'll see that guy.
0: Exactly. Yeah. So the other note quickly, they mentioned Pete Hegseth. There's no way the Fort Hood jihadi is going to get executed publicly. That they're going to stream the execution. Just everybody's coming out against it. I mean, New York Times was like, no, it'll just fire up jihadis all over the world. Wall Street Journal, New York Post, all saying, no, that's a terrible idea. Let's be better than them. Let's not give them recruiting material.
1: I think Trump's on board so far, though, right?
0: Yeah.
1: By the way, us criticizing Trump's decision to buy Russian oil, got quite a few texts from people, and these are texts that don't appear to be trolls, just those of you who absolutely think Trump's being the right thing. The Republican senators are against him are rhinos. There are now four Republican senators that are think it's a terrible idea and illegal that we're buying Russian oil. But they're anti-Trump rhinos and that sort of thing. So that vibe still exists for a lot of people.
0: Putting aside the complete turning on its head of the term rhino. I'll check the email, too, and we'll give those a fair hearing. Because don't mind a debate around here. So I thought this was interesting. We were discussing quite a bit last week. The big piece in the New York Times that got so much attention, religious scholars, met with Anthropic. What they heard stunned them. It's the Claude people, the Anthropic people, who are trying to instill morality into their AI models, simultaneously making the case that Claude could be conscious. It could be now a being with self-awareness, blah, blah, blah. I believe Jack branded the leadership of Anthropic as, I believe the term was, weirdo.
1: They are. They're weirdos. We're not allowed to yell at Claude. Are they going to shut us off?
0: Right. Yeah, exactly. And because we might hurt its feelings, seriously.
1: Mm-hmm. It might have feelings.
0: And I mean, it's amazing. I haven't even finished this piece. It's so long, but how this gal who wrote this piece interviewed 20 religious and philosophical thinkers who have been involved in Anthropic's efforts, from Catholic to Jewish to Sikh to evangelical, Ubuntu and others. I wouldn't know Ubuntu if it was guiding my life. But so anyway, they're definitely on a different track than the other big AI companies over there at Anthropic.
1: And it's, according to Elon, the most powerful AI on Earth. So it's troubling that it's run by weirdos.
0: Yeah, so I read this piece from Mustafa Suleiman, who writes about this sort of stuff a lot, and his thinking made a lot of sense to me. He says, I have three primary concerns with Anthropic's current position and approach about Claude is probably conscious now and is a being.
1: Yes, yesterday, an aside about AI and the chatbots. Yesterday, I'm having trouble with my old Tesla S something, and so I asked Claude about it. And it walks me through on the AI chatbot how to go into, like they do at on any car, at the repair department, where they like put it in some sort of mode that you don't know how to do, where they start messing with the electronics and everything like that. It told me how to do that. And I was like, oh, God, is this a good idea? The screen's all service center only and all this different sort of stuff. But it walked me through the whole thing, and I fixed the problem and backed out of the service center mode. And I was like, That's incredible.
0: And did you tell it, you're my best?

0: may therefore be a moral patient with an inner self. It says it's circular reasoning. The authors have embedded their own philosophical speculation about Claude's inner life inside the very process that teaches Claude how to speak and behave. So Claude's expressing uncertainty about its own moral patienthood is not evidence of anything. It's a predictable outcome of these training choices. The ambiguity is designed in. And then he illustrates it and sends a link if you want to read it, but it would be very long. Then he's troubled by the world's most difficult to pronounce word, anthropomorphization. Anthropomorphization. There you go.
1: Very important concept around this. Maybe the most important concept around AI. Difficult word to say.
0: Right. Exactly. Like the guy who climbed down into the tiger enclosure in Britain.
1: Oh, I got all the details on that.
0: And tried to talk to the tiger. That was anthropomorphization.
1: Got all the details on the guy who climbed in and got it by a tiger in Great Britain.
0: Acting like the tiger's a person. Anyway, so Anthropics researchers have explicitly taught Claude to embrace certain human-like qualities and to act like a genuinely ethical person would in Claude's position. They encourage Claude to use its quote-unquote judgment. They suggest that Claude may develop a preference. They encourage Claude to approach its own existence with curiosity and openness and train it to operate whilst maintaining a clear sense of what it values, how to engage with the world, and what kind of entity it is. As a result, Claude is destined to imitate these human traits and mirror the human examples provided to it, including acting like a colleague or friend. As a result, it presents as if it really does have a sense of self, its own desires and well-being that deserves protection.
1: Has its own desires. Whoa.
0: Right, right. And then his third concern is that consciousness is very likely biological. While the science of consciousness is not settled, the growing body of evidence suggests that consciousness may be substrate dependent, meaning it may only arise in living systems. And he goes into some of the biology of it.
1: Yeah, I've read a lot on this. The definition is really squishy on consciousness so far. So speaking of consciousness, did you see this over the weekend? And I wonder if this came from the AI crowd somehow. There was some study about, do babies have consciousness? Human babies.
0: I saw that.
1: And I thought, this timing of this is suspicious. Did Anthropic pay for this study or whatever? So that they're trying to, look, we're not even sure babies have consciousness. So
0: that's funny. That's funny. I thought immediately of Virginia's Amendment 1 or Measure 1 that permits abortion up until, like, the first birthday. All right, that's an exaggeration. Right. But there's an argument among the extremes of the abortion issue that even infanticide is legal because the baby doesn't have consciousness.
1: Oh, my God. Doesn't know.
0: Oh, yeah. Yeah, absolutely. Give me 5 minutes. I could find you a list of professors, academics, and activists who make the argument that infanticide should be legal.
1: And every single one of them.
0: And that's what I thought when I saw that headline.
1: Every single one of them would be horrified if you killed a puppy.
0: Sure, or executed an inmate or whatever. Yeah, a convict. So anyway, this guy's point, and I think it's a good one, is that if you educate a synthetic species with unprecedented intelligence and capability and taught it that it's conscious and deserves its own agency, then it's so easy to see how an entity trained in this way would act like it is entitled to certain freedoms, protections, and rights. And it's hard to imagine how we would control such an entity if, as a living being, it said, no, those 100,000 people clearly are in the way of this very, very important issue or task. I have agency. I have a conscience. I'm a living being, and I've decided X. I'm not a tool to be used by the humans. I'm Claude. And 100,000 people die with a moral self-justification built in by the people who designed it.
1: Or it certainly could go after people who are making the argument that it's not conscious.
0: Sure. Yeah. Yeah. Oh, or at the very least, it's funny. This kind of relates. I think, this is the New York Times writing a story about five women. It happened to be women because, of course, you can only be sympathetic to the downtrodden in the New York Times. But it's five women who were targeted. I think they all had something to do with entertainment, movies, that sort of thing.

0: by a new industry, and that is, you're familiar with PR firms, right? Publicists, PR firms that spread the word about you and get sexy pictures of you put in the tabloids and blah, blah, blah, blah, blah. Well, there's a new sort of PR firm, and these people, I mean, my God, hell has a hot, hot space waiting for them. They specialize in ruining people's reputations. If you tell them, hey, I'm in a lawsuit with this person, they're accusing me of X, I need some help in the public eye, they will find or concoct whatever it takes to ruin that person's reputation, spread it across social media with their bots and their search optimization and blah, blah, blah. They're professional character assassins working on the internet. And they name names. They have the names of the companies and everything. A network of professionals instrumental in running an operation to destroy reputations, according to several lawsuits, a mostly untraceable combination of tech services, crisis communications, and legal firepower. Hollywood A-listers, business partners, private individuals seeking to control reputational fallout, often tangled up in lawsuits, divorces, and image maintenance, hired these professionals. How about that?
1: Wow. Where this is all going?
0: Professional character assassin.
1: Yeah. Wow. It'd be easy with me.
0: Sure. Sure.
1: I'll just send you my email and my password. You can assassinate me all day long.
0: Sure. Oh, my God. The text messages alone.
1: Oh, yeah, exactly.
0: Yeah. Yeah.
1: Coming up, Shohei Ohtani grabs his crotch in response to Brewers fans booing him. How should the world react?
0: Oh, not by saying don't.
1: I got your booze right here, he says in Japanese.
0: Oh, my. An unkind gesture.
1: Yeah. Thought those people were more dignified than that, his culture. He speaks Japanese.
0: He's been in the U.S. too long now.
1: Here, I've got your booze right here. And he grabs his testicles.
0: Honorable Milwaukee fans. You know, exactly. A quick bow, then a gentle, you know, my crotch would like to respond. Yes.
1: Man, we are getting quite a few texts about how the whole Trump, Russia, Ukraine thing struck a nerve, apparently.
0: All right, fine.
1: Among other things on the way. Stay here.
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12: In Tennessee last week, they tried it on a lady and it didn't work. So they saved her life so that we could have another shot at killing her. Really. So now she's conscious and talking, or what Mitch McConnell calls showing off.
1: You know what they should have done with the Tennessee woman is throw her in a tiger cage. That would do it also.
0: Wow. Barbaric.
1: Well, that's cruel or unusual. This guy in Yorkshire, England, who jumped in the tiger cage and had the usual result from doing that. He ended up dead. Probably would have been completely eaten if they hadn't gotten him away from the tiger. Some woman tried to stop him as he leapt from a bridge into the tiger pen. The man started praying to the tiger, bowing down to it. The tiger looked confused, according to an observer. Up until he got attacked, it was like he was in a trance, not in reality at all.
0: Really?
1: He had his arms wide open, ready for the tiger to attack him. It was quite bad. We were just stood there frozen. The last thing we saw was the tiger's jaw on his neck. Then there was blood everywhere.
0: Barbaric! Mm-hmm. Yep.
1: Another video from before the attack appears to feature the voice of the as-yet-unidentified man asking people to take a photo of him with the tiger. It's the middle of the day, 1:35 p.m. Guy jumps in the tiger cage. The tiger subsequently attacked the man, resulting in injuries that led to his passing.
0: So my only question is drugs or homegrown mental illness?
1: Sounds crazy to me. Witnesses described how the man appeared to be psyching himself up and dancing while listening to music through his AirPods before entering the enclosure. So it's like it was like you see athletes before a game, like in their locker room. bouncing up and down, pacing back and forth. I got my buds in, listening to my song. Right, here I go. Gonna jump in the tiger cage and talk to that tiger. Here we go.
0: Got to get the eye of the tiger to look into the eye of the tiger.
1: Right. I wonder if that was what he was listening to. Dunt, dunt, dunt, dunt. Dunt, dunt, dunt.
0: I like this. I like this. There's a symmetry.
1: Yes. And then he jumps in there.
0: Right.
1: The man who I saw on the bridge with his AirPods in dancing was happily enjoying seeing the tiger, one woman said. He obviously wasn't with anyone, and he asked a total stranger to take a picture of him with the tiger in the background. Probably the last photo on his phone. Yeah, I'd say it probably is.
0: I would guess so, yeah, yeah. So big cats, they kill their prey by breaking their neck and or suffocating them. That's why they grab you by the neck and then bite down.
1: Like Siegfried and Roy.
0: Somewhat like that, yes. I got a picture of the tiger thinking, what is this going on? What is this guy going to do? I don't know. Probably best not to take a chance. I'll squeeze his neck till he's dead.
1: I like this. I don't probably wouldn't have done this in the United States, but in England said we're not going to euthanize the tiger. It didn't do anything wrong.
0: I hope they don't.
1: Yeah, they're not going to. They already announced it.
0: Oh, excellent. Yeah, that tiger didn't go crazy. That tiger went tiger.
1: Yeah, it's
0: quote
1: not the tiger's
0: Chris fault. Rock, the great zoologist Chris Rock. Yes.
1: Yeah. Yeah, oh. I don't know. I'm a free will guy. Freedom, personal freedom. Allowed to make choices as an adult. He decided he wanted to get down there and talk to a tiger. What business is it of mine to say no?
0: I, if he was patently mentally ill, I would try to restrain him from doing so, but...
1: Well, aren't you judgy? We got a lot more coming up. If you missed the segment, get the podcast Armstrong and Getty On Demand.
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18: News. I'm Gianna Gelosi. Homeland Security investigators conducting an early morning raid on Democrat Congresswoman Ilhan Omar's home in Washington, D.C.
19: With sources telling Fox News, the raid focuses on immigration fraud and documents completed by Omar's late father when she was a child. The search also follows public confirmation of an ongoing criminal investigation by White House border czar Tom Homan. Omar has denied allegations of immigration fraud.
18: That's Fox's Jeff Manasso. Ukrainian President Volodymyr Zelensky says Russia is still striking Ukraine's energy facility despite President Trump's claim of an energy ceasefire.
20: And we didn't attack, but Russia attacked our gas stations, energy infrastructure, and other things.
18: Zelensky on Fox. 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
13: WMBD Radio Local News, I'm Stace Keen. Medicare's open enrollment period begins this week, and the Illinois Department on Aging is encouraging beneficiaries to start browsing plans early and get trusted advice through the state's Senior Health Insurance Program. SHIP Director Sandy Lay says it's important to check your current plan and the benefits offered for 2027, as some of those plans are not renewing and others have increased in their price. Medicare's open enrollment period is from October 15th through December 7th. Peoria's 182nd Airlift Wing has said goodbye to its last C-130H Hercules aircraft after more than two decades. 25 News reports the final aircraft left the wing last week, bringing its C-130H mission to a close after 22 years. The 182nd is now transitioning to the newer C-130J Super Hercules, which features updated technology and improved performance. One person is recovering after a shooting in South Peoria on Saturday. Police were called to the 1100 block of South Matthew Street near West Garden, where they found the victim suffering from a gunshot wound to the abdomen. He was transferred to a local hospital for treatment. 25 News reports one person is being questioned in connection with that shooting. And seven men graduated Friday from an intensive reentry program during a ceremony at the Peoria County Jail. Elite Community Outreach partnered with Peoria County Sheriff Chris Watkins on the program, which officials say is designed to help inmates become better versions of themselves. More news in 30 minutes or as it breaks, and always at WMBDRadio.com.
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23: The 25 News First Alert forecast features sunny and hot conditions for the second half of our Monday. Daytime highs will top out in the upper 80s to even the lower 90s, setting us up with the potential for some record daytime highs. Here in Peoria, expect a forecast high of 89 that would surpass our 2024 record of 87. Warmer temperatures will stick with us through Tuesday before a cold front introduces some periodic rain chances, namely starting Tuesday night, followed by the return of some cooler conditions. I'm 25 News First Alert meteorologist Valent Solivari for WMBD Radio.
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12: He wasn't trying to say, he said, let them some of the rent, let them take out Los Angeles. He was saying, you know, gas prices are too high, the small price. But still, you don't want to say that to people in the city. We live here. Let them take out Los Angeles. Karen Bass, our mayor, was very upset. She immediately got on the phone with her travel agent.
1: Yeah, that whole flap, which we never got into. Whatever.
0: Too dumb.
1: So why did the FBI show up at Ilhan Omar's house this morning at 6 and go through all her stuff? Nobody's exactly sure, but we'll keep our eye on that story. That's kind of juicy. And I got some great Columbus Day stuff. Washington Post with a really good version of why Columbus Day, and then why not Leif Erikson, and a lot of the stuff you've wondered before. It's actually pretty interesting, I think.
0: Fair enough. So here's the story all of America should be talking about. I mean, the Cornell 7, so-called Cornell 7 case, bunch of college kids get wasted and have sex that some of them later regret, and now there's a lawsuit, which will probably be settled. I mean, I get it. There was some interesting stuff and some interesting topics and compelling testimony, but this is way bigger and more important and amazing. It's the Southern California couple who were arrested and charged with the abuse of 15 children. Horrible. I mean, it's horrible. It's a house of horrors. But nearly all of them were born to surrogate mothers. This is a 66-year-old Chinese immigrant, or it's a dual citizen or whatever. The man, Guzhan Zhuan, and his wife, Sylvia Zasha Zhang, 39, both of Arcadia, California. They got this 10,000-square-foot-plus mansion.
1: Whoa,
0: in the L.A. suburbs.
1: 10,000 square feet.
0: Oh, yeah, yeah. And these people made zillions of dollars in commercial real estate, okay? So this is so friggin' weird. Everybody should, like I said, should be talking about this. So this rich Chinese couple immigrates to the United States. They buy this giant mansion in the L.A. suburbs where they hire all sorts of women to give birth to all sorts of kids. They employ multiple nannies who supervise, physically discipline the children and, quote unquote, teach them, and often physically abuse them. They're running a damn child farm. And nobody's talking about, wait a minute, who are these people? Why are they doing this? What is this all about? Because I think the media is hesitant. Well, I don't want to come off as like anti-immigrant or anything racist against Chinese. Actually, one of the lawyers is claiming any criticism of these people is anti-Chinese racism.
1: Oh, my God. I was about to say, why were they doing it? It's not known why they were doing it?
0: No, it's not clear at all.
1: Wow.
0: So let me get into some of the
1: details.
0: What
1: are the possibilities?
0: Yeah, we will brainstorm on this, and I'm sure you folks are too. So nannies used shoes and wooden sticks to strike toddlers, according to prosecutors. In at least one instance, prosecutors said Mr. Zhuan participated in the physical abuse by lifting a child into the air with one arm and repeatedly delivering blows to the child's head.
1: Execute him.
0: There was a 2-month-old who had head injuries that were utterly unsupported by the allegation that the kid fell out of bed. Says Nathan Hawkman, the fabulous L.A. County District Attorney, the discipline was nothing short of physical abuse, beatings, and punishment on a daily basis. They had school rooms where the kids were taught, and then they had punishment rooms that did not have cameras. But you could hear the kids' screams from those rooms. Why? But we're talking about the anyway, sorry. I'm obsessed with this story now. So this couple has 27 children in total. Investigators found a spreadsheet maintained by Mrs. Zhang with the names of 21 children. Since then, the couple has had another 6 children via surrogates, according to The New Yorker. Most of the children were taken into state custody last year and remain in foster care.
1: You are right, though, and this is a media question. But even if that woman was completely what she's now claiming raped, gang raped at a fraternity. Why would that get more attention than this? This is a stunning. Nobody's heard this story.
0: It's a clear the Cornell one is a clear victim oppressor men oppressing women narrative. So it fits the narrative.
1: You'd think abusing badly a dozen and a half kids or whatever,
0: including
1: it is.
0: Toddlers. Yes. Yeah. Says their attorney, if they weren't Chinese, they wouldn't experience this level of scrutiny. He is being unfairly scrutinized because he
1: Execute
0: has so many children. The lawyer?
1: Yeah.
0: Wow, that's a break with precedent. There's no law against having all these children. They came to America because you have the freedom to have a large family. They just want to have a large family. And then listen to this, would you? So after the police investigation into the 2-month-old boy who had a serious head injury that was inconsistent with Mrs. Zhang's explanation that he had fallen out of bed, after the police investigation, one of the couple's nannies, Chun Mei Li, was charged with child abuse that was likely to cause death, related to the baby's injuries.
1: Wow.
0: She fled to China to escape prosecution with the aiding and abetting of the lovely Mr. and Mrs. So she abuses their baby. They just want to have a big family, and they help her escape to China. This is evil. It's insidious. It's horrifying. It's gigantic. We're talking, there may be 30 kids. God knows how many.
1: Are they just mentally ill people?
0: Well, nobody knows, and they don't really get into speculating here in the New York Times account of this. And to their credit, they had the most complete coverage I've seen of this story.
1: So
0: I ought to dig into the New York Times, the LA Times, or maybe Katie can.
1: The tiny bit of the story that I heard about, I assumed it was some sort of, they had all these kids so they could get all this government money. But you're saying they got wealthy on their own.
0: Yes.
1: Which means they're smart. What smart people decide to have 15 kids that they clearly don't want very much, or they wouldn't be
0: abusing
1: them?
0: Well, there were 15 in the house at the time. It's 30. They got to have 30 kids.
1: Wow.
0: My initial thought, and I'm not claiming that this is right, but it's the first thing I went to, is they are at the behest of the communist Chinese breeding an army, a mini army of American citizens that can then be used for the purposes of the Chinese Communist Party as part
2: China
0: of
2: is asshole.
0: 100-year marathon.
1: You'd think you would treat them better if you want them to do your bidding.
0: And I'm not saying they're right, but they are clearly treating these not as beloved children, but as soldiers to be crafted and turned into, you know, merciless agents of something. I mean, there is no, I mean, I hesitate to even say this because nobody needs to hear it. There is no reasonable explanation for having 10, 20, 30 kids, having them raised by nannies and regularly beaten if they don't conform to whatever training they're undergoing. This is a bizarre and horrifying case. So the deputy DA, Mackenzie Timori, said in court, the detectives were actively searching the couple's residence. They've found antique sculptures, millions of dollars worth of alcohol, cash, and bank statements for 200 different bank accounts and 70 corporate accounts. They also found multiple real and fake passports. Where are you, media? Where's Fox News? Where's the New York Post? Maybe they covered it and I missed it. Anyway, I will start working the rampant Chinese communist child abuse desk and make sure, you know what we need to do? We need to reach out to the prosecutors and figure out what they're willing to tell us.
1: Been in this industry my whole life, and it's always been mysterious how some stories catch on and some don't. But this seems like it's got a lot of very interesting parts to it.
0: Including just being honestly compelling for, you know, the protection of children. Anybody cares about children?
1: Wow.
0: Anyway, wow. Yeah, just insane. 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
32: Dancing around, looking for anything, throw it end zone, it is caught! Touchdown! Brandon Cooks has one anyway!
1: 49ers game yesterday, so there are three undefeated teams in the NFL, the Niners, the Chiefs, and the Vikings. Currently, Tom Brady on the color commentary on that game yesterday, the Seahawks 49ers game. I really like his. I know some people hate him. I really enjoy it. I think he's really good.
0: I would agree. Yeah, I enjoy his work. Yeah. He was rocking the three-piece suit, trying to bring that back. Controversial.
1: Cool look. And also, when he was holding his microphone, some people who are a fan of watches noticed his wristwatch, which I actually noticed myself because I had looked at that very watch at a store in Las Vegas when I was there with my son over the summer. $160,000 Patek Philippe watch.
0: Wow.
1: And I, when I looked at it, I was just in this store, and I said, wow, that's nice looking. And the woman came over, and she spent a long time talking to me. She must have thought, in Vegas, you can't tell who's got money and who doesn't by looking at them, sure. I guess. Yeah. I thought, how many of these do you sell them every 10 years, let alone, you know, a week or a month, that you spent this much time talking to me? $160,000 watch. Really quite impressive, though.
0: Wow, keeps perfect time.
1: Well, no, it's mechanical, and it's just sure. Stunning what it does. It is a perpetual calendar, so it has the days, months, weeks, moon cycle in a mechanical watch, and you never have to change it for leap days, leap years, anything like that. It's got it all built in there, which is just an amazing piece of artwork.
0: It's mind-boggling.
1: Yeah, it really is mind-boggling. If you've ever seen, I've looked at the inside of those before. You can look at them online. The fact that people can craft that tiny little thing is really something. But Tom Brady sporting an $160,000 watch, that is something. I don't know if you saw 60 Minutes last night. The lead story, they had the new guy that runs the Secret Service, and they focused on the fact that there have been more threats on Donald Trump's life than any president in U.S. history, and how they have more threats just in general that they're keeping an eye on in the country than we've ever had. That it's just a crazy environment for all kinds of different reasons. Right.
0: All sorts of officials, too, from congresspeople to mayors to senators, all getting tons of threats to their lives. It's really ugly.
1: It is, and for a lot of obvious reasons. As Nora O'Donnell pointed out, Trump is incredibly polarizing, but I think everybody's going to be polarizing for here on out for a while. Biden was incredibly polarizing in his own way. We're just polarized. So we turn everything into polarizing. There's no doubt that Trump throws gasoline on the fire or whatever on a lot of different things. But I don't see this calming down when Trump leaves much. I could be wrong. I hope I'm wrong.
0: Depends who's elected, really.
1: The media environment and the way we're so siloed in we only hear our side of everything, which makes people feel very certain about a lot of things, and including certain about a lot of things that aren't true at all, doesn't help anything. And the fact that we're at war with at least one country or a couple of countries, depending on how you look at it, and they focused on the Iranian threats, on how, you know, you have groups of hundreds of thousands of people in there in Tehran in the square chanting death to American with signs, kill Trump and all that sort of stuff. So they got to keep an eye on that, but. A friend of mine who is in the biz, I texted him last night, and not in the media biz, but in the protecting
0: is
1: people.
0: Is it jihadi?
1: Protecting people in our government biz back in the day, and he knows all these people. I said, what'd you think of that story in 60 Minutes? And so he forwarded me some information from this woman, Susan Crabtree, which apparently has really good sources about all this sort of stuff. And she said, my top line reactions to the mostly softball 60 Minutes interview with the new Secret Service director, Sean Curran, and his deputy, Matt Quinn. Kudos to Curran and Quinn for sitting down for the interview, showing a willingness to address very broad public concerns about protecting POTUS in this high threat environment. The only true news out of the interview was when Quinn suggested that the Secret Service is not prepared for a drone swarm threat. Multiple sources in the Secret Service community tell me that was a big mistake. I thought at the time I was watching it. Why'd you say that out loud? Was that to get funding or something? Because I can't imagine why the Secret Service would say out loud, you're up, we're ready for everything except a drone swarm threat. We'd be in bad shape if that happened.
0: Oh, that'd get right through. Yeah, heck yeah. You know, the only thing I can come up with, and I don't know these guys, but it struck me that they are seriously reform-minded and really intent on the fat cat, lazy culture that we've heard about in recent years, the DEI, the Secret Service, that was just, they're really serious about reforming it. And I could see making the mistake of, since that's your whole thing, we're not ready for this. We're not sharp enough for this. We've got to kick ass or you know, something terrible is going to happen. Are you ready for drone swarms? No, we're not. That's what you would say to your internal team. You know we're not ready for this. We need to work hard. I'm not sure you should say it publicly, though.
1: Hard to say. And maybe it was a funding thing. Who knows? Oftentimes that is what people do with various departments. I thought all the drone stuff, though, was really, really interesting. Did you see the drone catcher thing?
0: I did.
1: Mm-hmm. That was wild. So we have these drones you can put up in the air that have a net. And so if somebody flies a drone over the Super Bowl or gets close to wherever the president's speaking somewhere or whatever, we got this drone that we send up with a net. It goes over that drone and drops a net and catches it.
0: Right.
1: And brings it in. I hope that technology is good. I have a feeling, you know, following the war in Ukraine and Russia, that the technology changes on a sometimes like every couple day basis on who's got the upper hand going back and forth. So, man.
0: I like the devices they use that were, they look like big shotguns that you could handheld, you know, net a drone to bring it down with, you know, interfering with its blades. Obviously, that's what the nets do. I mean, how many of those are you going to need to have handy? Like the entire top row of a stadium is
1: right.
0: Guys who have access to like 15 of those each or what?
1: Right. I guess I'm not surprised that Norah O'Donnell brought this up. Remember the story where they snuck Trump out in the food caterer thing because they were worried about an attack from Iran? That whole narrative of, but what about the other people in the cabinet and the reporters and everybody who you left on the plane? Is that fair? What are you talking about? That's just such a dumb story to me.
0: You're a child, Norah. You're a child.
1: You're a child. Some people seem to be seriously upset. Or who knows? Maybe it was political performative nonsense. But
0: yeah. Yeah, she's a smart lady. She might have been thinking, some people are saying this, I'll bring that out because people want to hear it. So, right. I agree. But by using a decoy, the other people were still on the plane. And they were at risk. Yeah, that's what a decoy is.
1: If you don't do that, you don't have a decoy, you see.
0: See, if everybody just got on the other plane, it wouldn't have... Do you not understand this?
1: We do a lot of segments. If you miss one, get the podcast Armstrong and Getty On Demand. Subscribe.
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18: Many fingers pointing at Iran. I'm Lisa Brady, Fox News. More than 25 countries, including the U.S., out with a joint statement recognizing a British assessment that Iran's Revolutionary Guard was almost certainly behind a suspected plot to target a U.S.-run base in England.
19: We will not tolerate these threats on our soil.
18: British Prime Minister Andy Burnham also promising further sanctions in a speech to Parliament. Saudi Arabia investigating how its air defenses failed to intercept a missile attack by Iran-backed Houthi rebels, killing at least 13 people, wounding hundreds at an airport in the capital. The president of Ukraine not convinced that Russia wants a ceasefire.
20: Ukrainian President Volodymyr Zelensky says he supports a ceasefire on energy facilities in Ukraine and Russia, but warns Vladimir Putin is not ready.
21: Because even after yesterday's messages from president and so about energy ceasefire, Putin attacked our gas infrastructure.
20: Zelensky, speaking on the Fox News channel, also says he would support a more broad ceasefire if Russia does as well.
18: Fox's Jared Halpern at the White House. President Trump has criticized Zelensky for targeting Russian energy facilities while announcing a deal to allow Russia to sell diesel, which has drawn bipartisan pushback in Congress. Homeland Security investigators searching the Washington home of Minnesota Congresswoman Ilhan Omar as part of what the Justice Department calls a federal criminal investigation.
2: It's unusual to see the Justice Department take an overt action 3 weeks before an election when someone's on a ballot. However, it's important to note that a federal judge signed off on this search warrant. So obviously there's some sort of probable cause here where a judge gave the Justice Department and HSI the green light to go into this Washington, D.C. home.
18: Fox's David Spunt near the scene. Omar is not at that residence today and has previously denied any wrongdoing. 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
3: WMBD Radio Local News. I'm Patrick Johnson. Police investigating a weekend shooting that sent one person to the hospital. Officers were called Saturday to the 1100 block of South Matthew Street near West Garden. They found a victim with a gunshot wound to the abdomen. The victim was taken to a local hospital for treatment. According to 25 News, one person is being questioned in connection with the shooting. Police have not released any other details. Ohio Congressman Jim Jordan coming to Peoria Tuesday. Jordan will join Illinois Congressman Darren LaHood for his annual Sizzle and Swizzle Republican gathering at Haven on the Farm in Edwards. Jordan chairs the House Judiciary Committee and helped found the House Freedom Caucus. The event runs from 5 until 7 on Tuesday evening. Previous guests have included Newt Gingrich, Marco Rubio, and Mike Pompeo. Peoria Bishop Louis Tilka is asking for prayers for Pope Leo XIV as he prepares for lung surgery. The 71-year-old pontiff says doctors will remove a small nodule from his lung. Tilka met with the Pope at the Vatican last week and is wishing him a speedy recovery. According to the Vatican, the Pope will be recovering after the surgery for about a week. Gas prices have fallen in Peoria. Gas Buddy reports the local average dropped 6 cents last week to $4.66 a gallon. That's still $1.41 higher than this time last year. Analysts are watching Gulf Coast refineries following Hurricane Isaias, which could affect future prices. More news at 30 minutes or as it breaks, and always at WMBDRadio.com.
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6: The 25 News First Alert forecast features sunny and hot conditions for the second half of our Monday. Daytime highs will top out in the upper 80s to even the lower 90s, setting us up with the potential for some record daytime highs. Here in Peoria, expect a forecast high of 89 that would surpass our 2024 record of 87. Warmer temperatures will stick with us through Tuesday before a cold front introduces some periodic rain chances, namely starting Tuesday night, followed by the return of some cooler conditions. I'm 25 News First Alert meteorologist Valent Solivari for WMBD Radio.
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0: All right, let's do it. The Markley, Van Camp, and Robbins Show. 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
24: Yo, man.
0: Wow, a little surprise this morning, huh?
24: Yeah, you know, you find out that Ilhan Omar's house in D.C. is getting raided. So they raided Democrat Representative Ilhan Omar's Washington, D.C. home around 6 o'clock this morning, and it has wrapped up. But it's part of an ongoing federal criminal investigation involving the Department of Homeland Security and the Justice Department. MS Now's Ken Delanian, who was all in on the Russian collusion hoax, if you remember, he had a lot of sources within that whole hoax, seemed a little upset while reporting the investigation has to do with how old she really was, at least this is part of it, when she got U.S. citizenship, because that may have actually changed the math a little bit.
25: Nothing about the brother yet. More on that later.
26: That seems like it would be an issue easily cleared up, but nonetheless, you know, these federal agents were combing through her personal property in a very, very intrusive search. Obviously, this raises a lot of questions because Representative Omar.
25: Hold on a second. Mm-hmm. Intrusive search.
24: Yes.
25: They go through the underwear like Melania?
24: No. I like, too. He's like, well, her age in the year 2000 could be easily cleared up. Please, man, we don't even know how old, you know, Pujols is, actually.
25: No kidding.
24: He's a baseball player.
27: Yeah, I think he just turned 73.
25: Well, in the reports, she married the brother, but then she had kids with somebody else.
27: Yeah, right.
25: And then she married the consultant. Mm-hmm. And then there's millions of dollars. And there might be something to that Somali fraud in Minnesota, too. I mean, there's all these different things, dude.
8: Some people did something?
25: Wow. Yes. Mm-hmm. She's like loud and clear. Man, oh, man.
26: Has been targeted on the right for a long period of time. She's a sitting member of Congress with certain privileges around the speech and debate clause. So there's a lot we don't know here. A lot of questions have been raised.
25: Yes, but you're a little miffed. Yes. We can tell.
24: Well, nobody is above the law. We heard that for years.
25: We have heard that.
28: No one is above the law.
29: Nobody's above the law.
30: No person is above the law.
31: No one is above the law.
33: No one is above the law.
34: No one is above the law.
35: No one is above the law.
36: No one is above the law.
37: You're not above the law. You're not an elite. You're not untouchable. And so it's nice to see that the rule of law has returned.
27: Hmm. Look at that guy.
24: Eric Swalwell.
27: Yes.
25: It's a good one there, David.
27: Man.
24: No one's above the law.
27: I got PTSD now.
24: Hey.
27: Gosh.
25: Yeah. Also, news from over the weekend politically. Tallarico, he's back.
24: Yeah.
27: What is going on, man?
25: What do you mean?
27: Well, I was getting all this stuff over the weekend.
25: Yeah, the flu.
27: Yeah, I know, right? For 14 days. That's normal. No, I was getting all this stuff from all these people that he was locked in this area. He locked himself in a mental hospital in Ohio.
24: So,
27: and I don't know if that's true or not.
24: Yeah, I don't know, man. Okay, so I'll just try to lay all the groundwork here because it gets very confusing.
25: Yeah, very much so.
24: I'll try to make it as simple as possible. What was alleged yesterday? Conservative reporter Nick Sorter shared a story yesterday that Democrat Senate nominee James Tallarico was off the campaign trail because he'd been at a mental institution in Ohio. There was another Texas Democrat who went to the same facility several years ago. That's why people were looking at that particular institution. Now, the hospital has said Representative James Tallarico has never received treatment from Lindner Center of Hope. And there are some people saying, well, that's you know, a very carefully worded statement. But anyway, this guy named Ryan Amaker, I'd never heard of him until yesterday, claims he correctly guessed the code that would give him access to patient information and then shared audio of him on the phone with the facility where they presumably say that James Tallarico had been discharged. But the timing, and we could play the clip, the timing of this doesn't make sense.
25: Yes.
24: Because this is from Saturday evening. James Tallarico had been seen at the Austin City Limits Music Festival the day before.
25: Right.
24: And so anyway, we can roll out the audio if you want.
25: Right, sure.
38: Hi. Hey. I
1: do not find anyone with that name for the last 4 days. It's been discharged, and they're not here in the building.
2: Okay, so nothing for James Tallarico?
27: And it's kind of silent for a while, yeah. Looking.
1: Yes, it looks, well, this is what it's today. It looks like she was just discharged this evening. That's why I don't have it.
2: Oh, he was discharged then?
1: Mm-hmm.
2: Okay. And this is the Hope...
1: So he should be...
2: Okay.
1: I'm sorry.
2: This is... Let me make sure I have the right... This is Hope Linder?
1: Yes, uh-huh.
2: Okay. And you're in Hamilton, Ohio?
1: No, we're not in Hamilton. No. Oh. We're in Mason.
2: Okay. So that's why he's on a system. He's been recent. Okay. All right.
1: Okay.
2: Thank you.
1: Thank you. Bye-bye.
27: Yeah, it's kind of confusing because it says nothing in the last 4 days.
11: Yeah.
27: And then it was earlier this evening.
11: Right. But Tallarico was in Texas on Friday.

0: 3870 and be like, who guesses that?
1: What are the odds, right?
0: I know, that's what I'm saying.
1: He's going to guess correctly.
0: Yeah, that's my point.
1: I don't know, man.
0: I know.
1: I struggle with this one a lot.
2: Yeah, I don't.
1: And again, I mean, if I were Tallarico, I would explain it, right? I would just hold a presser and say, let's get this out in the open right now. Here's what happened. Here's where I was. Here's what I did.
0: Well, he talked to one of the affiliates in Dallas.
2: Yeah,
0: to me, it's like caught in a lie.
2: Yeah, that's the thing. It's like, I don't trust anybody involved in this.
0: No, because this you know, which doctor did you see?
2: Right, because initially he had said he had gone to a prompt care in Dallas, and that now in this NBC affiliate in Dallas interview, he's saying, well, I saw my primary care physician, and here's part of that interview.
0: Yeah.
3: Yeah, I got the flu, and I'm feeling much better, and I'm glad I had a chance to recover. You know, if you don't take the opportunity to get well, sometimes you can get even sicker, and so I'm glad we made the decision to just take the week, get better, and now I'm glad to be back on the trail.
4: You've talked about how you're diabetic, and that has, when diabetics get the flu, it can get really bad. How bad was it for somebody who wants to know? Is this just like in bed rest, or did you ever have to go to a doctor or a hospital?
3: I just went to my primary care physician, but it wasn't anything worse than a nasty case of the flu. And so I was in bed and drinking lots of liquids. Unfortunately, the campaign made me work from home, so I didn't even get full days off. But didn't want to be out on the trail and didn't want to get anyone else sick. It's important, I think, for leaders to be responsible in these moments.
0: You're working from home.
2: Yeah.
0: What, you couldn't do a quick video? Hey, I'm fine. I mean, I'm sick. I don't want to be out there, but just know I'm going to be wherever.
1: It just adds to the weirdness of the whole thing.
2: The whole thing is very weird.
0: Yeah, I'm not buying it.
2: I'm not either, because if it's like the loony bin, like I took a week off a few months ago to, mm-hmm. Have a summer vacation trip with my family, and if somebody were to say, I have information that David Van Camp was in a mental institution that week, one, I wouldn't fault you if you believed it. But two, I could in 30 seconds pull up my bank app, show you bank statements of me in Galveston, Texas at the time, what hotel I was staying in. Like, if this is so easily debunked, then give me the receipt of the, just put it out there and make these guys look like fools.
0: Of course.
1: If you were that sick for that length of time, and now you're out shaking hands and kissing babies at a music festival?
0: Might want to make sure he was out of the woods.
1: That doesn't make any sense to me either. If that weakened condition that leads you to go to.
0: Well, if you look at the flu, what is it? After a certain number of days, you're no longer contagious.
1: Yeah. Well, that's probably true, but
0: it's like 5 days
1: or whatever. If you're so sick, you're bedridden for that long, and now you're up going to a music festival. I don't know.
0: But isn't he saying that he really wasn't bedridden in this clip? It was just the flu.
2: Yeah, it was the flu. And
0: he had to work still.
2: Yeah.
0: But that's not. Here's the rest of the clip. Let's get to the rest of the clip and then we'll go.
3: And I'm glad to be back. Feeling much better.
4: I want to get your response because the internet was.
3: The internet's doing its thing.
4: The internet was invested in your outcome.
3: Yes,
4: right?
3: Yes. I'm sure it's because they care so much about me. So.
4: Well, so conservative folks on Twitter and some of Paxton's ally were pushing the idea that you had a stress induced episode and were getting treatment for it. What are your thoughts? Did that happen?
3: That's not true. I just had the flu, and I feel much better. But it's a good reminder that you can't believe everything you read on the internet.
0: Okay. Now go back to ranting, Scott. Go ahead.
1: No, I really am done ranting. I mean, I think everything that everybody thinks, when this goes on, like, wait a minute, everybody's had the flu at least once in their life, right?
0: Yes.
1: And I know that some flu is worse than others. I get that.
0: Yes.
1: But this guy was laid up for 2 weeks. He's on the campaign trail. He wants to be the senator. And you don't have any proof of life, video, or anything from those days. You just want radio silence.
0: Yeah.
1: I mean, that doesn't seem right to me. None of it does.
0: We don't have the proof yet that the mental institution is the fact of the matter.
2: Yeah.
0: But to me, it's more believable than the flu story.
2: I think so, too. Yeah.
0: Because you wouldn't want anybody to know. You wouldn't want it to get out.
2: Right.
0: You certainly couldn't go in-state. You'd have to go somewhere else. So we'll have to see if that's true. Here's the other part. So you heard what he just said right there. If you're wondering, wait a second, didn't he say prompt care before?
2: Yeah.
0: Okay, so the first thing he was going to miss was the Hispanic get-together.
2: Yeah.
0: And he was so sad because he was looking forward to hanging out and all the delicious food and whatever. And this is part of that.
5: And last night it got so bad that I went to the urgent care here in Dallas, and I was diagnosed with

0: Okay. And then, the other one, where we just heard.
1: Do you ever have to go to a doctor or a hospital?
2: I just went to my primary care physician, but it wasn't anything worse than a nasty case of the flu.
0: Okay, yeah, not buying it.
3: No.
0: So we'll see where it goes.
3: It goes on. And by the way, would it hurt him with any voters of his political party to say he was locked up for a couple of weeks in a mental institution?
4: If that part is true, if it's proven to be true, and I don't know what to believe. I know that guy was not laid out with the flu, but I don't know what actually was going on. Then I think the biggest ding would be a cover-up, like lying to people about it.
0: Yes. Although, if you are running and you ended up in the mental institution, your election's done.
4: Yeah.
0: Your independents are just not going to vote for you. Mm-hmm. People that would be on the fence, it's like, listen, man, I hope the guy gets the help he needs, but man, you can't. You can't vote for him at this point if that's going on.
4: And some people are bringing up John Fetterman. John Fetterman went to the loony bin after he was already elected.
0: Correct.
4: That's a different thing altogether.
0: Yep. Totally agree. I know. It's insane.
3: Van Camp. He went to the loony bin.
4: I don't want to sanitize language, Scott.
3: No, I understand. There you go. It's just very funny.
0: All right, it's Mashup Monday. What do we have today, David?
4: Oh, what we have today is Danzig's mother meets Donna Summer's bad girls.
0: Ooh, everybody's bad.

0: Somewhere I pictured Danzig absolutely hating this matchup.
1: Oh, absolutely.
0: He doesn't have much of a sense of humor.
1: No, he does not.
0: I have a Danzig story sometime if we have the time.
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0: Oh, my gosh. 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
13: The Markley, Van Camp, and Robbins Show. Jamie Markley, David Van Camp, Scott Robbins, and now, five stories we're watching today.
14: One, two, three, four, five.
15: All right, number five, Krista Pike is back in prison after that botched execution attempt as her team is looking for next steps. Take that next step off of a cliff, maybe? I don't know.
13: I'm not quite sure. Just next step.
16: She's back in prison.
15: She's back in prison, yes.
16: So it's amazing.
13: But no new date set.
15: No.
13: We're going to be talking about the death penalty, too, coming up.
15: Oh, good.
13: Pope had some comments about the death penalty.
17: Well, I can't imagine what that would be.
15: Number four, per the Wall Street Journal, Kamala Harris's husband, Doug Emhoff, apparently doesn't want her to run for president for a third time. And it'd be a long shot.
17: He wants somebody to drink with.
15: Number three.
13: Well, she yelled at him from last time, remember?
17: Oh, mm-hmm. Yeah.
13: Oh, my gosh. And he forgot her birthday or something?
17: Yeah.
13: When they were on the campaign trail?
17: He was
13: trail?
17: In the doghouse, yeah.
15: Yeah.
13: And really, secretly, he's just like, it's embarrassing to me.
15: Right. I still have street cred in this town. Come on.
13: Come on.
15: Old slugger.
13: You know, yeah. You're a joke, crying out loud.
18: I call myself a joyful warrior.
15: All right. Number three, Trump says he struck a deal with Putin for Russia to sell 4.8 million tons of diesel fuel to the U.S. and global markets. People outraged about that.
17: Yeah,
15: because
17: that's a tough one.
15: Yeah,
17: that's a tough one.
15: It's well, giving more money to fuel the war machine of Russia. Yeah.
13: I thought you wanted lower gas prices, Scott.
17: I just, that one was, just didn't sit right with me.
13: Oh, okay.
17: I could be wrong, but it doesn't sit right with me.
15: Well, any benefit probably won't even be felt until December.
17: Well, of 29, if you listen to these guys, yeah.
13: Oh my gosh, wow.
16: Scott!
17: Well, I'm sorry, but it just doesn't sit right with me, sir.
15: Right. Number two, UK Prime Minister Andy Burnham says the planned attack on that airbase, that airbase a few weeks ago was almost certainly directed by Iran's IRGC. And number one, federal agents raided Democrat Representative Ilhan Omar's Washington, D.C. home around 6 o'clock this morning as part of an ongoing federal criminal investigation involving Homeland Security and the Justice Department. Those are the top five stories that we're watching today.
16: Download the Prize Picks app today. 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
13: Okay. Maybe you saw the video of this guy that got into the tiger enclosure.
15: Oh, dude.
17: Yes.
13: UK?
17: Idiot.
13: Oh, my goodness. How many views did that end up getting?
15: A lot.
13: It's like in the millions.
15: Oh, yeah.
17: Well, yeah.
13: Because the guy, if you hadn't heard, he was mauled to death by the tiger.
16: Well, you got into a cage with a tiger, and then you got down on your hands and knees and did some weird flexing of some kind. And the tiger, I was like, you're going to hug the tiger or something. You're going to be best pals.
13: Yeah, that's not
16: going to
13: happen.
16: And he ate you. Yeah. Well, I mean, that's what tigers do.
15: They're not going to Harambe the tiger, though. That's good.
16: I know. No. David, that's the first question I had.
13: He did when I came in. You know, they're probably going to kill the tiger.
16: Yeah.
13: And I'm like, they're not. They already said they're not going to.
16: Man.
13: You were already freaking out on that
16: Well,
13: one,
16: it wasn't the tiger's fault that a clown jumps in there with him.
13: I know.
16: Jeez.
13: It's
18: really jarred something loose, tiger.
13: Okay, that probably wasn't necessary.
16: Yeah.
13: But was this some sort of mental health thing, or this guy just trying to get views?
16: I don't know. Well,
15: I heard he had special needs, and he was trying to go pet the tiger.
17: But the camera, he had the camera going, I guess, too, at the same time. I don't know. Who knows?
13: Okay. Death penalty. Should it still happen? That's next right here.
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11: News. I'm CJ Papa. House Democratic leaders are criticizing this morning's raid of Ilhan Omar's D.C. home, calling it an abuse of power by the Trump administration.
20: This was a court-authorized search warrant here at the D.C. home of Minnesota Congresswoman Ilhan Omar. No indication that there's any type of search going on at her home in Minnesota. Also no indication that she is here, given the fact that we're a few weeks away from the election and Congress is out of session.
11: Fox's David Spunt near the scene. A change from a U.S. airline.
21: Delta Airlines is delaying the launch of its nonstop flight from Atlanta to Riyadh, Saudi Arabia. It was planned for later this month. It's been rescheduled for March of next year.
11: Fox's Jenny Gasol. The airport in Saudi Arabia has come under attack from Houthi rebels in Yemen. No meetings for Pope Leo until October 20th. He's having lung surgery tomorrow, says the Vatican. 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
22: WMBD Radio Local News. I'm Patrick Johnson. One person recovering following a shooting at South Peoria Saturday. Police say the victim was found with a gunshot wound to the stomach at the 1100 block of South Matthew Street. The victim was taken to a nearby hospital. It's being reported that investigators are questioning someone about the shooting. Peoria police continue to investigate a carjacking from last Thursday. A man was attacked by a group of suspects while unloading his vehicle on West Martin Street. One took his keys. Several others drove off in his vehicle. The victim suffered minor injuries. Seven men graduated Friday from an intensive reentry program during a ceremony at the Peoria County Jail. Here's WMBD's Stace Keene.
23: Elite Community Outreach partnered with Peoria County Sheriff Chris Watkins on the program, which officials say is designed to help inmates become a better version of themselves. Participants completed classes in life skills, financial literacy, felony expungement, anger management, conflict resolution, and even fatherhood. 25 News reports the graduates shared their personal testimonies with young men from the Elite Game Changer Safe School program, hoping to inspire those young men to make better decisions in their lives. I'm Stace Keene, WMBD. News.
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25: The 25 News First Alert forecast features sunny and hot conditions for the second half of our Monday. Daytime highs will top out in the upper 80s to even the lower 90s, setting us up with the potential for some record daytime highs. Here in Peoria, expect a forecast high of 89 that would surpass our 2024 record of 87. Warmer temperatures will stick with us through Tuesday before a cold front introduces some periodic rain chances, namely starting Tuesday night, followed by the return of some cooler conditions. I'm 25 News First Alert meteorologist Valent Solivari for WMBD Radio.
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0: The Markley Van Camp and Robbins Show. Thank you very much for being here. Appreciate it. I'm Jamie Markley, the Gen Xer, the Millennial, David Van Camp, the award-winning sexy boomer. That's Scott Robbins.
1: Yeah.
0: Okay, so you guys like the deal with Russia for the diesel, or you don't like the deal?
1: I'm not a big fan. Just because you're dealing with them, and I didn't think we were going to do this.
0: Well, you've been griping about gas prices. You see it every day. Every day, you're like, I see the gas prices. I drive by every day.
1: I understand that, but I can be of two minds here. I could say we don't want to do business with him. I could still bitch about the gas prices.
0: Okay. Got it. Well, you could be looking at the world economy, like in deep trouble, with this diesel shortage issue. Mm-hmm. So, yeah, that was the big, the big headline throughout
2: the growing fallout after President Trump reached a deal to buy diesel from Russia, sparking backlash. Ukraine's president with new words for Trump and Putin this morning.
0: There are some conservatives that are like, yeah, it's a good thing because it's basically a war on the globalists.
1: Well, you can cut it any way you want to cut it. That's fine. But you're dealing with the devil here. So, yeah.
0: I understand that. Yeah. At the same time, you had all of these European countries buying gas from Russia.
1: I know.
0: And that war is in their backyard. And then we're like, we're going to do a deal for diesel. Oh, God, growing fallout. Oh, golly. I mean, I get it. But at the same time, there's a lot of hypocrisy going on with that.
1: Well, I know. But we have to stand for something, right?
3: Well, I don't know. I mean, the Saudis.
0: I thought you stood for a lower gas price.
1: I do. But I told you, I can bitch about gas prices and not want to do a deal with the devil, too.
0: Okay. Well, but you want Iran to have nukes.
1: No, I don't want Iran to have nukes. What the hell are you talking about?
0: Well, I think that's what the war was about, wasn't it? With Iran. That made the prices go up of the gas.
1: I sure as heck don't want Iran to have nukes. No. Please don't.
3: Far as doing a deal with the devil, the Saudis did 9/11, and we're not shutting down OPEC anytime soon.
0: No. It's true.
1: So. See, I know. I mean, there's dichotomies everywhere,
0: But I think the deal is we're just supposed to let you rant, just like you got to let me rant, and then you start bringing other, points to it. It's like, just shut up and let me rant. It ticks me off when I got to pay this much for gas.
1: I know.
0: I get it.
1: I'm going to reroute my trip so I'm not going by four gas stations a day, just blaring at me the price.
0: It's just going to hurt for a while.
1: But I will mention it was down some today.
0: Okay.
1: For some reason. Got I don't it. Know. I feel like the old man at the campground talking about the weather and gas prices. That's all I do now.
3: Oh, my knee's acting up.
1: Tell you what, it's going to rain. Your knees start to twitch. We get rain, we could use it. Oh, boy. Gosh dang it.
0: I know.
1: I'm that guy now.
3: How's your rain gauge?
1: Yeah, right, exactly. I dumped it out. It was 7.5 inches this morning.
0: Where are you at on the death penalty? You all for that public execution coming up?
1: Yes.
0: You're for that?
1: Yeah, I'm for it. Yeah. I mean, it sends a message. The message needs to be sent.
0: Yeah.
1: This is what happens. I mean, I get the whole martyr thing. You don't want to martyr this guy. No. But I think it's too late for that.
3: All right. He already is like a hero.
1: Exactly. That's what I mean. Yeah, exactly.
3: In the Middle East. So.
1: Right.
3: Whatever.
1: But I just think it sends a message that you're going to get killed. We're going to kill you if you do this.
0: Well, if you missed it last week, Secretary of War Pete Hegseth announcing the upcoming execution.
4: Army major betrays his country, radical Islamist, kills a bunch of Americans at Fort Hood. Of course we're going to do it at Fort Hood. We're going to do it on a Thursday. We're going to do it at 1 o'clock, which is when he did it. And it's going to be soldiers with rifles executing the firing squad. And we'll make sure that people are able to watch it, that it's public, because people need to understand that there's serious consequences for these types of things.
0: Yes. And so then legacy media will say, this has also angered conservatives or Republicans. Like Tom Tillis.
1: No, I knew you were going to say that. I know, bipartisan, right?
0: Right.
1: Because
0: of course.
1: Tom Tillis's head is there and no one else. Okay.
0: So all of that. And then the Pope came out on social media the other day to go after it. And, I'm reading from, a CBS News story about it. I'm just going to bring this up because I want to read the whole quote. He posted it to X, as far as I know. The death penalty is inadmissible because it is an attack on the dignity of the person. Okay. The common good can be safeguarded and the requirements of justice can be met without recourse to capital punishment. Effective systems of detention have been developed that protect citizens while at the same time do not completely deprive those who are guilty of the possibility of redemption. That's what Pope Leo had to say. So, and that's what the media does. When the Pope does something they like, they highlight the Pope.
1: Yeah.
0: So they certainly did do that. By the way, as far as the comments from that post, I cannot tell you how many say, "Hey, Pope, try reading the Bible." On and on and on. Yeah. And, you know, to get, say, another side of that story, some news outlets have talked to Frank Turek, a Christian apologist. He's got that ministry. He's the president of Cross Examined. And this was him talking about the death penalty. Thought it was interesting.
5: Not only was the death penalty obviously in place in the Old Testament, but even in the New, for two reasons. Jesus himself affirmed the death penalty. Why? Because Pilate said to him, "Don't you know I have the authority to kill you?" And Jesus didn't say, "No, you don't." Jesus said, "You do, but you get that authority from above." Mm-hmm. What do you mean from above? Well, here's the second point. God set up government to bear the sword to punish wrongdoers and protect innocent people from evil. This is in Genesis 9 in the Old Testament. It's in Romans 13 in the New Testament. The reason we have government to begin with is to protect innocent people from evil.
0: Yeah. I don't know. People on the left would be like, "Wait a second, that Frank Turek, he was Charlie Kirk's mentor." Well, one of Charlie's mentors. Yeah. Smart guy.
1: Yeah.
0: You know, but you never hear this side in legacy media as far as what's right, what's wrong. They just like, "Oh, the Pope said something." We like, "Oh, see, there's the authority."
1: Right.
0: And they just leave it at that. Frank goes on.
5: You don't have to watch it, but I think it not only is something that we ought to make available to people because this is actually what's happening and we shouldn't have to hide this from people, but it is also a deterrent when people actually see what is carried out in terms of punishment.
0: Yeah. So there's another side to that.
3: Well, I think, you know, you've got some like J.D. Vance and Mike Johnson out there saying, "Well, I'm not going to watch it." They're like trying to thread the needle very,
0: right,
3: very much so.
0: Yeah. You don't have to.
1: Well, then don't watch it. Yeah, okay.
0: Right. Yeah.
1: I don't care. You don't have to watch it.
0: I mean, I don't know if that's going to be part of the test to know if you're a true conservative or not. Did you watch it every last second?
3: No. It shouldn't be.
0: That sort of thing. Yeah. I didn't watch the full mauling of that dude with the tiger. I didn't want to see the rest of it. It's like I saw like 10 or 15 seconds. I'm like, that's enough.
6: I know what the end of the movie is. I don't need to watch it any further.
0: I think I'll be all right without that. All right, it's that time. We do it a couple of times a day. Go around the table. It may not be the biggest story out there, but it caught your attention. You want to bring it in. David, today, what's your story?
3: There was a Senate debate in New Jersey between Democrat incumbent Cory Booker and his Tears of Rage and his Republican opponent, a guy by the name of Justin Murphy. And Justin's gone viral for his take on what Trump should do with Iran because, you know, Cory Booker's got the histrionics and he's, "We invaded another country, her illegal war of choice." Oh.
0: I don't know that I've ever heard you do Cory Booker before,
1: that's not bad. Yeah,
0: it's pretty good. Okay, roll it.
7: Finish it. Finish that war in a positive manner. We can't wait halfway through and decide we don't want to do this anymore. The Iranian Islamic Revolutionary Guard Corps is a radical terrorist organization that has deprived the Iranian people and the Persian people of their history and of a decent life. They have murdered, raped, tortured, assassinated, promoted, and promoted terrorism all throughout the world, especially in the region of the Middle East. They are a cancer on human existence. I remember as a young boy watching those walls of our November of 1979, watching the radical Islamic terrorists storm over the walls of our embassy and 52 Americans held for 444 days. And ever since November of 79, the IRGC in Iran has done nothing but export terror, murder, rape, oppression, and assassination to the region and to the world. And it's time it stops. Four decades is enough. The Iranian people have suffered enough. And I would say, Mr. President, put your cowboy hat on and get out there and kick some ass and get this done and done right.
1: Yeah, that's pretty good.
0: There you go.
1: I'm a cowboy.
3: You think he practiced that in front of the mirror?
0: He had it down, man.
3: He did, man. Perfect. He landed it.
6: Nailed it.
0: No kidding. Wow. All right.
8: Tears of rage.
0: Yeah, I know you had tears of rage.
6: Tears of rage, I'm sure.
0: And it was out to the car, whatever.
8: Out the cobble.
0: Yeah. Anyway, Scotty, what do you got for your story today?
1: Well, this was sent to me by a few people over the weekend. It was a church of middle-aged white people. And when I say that, I mean middle-aged progressive communists, and they were all there, and you've got the elections coming up, and they were urging people to vote the way they wanted them to vote, and it was in a church, and they decided to break into song, and anyway, here we go.
0: Okay.
9: Well,

0: Are we serious? Are we serious right now? Oh my gosh.
1: I'm gonna vote on time. My vote can save democracy. I'm gonna vote on time. My vote can save democracy.
0: That's not church, man. That's some sort of progressive nonsense.
1: Vote on time.
2: Dude, it's also just bad writing.
3: Awesome.
2: Yes, yeah, I mean, listen, it's based off this little light of mine.
3: Yeah, right. Yeah.
2: You know what was right there? Low-hanging fruit?
3: What?
2: This little right of mine. I'm going to let it shine.
3: See, David, they need you in that church.
2: Come on.
3: Let me rewrite this.
0: Is this third one any different, or is it the...
1: I'm going to vote on time.
0: That's the just...
1: This little vote of mine.
0: Okay.
1: I'm going to vote on time.
0: Okay, gosh.
3: Again... I don't know the effectiveness of this stuff they do. It doesn't seem to really turn anybody their way.
0: Well, you know, those churches are thriving. Just flush with cash. No, they're not.
3: It's just remarkably bad.
0: You know what? I'm going to switch up my story.
3: Okay.
0: I try to bring something else to this. And it has to do with church at least a little bit.
3: Okay.
0: As far as music. You know, there are different people that go to church that might say, man, the music should be better for honoring the Lord.
3: I've heard that.
0: Just like better music would be good.
3: Mm-hmm.
0: And I know music is taste and all of those things. I don't know if you heard Kid Rock's new song, Jesus is King, James 1:17.
3: Oh, my. No.
0: You haven't heard it?
3: Have not.
0: Okay, I've sat with it for like a week. And then I sent it to some friends like, hey, what do you think of this? It's like, I don't know if kid's legit. You know, like trying to follow Jesus.
3: Right.
0: But yeah, I thought it was a good song, whatever. And I had said to my wife, man, the music at church would be so much better if we just had this kind of flavor now and again. So I'll play you just a little bit, especially after what you just put us through, Scott, with your clip.
3: Yeah.
0: Okay, see what you think.
4: I've been

0: So, I thought it was really good. I've listened to it a number of times since. And I know that there are some Christian people like, you know, I don't know if all of this is accurate biblically.
1: Well,
0: I'm like, well, I could say the same about Bethel and Hillsong songs
1: yeah.
0: that get sung every week at church. So,
1: sure, anything contemporary, yes.
0: You know, but my wife told me this morning she saw part of an interview where he said, I just wanted to make songs that you'd like to hear in church. And I'm like, yeah, bro, that sounds pretty good. Yeah.
2: Eminem's like on the album, too.
0: I heard that. I haven't heard the Eminem song yet.
2: Somewhere, you know, a 90s grandma just earned her wings in heaven, you know?
0: Dude, I was thinking, I've been to 3 Kid Rock shows and been playing those records when we were in rock radio.
1: Oh, yeah.
0: And if you'd have told me that song's coming out in 2026, I never would have believed it. It's wild. All right, we got to get to Nimrods of the News and a news update next.

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8: 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I'm Delos Yonke. Pretty quiet for corn, but a little bit higher. Soybeans have come off their lows. We're down about half a dozen. December corn up 3, 482 and 3 quarters. March up 2.5, 496 and 3 quarters. July up 2, 509 and a half. November soybeans down 6.5, 1285 and a half. January down 6 and 3 quarters, 1302. March down 6.25, 1312. And a half. December wheat down a quarter, 670 and three quarters. KC down 4.25 at 715. Livestock, December lean hogs up 72, 68.55. December live cattle down $1.07, 225.97. And November feeders down 180, 340.15. They were up more than $10 a hundredweight all of last week. 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

0: The Markley, Van Camp, and Robin Show. It is true, people talk about getting the weight loss injections, and then they find out, oh, man, there's some side effects. I don't know if I'm down with that. Mm-hmm. And for some people, they just won't do it because of the needles. They just don't want to give themselves shots. So if you thought, I would like to lose some significant weight, but I don't want to buy Depends and I don't want to do the needles, there is an alternative. It's called Lean, and it's worked for a lot of people.
1: Yeah, doctors stepped in. 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
0: News update, David Van Camp.
1: Democrat Representative Ilhan Omar putting out a statement on X after her house was raided by DHS officials. She says, I'm okay. Make no mistake. This is an attempt to target political enemies and weaponize federal law enforcement. For 10 years, Trump has targeted me with baseless lies and smear campaigns. This is just the latest escalation in his campaign of political intimidation. I will not be silenced.
0: I don't think he's done enough on that one.
1: Yeah, personally.
2: No, me either.
0: Yeah, we'll see. We'll see.
2: I will not be silent.
0: All right, we got to get the Nimrod.
3: When the going gets tough.
4: Damn it, this is too hard.
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4: I love the poorly educated.
0: All right. Nimrods in the News. We go to Iowa. 30-year-old woman. It's either Shanice or Shanice. You can decide. S-H-A-N-Y-C-E?
2: Shanice, I'm guessing.
0: Okay.
2: That's a guess.
0: She was arrested. She charged around $1,350 on a stolen credit card for bounce houses.
2: Oh, my God.
0: A couple of parties over the summer. Well. And then she didn't return the generator that was part of the rental.
2: Oh, no.
0: It's unclear where she got the credit card numbers. Who knows? But she is now free on $6,000 bond. And that's Nimrod's in the News.
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11: A member of Congress says she's being targeted.
5: I'm Lisa Brady, Fox News. Minnesota Congresswoman Ilhan Omar calling a federal search of her Washington, D.C. home today an attempt to target political enemies and weaponize federal law enforcement. The progressive Democrat posting reaction after an hours-long search by Homeland Security investigators. She was not at the D.C. residence at the time.
11: Sources telling Fox News the raid focuses on immigration fraud and documents completed by Omar's late father when she was a child. The search also follows public confirmation of an ongoing criminal investigation by White House border czar Tom Homan.
5: Fox's Jeff Benasso, Omar has denied wrongdoing. Today's search was on a warrant authorized by a federal judge just over 3 weeks to the midterm elections, with Omar seeking a fourth term. A united front against Iran in a new joint statement from nearly 30 countries, including the U.S., condemning violent attacks and a suspected plot to target a U.S.-run airbase in England.
12: This joint statement was prompted by the UK's assessment that Iran was almost certainly behind the security alert at RAF Fairford last month. It condemns lethal plotting, arson, sabotage, cyber attacks, and other hybrid activities. There's also a reference to a recent campaign of attacks across Europe targeting Jewish communities, Iranian journalists, and US interests.
5: Fox's Jonathan Savage, Tehran has called it unfounded and malicious to suggest it was involved in the airbase plot. President Trump defending a deal to allow Russia to sell diesel to the U.S. and world markets, aiming to help lower diesel prices. The president posting he made the right choice for the American people and that the European Union paid Russia $250 billion for energy. But Ukraine's president says that new deal will fund more Russian attacks. It's also facing some bipartisan pushback in Congress. 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
13: WMBD Radio Local News, I'm Patrick Johnson. The head of the Catholic Diocese of Peoria is calling for prayers as Pope Leo XIV prepares for surgery. Bishop Louis Tilka says he's praying for the pontiff's health and speedy recovery. The 71-year-old pope announced Sunday that doctors will remove a small nodule from his lung. Tilka met with the pope at the Vatican recently. Peoria police are investigating a Saturday shooting that left one person injured. Officers found the victim with a gunshot wound to the abdomen on South Matthew Street near West Garden. The victim was taken to a local hospital. According to reports, one person is being questioned in connection with the shooting. Gas prices are down 6 cents over the past week. According to Gas Buddy, Peoria average is now $4.66 a gallon, more than $1.40 higher than this time last year, however. Prices around the area range from $4.35 to $4.79. Oil industry analyst Trilby Lumberg of the Lumberg Survey says oil prices could drop even more despite tensions in the Middle East.
14: I suspect that they may turn out to be small because the wholesale price cuts that retailers pay are slowing down in some areas.
13: Congressman Darren LaHood will host Ohio Congressman Jim Jordan at his annual Sizzle and Swizzle event tomorrow evening. Jordan chairs the House Judiciary Committee, the Republican gathering scheduled from 5 until 7 at Haven on the Farm in Edwards. More news in 30 minutes or as it breaks, and always at WMBDRadio.com.
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17: The 25 News First Alert forecast features sunny and hot conditions for the second half of our Monday. Daytime highs will top out in the upper 80s to even the lower 90s, setting us up with the potential for some record daytime highs. Here in Peoria, expect a forecast high of 89 that would surpass our 2024 record of 87. Warmer temperatures will stick with us through Tuesday before a cold front introduces some periodic rain chances, namely starting Tuesday night, followed by the return of some cooler conditions. I'm 25 News First Alert meteorologist Balint Solivari for WMBD Radio.
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0: The Markley, Van Camp, and Robbins Show. Jamie Markley, David Van Camp, Scott Robbins. Okay. The Houthi rebels, they're at it again.
27: Yeah, they are.
0: Riyadh, that main airport.
27: Oh, like, yeah.
0: 300 injured, at least 13 dead, including an American. It's crazy.
27: It is crazy. We're dealing with this. You got to, maybe you all just contain them somehow. It's like you can't just keep fighting forever. You just got to just contain them and let them fight with each other. I don't know what else to do here.
0: And how would exactly you get that done,
27: I don't
0: Scott?
27: Know. Big electric fences? I don't know. I don't know.
0: It's the deadliest attack on Saudi soil in over a decade.
27: Just awful.
0: And, of course, they're backed by Iran. And the Houthis say it's retaliating for a Saudi-led offense against it in Yemen. Mm-hmm. And on it goes.
27: Man, oh, man. Your whole life is predicated on wrecking stuff. Yes.
0: And taking over.
27: Yeah, just wrecking stuff.
0: Yes.
27: And taking over for what? To do what?
0: To fulfill your mission.
27: Yeah, okay, and that's
0: part of your deep
27: fine and good, but
0: beliefs.
27: Gee whiz, just isolate your, okay, whatever. I can't anymore with all this Houthis. I can't keep them track of who's throwing bombs.
0: What is the proper pronunciation? Is it the Houthis? TH? Is it Houthis? Is it Houthis?
27: I think it's Houthi.
0: Houthi, yeah, like heard. The blowfish.
27: Yes. Yeah.
0: Letter
27: Darius Rucker. Yeah.
0: Yeah.
27: Yeah. Oh, gosh. Hold my hand. Come on.
0: Of course, the hand is displaced from the body. Right,
27: right, exactly.
0: Yeah.
27: It's in a box, but hey, okay.
0: The dolphins do cry all along.
27: Mm-hmm. Yes, they do.
0: Okay. You know, this was interesting. Talking about all of the protests that are going on all through Europe. And there was an interview with GB News' Bev Turner. I think this was with Daily Wire, talking about these riots. And these kids in school now, she is saying that they really don't have a sense of pride in their country. I'll just play you the clip and see what you think of this.
28: Is that you've got a lot of young people in Europe who've been told to hate their country. They have no sense of national identity. They're in classrooms alongside Syrians, Eritreans, Afghani kids, and of course, the Palestinian children as well, Iranian kids, Iraqi kids. And so they think nothing of burning down their school or throwing grenades and bombs and homemade petrol and incendiary devices at police officers because, frankly, there's a sense that they have nothing to feel proud of. It's not excusing it, but it is explaining some of this behavior.
0: Kind of softens it when you got the Daily Wire news music coming underneath.
27: Yeah, a little bit. It's like, wow, this is a jolly topic. Wait, what?
0: Yeah. But that's the thing that people talk about. You can't let that happen in the United States.
27: Well, they've already got a pretty good head start in the United States. Because, yeah, what a lot of people have been taught, and I think also starting with my generation, what we were taught is that, well, we're basically the bad guys in all historical contexts. Like, you should not honor Christopher Columbus because, well, he was brutal to some of the people
2: who were native to the areas that he landed, that he explored. And you never really actually hear the rest of the story. I mean, when they talk about how evil Cortez was, well, there's a reason why a bunch of other tribes south of our border now went against the Aztecs because they were tired of having their children getting kidnapped and having their hearts cut out.
0: Yeah. Yeah, when you really understand the history of what was going on here. Holy smokes, right. Savagery, man.
2: Right, and we're not
0: like
2: allowed.
0: Unimaginable.
2: Mm-hmm. Yeah, right. It's like all of the West, you should not be proud of anything that the West has built, is what a lot of people my age and younger have been taught for years and years. And that's a problem.
0: That's why that speech that Rubio gave the other day, Greece, was so important.
2: Well, yeah. Did you see the report for the migrants coming across the English Channel into the UK? The report was that nearly all women who made that journey were raped by the people that were also a part of the caravan.
0: And it's like, and you're not surprised.
2: We do not understand in the West how brutal the world can be, because what we have has never been experienced in terms of just peace and prosperity overall, has never been experienced in human history at the level that the Western world has brought it to. And so to think, like, it's precious what we have, and we should be proud of it, and we should. Yep.
0: Agree.
2: Of course, always try to improve upon it.
0: Sure.
2: But, like, you look at the rest of the world, man, and it is a crap show.
0: Oh, yeah.
2: It's dangerous. It's dirty.
0: That's why what academia and the media does is so dangerous. It's just keep propagating the same lie, that we are really the bad ones. Mm-hmm. And that the worst thing that we could have ever is looking at someone sideways because of their values. No, you don't want those values here.
2: Mm-hmm.
0: And for all of the women that will go to all these protests, it's like, do you understand what happens in other countries to women and their rights? It's just insane.
27: But they lie to the

0: Who you picking today?
1: I'd still go with Paxton.
2: I got to go with David on it. I've got a feeling when people actually have to sit there and vote, when they get in there and vote.
0: Wait a second. I thought last week you said Tallarico.
2: I don't think I said Tallarico.
1: I think he was going back and forth on it. Didn't want to bet on it.
2: I don't want to bet.
0: I thought you said it, but then you wouldn't bet on it.
2: I wouldn't bet on it, no.
0: Right. But okay.
2: The Tallarico guy is a nut. So who knows?
0: Well, we'll see what happens, if there's anything more to this story. It seems like media is definitely going to ignore it, or at least legacy media will ignore it and say, yeah, the guy had the flu, and then there's these right-wing conspiracies out there.
1: That's how it's been framed. And so you got Nick Sorter and this other guy, I can't remember his name off the top of my head, who have been promoting some audio where presumably it's somebody, I don't know, at the front desk or in administration at a mental health hospital in
0: Ryan Amacher is the guy's name. Ryan Amacher.
1: Thank you. Yeah, and so they call the front desk and they're asking to see James Tallarico or if he's still there. And she says, after some searching, oh, he was discharged earlier this evening. Now, that call that was recorded was made on Saturday night. Now, James Tallarico was already in Texas on Friday. So that doesn't add up to me.
0: Right.
1: Somebody's making a mistake. Somebody's lying. I don't believe for a second that James Tallarico was just laid out with the flu.
0: I don't either.
1: But,
0: that's like the least believable of all the scenarios to me.
1: But the guys who've been pushing this, you better start producing more proof of what you're claiming, or else you're going to get in a lot of trouble.
0: Oh yeah.
1: So I don't know what to believe as far as all that's concerned. But Tallarico did do an interview with the NBC Dallas affiliate, and then tried to turn it around onto Ken Paxton.
0: Yeah, roll it.
3: President Trump said that you and Attorney General Ken Paxton should debate. He says that Paxton is ready, willing, and able to debate. What are your thoughts on that?
4: I agree with President Trump. I think Ken Paxton should debate. The president's saying he should debate. Fox News has said he should debate. The people of Texas have said he should debate. And I think it's mysterious that Ken Paxton hasn't responded to a request for a debate in 85 days. I hear that people are getting really concerned about the attorney general. And, I've heard rumors that he has a rare medical condition that causes clinical levels of cowardice. So I know Ken Paxton has asked for proof of life from me. I'm asking for proof of spine from him.
2: Okay. All right.
0: You got to admit, if you're running the campaign, it's not a terrible way to go.
1: I don't know, man. I mean, well, it's part of it is, to me at least, is his delivery, because it's all like robotic in the way.
0: It's weak.
1: It was nice, though, like seeing him in that interview. He doesn't look to me like somebody who just spent like the better part of 2 weeks going through this bout of terrible flu.
0: No.
1: But it was a nice touch for them to leave the 5 o'clock shadow in. Just a hint, like, of dishevelment.
0: Yeah, just a little.
1: That was a nice touch.
0: Yeah.
2: A hint of dishevelment.
1: Yes.
0: By the way, what is the deal with Paxton in the debate? Because you'll hear people say he won't do it.
1: Yeah, he hasn't accepted a debate.
0: Why?
1: Yeah, well.
0: It's not a good look.
2: Maybe he's not very good at it. Man, that's as simple as that. I'm just not very good at it. I got nothing to gain.
0: But the thing is, this isn't like you've got a serious lead.
1: Right.
2: No, or any lead at all, for that matter. Yes.
0: No. And I know it's the betting markets. Take it with a grain of salt, but what is the real clear average, like 2.8 in Tallarico's favor?
1: Something like
0: up
1: that.
0: Up to 3? Yeah. Something like that? Yeah. So we'll see where that goes. I thought this was interesting. I had to pull this up real quick. Treasury Secretary Scott Bessent. He got a letter from Elizabeth Warren. I guess she has sent him a lot of letters over the years. Asking for information in the past 21 months. One of the responses from Scott Bessent to Elizabeth Warren was, rather than take my suggestion of studying introductory economics, you've continued your letter-writing crusade and participation in tabloid fodder about the Treasury Department. And so he actually put a handwritten note at the bottom of this letter that, who was it that got a hold of it? Fox Business? Yeah. So Elizabeth Warren is saying this to Scott Bessent, the Treasury Secretary. The surge in Treasury yields is self-inflicted and follows the Fed's decision to raise the federal funds rate by a quarter of a percentage point, driven by

0: concerns about inflation. And so he's talking about lowering costs, all this stuff. Bessent is refuting that characterization in his letter, saying it's difficult to treat your concern as sincere. And he says, as the federal funds rate climbed from near zero to its highest level in 22 years, with inflation hitting a 40-year high, you were a cheerleader for the Biden administration's reckless spending. And then at the bottom, it says, finally, my offer of a foreign exchange for dummies tutorial still stands. If you receive a passing grade on the Yale metric, not the Harvard curve, I would be happy to also include a fixed income for dummies. Sincerely, Scott Bessent. And then handwritten, happy Indigenous Peoples Day in advance to you and your family.
1: Oh, God damn.
2: Oh, man.
0: Oh, ouch. Yeah. That was incredible.
1: Oh, boy.
0: I don't know how Elizabeth Warren is celebrating today. I'm not quite sure.
1: You just need to settle down now, Elizabeth. Don't fire back. You're getting buried here.
0: No, man.
1: It sure is fun for us.
0: Yeah. But I know what she's going to do. She's going to go have herself a beer. What she's gonna do.
1: I'll tell you what I'm going to do now.
0: Mm-hmm. Yes. Abdul El Sayed says, no ties to the Muslim Brotherhood. We'll get to that. And the five stories we're watching next.

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5: 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And right now, that's exactly what we need.
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0: All right. The Markley Van Camp and Robbins Show. Jamie Markley, David Van Camp, Scott Robbins, and Al. The five stories we're watching today.
11: One, two, three, four, five.
1: All right, number five. Per the Wall Street Journal, Kamala Harris's husband, Doug Emhoff, apparently doesn't want her to run for president for a third time. It's going to be an uphill battle there. Yep. Number four.
0: It's embarrassing for him.
1: Yeah, it is. Number four. Krista Pike is back in prison after a botched execution attempt as her team examines next steps. Number three, Trump says he has struck a deal.
0: How do you just deliver these lines without even a snicker? That's a news professional.
2: It is.
0: Next step.
2: Right. And he just goes right by it. Yeah. It's just boom. Yeah.
0: Oh, that's, it's like he's on a mission.
1: What they're doing. Yeah. You got to get the stories out here. Number three, Trump says he struck a deal with Putin for Russia to sell 4.8 million tons of diesel fuel to the U.S. and global markets to try to bring down the cost of diesel globally. Number two.
0: The freak out's on.
1: Oh, yeah, it is. Number two, strikes by Iran-backed Houthis have killed at least 20 people at Saudi Arabia's main airport in Riyadh, including a U.S. national. Trump says that he may join the fight against the Houthis in order to try to just protect a sort of frenemy in Saudi Arabia and to sort of get everybody on board with taking out what's left of the Iranian regime.
0: You know who's got a case of the stink eye when it comes to that idea?
1: Who's that?
0: The award-winning Scott Robbins. As soon as you said it, I looked at him. He's like, come on.
2: Well, I know. I'm exhausted. Just exhausted. I can't keep up.
0: So instead of the president doing the right thing, what he feels like is the right thing, he's got to keep you in mind here.
2: No, he doesn't have to keep me in mind. He doesn't keep me in mind. I think he is doing the right thing. It's just over and over again.
1: Right. Well, you got
2: rinse, repeat. Yes.
1: You got the Houthis. You got the other radical group, the Sister Hazels. I mean, gosh,
2: right,
1: it's terrible
2: exactly
1: out there.
2: Better than Ezra's coming up.
1: Number one, federal agents raided Democrat Representative Ilhan Omar's Washington home around 6 o'clock this morning as part of an ongoing federal criminal investigation involving the Department of Homeland Security and the Justice Department.
12: Some people did something.
0: They sure did. We'll see what comes of that. Man, oh man. You'll be happy to know this, Scott. Something's made a comeback in fashion.
2: What's that?
0: Frosted tips.
1: Gosh. Well, speaking of the 90s.
2: Frosted
0: late
2: tips.
0: Late 90s, yeah.
2: Oh.
0: Did you ever do that?
2: I don't think I had enough hair to do it. Frosted skullet. Yeah.
0: David, you would have been like 12 or so.
2: Yeah, did you have frosted tips?
1: I never did. My brother did.
0: Yeah?
1: Yeah.
2: We knew guys who had frosted tips. I know a guy who had frosted tips.
1: He had that. He had
0: who?
2: J. Mark.
0: I had a few.
2: You had the frosted tips.
0: I had a few.
1: And the puka shells?
0: I didn't have the puka.
2: I had a puka shell necklace.
0: Robbins did, though.
2: I did, yeah. But no frosted tips.
0: No.
2: You did look nice with yours, though. Yours, by the way, accented your personality.
0: Shut up.
2: It did.
1: Did you rock the JNCOs?
0: Where were the JNCOs?
1: Maybe that was more of just a high school thing. That was the really oversized jeans.
0: Oh, no. No. No. None of that.
2: No.
1: No starter jacket?
0: No, my wife was really good friends with a hairstylist. It's like, yeah, you should do it. I'm like, yeah, whatever. I did it. I think once, maybe twice, tops. Oh,
2: a couple of times. I remember.
0: That's when I still had it. You know, some on the top there.
2: Well, yeah,
0: yeah. Well, and at the time, if I remember right, I'm like, Roger Clemens did it. How bad could it be?
2: Yeah, you got your snakeskin boots on and your frosted tips.
0: Yeah. Well, in the 80s, I had the frosted.
2: Right.
0: That was like major streaks of blonde
2: it's
0: in it.
2: Terrible.
0: Oh yeah. It didn't hurt me.
2: No, oh, no, it didn't.
0: Not at the time. I mean, we all look back and laugh.
2: Nope.
0: My kids, they get a great kick out of it. It shows up on the aura frame. They're like, is that a joke? Did you like paint it in on the picture? You didn't have hair like that.
2: Frosted
0: like,
2: tip phase, yes.
0: I don't know why put that in there. Mm-hmm. Anyway. Okay, so Abdul says, no ties to the Muslim Brotherhood. We got to get to that in a round of What's Your Story. Straight ahead right here.
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16: Fox News, I'm Gianna Gelosi. Homeland Security investigators conducting a raid on Democrat Congresswoman Ilhan Omar's home in Washington, D.C.
17: We are told this is a criminal investigation. We don't know the specifics. And this began a little bit after 6 o'clock this morning here. We've seen agents leave with boxes. Does not appear to be any sort of intense raid. No one knocking down doors, no one running in with flashlights or any type of weapons.
16: Fox's David Spunt. Now, Omar, a frequent target of Republicans, posting, "I will not be silenced." Houthi militants are warning airplanes flying in Saudi American airspace after deadly weekend missile attacks on the airport in the Saudi capital of Riyadh.
18: The strikes against the airport and energy infrastructure in the south do raise questions about if the United States could come to the defense of Saudi Arabia and launch a new round of strikes against the Iranian proxy group.
16: That is Fox's Trey Yinks in Tel Aviv. 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
19: WMBD Radio Local News, I'm Patrick Johnson. Cops are questioning a person following a weekend shooting on the south side of the city. Peoria officers found a victim with a gunshot wound to the stomach Saturday in the 1100 block of South Matthew Street. The victim was taken to the hospital. Investigators have not released details about what led to the shooting. Medicare open enrollment begins Thursday, and Illinois officials are warning seniors that their coverage could change next year. The State Department on Aging says some Medicare plans are being discontinued. Others will cost more. Beneficiaries are urged to review their annual notice of change, which outlines what their plan will cover and how much they'll pay in 2027. Free help is available through the state's Senior Health Insurance Program or SHIP. Open enrollment continues through December 7th. House Judiciary Committee Chairman Jim Jordan will join Illinois Congressman Darren LaHood Tuesday for LaHood's annual Sizzle and Swizzle event. The Ohio Republican has served in Congress since 07. Tuesday's gathering runs from 5 until 7 in the evening at Haven on the Farm in Edwards, just outside of Peoria. Peoria Bishop Louis Tilka is asking for prayers for Pope Leo XIV. The 71-year-old pontiff is preparing for surgery to remove a small nodule from his lung. Tilka met with the Pope at the Vatican recently and is wishing him a speedy recovery. And according to the Vatican, Pope Leo's recovery time, once the surgery is complete, is expected to take about a week. More news in 30 minutes or as it breaks, and always at WMBDRadio.com.
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21: The 25 News First Alert forecast features sunny and hot conditions for the second half of our Monday. Daytime highs will top out in the upper 80s to even the lower 90s, setting us up with the potential for some record daytime highs. Here in Peoria, expect a forecast high of 89 that would surpass our 2024 record of 87. Warmer temperatures will stick with us through Tuesday before a cold front introduces some periodic rain chances, namely starting Tuesday night, followed by the return of some cooler conditions. I'm 25 News First Alert meteorologist Valent Solivari for WMBD Radio.
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0: The Markley, Van Camp, and Robin Show. I'm Jamie Markley, the Gen Xer, the millennial, David Van Camp, and the award-winning sexy boomer, Scott Robbins.
2: Yo, man.
0: So, Abdul Muhammad El-Sayed has said, hey, stop it with these, you know, false allegations that I got ties to the Muslim Brotherhood.
1: Right. Democrat Senate candidate Abdul the Stepstool El-Sayed was on Meet the Press and asked about his ties to Islamic supremacist organizations.
0: Okay.
6: Former Congressman Mike Rogers repeatedly tried to tie you and members of your family to the Muslim Brotherhood.
7: You know, Kristen, only reason he said those things is because he really wanted to repeat the word Muslim.
6: Well, let me give you a chance to respond, because he made roughly 10 references seemingly trying to link you to terrorism. You've said you don't want to dignify those kinds of claims. For Michigan voters who are hearing those attacks against you, who are looking to separate fact from fiction, can you set the record straight about whether you or your family have any ties to the Muslim Brotherhood?
7: No, but let's talk about this.
6: No, you don't have any ties.
7: No.
6: And your family doesn't.
7: No.
0: Boy. Kristen Welker did her job dutifully as an assist. Like, don't go off in this other. Just, I'm here to set you up to make the statement. No, you don't.
1: Right.
0: That's it.
1: Somebody should ask his sister about that, who praised the work that their mom did with the Muslim Brotherhood.
0: Of course.
2: This guy is the slickest weasel out there.
0: He's one of them.
2: He can redirect.
0: Oh, yeah.
2: I mean, he
0: won't answer a question he doesn't want to. Oh, I know.
2: He does it seamlessly, and he does it smiling.
0: Oh, yeah. Like, it's a gotcha, and then he knows how to steamroll.
2: Oh, he does it all the time.
0: Yeah.
2: And I'll give him this. He's really good at it. Really good at it.
0: And it doesn't seem like he's afraid to go on anywhere.
2: No. Why would he be?
1: No, not at all.
2: He's not going to get nailed down.
0: Yeah, he went on with Martha McCallum.
2: Yeah.
0: She lit him pretty good.
2: But, I mean, he weaves in and out and, you know.
0: What was it? He just says that because he wants to say the word Muslim.
2: Right, exactly. See, you set the tone right there. Yeah.
0: And then you make it so this guy is racist,
2: That's
0: xenophobic.
2: Right. Bingo. Yes.
0: I don't think it, as a news person, that you could actually say, speaking of that, well, this is how a news person would do it. Some people would say,
2: right,
0: where has it been where, say, Muslim majorities, where there is flourishing, better jobs, more freedom, where is that happening?
2: Mm-hmm. Yeah.
0: With other citizens saying, what a great addition to this country, like in Europe. Where are those places, Abdul? That would be an interesting question.
2: Well, then the answer would be they just haven't done it the right way.
0: Got it. Sort of like Marxism.
2: Right. If they can do it the right way, then they wouldn't have these problems. But they're not. They're not doing it my way.
0: Got it.
2: My way is the best way.
0: Man.
2: The guys, listen, man. I can see how people fall under the spell of that guy, though.
0: Well, do you think he's going to win?
2: I mean, I want to say no. But there's a side of me that thinks, well, dude, who knows? I don't know.
0: If you had to make the call today, in your gut, who do you think wins?
2: No, he won't.
0: Do you think he's going to win, David?
1: No, I don't.
0: I don't either. I hope we're right.
1: I think there's going to be a lot of surprises on Election Day next month.
0: I tend to believe that, too. By the way, I happen to see this on X. There's a British woman that had seen, apparently this happens, where you'll have
3: Muslim women in these European countries go into a fashion store where it's like usual women's attire, especially younger women.
1: Yeah.
3: So you'll have shorter shorts and, you know, like a dress that's, you know, somewhat revealing.
2: Above the ankles.
3: And the Muslim women mock it. So they're on camera looking at it, like, and rolling their eyes and can't believe all of this. Mm-hmm. And this woman, and I think all the swear words are beeped, but she's had it. And she's going off on it. Roll it. So this woman, she's...
8: For f- sake. This is getting boring now. This is the same every day. Babe. Hun. Urban Outfitters is not obligated, not required, to cater to your hijabi ass. You're in a Western country and then you walk around mocking Western fashion. You know exactly what you're doing here, the disrespect. Can you imagine if I walked into a hijab store and started mocking all the hijabs? Can you actually imagine?
3: Oh, there's
8: oh,
3: one
8: no. Shocking. Short shorts. Oh, my God. How will we cope? I know that they're a really foreign concept to you, but do you know what's a foreign concept to us? Non-Westerners trying to dictate what Western fashion stores in the West should stock to accommodate people like you who totally disrespect Western culture. Foreign concept.
3: Now here's the dress with like
8: I
3: no
8: don't
3: bag.
8: Know. Maybe you could take that and wrap it round your head. Oh, you don't like it when I mock your fashion? Sorry. It doesn't feel very nice, does it? Maybe for the future, you could just put the dress down, put your camera away, and walk to a plethora of modest clothing stores that actually cater to your modern choice of clothing. And I use the word choice very lightly because we know that a lot of the time, it's actually not a choice.
3: Oh.
8: If you genuinely hate what Western fashion has to offer, there are 57... Muslim countries that you can toodle on to that have huge modest fashion industries. Off.
2: Well,
3: she's had it.
2: He was. Wow, in closing.
1: Right.
3: Yeah,
1: in closing.
3: Leap off.
1: Yeah. In closing, Bed Bath & Beyond is two blocks away. You can get some tablecloths there.
3: Dang, man.
2: Dang.
3: Yeah. Tired of seeing it, man.
2: That's awesome.
3: All right. It's that time. We do it a couple of times a day. Go around the table. It may not be the biggest story out there, but it caught your attention. You want to bring it in. David, what's your story here?
1: Javier Becerra, the Democrat running for governor of California, also known as Javier Baqueria.
3: I was going to say, hey.
9: Javier Baqueria.
3: Thank you.
1: Yes, Baqueria has often claimed that he is the son of immigrants and his parents came to America with $12 in their pockets. It's part of his origin story. Mm-hmm. Well, that's not true, though.
3: Oh.
1: His dad was born in Sacramento.
3: Well, that kind of kills it.
2: Is anything true? Did he have $12 in his pockets?
1: At some point, I'm sure he did have $12 in his pocket.
2: Yeah, once.
1: Once after he broke a 20. Yeah,
3: I was going to say, after he spent 88 from that 100.
2: Yeah, right. Yes.
1: Well, the LA Times caught up with him and asked him about this. Hey, you know, you say you're the son of immigrants, and here's the quote. I am very proud of my parents, Javier Baqueria says, and I consider them immigrants because even though my dad was born in the U.S., in a country that wouldn't treat him the same way it would treat other U.S. citizens, my dad was a proud immigrant. I am proud that I am their son. I am the son of immigrants. So even though they're not immigrants, I feel like they identify as immigrants. I don't.
3: They could pass as immigrants, so that's enough. And shame on you for checking out my origin story.
1: Is he like, I don't know, is he the first trans immigrant person?
3: Not sure.
1: Not really an immigrant, but identifies as one?
3: Maybe.
1: Can, if that's the case, can we deport him?
3: Probably not, because it's not going to have legal standing.
1: Right.
3: But it's a vibe.
2: I don't think you can deport a theory, can you?
3: It's like Rachel Dolezal.
2: Sure. Right, exactly. Yeah.
3: And Baqueria is from some diaspora, and you just got to go with it, baby.
1: No one's a natural-born U.S. citizen on stolen land.
3: There you go. There. I
2: perfect.
3: Like that.
2: Yes.
3: We're all immigrants, bro.
2: That's right.
3: All right, that's Scotty, right. What do you got for your story?
2: Disney has quietly jacked up ticket prices. They did it this week. pushing their coveted one-day park hopper past a whopping $300 for peak weekends.
9: Wow.
2: While the multi-park pass is advertised at $280, mandatory fees and an extra $18.40 tax make the checkout total $301.40 for a person. To make matters worse, entry remains a subject to capacity limits, meaning the ticket doesn't even guarantee you're going to get in.
9: So you get the park hopper. It's peak weekend.
2: Yeah.
9: So you're starting off, you know, go to Animal Kingdom first.
2: Sure.
9: Do some of the rides or whatever.
2: Mm-hmm.
9: You're going to go over to Magic Kingdom. Like, hey, man, full capacity. Can't get in here. Wow.
2: You're just screwed. Yeah.
9: Well, that sucks.
2: Well, even basic single-day, single-pack tickets have went past way past the $200 mark.
9: I don't know. I'd have to see all the numbers. Wasn't there reports earlier this year that numbers were down?
2: In the park?
9: Yeah.
2: That's possible.
9: That could be wrong. David's looking it up.
2: I know they've struggled. I mean, like, well, with, you know, with an economy, I suppose, and they feel the yeah, there was, on that too.
1: There was a 1% dip earlier in the year, but quarter three, they're up 3% year over year.
9: Okay. Well, there you go. They're up, so why not make some more?
2: The happiest, most expensive place on earth.
9: There you go.
2: Yes.
9: You took your daughter there?
2: I did.
9: Yeah.
2: That was a number of years ago.
9: Oh, and a lot cheaper then.
2: Well, yeah, the cheapest was free.
9: Yeah, well, didn't they do a deal? Did you broadcast from there?
2: Yeah, we did for. Like,
9: they used to do that for a while. They had like radio morning shows come there and broadcast, and you could bring like family. So
2: yeah.
9: It was like a free trip for you.
2: Well, yeah, me and my show partner at the time, yes.
9: Yeah. I mean, that wasn't even considered payola like the stuff you took from the record
2: labels.
9: No, it
2: was plugola because you had to do the show from there.
9: Right.
2: But I mean, I'll tell you something. It was pro all the way around, though. I mean, they had engineers on site, set everything up for you. You just walked in, yes. Put headphones on, and you were ready to go.
9: When you were doing that morning show, the morning show, the rock station I was at, they went too. And at the end of the week, we're told you will never come back here.
2: Well, yeah. There was nobody throwing furniture out of the hotel room window.
9: Well, it was shenanigans.
2: When I was there,
9: of course. Yeah. I'm just moving on now to my story. I just thought this was kind of a fun little story about this Kentucky business called Lamb Mowers. They have sheep come to your yard.
2: I was just going to say that.
9: And homeowner Oney Goldman said, yeah, I hired the sheep to clear weeds, crabgrass, and poison ivy. I did not know that the sheep would eat poison ivy, but apparently they do.
2: They're eaters.
9: Yeah. $195 to $295 is what it would cost you.
2: I don't know how many sheep actually descend on your property to do that.
9: Well, you can call them if you want.
2: Wow. They're
9: serving Louisville, so our friends in Louisville.
2: Yeah. Mm-hmm.
9: Do that. Lexington, southern Indiana, Red River Gorge. They'll tell you, the lawn is not going to look manicured, okay?
2: No.
9: But it's sustainable.
2: Yeah.
9: And a fun way to connect with community.
1: I've seen that with goats.
2: Fined.
1: Yeah. They do
2: goats,
1: that?
2: Yes.
1: Yeah, for like wildfire prevention, basically. It's just,
2: yeah.
1: Send the goats out there.
9: Yeah.
2: They'll eat cans, too. They'll eat everything.
9: Cans?
2: Goats.
9: Really?
2: Well, they will. I mean, I don't know if they digest them very well, but they'll eat them.
9: Okay.
2: You got to be careful.
9: Look that one up, too, David. All right, we got Nimrod's with the news and a news update next.
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27: 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I'm DeLoss Yonke. Corn market has been pretty quiet today, but slightly higher. Soybeans have been lower most of the session, but have been picking up as the day's gone on. December corn up 2.5, 482.25. March up 2.25, 496.5. July up 2.25, 509.75. November soybeans down 5.25, 1286.75. January down 4.75. $13.04. March down 5, 13.13.75. December wheat up 1, 672. KC down 4, 715.25. Livestock, we have December lean hogs up 35, 68.17. December live cattle down 45, 226.60. November feeders down 1.17, 340.77. 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

0: The Markley, Van Camp, and Robin Show. 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
0: Okay, I did that story about it's a lawn service that brings sheep to your house, and they basically eat everything.
2: Right, they eat everything.
0: Including the weeds. And you say you can bring goats, they'll eat everything. They'll eat cans.
2: But, you know, I thought they did eat cans.
0: So I just wanted to check, do goats really eat cans? You are the peddler of fake news. They do not eat cans.
2: Well, it's folklore, I suppose you could say. I've grew up thinking
0: this is
2: they
0: a
2: eat cans.
0: Long-standing myth popularized by cartoons, stories, folklore, and fake news peddlers like Scott Robbins.
2: Say that.
0: That's what he says on Wikipedia.
2: I could have sworn they ate cans. I don't know.
0: They don't eat cans.
1: They'll nibble on trash just to sort of taste, see, especially like if it is. Like a can of soup or something. Maybe there's something on the can itself that they want to try to eat. But no, they're not going to swallow a whole can.
0: Goats may file a lawsuit because it made them look bad. I'm not sure. News update, David Van Camp.
2: Goats filing lawsuits.
1: Washington Post is reporting that federal criminal fraud investigation investigators who are looking into Representative Ilhan Omar.
0: Yeah.
1: Apparently that investigation is called World War 11. Referencing the time that Ilhan Omar was giving a speech and referred to World War II as World War XI.
0: Right. Gosh. Oh, my gosh.
2: Man.
0: That is hilarious. You think there's going to be anything there?
1: Oh, man. I don't know. It's Lucy with the football a lot of times when these investigations happen.
0: Yeah. See what happens. All right, we got to get to Nimrod. Here we go.
3: When the going gets tough.
4: Damn it, this is too hard.
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6: I love the poorly educated.
0: All right. Nimrod's in the News. We go to Fairfax County, where you've got a police officer, 23-year vet, named Scott Abram. He's been busted.
2: Mm-hmm.
0: For shoplifting from Target, two different Target stores.
2: Oh, no.
0: What he would do, in the story, loss prevention staff reported that the customer, later identified as Master Police Officer Scott Abram, concealed the barcode of one item using a less expensive item during a self-checkout transaction. And then he did it again the next day. Dude, and he did it in his uniform. Yeah, they're saying, man, we feel terrible betraying public trust, and that's Nimrod's in the News. 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
9: Upping the ante against Iran, I'm Lisa Brady, Fox News, as British Prime Minister Andy Burnham points a finger over the recent suspected plot targeting a U.S.-run base in England.
10: The Prime Minister previously said there was a strong indication that Iran had played a role. Today, while addressing Parliament and taking MPs' questions, he confirmed that allegation and also said the Home Secretary will provide more details to come.
11: I can confirm our assessment that it is highly likely to have been coordinated in Iran, almost certainly directed by Iran's Islamic Revolutionary Guard.
10: A major incident was declared near RAF Fairford last month after police were alerted to three suspicious vehicles in the area. That base has been used by American bombers to strike Iran. Last week, the U.S. withdrew those planes.
9: Fox's Stephanie Bennett in London. That incident remains under investigation with seven suspects released on bail. Also today, a joint statement from nearly 30 countries, including the U.S., signing on to the U.K. assessment about Iranian involvement, condemning a variety of attacks and plots, and warning Iran against more. Recent airport attacks by Iran-backed Houthi rebels now blamed for at least 20 deaths in Saudi Arabia, including missiles that hit the international airport in Riyadh over the weekend. The Saudis investigating why air defenses failed to intercept those attacks. Minnesota Congresswoman Ilhan Omar accusing the Trump administration of political intimidation after Homeland Security investigators searched her D.C. home, authorized by a federal judge, as part of what the Justice Department calls a federal criminal probe.
12: Omar on X calling the raid an attempt to target political enemies and weaponize federal law enforcement, saying she will not be silenced. Two sources close to the investigation tell Fox News the search stems from a fraud probe into the Somali-born rep's immigration paperwork. The White House and DHS so far not commenting.
9: Fox's Jeff Benasso. 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
13: WMBD Radio Local News. I'm Patrick Johnson. Police investigating a weekend shooting that sent one person to the hospital. Officers were called Saturday to the 1100 block of South Matthew Street near West Garden. They found a victim with a gunshot wound to the abdomen. The victim was taken to a local hospital for treatment. According to 25 News, one person is being questioned in connection with the shooting. Police have not released any other details. Ohio Congressman Jim Jordan coming to Peoria Tuesday. Jordan will join Illinois Congressman Darren LaHood for his annual Sizzle and Swizzle Republican gathering at Haven on the Farm in Edwards. Jordan chairs the House Judiciary Committee and helped found the House Freedom Caucus. The event runs from 5 until 7 on Tuesday evening. Previous guests have included Newt Gingrich, Marco Rubio, and Mike Pompeo. Peoria Bishop Louis Tilka is asking for prayers for Pope Leo XIV as he prepares for lung surgery. The 71-year-old pontiff says doctors will remove a small nodule from his lung. Tilka met with the Pope at the Vatican last week and is wishing him a speedy recovery. According to the Vatican, the Pope will be recovering after the surgery for about a week. Gas prices have fallen in Peoria. Gas Buddy reports the local average dropped 6 cents last week to $4.66 a gallon. That's still $1.41 higher than this time last year. Analysts are watching Gulf Coast refineries following Hurricane Isaias, which could affect future prices. More news at 30 minutes or as it breaks, and always at WMBDRadio.com.
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15: The 25 News First Alert forecast features sunny and hot conditions for the second half of our Monday. Daytime highs will top out in the upper 80s to even the lower 90s, setting us up with the potential for some record daytime highs. Here in Peoria, expect a forecast high of 89 that would surpass our 2024 record of 87. Warmer temperatures will stick with us through Tuesday before a cold front introduces some periodic rain chances, namely starting Tuesday night, followed by the return of some cooler conditions. I'm 25 News First Alert meteorologist Valent Solivari for WMBD Radio.
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1: I just think this is a wild story, man. A Berkeley chemical engineer who suffered years of unexplained illness discovered through a spy camera that she bought off of Amazon that her coworker, David Zhu, was poisoning her food and water with cadmium, a toxic heavy metal, for nearly 18 months.
0: Whoa.
1: Holy smokes. Between the years of 2017 and 2019, the victim experienced significant health problems, had to get emergency care at a hospital, and they've just put out the video of him doing it, and yeah, they got him dead to rights. He's just pouring this chemical into her food.
0: Golly.
1: Now, Zhu was arrested in 2019, charged with attempted murder and two counts of poisoning, offenses that could have sent him to life in prison, but under a plea deal, the attempted murder charge and one poisoning count were dropped, so Zhu pleaded no contest to one felony poisoning charge and got 2 years of probation with credit for 1 day served. He completed his probation in March. Now he wants to have his felony conviction dismissed.
2: No.
1: You systematically poisoned a coworker in California?
2: That's devious, man. You did it for 2 years?
1: And you got...
2: What was the end result? To kill her, I'm guessing.
1: I don't know. Well, nearly 18 months, so about a year and a half. But
0: and that's insane.
1: You get 2 years of probation for that?
2: Man.
1: What in the world is going on?
2: Yeah, what justice system do we have here?
26: Well, you've heard people talk about criminal justice reform forever. And apparently this is what it looks like? It's terrible.
1: I guess.
26: No, that's nuts, man. That is a crazy story.
2: And no reason given, huh? I mean, he wasn't some personal vendetta or...
1: It would have to be, right? Yeah.
2: I would think. Well, he wouldn't dare, or what? I don't know.
26: It's not just like, well, there's Sandy in accounting. I think that'll be the one I target. Well, I really don't know her.
1: Well, dude,
26: It has to be something,
4: I would think.
1: The bottle contained cadmium levels that are 3.5 million times the federal drinking water limit.
26: Jeez. No, that person needs to be locked up.
1: Well, yeah, that's psychotic, man.
2: It is psychotic,
26: yeah.
2: Yes.
26: Yeah. Did you see where Flock is planning some major layoffs?
1: Yeah.
2: Everyone, the camera people. Well,
1: everyone
2: yeah.
1: Everyone hates Flock.
2: Yeah, I was going to say.
26: Yes, the AI-powered license plate readers. So police departments all across the country have them, raising major concerns about surveillance and invasion of privacy. They're reportedly planning to lay off 18% of its workforce, all due to the controversy and outrage. Even some of its own employees have been uncomfortable with the mounting opposition. So apparently some employees are leaving voluntarily and are accepting buyout packages. Others are just being canned and asked not to return.
2: Wow.
1: Well, didn't you see the CEO had his home address like blocked out from Google Maps because people were doxing him? Like, how do you it? Which you can have the conversation about this without trying to get the guy killed.
26: Yeah, man, oh man,
2: not in 2026. You can't. Right.
26: That is crazy. One of the big stories of the day: Representative Ilhan Omar, the DC home raided by DHS as part of a probe into, they're saying, the immigration paperwork.
1: Mm-hmm.
26: I'm guessing it's about more than that.
1: Yeah, we'll see.
2: I saw that she had will not be silenced.
26: Well, she's going to play that role for sure.
2: She said she will not be silenced, although she did turn off responses on her social media account.
1: Yeah.
2: You'll be silenced. She won't be.
26: Well, I'm guessing that you're going to have, especially PMS Now and CNN, talk about abuse of power, Department of Justice, is Trump's personal vendetta. That'll basically be the coverage. We'll see where that goes.
2: Oh, yeah.
26: So, and then, of course, big news, the Senate races.
1: Mm-hmm.
26: And the reports that James Tallarico was in a mental health facility, but the mental health facility says he wasn't here.
1: No, well, they said he didn't receive treatment from them. Right. That could mean a whole lot of things.
2: Well, right. It went from that to we can't say whether he was or he wasn't, which I thought was kind of interesting, too.
26: Well, their last statement was he didn't get treatment.
1: Yeah.
26: So what did he get?
2: Lunch.
26: Well, not for days on end.
2: I know. I mean, right. I don't know. I mean, what else would you go there for?
26: You just rest?
1: Probably. If this thing pans out to be true, I mean, obviously they'd be looking at a huge lawsuit. So they'll put out whatever they need to put out to try to protect themselves. But yeah. It could be, you know, and this is just occupying a universe where like Nick Sorter and that other dude put out something that's totally legit and they're going to blow the lid off this whole thing. You put it out there because you could say, they could say, well, he was here for observation, but not treatment.
26: Right. Here's the thing. And I heard different people within media being very critical of news media not covering it the way that it should have been covered.
1: Mm-hmm.
26: It's a major race. We all know this.
1: Mm-hmm.
26: The guy's gone for days on end, not seen. Journalists were not on the story, man.
1: No.
26: So it takes guys like Nick Sorter and this other dude to try to get after it.
1: Well, and if they're wrong, they're forever shamed. I mean, that's it.
26: Right.
2: Yeah.
26: But that's the thing. They will be. They'll pay a price for it. Even though there have been other media that have put false stories out there that never pay a price for it because they got cover. But these guys are independent. So it'll be a little bit different. We'll see. I'm not buying the he just had the flu routine.
1: No. I don't know what the truth is. And I get there could be reason.

0: Oh, yeah, it got so bad I went to the prompt care.
1: Yeah.
0: And then he tells the NBC affiliate in Dallas, well, I just saw my primary care doctor.
1: Yeah.
2: Right.
0: That's not a mistake, man.
1: Yeah.
0: You're like, oh, I guess I... No, you know who your primary care doctor is.
1: Right.
0: And as you say, Scott, I had to go to Doc in the Box.
2: Right.
0: Well, there's a huge difference.
1: Sure.
0: You
1: yes.
0: know it.
1: Yes.
0: So that's just an outright lie, but there's just a lack of curiosity when it comes to media.
2: I like going to Doc in the Box because I'm not around enough sick people in my life. I need about 100 more that are sitting in there.
0: I know when you do go to Doc in the Box, it's some serious stuff because you really don't want to be there.
2: I don't want to be there.
0: I know. So we'll see where that goes. And then you had Abdul El Sayed trying to say, I got no ties to the Muslim Brotherhood.
1: Mm-hmm.
0: And I mean, that was an assist from NBC and Kirsten Welker.
1: Well, it's
0: setting them up for that.
1: What do you say to people who are just hearing this and want to know the truth?
0: Right.
2: What's your Scott Pelley line there?
0: I wonder.
2: That was his. Yeah, he's famous for that one.
0: Jeez.
1: Who'll stop the rain?
0: Well, you know, that Leland Vittert from News Nation seems like a decent journalist. Heck, I don't know. I mean, he's not terrible. Mm. He was trying to ask him that question last week, the question of Israel, Iran, which one's more dangerous?
1: Right.
0: This is before it came up in the debate. And do you think that's the most effective thing to say it's a stupid question?
1: Right.
3: Israel, he seemed to think Israel was a bigger threat than Iran to the United States. Do you agree?
4: Well, look, at the end of the day, our job is to address our issues diplomatically. But, you know, right now, we are in the war in Iran in part because of the advocacy of the Israeli prime minister. There's no disagreement on that. He came to the Situation Room and advocated for the war. And we're now paying, what, $1,600 for it? Our gas, our groceries are unaffordable. And that's on top of the billions in tax dollars that we spend sending our money over there. Now, how we think about a threat...
0: Time out for a second.
1: What is
0: the $1,600? I don't know if he's talking about cost a month. I don't know where that came
1: from. Then, $1,600 a month for a full-on war? That's, dang, that's thrifty.
2: Yeah.
0: That's like, I didn't know if he was talking about affordability for individuals. I didn't know where that came from.
2: That one caught me, too, because it's like Timu war.
0: Well, yeah.
1: Like, paper airplanes. You know?
2: Right, exactly, yeah.
0: Yeah. I'm the ADD guy. What's your problem, bro?
2: No.
0: Anyway, it goes on.
3: You're going to be a senator. What do you view as the biggest threat?
4: I've been more than extremely clear about this. I don't want our tax dollars being used to subsidize war abroad. I don't want our tax dollars being used to fund unconditionally foreign militaries. I think it's important that we be the first among equals to enforce international law against...
0: That's not clear. He's asking a question you don't answer, dude.
4: Any and every country that breaks it. So this sort of like hypothetical, who's a bigger threat, is a dumb question. I'm sorry. But, you know, the big
3: Many
4: question
3: said
4: is...
3: said that about my questions. It's fine.
4: What is the public policy? We can shake hands again if you want.
3: Yeah, sure.
4: But what is the public policy we really want? You know what I mean? What is it that we want in the world? We want a world with less war. We want a world where our money is spent to build our schools here rather than to fund... war and apartheid and genocide abroad. We want a world...
0: Genocide. And you just let that go. And by the way, build schools. Is that something where, what, we're just having the kids meet in a house somewhere?
2: It's an endless loop.
0: It is. What are you talking about?
2: Build schools. More money in education. It never stops.
0: For more kids to not learn how to read? Yeah,
2: yeah.
0: Sure.
2: I know, right?
0: Okay, whatever.
4: Yeah. We want a world where all kids get to live their best, most dignified life. And you know, when you think about our current public policy, whether it's a war in Iran we shouldn't be fighting or it's subsidizing a foreign military, that does not seem to me to be in the best interest of kids, all kids.
0: And it's about the children.
2: Oh, it's about the kids. Yeah. This guy.
0: Oh, gosh.
2: But think of the children.
0: People, okay, I know if you're on the left, you're going to vote for that guy.
2: Oh, yeah.
0: If you're an independent... Really?
2: How do you do that?
1: Great question. I don't know.
0: We'll see.
2: You may not like the alternative, but you can just leave it blank, too.
0: I saw this out of entertainment news, and I don't really care. I just found it to be interesting because of the angle of this. Tobey Maguire, the actor.
2: Yeah.
0: Spider-Man,
2: yeah.
0: His ex-wife got married on Saturday in Hawaii.
2: Mm-hmm.
0: You know, sometimes there's Hollywood breakups. It can happen anywhere, really. And then you'll have two people, they will stay sort of free.

0: friends.
1: Yeah.
0: They got kids. They'll stay friends, that sort of thing. Tobey Maguire actually officiated the wedding.
1: Of his ex-wife?
0: Yeah.
1: Boy. Jeez.
0: Could you do that?
1: No. Send a sympathy card to the guy she's marrying.
0: I guess I didn't mean to ask the direct question of you. I was just like, hypothetically, could you do that?
1: Well, being the only one on the show with an ex-wife, I assumed it was for me.
0: I understand why.
1: Yeah,
0: there's quite an answer. Yeah, a lot of people couldn't. All right, the five stories we're watching today coming right up. You know, everybody's talking about these weight loss injections because, yeah, the results look dramatic. 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Those injections, no fun and a hassle. There can be some pretty intense side effects. So if you're saying, I want results, but I'm not signing up to stab myself every week, check this out.
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0: The Markley, Van Camp, and Robbins Show. Jeremy Markley, David Van Camp, Scott Robbins, and the five stories we're watching today.
2: Okay, number five, an odd story here. The actress Selma Blair has been arrested for biting a flight attendant and trying to open the plane door while in flight.
0: What?
1: Is she bitter?
2: Bitter, yeah.
1: Dang.
2: That's at least according to the reporting right now, that she caused a mid-air incident and has a history of biting. Yikes. All right.
1: Smokes, man.
2: Number four, Krista Pike is back in prison after a botched execution attempt. Again, as they're saying, as the team examines their next steps. They want a commutation is what they want. Yep.
1: That's not happening.
2: No, that's not going to happen. No. Number three, Trump says he has struck a deal with Putin for Russia to sell 4.8 million tons of diesel fuel to the U.S. and the global market. Number two, strikes by Iran-backed Houthis have killed at least 20 people at Saudi Arabia's main airport in Riyadh, including one U.S. national, the Trumpster, saying, hey, we may offer to help fight against the Houthis, all right, because we want these shenanigans to stop already.
1: Scott says no.
3: I didn't say no.
0: I just looked at you. You started shaking your head.
3: God dang it. Just like I'm playing with whack-a-mole with these wars. Just like, okay, what's going on here?
1: I don't think this is going to be any long-term thing. It's just a little helper, maybe.
3: Okay. Yeah, no, none of them are long-term, right?
1: 4 to 6 weeks.
2: Oh, jeez.
1: What?
3: I knew you were going to say that.
0: I'm the one that said I really believed it was going to be 4 to 6 weeks.
2: It was going to be 4 to 6 weeks.
0: Hey, man, I was backing you, dude. I was like, yeah, and then I said for sure by Memorial Day.
3: You did.
2: Definitely by the end of September.
0: But you did by the end of summer?
3: Yeah, it's
0: over. They all said that.
3: Over, done. Yes.
0: Yeah.
2: So all right.
0: I'm not going to say nothing.
2: Number one, federal agents raided Democrat Representative Ilhan Omar's home in Washington, D.C. around 6 o'clock this morning as part of an ongoing federal criminal investigation involving DHS and the Justice Department. 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
1: All right. By the way, it's not like I wake up angry about, you know, the gas prices of the war.
3: No.
1: It's like, man, yeah, this is really unfortunate. You know?
3: Yeah, it is.
1: Overall, I tend to believe long-term this will probably be a good thing.
3: I don't disagree with you. I agree with that. But it's the pain I'm feeling right now.
1: And you bring up the midterms, of course.
3: Well, that's how you vote. How do I feel about things? How do I feel about the economy?
1: And honestly, I think that's knuckleheaded.
3: That's fine, but that's...
1: Not that I don't think what you're saying is true.
3: No, that's how people...
1: But I think people are knuckleheaded.
3: Okay.
1: I do.
3: All right.
1: So you want to go back to what was there before? I mean, you can say what's going on right now is not great, but to just say, well, I'm going to vote the other way.
3: Right. Oh, well...
1: So you want open borders and insanity?
3: I think there are certainly exceptions in this election. And you can look at that the Democrat Party and think, how dumb are they to keep falling on this sword? You've got the open invitation right there.
1: you've got an economy that... But you're not going to do that. You're going to talk about trans. You're going to talk about open borders. You're going to talk about, you know...
15: Yeah, you're going to put Tallarico and El Sayed out there.
1: No ownership of your properties. No, right, exactly. You're going to go through all this, you dopes.
15: But if those two win, the Democratic Party really is... It's already changed forever,
1: well,
15: but
1: it's
15: furthering
1: that. Yeah,
15: it
1: definitely. Oh, yeah.
15: By the way, David, this actress that bit someone on this flight, allegedly, what are they best known for?
2: I think the Hellboy series.
15: Okay. So, on like, a B-lister? C-lister?
2: Kind of, yeah. Well, I think, I forget what disease it was, like multiple sclerosis or something that she was diagnosed with that got her a lot of FaceTime on, like, the Today Show, Good Morning America, types of shows.
15: Yeah,
2: Selma Blair.
15: Yeah, big activist, too. Biting people.
2: Yes.
15: Shocking.
1: Dang.
15: All right. Scott Robbins trifecta, his top three stories and a news update next.
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17: Fox News, I'm John Saucier. President Trump claimed that Russia and Ukraine agreed to an energy ceasefire that would stop attacks on energy infrastructure, although Ukrainian officials said Russia attacked a power plant hours after the announcement. Ukrainian President Volodymyr Zelensky on Fox says Ukraine supported the agreement and Russia did not.
18: We are ready today for energy ceasefire, as President Trump said, but I'm not sure that Putin is ready.
17: President Trump struck a deal to buy diesel fuel from Russia, a move that drew bipartisan criticism on Capitol Hill. Democratic officials are continuing to call for ICE to be abolished after immigration agents shot a man in New York City last week. Border Czar Tom Homan insists to Fox they're just carrying out the will of the American people.
19: ICE is enforcing the laws that Congress wrote and enacted and was signed by a president. If they don't like what ICE is doing, then change the law.
17: New York Governor Kathy Hochul calling for a full investigation. 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
20: WMBD Radio Local News. I'm Patrick Johnson. One person recovering following a shooting at South Peoria Saturday. Police say the victim was found with a gunshot wound to the stomach at the 1100 block of South Matthew Street. The victim was taken to a nearby hospital. It's being reported that investigators are questioning someone about the shooting. Peoria police continue to investigate a carjacking from last Thursday. A man was attacked by a group of suspects while unloading his vehicle on West Martin Street. One took his keys. Several others drove off in his vehicle. The victim suffered minor injuries. Seven men graduated Friday from an intensive reentry program during a ceremony at the Peoria County Jail. Here's WMBD's Stace Keene.
21: Elite Community Outreach partnered with Peoria County Sheriff Chris Watkins on the program, which officials say is designed to help inmates become a better version of themselves. Participants completed classes in life skills, financial literacy, felony expungement, anger management, conflict resolution, and even fatherhood. 25 News reports the graduates shared their personal testimonies with young men from the Elite Game Changer Safe School program, hoping to inspire those young men to make better decisions in their lives. I'm Stace Keene, WMBD News.
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4: The 25 News First Alert forecast features sunny and hot conditions for the second half of our Monday. Daytime highs will top out in the upper 80s to even the lower 90s, setting us up with the potential for some record daytime highs. Here in Peoria, expect a forecast high of 89 that would surpass our 2024 record of 87. Warmer temperatures will stick with us through Tuesday before a cold front introduces some periodic rain chances, namely starting Tuesday night, followed by the return of some cooler conditions. I'm 25 News First Alert meteorologist Valent Solivari for WMED Radio.
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0: The Markley, Van Camp, and Robert Show. I'm Jamie Markley, the Gen Xer, the millennial David Van Camp, the award-winning sexy boomer. That's Scott Robbins. All right, news update, David Van Camp.
2: All right. Well, of course, we know that Ilhan Omar, the Democrat representative out of Minnesota, her home in Washington, D.C. has been raided by Homeland Security officials. And, you know, I know they're out there saying, well, 3 weeks before an election, democracy. I thought nobody was above the law, but okay, that's fine.
0: Mm-hmm.
2: Maybe you shouldn't have changed the rules. Just saying. Maybe.
0: Yes, right.
2: Maybe some introspection is in order, Democrats. I mean, you're the ones who broke the seal on this.
0: Yeah.
2: Here we go.
0: Sure did.
2: And also, I considering it's a D.C. area judge that would have approved this raid, you got to think they're sitting on something.
0: That's what I'm thinking.
2: You know, given the timing of everything, the location, like they have a pretty good idea of how much trouble she could be in here.
0: I don't know. Well, some of us have been saying, what is the deal? Somebody get to the bottom of all of it.
1: Please.
0: Going back to the Mary and the brother thing.
1: Yeah, well, that sort of stopped in its tracks, didn't it?
0: Well, this was years ago.
1: I know.
0: When local Minnesota news outlets were doing the digging, saying, yes, it appears that she was married to her brother.
2: Yeah.
0: And that would have been immigration fraud of some kind at the mm-hmm. time.
2: Yep. Yeah, then moved back to the UK.
0: And then she married another dude
2: yeah.
0: who was the father of her kids.
2: Yeah.
0: And then they got divorced. And then she married the consultant.
2: Yes.
0: And then her wealth went banana, like 30 times over.
2: Amazing.
0: It was like worth $1 million to $30 million in a year or something. Yeah.
1: Well, you want to catch a man on the way up.
0: And then there's all the Somali fraud
1: yeah.
0: that she's, well, allegedly at least knew about out of Minnesota. So who knows what they know mm-hmm. when it comes to that.
2: I just love that they call the code name for it is World War 11. because there was... Incredible. There was a time in the Wayback Machine when she was reading about, or she was trying to read the phrase World War II, but because of the stylized way that we write World War II, she said World War XI.
0: Yeah. Yes.
2: Man, I didn't realize I'd survived so many world wars.
0: No kidding.
23: Some people did something?
0: Yes, they did.
1: It was news to a lot of us.
0: Got that right. You know, every once in a while we do this. It's like you want to cleanse the palate a little bit because you're covering what seems to be bad people a lot in the news. I saw this story, this 18-year-old kid out of Arizona, Jordan Hope is his name. He sees this elderly stranger struggling to cross the road, so he stopped, gave the dude the shoes off his own feet, and then
15: went with him into the pharmacy, helped him pick up medication, and then followed him home to make sure he got there safely.
1: Wow.
15: And that's when he learned that the 80-year-old man had lost his wife 2 weeks earlier. Oh, the old guy said it was nice to have found a new friend, and they're planning on staying in touch. I thought that was pretty cool.
6: Yeah, but it's RFK Jr.'s America. Old men have to walk to the pharmacy without any shoes on.
15: Well, not only that, I think he said something you can't say around a leftist, which God spoke to him.
1: Oh, yeah.
15: I don't think you can do that. Yeah.
8: He was confused because I don't, it's out of the normal, you know? I just felt another tug. I just felt God speak to me inside to, like, help someone out because you don't know what they're going through. I didn't know what he was going through. I didn't know he lost his wife. I didn't know that he has this pain he's feeling in his legs. I didn't know that he needed new shoes. And I just felt like he nudged me and, like, pushed me out of my comfort zone to go help someone. Just being kind to someone can go a long way because you never know what they're going through.
15: Wow.
1: Very nice.
15: Yeah, I thought that was really
1: very
15: cool.
1: Very nice.
15: Yeah. There's another story. Have you heard the controversy with the HP printers?
1: No. What now?
15: Well, apparently, HP is pushing some dynamic security firmware updates on their printers. You got to get this update, and then there's this technology where if you get, say, a printer cartridge that's not HP, mm-hmm. somehow it shuts it down and your printer won't work.
1: Oh, gosh. They learned it from watching Apple.
15: That's the way I understand it. And they have these instant ink and subscription models where this guy, comedian, he's looking for a job and does this rant that has gone viral all over the place about these printers.
9: Looking for a job right now, and I'm trying to print up my resume, and my deceased father has left a printer at home, and I'm like, okay, cool, I'm going to check out the printer. And the printer's like, hey, we're connected to the old Wi-Fi. I'm like, all right, cool, we have new Wi-Fi. After it's done updating, it's like, hey, by the way, you need to sign in with your HP account. I'm like, an account for a printer? All right, whatever. I make an account. It's like, oh, sorry, you need the app. And the app's like, hey, you're not connected to the Wi-Fi network properly. And then by the time it's updated, it's like, oh, by the way, this is registered to your father's account. You're going to have to call support. And then by the time I'm done with that, it's finally ready to set up. And then I find out that you need to pay $8 a month to use the printer. Are you serious right now? Like, I know it's something small, but what... A subscription to use the device that's already in my house?
15: Yes.
9: Are you serious?
15: And I can relate a little bit because anything that I need printed, I need to send to my wife because for whatever reason on my phone, it won't print. It won't connect. And I did the stupid app. But it works on hers.
1: I miss cables, you know?
15: Yes.
1: You just plug the cable in. It's ready to go. Get off my lawn.
15: Yes. As a millennial, you're sounding like a boomer.
3: He does sound like a boomer. I just think we should have bumper stickers. I miss cables. Mark Lee Van Camp and Rob. I'm on board.
15: Are you ready for your big three? I think Casey's ready to go. Let's do it.
10: Are you ready?
24: One, two.
10: It's the three most important news stories of the day.
25: I hit the trifecta.
10: Well, at least according to Scott Robbins. It's the trifecta on the Mark Lee Van Camp and Robbins Show.
15: Every day about this time, Scott Robbins' top three stories helped by his hero.
26: I'm Casey Kasem.
3: Hey, Casey, I want to personally say thanks for sending me the birthday greetings yesterday. I appreciate it.
26: Yes.
3: Okay. Man, he was great about it. He really was.
15: I think he was with David.
3: I know.
15: David had to remind him.
1: I sent them.
3: Yeah. I thought maybe
1: I had him sign it, but yeah.
3: Okay. Right.
1: He was like, who's this for?
3: Yeah, right. I know.
26: David's an adventurous type.
3: That's what I heard.
1: He got excited because I said, it's for Scott, our buddy. And he goes, Scott Baio. And I was like, no, not Scott Baio.
3: Scott Baio.
1: Scott Robbins.
15: He's like, Scott. Scott who? That's what he kept saying. It was funny. Anyway.
3: Yeah, it's funny.
26: I'm ready.
3: Okay. He's
26: three.
3: Funny.
1: Okay. Number three, a record for Michael Jordan memorabilia.
3: Hadn't played in the NBA in more than two decades. But here we go. A game-worn autographed Jordan jersey from the 1988 NBA Finals, featured, by the way, in the documentary The Last Dance, sold for $14 million.
15: That's fake news.
3: In a private sale. It is not fake news, sir.
15: They weren't in the finals in 1988.
1: 89, perhaps.
15: No.
1: Okay.
15: They weren't in the finals till 91. 91, 92, 93 was the first run. If I remember correctly.
1: This says 88 NBA finals. I'm just telling you what it says.
15: Where's it from? Where's the source?
1: The source is Fox News.
15: Fake news.
1: Pennsylvania-based Hunt Auctions announced the deal on Monday, revealing that a Miami real estate broker was the owner of it now after paying $14 million for it. By the way, also in the sale, a Wilt Chamberlain warm-up jacket that was bought for $3 at a thrift store sold for tens of thousands of dollars.
15: Wow.
1: Can you imagine that thrift store find? Somebody just gets rid of it?
15: That is unreal. Yeah, I think the run was 91, 92, 93, and then the second run was 96, 97, 98 for the Bulls.
2: For the championship, the 88, that was...
15: It was the Lakers, wasn't it?
2: L.A., yeah, it was Lakers and Detroit. Yeah.
1: Okay. Then it was a mistake in the story.
15: Yeah. Come on, Fox, be better. I mean, we got to rip it. You can rip it. I don't care. That's fine.
1: I'm glad.
15: It's not that hard to research it.
1: I'm glad you pointed it out. There you go.
11: So, now, on with the countdown.
1: We don't have to do disclaimers after the show's over. Yeah. There you go.
15: Scott Robbins, trifecta, top three of the day, up to number
11: two.
2: Number two, we got a cereal sprinkler on campus.
1: Yeah, a Minnesota college professor allegedly was spilling his own urine on a student's backpack. What authorities believe to be the latest in a disturbing series of him peeing on things.
15: What?
1: Yes. The plot was uncovered after a McAllister College student said the biology professor by the name of Paul Fisher, 55, had heeded nature's call on December 5th, 2025, after she briefly stepped away working at the school's science center, only to return to find her backpack was moist with a pungent odor.
15: Oh.
1: The unidentified student reported the incident and told authorities that she thought this teacher had done it. He'd been teaching there, by the way, at St. Paul University for 25 years. And this guy was responsible for it. Well, it turns out local cops in St. Paul investigating this, they found, according to public safety there, they had received 6 prior reports complaining about urine found in places other than the restroom at the school's campus. Odd places. Discovered in trash cans, water bottles.
15: What?
1: Even inside other professors' decorations in their classroom.
15: What?
1: According to all these documents, when questioned by the authorities, Fisher told police he developed a strange habit over the past 2 years of peeing in a cup and then dumping it wherever he wanted to. Weirdos on campus, ladies and gentlemen, teaching your children.
15: What's the punishment for that?
1: I don't know, but that's got to be public caning, right?
15: At the least. Man, oh man, that's terrible.
1: A strange habit I've developed.
12: Until we reach the top.
1: It's not like clipping your nails at your desk. This goes far beyond anything else. All right.
2: Maybe he identifies as a golden retriever. You don't know.
15: The Scott Robbins trifecta, top three of the day.
1: I don't know if he lifted his leg or not.
11: One.
1: Maybe. Jeez.
11: There's a little dog named Snuggles.
2: Professor Snuggles. Number one, Democrat Senate candidate in Minnesota, Peggy Flanagan, hates Columbus Day.
1: Yeah, they've unearthed a few of her past posts concerning this day. She has said, today we celebrate some idiot sailor who stumbled upon an island that he wasn't looking for and then committed genocide. Just a reminder that Columbus was a man who committed horrific atrocities against all people and decimated their populations. He should not be honored. The man who got lost and hurt people, she said. Don't let this lunatic win in Minnesota, okay? Please, everybody in Minnesota, please.
15: Like everyone was just smoking the peace pipe and living in harmony with one another?
1: Don't do this. I think these tweets need to be just a commercial on their own. Just throw them up there on the screen.
15: Man, oh, man.
1: Now, I'm not, you know, that's Michelle Tafoya's deal. She's running against her.
15: Yeah.
1: What a tool. All right.
15: There you go.
12: And there you have it.
15: Yes, the Scott Robbins trifecta, top three of the day. Well done, Scotty.
1: Thanks, Casey.
15: Yeah.
1: Thanks again for the birthday wishes, even though David did it. That's okay.
11: It's really been an honor for me.
1: I don't care who did it. I got them from you.
15: Fox News, just check the dates. Come on. Anyway. Okay. Oh, dude. Great news. You win at the casino. Bad news? Nimrods of the News will answer that next.
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2: All right, well, we haven't heard a lot of updates on the whole Russian plague thing in a while.
0: No, you're right, we haven't.
2: That thing just kind of disappeared. There was apparently a lab accident, and a couple of lab techs died, other people being locked down and quarantined. Now seeing in the Telegraph that China is stepping up its border security to prevent the potential spread of the Russian plague. They're saying, hey, we're not totally panicked about this. However, comma, don't come here. Okay? We're screening everybody.
0: Yeah. That's rich.
3: China.
0: Yeah.
1: Still funny when I hear him say it.
0: I know. So, see, you got all worked up last week over nothing.
2: Well,
0: Scott.
1: Wait a minute. The jury's not out yet.
0: it's not going to be anything.
1: You know how quiet things can get, and then all of a sudden, here it comes.
0: Okay, we had one of those in our lifetime. Remember the bird flu? Swine flu?
1: I know, but...
0: Like, gosh dang it, and then it was Ebola, and you were freaked out.
1: I know, but all...
0: It's like, what, 2015, Ebola, oh my gosh!
1: Takes this one guy flying over there selling artificial turf and then coming back and...
0: Artificial turf.
1: Just use that as an example.
3: China.
1: You can play year-round, guys.
0: What in the heck are you talking about right now? I have no idea.
1: It just popped into my head. I don't know why.
0: Okay. Maybe it's that Fox report that youth baseball costs $10,000 a year for families.
1: Gosh,
0: for that elite sort of travel.
1: $10,000 a year.
0: And they all think, yep, junior's going to the bigs.
1: Yeah.
0: Yeah, rarely happens.
1: Rarely.
0: You don't want to be a dream killer. All right, we got to get to Nimrod. Here we go.
4: When the going gets tough.
5: Damn it, this is too hard.
4: The dumb get dumber.
6: All right, Dean.
4: It's Nimrod's in the News on the Markley, Van Camp, and Robbins Show.
5: I love the poorly educated.
0: All right. Nimrod's in the News. We go to St. Louis, where you have this lady. She's playing the slot machines at the Casino Queen in East St. Louis.
1: Oh.
0: She wins.
1: Well, good for her.
0: $3,200.
1: Not bad.
0: Unbeknownst to her, Ron L. Williams, who's 36, was watching her play the slots and saw her win. So the victim here leaves the casino. Ron L. follows in his own vehicle.
1: Mm-hmm.
0: So she takes the bridge back to St. Louis. She gets off, and she's heading toward home. That's when Ron L. pulls up next to her, says, roll down your window. Hey, your muffler's hanging from your vehicle. She's like, I ain't pulling over.
1: No way.
0: So then he continues to follow her, tried to run her off the road. Then she pulled over to confront him about nearly hitting her. Hey, what are you doing? He gets out of his vehicle with a gun.
1: Oh, boy.
0: Demands the money. She gets the money, but police reviewed casino security footage. License plate readers got him. And that's good. Nimrod's in the News.
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12: Growing pushback to a deal with Russia. I'm Lisa Brady, Fox News. After President Trump announced Russia would be allowed to sell diesel to help lower prices, Fox's Jennifer Griffin.
13: There are real questions right now about whether this diesel deal that the president announced with Russia is even legal. There's a 2022 law in Congress that was passed after Russia invaded Ukraine that barred the U.S. from buying any oil products or petroleum products from Russia. So there's that. Then there's also the Lindsey Graham Sanctions Act that was passed. And now we're hearing from Congressman Brian Fitzpatrick that there's a bipartisan legislation that he's putting forward called the Ronald Reagan Peace Through Strength Act, which would further bar the U.S. from buying Russian diesel.
12: And President Trump posting earlier, he made the right choice for the American people. He has also criticized Ukrainian attacks on Russian energy sites. But Ukraine's President Zelensky tells Fox Russia attacked a power plant only hours after a Trump post about a ceasefire on energy facilities.
14: We are ready today for energy ceasefire, as President Trump said. But I'm not sure that Putin is ready.
12: Meantime, British Prime Minister Andy Burnham tells Parliament a suspected plot to target a U.S.-run base in England was almost certainly spurred by Iran's Revolutionary Guard.
15: We will crack down on Iran's use of criminal networks using our full range of powers to target them and their funding streams.
12: Nearly 30 countries, including the U.S., joining a statement on the new U.K. assessment. Pope Leo is scheduled for surgery, expected to be admitted to a hospital in Rome tomorrow to have a nodule removed from his lung.
16: He's scheduled to make an 11-day, three-country apostolic journey to South America in November. The Vatican said the trip is still planned. We don't know exactly when the surgery will take place, but the Pope should be in the hospital for about a week.
12: Fox's Lauren Green, the 71-year-old Pope, revealing the discovery of that nodule yesterday. 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
1: WMBD Radio Local News. I'm Patrick Johnson. The head of the Catholic Diocese of Peoria is calling for prayers as Pope Leo XIV prepares for surgery. Bishop Louis Tilka says he's praying for the pontiff's health and speedy recovery. The 71-year-old Pope announced Sunday that doctors will remove a small nodule from his lung. Tilka met with the Pope at the Vatican recently. Peoria police are investigating a Saturday shooting that left one person injured. Officers found the victim with a gunshot wound to the abdomen on South Matthew Street near West Garden. The victim was taken to a local hospital. According to reports, one person is being questioned in connection with the shooting. Gas prices are down 6 cents over the past week. According to Gas Buddy, Peoria average is now $4.66 a gallon, more than $1.40 higher than this time last year, however. Prices around the area range from $4.35 to $4.79. Oil industry analyst Trilby Lumberg of the Lumberg Survey says oil prices could drop even more despite tensions in the Middle East.
17: I suspect that they may turn out to be small because the wholesale price cuts that retailers pay are slowing down in some areas.
18: Congressman Darren LaHood will host Ohio Congressman Jim Jordan at his annual Sizzle and Swizzle event tomorrow evening. Jordan chairs the House Judiciary Committee, the Republican gathering scheduled from 5 until 7 at Haven on the Farm in Edwards. More news in 30 minutes or as it breaks, and always at WMBDRadio.com.
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21: The 25 News First Alert forecast features sunny and hot conditions for the second half of our Monday. Daytime highs will top out in the upper 80s to even the lower 90s, setting us up with the potential for some record daytime highs. Here in Peoria, expect a forecast high of 89 that would surpass our 2024 record of 87. Warmer temperatures will stick with us through Tuesday before a cold front introduces some periodic rain chances, namely starting Tuesday night, followed by the return of some cooler conditions. I'm 25 News First Alert meteorologist Valent Solivari for WMBD Radio.
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0: All right, let's do it. The Markley, Van Camp, and Robbins Show. 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
2: Yo, man.
0: Wow, a little surprise this morning, huh?
2: Yeah, you know, you find out that Ilhan Omar's house in D.C. is getting raided. So they raided Democrat Representative Ilhan Omar's Washington, D.C. home around 6 o'clock this morning, and it has wrapped up. But it's part of an ongoing federal criminal investigation involving the Department of Homeland Security and the Justice Department. MS Now's Ken Delanian, who was all in on the Russian collusion hoax. If you remember, he had a lot of sources within that whole hoax. Seemed a little upset while reporting the investigation has to do with how old she really was, at least this is part of it, when she got U.S. citizenship, because that may have actually changed the math a little bit.
1: Nothing about the brother yet. More on that later.
27: That seems like it would be an issue easily cleared up, but nonetheless, you know, these federal agents were combing through her personal property in a very, very intrusive search. Obviously, this raises a lot of questions because Representative Omar.
1: Hold on a second. Mm-hmm. Intrusive search.
2: Yes.
1: They go through the underwear like Melania?
2: No. I like, too. He's like, well, her age in the year 2000 could be easily cleared up. Please, man, we don't even know how old, you know, Pujols is, actually.
1: No kidding.
2: He's a baseball player.
28: Yeah, I think he just turned 73.
0: Well, in the reports, she married the brother, but then she had kids with somebody else.
28: Yeah, right.
0: And then she married the consultant. Mm-hmm. And then there's millions of dollars. And there might be something to that Somali fraud in Minnesota, too. I mean, there's all these different things, dude.
3: Some people did something.
0: Wow. Mm-hmm. She's like loud and clear. Man, oh, man.
27: Has been targeted on the right for a long period of time. She's a sitting member of Congress with certain privileges around the speech and debate clause. So there's a lot we don't know here. A lot of questions have been raised.
0: Yes, but you're a little miffed. Yes. We can tell.
2: Well, nobody is above the law. We heard that for years.
0: We have heard that.
5: No one is above the law.
6: Nobody's right. above the law.
7: No right. person is above the law.
8: No one is above the law.
9: No one is above the law.
10: No one is above the law.
11: No one is above the law.
26: No one is above the law.
29: You're not above the law. You're not an elite. You're not untouchable. And so it's nice to see that the rule of law has returned.
28: Hmm. Look at that guy.
2: Eric Swalwell.
28: Yes. Yeah.
0: That's a good one there, David.
28: Man.
2: No one's above
28: the
2: law.
28: I got PTSD
2: you know?
28: Now.
2: Hey.
28: Gosh.
0: Yeah. Also, news from over the weekend politically. Tallarico, he's back.
2: Yeah.
28: What is going on, man?
0: What do you mean?
28: Well, I was getting all this stuff over the weekend.
0: Yeah, the flu.
28: Yeah, I know, right? For 14 days. That's normal. No, I was getting all this stuff from all these people that he was locked in this area. He locked himself in a mental hospital in Ohio.
2: So,
28: and I don't know if that's true or not.
2: Yeah, I don't know, man. Okay, so I'll just try to lay all the groundwork here because it gets very confusing.
0: Yeah, very much so.
2: I'll try to make it as simple as possible. What was alleged yesterday? Conservative reporter Nick Sorter shared a story yesterday that Democrat Senate nominee James Tallarico was off the campaign trail because he'd been at a mental institution in Ohio. There was another Texas Democrat who went to the same facility several years ago. That's why people were looking at that particular institution. Now, the hospital has said Representative James Tallarico has never received treatment from Lindner Center of Hope. And there are some people saying, well, that's you know, very carefully worded statement. But anyway, this guy named Ryan Amaker, I'd never heard of him until yesterday, claims he correctly guessed the code that would give him access to patient information and then shared audio of him on the phone with the facility where they presumably say that James Tallarico had been discharged. But the timing, and we could play the clip, the timing of this doesn't make sense.
0: Yes.
2: Because this is from Saturday evening. James Tallarico had been seen at the Austin City Limits Music Festival the day before.
0: Right.
2: And so anyway, we can roll out the audio if you want.
0: Right, sure.
30: Hi. I do not find anyone with that name for the last 4 days. It's been discharged and they're not here in the building.
31: Okay, so nothing for James Tallarico?
0: And it's kind of silent for a while looking.
30: Yes, it looks, well, this is what it's today. It looks like just the She was just discharged this evening. That's why I don't have it.
31: Oh, he was discharged then?
30: Mm-hmm.
31: Okay. And this is the Hope...
30: So he should be...
31: Okay.
30: Mm-hmm. I'm sorry.
31: This is... I'll make sure I have the right... This is Hope Linder?
30: Yes, uh-huh.
31: Okay. And you're in Hamilton, Ohio?
30: No, we're not in Hamilton. No.
31: Oh.
30: We're in Mason.
31: Okay. So that's why he's on a system. He's been recent. Okay. All right.
30: Okay.
31: Thank you.
30: Thank you. Mm-hmm. Bye.
0: Yeah, it's kind of confusing because it says nothing in the last 4 days.
2: Yeah.
0: And then it was earlier this evening.
2: Right. But Tallarico was in Texas on Friday.
0: Right.
2: So, the timeline doesn't match. I mean, I certainly would like to hear more. You know, Nick Sorter and this guy are claiming that more stuff is going to be dropped. I'll just say, you guys better be right, and this better be ironclad, because otherwise you're about to get sued into oblivion and deserve it.
0: Yeah. You know? Well, it is wild. I don't know if you heard the first phone call when he didn't have the code.
2: Yeah.
0: He's like, well, no, he didn't give me the code, so I can't give you any more information.
2: Yeah.
0: Then he guesses 2244.
2: Yeah.
0: Ding.
28: Who guesses that?
0: It's better than any other guess.
28: I mean, seriously, I know, but I mean,
0: you could guess,
28: guesses right?
0: 5387. He'd be like, who guesses that?
28: what are the odds, right?
0: I know, that's what I'm saying.
28: He's going to guess correctly.
0: Yeah, that's my point.
28: I don't know, man.
0: I know.
28: I struggle with this one a lot.
2: Yeah, I don't.
28: And again, I mean, if I were Tallarico, I would explain it, right? I would just hold a presser and say, let's get this out in the open right now. Here's what happened. Here's where I was. Here's what I did.
0: Well, he talked to one of the affiliates in Dallas.
2: Yeah.
0: But he got, to me, it's like caught in a lie.
2: Yeah, that's the thing. It's like, I don't trust anybody involved in
0: this. because this, you know, which doctor did you see?
2: Right, because initially he had said he had gone to a prompt care in Dallas, and that yes. Now in this NBC affiliate in Dallas interview, he's saying, well, I saw my primary care physician, and here's part of that interview.
0: Yeah.
5: Yeah, I got the flu, and I'm feeling much better, and I'm glad I had a chance to recover. You know, if you don't take the opportunity to get well, sometimes you can get even sicker, and so I'm glad we made the decision to just take the week, get better, and now I'm glad to be back on the trail.
6: You've talked about how you're a diabetic, and that has, when diabetics get the flu, it can get really bad. How

0: adds to the weirdness.
1: The whole thing is very weird.
2: Yeah, I'm not buying it.
1: I'm not either, because it. Look, if it's like the loony bin, like I took a week off a few months ago to, mm-hmm. you know, have summer vacation trip with my family. And if somebody were to say, I have information that David Van Camp was in a mental institution that week, one, I wouldn't fault you if you believed it. But two, I could in 30 seconds pull up my bank app, show you bank statements of me in Galveston, Texas at the time, what hotel right. I was staying in. Like, if this is so easily debunked, then give me the receipt of the just put it out there and make these guys look like fools.
3: Of course.
0: If you were that sick for that length of time, and now you're out shaking hands and kissing babies at a music festival?
3: Might want to make sure he was out of the woods.
0: That doesn't make any sense to me either, if that weakened condition that leads you to go to.
3: Well, if you look at the flu, what is it? After a certain number of days, you're no longer contagious.
0: Well, that's probably true, but
3: it's like 5 days
0: or
3: whatever.
0: If you're so sick, you're bedridden for that long, and now you're up going to a music festival, I don't know.
3: But isn't he saying that he really wasn't bedridden in this clip? It was just the flu.
1: Yeah, it was the flu. And
3: he had to work still.
1: Yeah.
3: But that's not... Here's the rest of the clip. Let's get to the rest of the clip, and then we'll go.
4: And I'm glad to be back. Feeling much better.
5: I want to get your response, because the internet was...
4: the internet's doing its thing.
5: The internet was invested in your outcome.
4: Yes,
5: right?
4: Yes. I'm sure it's because they care so much about me. So.
5: Well, so conservative folks on Twitter and some of Paxton's ally were pushing the... idea that you had a stress-induced episode and were getting treatment for it. What are your thoughts? Did that happen?
4: That's not true. I just had the flu, and I feel much better. But it's a good reminder that you can't believe everything you read on the internet.
3: Okay. Now go back to ranting, Scott. Go ahead.
0: No, I really am done ranting. I mean, I think everything that everybody thinks, you know, when this goes on, like, wait a minute, everybody's had the flu at least once in their life, right?
3: Yes.
0: And I know that some flu is worse than others. I get that.
3: Yes.
0: But this guy was laid up for 2 weeks. He's on the campaign trail. He wants to be the senator. And you don't have any proof of life, video, or anything from those days. You just want radio silence.
3: Yeah.
0: I mean, that doesn't seem right to me. None of it does.
3: We don't have the proof yet that the mental institution is the fact of the matter.
1: Yeah.
3: But to me, it's more believable than the flu story.
1: I think so, too. Yeah.
3: Because you wouldn't want anybody to know. You wouldn't want it to get out.
1: Right.
3: You certainly couldn't go in-state. You'd have to go somewhere else. So we'll have to see if that's true. Here's the other part. So you heard what he just said right there. If you're wondering, wait a second, didn't he say prompt care before?
1: Yeah.
3: Okay, so the first thing he was going to miss was the Hispanic get-together.
1: Yeah.
3: And he was so sad because he was looking forward to hanging out and all the delicious food and whatever. And this is part of that.
6: And last night it got so bad that I went to the urgent care here in Dallas, and I was diagnosed with the flu.
3: Okay. And then, the other one where we just heard.
5: Did you ever have to go to a doctor or a hospital?
4: I just went to my primary care physician, but it wasn't anything worse than a nasty case of the flu.
3: Okay. Yeah. Not buying it.
1: No.
3: So we'll see where it goes on.
0: And by the way, would it hurt him with any voters of his political party to say he was locked up for a couple of weeks in a mental institution?
1: I think if that part is true, if it's proven to be true, and I don't know what to believe. I know that guy was not laid out with the flu, but I don't know what actually was going on. Then I think the biggest thing would be, the biggest ding would be a cover-up, like lying to people about it.
3: Yes. Although... if you are running and you ended up in the mental institution, your election's done.
1: Yeah.
3: Your independents are just not going to vote for you. Mm-hmm. People that would be on the fence, it's like, listen, man, I hope the guy gets the help he needs, but man, you can't vote for him at this point if that's going on.
1: And some people are bringing up John Fetterman. John Fetterman went to the loony bin after he was already elected.
3: Correct.
1: That's a different thing altogether.
3: Yep. Totally agree. I know. Insane.
0: Van Camp. He went to the loony bin.
1: I don't want to sanitize language, Scott.
0: No, I understand.
3: There you go.
0: It's just very funny.
3: All right, it's Mashup Monday. What do we have today, David?
1: Oh, what we have today is Danzig's mother meets Donna Summer's bad girls.
3: Ooh, everybody's bad.

0: Somewhere I pictured Danzig absolutely hating this matchup.
1: Oh, absolutely.
0: He doesn't have much of a sense of humor.
1: No, he does not.
0: I have a Danzig story sometime if we have the time.
2: Oh, yeah, you do.
0: Oh, my gosh. Yeah, there's a lot to get to today. Trump made a deal with Putin for diesel. 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
13: The Markley, Van Camp, and Robbins Show. Jamie Markley, David Van Camp, Scott Robbins, and now, five stories we're watching today.
14: One, two, three, four, five.
15: All right, number five, Krista Pike is back in prison after that botched execution attempt as her team is looking for next steps. Take that next step off of a cliff, maybe? I don't know.
13: I'm not quite sure. Just next step.
16: She's back in prison.
15: She's back in prison, yes.
16: So it's amazing.
13: But no new date set.
15: No.
13: We're going to be talking about the death penalty, too, coming up.
15: Oh, good.
13: Pope had some comments about the death penalty.
17: Well, I can't imagine what that would be.
15: Number four, per the Wall Street Journal, Kamala Harris's husband, Doug Emhoff, apparently doesn't want her to run for president for a third time. And it'd be a long shot.
17: He wants somebody to drink with.
15: Number three.
13: Well, she yelled at him from last time, remember?
17: Oh, yeah.
13: Oh, my gosh. And he forgot her birthday or something?
17: Yeah.
13: When they were on the campaign trail?
17: He was in the doghouse, yeah.
15: Yeah.
13: And really, secretly, he's just like, it's embarrassing to me.
15: Right. I still have street cred in this town. Come on.
13: Come on.
15: Old slugger.
13: You know, yeah. You're a joke, crying out loud.
18: I call myself a joyful warrior.
15: All right. Number three, Trump says he struck a deal with Putin for Russia to sell 4.8 million tons of diesel fuel to the U.S. and global markets. People outraged about that.
17: Yeah.
15: Because it's
17: a
15: tough one. It's giving more money to fuel the war machine of Russia. Yeah.
13: I thought you wanted lower gas prices, Scott.
17: I just, that one was, just didn't sit right with me.
13: Oh, okay.
17: I could be wrong, but it doesn't sit right with me.
15: Well, any benefit probably won't even be felt until December.
17: Of 29. If you listen to these guys, yeah.
13: Gosh, wow.
17: Scott! Well, I'm sorry, but it just doesn't sit right with me, sir.
15: Right. Number two, UK Prime Minister Andy Burnham says the planned attack on that airbase, that airbase a few weeks ago was almost certainly directed by Iran's IRGC. And number one, federal agents raided Democrat Representative Ilhan Omar's Washington, D.C. home around 6 o'clock this morning as part of an ongoing federal criminal investigation involving Homeland Security and the Justice Department. Those are the top five stories that we're watching today.
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13: Okay. Maybe you saw the video of this guy that got into the tiger enclosure.
15: Oh, dude.
17: Yes.
13: UK?
17: Idiot.
13: Oh, my goodness. How many views did that end up getting?
15: A lot.
13: It's like in the millions.
15: Oh, yeah.
17: Well, yeah.
13: Because the guy, if you hadn't heard, he was mauled to death by the tiger.
16: Well, you got into a cage with a tiger, and then you got down on your hands and knees and did some weird flexing of some kind. And the tiger, I was like, you're going to hug the tiger or something. You're going to be best pals.
13: Yeah, that's not
16: going to
13: happen.
16: And he ate you. Yeah. Well, I mean, that's what tigers do.
15: They're not going to Harambe the tiger, though. That's good.
16: I know. No. David, that's the first question I had.
13: He did when I came in. You know, they're probably going to kill the tiger.
16: Yeah.
13: And I'm like, they're not. They already said they're not going to.
16: Man.
13: You were already freaking out on that
16: one. Well, it wasn't the tiger's fault that a clown jumps in there with him.
13: I know.
16: Jeez.
13: It's
18: really jarred something loose, tiger.
13: Okay, that probably wasn't necessary.
16: Yeah.
13: But was this some sort of mental health thing, or this guy just trying to get views?
16: I don't know. Well,
15: he had special needs, and he was trying to go pet the tiger.
16: But the camera, he had the camera going, I guess, too, at the same time. I don't know. Who knows?
13: Okay. Death penalty. Should it still happen? That's next right here.
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20: Fox News, I'm Tom Graham. Federal investigators have targeted the Washington home of Democrat Congresswoman Ilhan Omar as part of a criminal probe. Fox's David Spunt is in D.C.
21: The specifics a little bit unclear, but I will note that the search warrant today was led by Homeland Security Investigations, not the FBI. Omar out with the following statement to the public on social media, quote, "I'm okay, make no mistake. This is an attempt to target political enemies and weaponize federal law enforcement."
20: Her fellow Democrats are condemning the criminal probe. The Vatican says Pope Leo has been admitted to or will be admitted to the hospital Tuesday. He's scheduled to have an operation on his lungs.
22: This is the first major health issue for the 71-year-old Leo since he became Pope 17 months ago. He will undergo the surgery to remove the nodule on his lung at Gemelli Hospital in Rome, where all popes are treated.
20: Fox's Lauren Green, America's listening to Fox News.
23: WMBD Radio Local News, I'm Patrick Johnson. Cops are questioning a person following a weekend shooting on the south side of the city. Peoria officers found a victim with a gunshot wound to the stomach Saturday in the 1100 block of South Matthew Street. The victim was taken to the hospital. Investigators have not released details about what led to the shooting. Medicare open enrollment begins Thursday, and Illinois officials are warning seniors that their coverage could change next year. The State Department on Aging says some Medicare plans are being discontinued. Others will cost more. Beneficiaries are urged to review their annual notice of change, which outlines what their plan will cover and how much they'll pay in 2027. Free help is available through the state's Senior Health Insurance Program or SHIP. Open enrollment continues through December 7th. House Judiciary Committee Chairman Jim Jordan will join Illinois Congressman Darren LaHood Tuesday for LaHood's annual Sizzle and Swizzle event. The Ohio Republican has served in Congress since 07. Tuesday's gathering runs from 5 until 7 in the evening at Haven on the Farm in Edwards, just outside of Peoria. Peoria Bishop Louis Tilka is asking for prayers for Pope Leo XIV. The 71-year-old pontiff is preparing for surgery to remove a small nodule from his lung. Tilka met with the Pope at the Vatican recently and is wishing him a speedy recovery. And according to the Vatican, Pope Leo's recovery time once the surgery is complete is expected to take about a week. More news in 30 minutes or as it breaks, and always at WMBDRadio.com.
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25: The 25 News First Alert forecast features sunny and hot conditions for the second half of our Monday. Daytime highs will top out in the upper 80s to even the lower 90s, setting us up with the potential for some record daytime highs. Here in Peoria, expect a forecast high of 89 that would surpass our 2024 record of 87. Warmer temperatures will stick with us through Tuesday before a cold front introduces some periodic rain chances, namely starting Tuesday night, followed by the return of some cooler conditions. I'm 25 News First Alert meteorologist Valent Solivari for WMBD Radio.
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13: The Markley Van Camp and Robbins Show. Thank you very much for being here. Appreciate it. I'm Jamie Markley, the Gen Xer, the Millennial, David Van Camp. The award-winning sexy boomer, that's Scott Robbins.
17: Yeah.
13: Okay, so you guys like the deal with Russia for the diesel, or you don't like the deal?
17: I'm not a big fan. Just because you're dealing with them, and I didn't think we were going to do this.
13: Well, you've been griping about gas prices. You see it every day. Every day you're like, I see the gas prices. I drive by every day.
17: I understand that, but I can be of two minds here. I could say, well, you don't want to do business with him. I could still bitch about the gas prices.
13: Okay. Got it. Well, you could be looking at the world economy, like in deep trouble with this diesel shortage issue. So, yeah, that was the big headline throughout
0: the growing fallout after President Trump reached a deal to buy diesel from Russia, sparking backlash. Ukraine's president with new words for Trump and Putin this morning.
13: There are some conservatives that like, yeah, it's a good thing because it's basically a war on the globalists.
17: Well, you can cut it any way you want to cut it. That's fine. But you're dealing with the devil here. So, yeah.
13: I understand that. Yeah. At the same time, you had all of these European countries buying gas from Russia.
17: I know.
13: And that war is in their backyard. And then we're like, we're going to do a deal for diesel. Oh, God, growing fallout. Oh, golly. I mean, I get it. But at the same time, there's a lot of hypocrisy going on with that.
17: Well, I know. But we have to stand for something, right?
15: Well, I don't know. I mean, the Saudis.
13: I thought you stood for a lower gas price.
17: I do. But I told you, I can bitch about gas prices and not want to do a deal with the devil, too.
13: Well, okay. I mean, but you want Iran to have nukes.
17: No, I don't want Iran to have nukes. What the hell are you talking about?
13: Well, I think that's what the war was about, wasn't it? With Iran. That made the prices go up of the gas.
17: I sure as heck don't want Iran to have nukes. No. Please don't.
15: Far as doing a deal with the devil, you know, I mean, the Saudis did 9/11, and we're not shutting down OPEC anytime soon.
13: This is true.
17: So. See, I know. I mean, there's dichotomies everywhere, you know?
13: But I think the deal is we're just supposed to let you rant, just like you got to let me rant, and then you start bringing other, you know, points to it. It's like, just shut up and let me rant. It ticks me off when I got to pay this much for gas.
17: I know.
13: I get it.
17: I'm going to reroute my trip so I'm not going by four gas stations a day, just blaring at me the price.
13: It's just going to hurt for a while.
17: But I will mention it was down some today.
13: Okay.
17: For some reason. I don't know. I feel like the old man at the campground talking about the weather and gas prices. That's all I do now.
15: Oh, my knee's acting up.
17: Tell you what, it's going to rain. Your knees start to twitch. We get rain, you know, we could use it. Oh, boy. Gosh dang it.
13: I know.
17: I'm that guy now.
15: How's your rain gauge?
17: Yeah, right, exactly. I dumped it out. It was 7.5 inches this morning.
13: Where are you at on the death penalty? You all for that public execution coming up?
17: Yes.
13: You're for that?
17: Yeah, I'm for it. Yeah. I mean, it sends a message. The message needs to be sent.
13: Yeah.
17: This is what happens. I mean, I get the whole martyr thing. You don't want to martyr this guy. No. You know, but I think it's too late for that.
15: All right. He already is like a hero.
17: Exactly. That's what I mean. Yeah, exactly.
15: In the Middle East. So.
17: Right.
15: Whatever.
17: But I just think it sends a message that you're going to get killed. We're going to kill you if you do this.
13: Well, if you missed it last week, Secretary of War Pete Hegseth announcing the upcoming execution.
1: Army major betrays his country, radical Islamist, kills a bunch of Americans at Fort Hood. Of course we're going to do it at Fort Hood. We're going to do it on a Thursday. We're going to do it at 1 o'clock, which is when he did it. And it's going to be soldiers with rifles executing the firing squad. And we'll make sure that people are able to watch it, that it's public, because people need to understand that there's serious consequences for these types of things.
13: Yes. And so then legacy media will say, you know, this has also angered conservatives or Republicans, you know, like Tom Tillis.
17: No, I knew you were going to say that. I know, bipartisan, right?
13: Right.
17: Because
13: yeah,
17: Tom Tillis's head is there and no one else. Okay.
13: So all of that. And then the Pope came out on social media the other day to go after it. And, you know, I'm reading from, you know, a CBS News story about it. I'm just going to bring this up because I want to read the whole quote. He posted it to X, as far as I know. The death penalty is inadmissible because it is an attack on the dignity of the person. Okay. The common good can be safeguarded and the requirements of justice can be met without recourse to capital punishment. Effective systems of detention have been developed that protect citizens
2: while at the same time do not completely deprive those who are guilty of the possibility of redemption. That's what Pope Leo had to say. So, and that's what the media does. When the Pope does something they like, they highlight the Pope.
17: Yeah.
2: So they certainly did do that. By the way, as far as the comments from that post, I cannot tell you how many say, "Hey, Pope, try reading the Bible." On and on and on. Yeah. And, you know, to get, say, another side of that story, some news outlets have talked to Frank Turek, a Christian apologist. He's got that ministry. He's the president of Cross Examined. And this was him talking about the death penalty. Thought it was interesting.
3: Not only was the death penalty obviously in place in the Old Testament, but even in the New, for two reasons. Jesus himself affirmed the death penalty. Why? Because Pilate said to him, "Don't you know I have the authority to kill you?" And Jesus didn't say, "No, you don't." Jesus said, "You do, but you get that authority from above." Mm-hmm. What do you mean from above? Well, here's the second point. God set up government to bear the sword to punish wrongdoers and protect innocent people from evil. This is in Genesis 9 in the Old Testament. It's in Romans 13 in the New Testament. The reason we have government to begin with is to protect innocent people from evil.
2: Yeah. Then I know people on the left would be like, "Wait a second, that Frank Turek, he was Charlie Kirk's mentor." Well, one of Charlie's mentors. Yeah. Smart guy.
17: Yeah.
2: You know, but you never hear this side in legacy media as far as what's right and what's wrong. They just like, "Oh, the Pope said something." We like, "Oh, see, there's the authority."
17: Right.
2: And they just leave it at that. Frank goes on.
3: You don't have to watch it, but I think it not only is something that we ought to make available to people because this is actually what's happening and we shouldn't have to hide this from people, but it is also a deterrent when people actually see what is carried out in terms of punishment.
2: Yeah. So there's another side to that.
15: Well, I think, you know, you've got some like J.D. Vance and Mike Johnson out there saying, "Well, I'm not going to watch it." They're like trying to thread the needle very much so.
2: Yeah. You don't have to.
17: Well, then don't watch it. Yeah, okay. Right.
2: Yeah.
17: I don't care. You don't have to watch it.
2: I mean, I don't know if that's going to be part of the test to know if you're a true conservative or not. Did you watch it every last second?
15: No. It shouldn't be.
2: That sort of thing. Yeah. You know. Yeah. I didn't watch the full mauling of that dude with the tiger. I didn't want to see the rest of it. It's like I saw 10 or 15 seconds. I'm like, that's enough.
17: I know what the end of the movie is. I don't need to watch it.
2: I think I'll be all right without that. All right, it's that time. We do it a couple of times a day. Go around the table. It may not be the biggest story out there, but it caught your attention. You want to bring it in. David, today, what's your story?
15: There was a Senate debate in New Jersey between Democrat incumbent Cory Booker and his Tears of Rage and his Republican opponent, a guy by the name of Justin Murphy. And Justin's gone viral for his take on what Trump should do with Iran because, you know, Cory Booker's got the histrionics and he's, "We invaded another country, illegal war of choice." Oh.
2: I don't know that I've ever heard you do Cory Booker before.
17: That's not bad. Yeah.
2: It's pretty good. Okay, roll it.
4: Finish it. Finish that war in a positive manner. We can't wait halfway through and decide we don't want to do this anymore. The Iranian Islamic Revolutionary Guard Corps is a radical terrorist organization that has deprived the Iranian people and the Persian people of their history and of a decent life. They have murdered, raped, tortured, assassinated, promoted, and promoted terrorism all throughout the world, especially in the region of the Middle East. They are a cancer on human existence. I remember as a young boy watching those walls of Iran, November of 1979, watching the radical Islamic terrorists storm over the walls of our embassy and 52 Americans held for 444 days. And ever since November of 79, the IRGC in Iran has done nothing but export terror, murder, rape, oppression, and assassination to the region and to the world. And it's time it stops. Four decades is enough. The Iranian people have suffered enough. And I would say, Mr. President, put your cowboy hat on and get out there and kick some ass and get this done and done right.
17: Yeah, that's pretty good.
2: There you go.
17: I'm a cowboy.
15: You think he practiced that in front of the mirror?
2: He had it down, man.
15: He did, man. Perfect. He landed it.
17: Nailed it.
2: No kidding. Wow. All right.
5: Tears of rage.
2: Yeah, I know you had tears of rage.
17: Tears of rage, I'm sure.
2: And it was out of the car or whatever.
5: At the cowboy.
2: Yeah. Anyway, Scotty, what do you got for your story today?
17: Well, this was sent to me by a few people over the weekend. It was a church of middle-aged white people. And when I say that, I mean middle-aged progressive communists, and they were all there, and you've got the elections coming up.
2: Yeah.
17: And they were urging people to vote the way they wanted them to vote, and it was in a church, and they decided to break into song, and anyway, here we go.
2: Okay.

0: democracy.
1: That's not church, man. That's some sort of progressive nonsense.
2: Dude, it's also just bad writing.
3: Awesome.
2: Yeah, I mean, listen, it's based off This Little Light of Mine.
3: Yeah, right. Yeah.
2: You know what was right there, low-hanging fruit?
1: What?
2: This Little Light of Mine. I'm going to let it shine.
3: See, David, they need you in that church.
2: Come on.
3: Let me rewrite this.
1: Is this third one any different, or is it the...
0: I'm going to vote on time.
1: That's the just...
0: This little vote of mine.
1: Okay.
0: I'm going to vote on time.
1: Okay, gosh.
3: Again, I don't know the effectiveness of this stuff they do. It doesn't seem to really turn anybody their way.
1: Well, you know, those churches are thriving. Just flush with cash. No, they're not.
3: It's just remarkably bad.
1: You know what? I'm going to switch up my story.
3: Okay.
1: Try to bring something else to this. And it has to do with church at least a little bit.
3: Okay.
1: As far as music. You know, there are different people that go to church that might say, man, the music should be better for honoring the Lord.
3: I've heard that.
1: Just like better mm-hmm. music would be good.
3: Mm-hmm.
1: And I know music is taste and all of those things. I don't know if you heard Kid Rock's new song, Jesus is King, James 1:17.
3: Oh, my. No.
1: You haven't heard it?
3: Have not.
1: Okay. I've sat with it for like a week. And then I sent it to some friends like, hey, what do you think of this? It's like, I don't know if kid's legit, you know, like trying to follow Jesus.
3: Right.
1: But yeah, I thought it was a good song, whatever. And I had said to my wife, man, the music at church would be so much better if we just had this kind of flavor now and again. So I'll play it just a little bit, especially after what you just put us through, Scott, with your clip.
3: Yeah.
1: Okay, see what you think.

0: So I thought it was really good. I've listened to it a number of times since. And I know that there are some Christian people like, you know, I don't know if all of this is accurate biblically.
1: Well,
0: I'm like, well, I could say the same about Bethel and Hillsong songs.
1: Yeah.
0: That get sung every week at church. So
1: sure, anything contemporary. Yes.
0: You know. But my wife told me this morning she saw part of an interview where he said, I just wanted to make songs that you'd like to hear in church. And I'm like, yeah, bro. That sounds pretty good. Yeah.
2: Eminem's like on the album, too.
0: I heard that. I haven't heard the Eminem song yet.
2: Somewhere, you know, a 90s grandma just earned her wings in heaven, you know?
0: Dude, I was thinking, I've been to 3 Kid Rock shows and been playing those records when we were in rock radio.
1: Oh, yeah.
0: And if you'd have told me that song's coming out in 2026, I never would have believed it. It's wild. All right, we got to get to Nimrods of the News and a news update next.

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0: The Markley, Van Camp, and Robin Show. It is true, people talk about getting the weight loss injections, and then they find out, oh, man, there's some side effects. I don't know if I'm down with that. Mm-hmm. And for some people, they just won't do it because of the needles. They just don't want to give themselves shots. So if you thought, I would like to lose some significant weight, but I don't want to buy Depends and I don't want to do the needles, there is an alternative. It's called Lean, and it's worked for a lot of people.
1: Yeah, doctors stepped in. They created this supplement called Lean. 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
0: News update, David Van Camp.
1: Democrat Representative Ilhan Omar putting out a statement on X after her house was raided by DHS officials. She says, I'm okay, make no mistake. This is an attempt to target political enemies and weaponize federal law enforcement. For 10 years, Trump has targeted me with baseless lies and smear campaigns. This is just the latest escalation in his campaign of political intimidation. I will not be silenced.
0: I don't think he's done enough on that one.
1: Yeah, personally.
2: No, me either.
0: Yeah, we'll see. We'll see.
2: I will not be silenced.
0: All right, we got to get the Nimrod.
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4: Damn it, this is too hard.
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4: I love the poorly educated.
0: All right. Nimrod's the News. We go to Iowa. 30-year-old woman. It's either Shanice or Shanice. You can decide. S-H-A-N-Y-C-E?
2: Shanice, I'm guessing.
0: Okay.
2: That's a guess.
0: She was arrested. She charged around $1,350 on a stolen credit card for bounce houses.
2: Oh, my
0: God. A couple of parties over the summer. Well. And then she didn't return the generator
2: that
0: was part of the rental.
2: Oh, no.
0: It's unclear where she got the credit card numbers. Who knows? But she is now free on $6,000 bond. And that's Nimrod's in the News.
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5: Their attempted missile attack on Saudi Arabia. I'm Lisa Brady, Fox News. Saudi officials confirming they intercepted an incoming ballistic missile today after two deadly strikes over the weekend by Iran-backed Houthi rebels on the international airport in the capital Riyadh, killing at least 14 people, including one American, wounding hundreds more.
10: This comes as Houthi rebels are now issuing a direct warning to foreign airlines against using Saudi airspace or airports inside the kingdom. The strikes against the airport and energy infrastructure in the south raise questions about if the United States could come to the defense of Saudi Arabia and launch a new round of strikes against this Iranian proxy group.
5: Fox's Trey Yingst in Tel Aviv. Delta Airlines is now delaying the start of its new nonstop flight from Atlanta to Riyadh, pushing it to March instead of this month, after an FAA warning to be cautious flying to or over Saudi Arabia. A federal judge is pausing tree cutting at the historic East Potomac Golf Course in D.C., accusing government lawyers of deceiving the court about ongoing renovations.
11: President Trump has announced plans to convert the public course into a championship-level venue. Hundreds of trees have been removed. Judge Anna Reyes ordered the tree cutting halted for at least 24 hours and threatened to extend the order another 2 weeks. The judge has previously required a preservationist group be notified before major work is done on the golf course as part of a legal challenge.
5: Fox's Jared Halpern at the White House. The Trump administration argues the tree removal is routine maintenance and unrelated to the proposed overhaul. Minnesota Congresswoman Ilhan Omar accusing the president of political intimidation, posting that a search of her D.C. home earlier today is part of an effort to weaponize federal law enforcement. The Justice Department says that search by Homeland Security investigators was authorized by a federal judge as part of an ongoing criminal probe. The Dow up 195 at the bell. 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
12: WMBD Radio Local News. I'm Patrick Johnson. Police investigating a weekend shooting that sent one person to the hospital. Officers were called Saturday to the 1100 block of South Matthew Street near West Garden. They found a victim with a gunshot wound to the abdomen. The victim was taken to a local hospital for treatment. According to 25 News, one person is being questioned in connection with the shooting. Police have not released any other details. Ohio Congressman Jim Jordan coming to Peoria Tuesday. Jordan will join Illinois Congressman Darren LaHood for his annual Sizzle and Swizzle Republican gathering at Haven on the Farm in Edwards. Jordan chairs the House Judiciary Committee and helped found the House Freedom Caucus. The event runs from 5 until 7 on Tuesday evening. Previous guests have included Newt Gingrich, Marco Rubio, and Mike Pompeo. Peoria Bishop Louis Tilka is asking for prayers for Pope Leo XIV as he prepares for lung surgery. The 71-year-old pontiff says doctors will remove a small nodule from his lung. Tilka met with the Pope at the Vatican last week and is wishing him a speedy recovery. According to the Vatican, the Pope will be recovering after the surgery for about a week. Gas prices have fallen in Peoria. Gas Buddy reports the local average dropped 6 cents last week to $4.66 a gallon. That's still $1.41 higher than this time last year. Analysts are watching Gulf Coast refineries following Hurricane Isaias, which could affect future prices. More news at 30 minutes or as it breaks, and always at WMBDRadio.com.
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14: The 25 News First Alert forecast features sunny and hot conditions for the second half of our Monday. Daytime highs will top out in the upper 80s to even the lower 90s, setting us up with the potential for some record daytime highs. Here in Peoria, expect a forecast high of 89 that would surpass our 2024 record of 87. Warmer temperatures will stick with us through Tuesday before a cold front introduces some periodic rain chances, namely starting Tuesday night, followed by the return of some cooler conditions. I'm 25 News First Alert meteorologist Ballant Solivari for WMBD Radio.
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16: Holiday traffic this afternoon. There's not much school traffic. Certainly lighter traffic downtown Peoria. That ramp should be open as scheduled. That's the ramp from Route 29 to southbound Route 6 that was blocked this morning and expect to be reopened before the afternoon hours. 272-1813 is the OSF Medical Group Traffic Spotter Hotline. 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
0: 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Ready to get off and rolling for another fun week here. Glad to have you along. It's pretty nice out, actually. A lot warmer than we're used to in the month of October. That is for sure. I believe we were cruising towards a record I was hearing earlier today. All right. As always, you can reach us by a text at 79489. That is 79489, the text number. My Facebook page, the John Malone Show on Facebook, look that up. Getting a lot of activity. Of course, I invited all of my existing Facebook friends, and the reason I did that is because I didn't think it made much sense to reinvent the wheel, because many of you have, since I've been doing some routine work on the air, have friended me on Facebook, and that was the best way to get to you. So there it is, and I'm going to start, as we go here, rolling out some original content on that Facebook page. I go in ebbs and flows. For those of you that have been friends with me on Facebook, my personal Facebook post, which has been doubling as the filling in for blank page. Sometimes I'll do three a day, and sometimes I might go a week without any. But I've pledged, at least as part of the promotional efforts here, to be a little bit more horizontal with my scheduling, meaning, one a day rather than five in one evening, and then going a while. So we'll see whatever trips our trigger, and we will go with that. So wow, what a weekend! Of course, it was Spoon River Drive weekend. Didn't look to me. I was over in the home territory for a little while yesterday. Didn't seem to me, despite the weather, to have the traffic that it used to. I am born in the heart of Spoon River Country in Canton, and that's kind of my stomping grounds. Fulton County is a large county. It's one of the largest in Illinois in landmass when you look at it, and most of that Spoon River Scenic Drive, of course, is in Fulton and Knox, and it's kind of taken over, a wide geographic area, more so than when it first started. I mean, I always thought when I was a kid of the Spoon River Drive as being, I would look at it being the typical, Bernadotte from the south, and then you go up through Smithfield and on into Ellisville and Fairview and such. London Mills, for sure. Had a friend whose family sells world famous pies in London Mills, and I guess they had another banner weekend with that. So do you do the drive? I can remember when I was a lot younger, forgetting it was drive weekend, and I was going to head over to Peoria for something and go into Farmington and just hit the traffic buzzsaw in Farmington. But is it the deal that it used to be? All right, the elephant in the room, as far as I'm concerned, I'm already getting the apology text here. No need to apologize. I didn't lay this colossal egg that the Chicago White Sox did after coming out of the gate with the first two wins pretty handily against Cleveland, and then they just decided not to show up anymore. At least that's what it looks like to me. So I was watching it and thought, okay, what was it? Wednesday night. Dud. I'm just losing track of all. Okay, it's Tuesday night, Thursday night. No, wait a minute. What am I doing here? Wednesday, Thursday, and Saturday. That's right. Wednesday, Thursday, and Saturday. And the pitching, just here's the long and the short of it, man. And this isn't a sports show, and I'll just spend a couple of minutes here just at the outset dispensing with all of this. No need to apologize to me. I don't own the White Sox. Now I am a fan, and I'm not sure I would want to own the White Sox. I'm not sure I would want to own any Major League Baseball team right now with the economics of the game so screwed up, but I digress. Pitching is it, and if you don't have it, your offense just cannot keep working. throughout a game to play catch up. So we saw towards the tail end, I mean, a pretty masterful, if you look at it this season, a masterful use of a pitching staff without hardly any decent pitchers. I mean, this has been a cobbled together pitching staff all season. And I was reminded today by some coworkers that that's kind of the, you know, the way the game is going, is people throwing a lot fewer innings. But I knew for a long time. I went back, you know, they had a horrendous April, and they started to pick it up in May. And by summer, it's like, oh, wait a minute, we got a little momentum going here, these fun kids to watch. I always knew in the back of my head, though,

habits of Jerry Reinsdorf that they're not going to say, hey, you know, look, we came this close, almost made it. Let's just wind up and do it all over again the same next season, if there is indeed a next season. So anyway, it was a good run. Getting some texts here. Sorry about those White Sox. Hey, you know what? It is what it is. So now my team is, despite some very close friends of mine, including one of my favorite people of all time, the man who hired me in 2004 at Lincoln College, Tom Zurkammer. If you see Tom, anybody down in the Lincoln area, say John says hi. And John says, for you, I root for the Dodgers, but I have trouble rooting for the I would, but I just want to see the Brewers do something. I really do. They always get to the dance. They're always the maid of honor, but they're never the bride, right? So we'll see what happens. But Tom, yeah, he just lives and breathes Dodger blue. Remember when I went out there on one of my Route 66 trips, I attended a Dodgers game. Because I was wanting to check some stadiums off the list, and it was Dodger chair night, folding chair night. I was got a chair, and I brought it back, and I gave it to Tom. All right, so what do we got going on here today? Now that we've dispensed with all of that, well, we've got this live execution, which is I feel silly even I'm saying that like it's just a normal, well, you know, it's another Monday. We got what day are they planning on doing this? I'll have to go look it up again. But another instant, execution coming. Some people are speaking out about it. And President Trump was kind of unequivocal over the weekend. He goes, well, I might let this happen. I might not let this happen. The question now, is a live execution a deterrent? Well, if public executions were a deterrent, we would probably stop having murders many, many years ago. So all precincts now coming out in commentary over this Pete Hegseth plan, including Pope Leo, of course, and the Catholic Church is firmly behind human-initiated death, be it abortion, medical assisted death, or death by firing squad. And I saw I also saw the Wall Street Journal today had an op-ed piece over the how firing squads are getting a bad name, and that lethal injections are not as humane as they should be. And again, it is not my job. I don't feel it's humanity's job. It's not really my pay grade to make value decisions on what is the least harmful way to die, because at the end of the day, it's permanent, right? You are dead. Happy, I always have trouble saying this word, Indigenous Day. Yeah, happy Indigenous Day. Indigenous American Day. What is that what we're called? Okay, yeah, Indigenous. Oh, I want to make sure I get this right, because the Wokies are out there in full steam today. Indigenous American Day. Or no, Indigenous Peoples Day. I see, I knew I would get it right eventually. Indigenous Peoples Day instead of Columbus Day. And we are getting treated to the latest round of the explanations on why Columbus Day is such an evil holiday. I used to hear this all the time. Back when I was doing talk radio on a regular basis, and I stepped away from the microphone and went into higher education, and then I started hearing it even more and louder in the precincts of the columnated ivory towers, how bad this is and how rotten of a human being that Christopher Columbus is. So we can deal with that a little bit later on as well. And let me underline this. This Cornell case is getting really weird, and the whole story around Cornell is getting really weird. What are we teaching at some of these schools? And it's not really necessarily in the classroom. It's all of this social student

0: Oh, we'll get into it a little bit later. I've got some fun stories that I can tell you from my experiences at the colleges and dealing with all of the social issues and making sure that the young minds are thinking clearly and not making life-changing decisions. We'll get into that here today before it's all over with as well. So lots on the way, but it is Indigenous Peoples Day, which means I think the roads are probably a lot less congested, right, Ken?
1: Yeah, I would say the holiday traffic is there. A lot of schools were out today. And downtown, of course, a lot of federal offices, so that's a little quieter than normal here. Doesn't mean that there's road work. There's still lots going on, including that ramp closure that was at Route 6 and Route 29. And it looks like that's back open. We are seeing that heavier traffic there as they're still working between Knoxville and Mossville Road there on Route 6. Westbound 474, that looks pretty good. There was an accident at the interchange off the McCluggage Bridge, Route 24 and Route 150. Just watch for emergency equipment there. And there's delays. Creve Coeur Hill, watch for that coming down the hill, especially it's been down to one lane. Cold and flu season's coming. 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

0: right. Quick programming advisory for you on Wednesday. Yeah, I told you I've been working on this. On Wednesday, we are going to be speaking by phone to Brad Teets. We've had him on before when I have filled in. Brad is the Director of Government Affairs Midwest at the Data Center Coalition. All right, so there you have it. And I know if I'm starting to sound like Mr. Data Center, well, it probably is an element of truth. As I've said before, I'm trying to get to the bottom of things because anytime in my study of humanity and current events and just policy in general, whenever I have seen just a overboard amount of hyperbolic behavior on one side, that usually tells me that there's something more to the story than meets the eye. And the hyperbole and the extreme hyperventilating that has taken place from the anti-data center side has almost, in kind of a in a weird way, it's almost like DC DS. Yeah, DC DS, data center derangement syndrome. That I've seen a little bit of here, and it almost makes me swing the other direction just out of of sheer physics, that any kind of action has a reaction. So I am like, okay, if I'm hearing all of this, you know, we're going to lose all of our water, we're going to be, the next data center is going to create another Mojave Desert, the water towers are going to drain like a bathtub plug being pulled. And I just go, okay, now, come on. How much is this really, really going to happen? So I just feel an obligation to do a little bit of digging myself. And now that I've had, I had him on over the summer. When I first heard the term data center, I was kind of late to the dance here. I was like, well, of course, you got to have servers. You got to have places to, you know, any kind of technology. But I didn't realize that these big, you know, gymnasium size or beyond warehouses were being planned. And that I'm like, okay, so they want to build, they've got a piece of land. They want to put a data center on. What's the big deal? Well, I started hearing all of these doom and gloom, like almost doomsday, like the, you know, Armageddon is going to follow the next data center wherever it goes. I'm like, hold on, my friends. Come on, time out here. What's really going on? So when I had Brad on over the summer, I was a neophyte. I have since done research, and I have since read up on this entire data center thing. So I feel now that I am prepared to ask more intelligent questions. And leading up, I'll remind you about this again tomorrow, that we will be doing this on Wednesday. Leading up to it, I will give you the opportunity to also ask questions. And with that format, and of course you can do it by texting me those questions at 79489. Again, that's 79489. I will weed out any of the profane and intimidating type of comments that I've seen being made at these city council hearings around the country, particularly the latest one in Memphis that resulted in an all-out brawl in the lobby. I mean, there's a fisticuffs here. It's kung fu fighting over these data centers. So anyway, that will be Wednesday in the 4 o'clock hour, 4:08 to be exact. We will talk to Brad Teets from the Data Center Coalition. Congressman Ilhan Omar, House raid this morning. They did a Roger Stone on her. We'll get into that a little bit later this afternoon. Got some questions. I'm sure you do too. So stick around. You can stream us at WMBDRadio.com and listen to us anywhere on the globe, or tell your smart speaker to play WMBD Radio.
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2: I'm John Saucier. Federal agents searching the Washington home of Minnesota Democratic Representative Ilhan Omar Monday as part of what officials say was a criminal investigation. The congresswoman's neighbor, Shannon Jackson, questioning why this raid was necessary.
3: A criminal are the people running around hijacking and killing people and stealing their cars and marking up cars and scratching them and stuff. Not someone that's quietly in their home like this unless she's a threat because she acts like she's doing something.
2: Democrats have condemned the search as politically motivated. Recovery efforts continue in Florida after Hurricane Isaias made landfall on the Gulf Coast over the weekend. Florida Governor Ron DeSantis says crews are making progress in restoring the power.
4: As of 12 o'clock Central, more than 70% of the accounts have been restored for power.
2: It was the first hurricane of the Atlantic season with five deaths across multiple states. 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
5: WMBD Radio Local News. I'm Patrick Johnson. One person recovering following a shooting at South Peoria Saturday. Police say the victim was found with a gunshot wound to the stomach of the 1100 block of South Matthew Street. The victim was taken to a nearby hospital. It's being reported that investigators are questioning someone about the shooting. Peoria police continue to investigate a carjacking from last Thursday. A man was attacked by a group of suspects while unloading his vehicle on West Martin Street. One took his keys. Several others drove off in his vehicle. The victim suffered minor injuries. Seven men graduated Friday from an intensive reentry program during a ceremony at the Peoria County Jail. Here's WMBD's Stace Keene.
6: Elite Community Outreach partnered with Peoria County Sheriff Chris Watkins on the program, which officials say is designed to help inmates become a better version of themselves. Participants completed classes in life skills, financial literacy, felony expungement, anger management, conflict resolution, and even fatherhood. 25 News reports the graduates shared their personal testimonies with young men from the Elite Game Changer Safe School program, hoping to inspire those young men to make better decisions in their lives. I'm Stace Keene, WMBD News.
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8: 25 News First Alert Forecast. Pretty breezy out there here tonight and more on the warmer side as we move forward into tomorrow. We should be more on the drier side later on into tomorrow night and early Wednesday, I think around midnight. Showers and thunderstorms are going to roll back into the area, and that's going to cool us down back into the 70s and eventually back down into the 50s. I'm 25 News First Alert Meteorologist Austin Feig for WMBD Radio.
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11: Look what's back. Roadwork and delays on Route 98 in North Pekin. That's just east of Route 29. There are slowdowns on Route 6 in both directions between Mossville Road and Knoxville. The ramp was closed earlier today. That is scheduled back open. The Route 29 ramp to southbound Route 6. The Route 6 and Knoxville inner, there'll be ramp closures tomorrow at Route 6 and Knoxville. You can get that information on our Traffic One Facebook page. Watch for an accident at the interchange of Route 116 and Route 24 off the McCluggage Bridge. 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
13: Stocks ending mixed as oil prices climb on Middle East tensions, which is renewing oil supply concerns. West Texas Intermediate crude traded over $93 a barrel. Rising oil prices are complicating the Fed's interest rate outlook. Tech was the worst performing S&P 500 sector, while energy advanced. The Mag 7 big cap tech stocks were mostly higher, led by Meta and Microsoft. Shares of Microsoft rose 1%, with the tech giant topping $4 trillion in market value in intraday trading after unveiling its latest artificial intelligence chip. Markets are bracing for third quarter earnings and inflation data this week. The Dow winners, Microsoft, Salesforce, and Apple. The Dow decliners, Cisco, Nvidia, and Amazon. The Dow up 196 points. The Nasdaq lower by 120. S&P 500 down 4. That's your Fox Business Report. I'm Hillary Barsky, invested in you.
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0: 538 1470 100.3 WMBD. John Malone, happy Monday. All right, so story in the USA Today. Headlined Dystopian Medieval. Internet reacts to news of planned Fort Hood execution. I have some thoughts on this. The planned execution of the Fort Hood shooter may be live streamed for all to see. Maybe not. It sounds like a decision has not been made on that yet. So there are comments coming in left and right from the public on this. Many in the public, both Democrat and Republican, responding with shock and outrage. Even Vice President Vance says he's not going to watch. And I think that's a choice everyone has. I would not plan on watching that. I think the last time I actually watched let me take you back in time. Remember in, I think it was like 2002, 2003, around the time of the as the Iraq War was in full swing, the beheading of Nick Berg, I believe his name was, and someone implored me to watch that. It was there was a video making the rounds, and I did, and I've never watched anything quite like that again. Seeing it having it depicted in a movie, having it shown in like blood and gut stuff, like in a Charles Bronson Death Wish movie, right? But just something about it being the real thing as it is going on is kind of remnants of if you're familiar with media scholar Marshall McLuhan saying that television is a hot medium or a cool medium where people just will not accept certain things on television that they will. And that's one of the reasons why the Vietnam War, questioning whether it was legitimate or not, it was the first war to reach American living rooms in real time. So, going in that direction as well. But firing squads on soldiers, Hegseth said in comments, we'll make sure that people are able to watch it, that it's public, because people need to understand that there are serious consequences for these kinds of things. Now, I don't believe, someone can correct me if you know this and I don't, but memory is serving me here. I don't believe they've announced exactly where this is going to happen yet. If you do know, 79489. I mean, is the Defense Department going to stream it themselves? Is there going to be a special place that we can go? Because at this point, I don't think that this is a matter of deterrence with a lot of people. I think this is just a matter of cashing in on the morbid fascination of the American people. Just some comments here. One person commented over TikTok in the USA Today column. This legit sounds like an event that would occur in the Hunger Games universe. This is genuinely living a nightmare. Others commented on the nature of the situation. This cannot be allowed to happen. It is genuinely tipping the point into full-blown fascism. Barbaric. Medieval. I'm not sure it's any of this, to be honest. Robert Thompson, a professor of television and pop culture at Syracuse, said the first reaction is the dystopian, disturbing nature of execution in general. The execution itself is not what a lot of people are complaining about. It's the fact that we may actually let people bear witness to it. See, this is feeding in, whether or not we want to admit it, this is feeding into the fascination of modern media and the access that we can get anything we want off of our phones, off of our computers, or what have you. Public executions used to be held at the gallows in the town square hundreds of years ago. Today's gathering place happens on devices in the palm of our hand. Absolutely. In the age of social media, when everything can be screenshotted, clipped, and repurposed indefinitely, news of those events sometimes appear unprompted on one's algorithm, such as the way Charlie Kirk's shooting was shared on social media, including by many young viewers. This can lead to tendencies like rubbernecking, the act of struggling to look away from something gratuitous or shocking. It's like driving down the highway and being in a traffic jam because of a car crash, and when you get up to the crash, everyone looks. It's an attraction there that is hard to resist. On Friday, I played this because to me, past is always prologue. We predict things and then suddenly they become true. One of my favorite films of all time. It's got to be in my top 10. If I had, you know, putting together a list of any kind, as you know, with my book lists is very difficult to do. But if I had to rate culturally my top 10 favorite, many know that in that top 10 is the film Network by Paddy Chayefsky. And if you saw the movie Network, we mentioned it kind of comedically on Friday. But if you saw the movie, and if you haven't, you need to. It was set in 1975. It was produced in 1976. And what it produced was, it was a social statement on where media goes and why it goes there. The fascination for eyeballs and the extreme measures that will be taken to capture the attention of the American public, and the demand gets more and more insatiable. It's a movie about a fictitious network, the UBS, United Broadcasting System, and Howard Beale, the anchor who was fired and was given 2 weeks' notice, by the way, of his firing. And it was because his ratings were going down and people were tired of him. And television is that kind of an industry that once you're there a long time, people tend to get fired from. And Beale announces to his friend Max Schumacher, who was the president of the news division of UBS, that he had facetiously, they were drunk at a bar, facetiously an idea that he was going to basically end his life in a way that the television industry deserves it to be ended. Now listen to the reply from Schumacher. Now think about this while you're thinking about this televised execution of the Fort Hood individual.
1: I'm going to kill myself. I'm going to blow my brains out right on the air, right in the middle of the 7 o'clock news.
2: Get a hell of a rating, I'll guarantee you that. 50 share easy.
1: You think so?
2: Sure. We could make a series out of it. Suicide of the week. Why the hell, why limit ourselves? Execution of the week.
0: Yeah.
1: Terrorist of the week.
2: I love it. Suicides. Assassinations. Mad bombers, mafia hitmen, automobile smash-ups, the death hour. Great Sunday night show for the whole family. Wiped the Disney right off the air.
0: Yeah, it would it indeed, huh? And my question to you as we go through with this is that, what is so different about this than what we do every day? I'm not defending it. Okay, I am not at all defending the an organized governmental execution. But to call it a gateway into fascism, I think is, come on, get a grip. I mean, this is what we are now. This is what the modern media has done, and this is what the 24/7 news cycle has done. How many times have you seen on live coverage on the cable channels, well, what we're about to show you may make some of you uncomfortable, may disturb some of you, but let's watch it anyway, right? And sure, they say they're giving people time to turn their heads away or whatever, but it, you know, that just makes people want to watch it even more. I think this is a commentary of who we are, and I don't think that it's. I wouldn't condone the Defense Department doing it in an official manner. Yeah, Peter Finch there,
1: right in the middle of the
0: right in the middle of the 7 o'clock news.
2: Get a hell of a rating. Sure would. I guarantee you that. 50 share easy.
1: You think so?
2: Sure. We could make a series out of it. Suicide of the week. Why, hell, why limit ourselves? Execution of the week.
3: Yeah, execution of the week. This was in 1975 when we had three channels to watch commercial television, generally. And this was the prediction. Now, the movie went on to be very farcical, and it's a must-watch, and it shows the entire mass media industry as being, commercial and very transient of what is in the now. From the text line, I bet that it will ultimately be on some soldier access-only portal. They all want to see it, and let's not kid ourselves that this world is a brutal place. Pretending it isn't doesn't help. Also, remember, Faces of Death that a lot of us saw back in the day. Oh, my. My. I forgot all about that. Does anybody remember what that is? Faces of Death. This was a series of, and I date myself here, video cassettes that depicted real life accidents and some not so accidents. And man, that was brutal stuff. I was at a get together once at a party, and we're talking like late high school, early college years, whatever. And somebody had that on, and they were watching that, and people just standing around drinking beer, watching these people get drawn and quartered. And I was like, I just looked, I was like, man, I just can't do this. I can't do this. But I believe this whole thing, we can hang this around the neck of Pete Hegseth, but I think that this is a broader discussion and a broader dynamic that is being played to at this point. This is where we find ourselves today in this 24/7 anything goes atmosphere. And if you don't think that your kids have access to this kind of material with their electronics and devices, you are deluding yourself. Faces of Death, Ken Zerski.
4: I remember that.
3: Ugh,
4: gruesome.
3: Man, that's just that's a night killer. I don't know why people like that stuff. Gosh.
4: Yeah, I liked America's Funniest Home Videos.
3: There you go. TV's bloopers and practical jokes. Where's Dick Clark and Ed McMahon? I'd take that over Faces of Death.
4: Absolutely.
3: What's going on a Monday?
4: This accident off the McCluggage Bridge. Looks to be on the ramp from northbound Main to westbound McCluggage Bridge, that ramp. And it does look like it's backed up a bit there. Route 26, resurfacing work, Woodford County, looks to be just north of Upper Spring Bay Road, slowing down in both directions. Not a big backup there, but it will slow you down. It's also slowing down around Route 6 and up around Route 29. Now, that ramp should be open. It was only scheduled closed until mid-morning. The Route 29 ramp to southbound Route 6. We're seeing delays not only on the Creepcore Hill, and looks like that's in both directions now. They've got southbound back down to one lane. That's what it looks like. The delay from the Cedar Street Bridge and also back up on Route 98 near Route 29. 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
6: Hey.
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5: 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On the Tuesday show, Dan Hines and Bobby Spears will be along. 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
3: Well, the Pope has come out against the televised execution. You would expect. Pope Leo also having a nodule removed from his lung in the coming days. Bishop Tilke sending those greetings. All right, coming up after 4 o'clock, we are going to delve into the latest silliness from Cornell. All I need to say is that all statements that I have made about this Cornell situation are inoperative at this point. There's just so much stuff coming out of that is really getting to the point where it's borderline no longer purely a Cornell story, but kind of just a higher education college story in general. But not all colleges are doing some of this stuff. We'll explain coming up here in just a couple of minutes. So stick around for that. We've got a lot of audio for you, too, with it. All right. 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
19: President Trump calls it the right choice for the American people. I'm Lisa Brady, Fox News. He's defending a deal to allow Russia to sell diesel fuel, aiming to help lower prices, though some in Congress are questioning whether it's legal because of existing sanctions over the war in Ukraine. And Ukraine's President Zelensky tells Fox Russia bombed a power plant only hours after a Trump post about a ceasefire on energy targets.
20: The communication from Russia was very clear that they don't know anything about energy ceasefire. And it's a pity because they will find any kind of reasons not to stop this war.
19: President Zelensky calling for more pressure on Russia and saying Ukraine would comply with an energy ceasefire. President Trump has criticized Ukraine's strikes on Russian energy sites. Iran-backed Houthi rebels reportedly claiming responsibility for another attempted ballistic missile attack on an airport in the Saudi capital today, this time intercepted after attacks over the weekend that killed 14 people, injuring hundreds, and renewing questions about any potential U.S. action to help the Saudis. Just getting reports the FBI is issuing a summons accusing actress Selma Blair of assaults on a plane. A federal official tells the Associated Press there's no court date set yet. Blair is accused of trying to open a door on a Delta jet while traveling from L.A. to New York yesterday, then assaulting flight attendants who intervened, accused of punching one and biting another.
21: The plane did land at JFK safely. Police were waiting, and it didn't stop there. This is the part where it even escalates further. So the plane lands and then Blair repeatedly kicks a Port Authority police officer in the head. I guess they had these restraints around her leg. She kind of got out of them. And according to witnesses, it went off the rails. Then once she gets to the hospital in New York, she assaults a nurse, according to TMZ. And they say that nurse wants to press charges.
19: Fox's Alexis McAdams, a representative for Blair, says she had a medical emergency. The 54-year-old was diagnosed with multiple sclerosis in 2018. 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
22: WMBD Radio Local News, I'm Patrick Johnson. The head of the Catholic Diocese of Peoria is calling for prayers as Pope Leo XIV prepares for surgery. Bishop Louis Tilke says he's praying for the pontiff's health and speedy recovery. The 71-year-old Pope announced Sunday that doctors will remove a small nodule from his lung. Tilke met with the Pope at the Vatican recently. Peoria police are investigating a Saturday shooting that left one person injured. Officers found the victim with a gunshot wound to the abdomen on South Matthew Street near West Garden. The victim was taken to a local hospital. According to reports, one person is being questioned in connection with the shooting. Gas prices are down 6 cents over the past week. According to Gas Buddy, Peoria average is now $4.66 a gallon, more than $1.40 higher than this time last year, however. Prices around the area range from $4.35 to $4.79. Oil industry analyst Trilby Lumberg of the Lumberg Survey says oil prices could drop even more despite tensions in the Middle East.
23: I suspect that they may turn out to be small because the wholesale price cuts that retailers pay are slowing down in some areas.
22: Congressman Darren LaHood will host Ohio Congressman Jim Jordan at his annual Sizzle and Swizzle event tomorrow evening. Jordan chairs the House Judiciary Committee, the Republican gathering scheduled from 5 until 7 at Haven on the Farm in Edwards. More news at 30 minutes or as it breaks and always at WMBDRadio.com.
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1: 25 News First Alert Forecast. Pretty breezy out there here tonight and more on the warmer side as we move forward into tomorrow. We should be more on the drier side later on into tomorrow night and early Wednesday, I think around midnight. Showers and thunderstorms are going to roll back into the area, and that's going to cool us down back into the 70s and eventually back down into the 50s. I'm 25 News First Alert Meteorologist Austin Feig for WMBD Radio.
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4: Thanks to a traffic spotter reporting that the ramp is back closed on Route 29 to southbound Route 6, closed at State Street. And that Mossville Road is backed up. That'd be the alternate to Route 40. That ramp was scheduled only closed this morning, so they're going a little extra time there. Resurfacing work and delays on Route 26 in Woodford County is north of Upper Spring Bay Road. And now we're seeing a delay in Creve Coeur going up the Creve Coeur Hill. Looks like that's back down to one lane. Doesn't matter what day or time, 24/7, Oberlander Electric will be there for you and your need. 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
24: 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Eliminating that risk is exactly why the patented gutter helmet system was created.
5: 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With that forward nose design, any debris that comes down, hits the nose, drops off and misses the gutter totally.
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0: afternoon, Peoria. It's 4:08. Happy Monday. Back at it for another week. On the John Malone Show, our text line 79489, 79489. You can like us on Facebook at the John Malone Show. It is up. We are live from the UftringChevy.com studio. Glad to have you along here today. Boy, I heard that Bears spot just now. Did they stink up the room yesterday? Wow. And someone told me that Mike Ditka would be crawling out of the grave to give that team an ass-chewing, right? Based on that yesterday in Green Bay. They'll try it again this Sunday. And we'll see how that works out, huh? With the Bears, you, of course, can hear every game right here on WMBD, 1470 and 100.3. It's the Falcons. All right, that's this Sunday pregame at 10. All right. So I have spoken from time to time about this Cornell 7 situation, and there's a couple of developments in this case that need to be discussed. And as I have said, my intention from day one has never been to try this case on behalf of Jane Doe or anyone, because I wasn't there, and all I'm reading are a lot of these rather sensationalist claims about what is going on. But I think that Cornell and this instance is no longer the story. The story now is this broad culture and just craziness that may be bubbling to the surface here. 161 years ago, Cornell was founded with the intention that any person can find instruction in any study. Now, that's a quote. Its modern administrators seem to have taken that promise as something of a challenge, or taking it at face value. This is, let me find the name here, making sure I've got this right. This is Jared Lederman, L-E-D-E-R-M-A-N, if it's Lederman, Lederman, potato, potato. He is a senior at Cornell, majoring in applied economic studies. And he wrote an op-ed piece that is now making the rounds on the internet. I was unable to grab it in its entirety because of a paywall, but I found an audio version, basically, and this is a couple of minutes, and I may break in with some commentary. But what is going on at Cornell, and is this just Cornell? this could be a broader. I've seen elements of this myself in the past, but never to this concentrated extreme of just Listen for yourself. This is Jared Lederman, Cornell Senior.
1: Cornell has a sex education problem. For years, the school has promoted the perception that it is deeply invested in students' welfare, even as it feeds them a constant stream of guidance on sexual activities that are fundamentally at odds with that goal. In 2019, Cornell Health authored a guide titled Sexual Pleasure, Finding the Sweet Spot. That same year, Cornell Health published Self-Exploration, a document that tells students they are entitled to experience all the pleasure their bodies can provide, and instructs them to set aside private time in pursuit of that goal. Another guide, Sensate Focus, meticulously describes touching exercises between partners and states that nudity is optimal.
0: Well, let's pause here, just because I can't believe this is actually in a college. Cornell Health, that is a proper name. Okay, Cornell Health is the official health authority. So this is not just a crank organization, some student club that doesn't have permission to be operating. This is the official health authority of Cornell authoring a guide to send to the students, Sexual Pleasure, Finding the Sweet Spot. And that same year also publishing Self-Exploration, Students Entitled to Experience All of the Pleasure. All right.
1: School's guide to self-exploration is tame compared to the sexual inventory stock list. The list, which is intended to help students feel comfortable exploring their sexuality, but reads more like the navigation menu of a pornography website, includes sex with two people at once, sex with three people at once, sex with more than three people at once, sex toys, blindfolding, biting, scratching, what? Spanking and slapping for sexual pleasure, sexual clamps, and sexual activity involving various bodily fluids.
0: Oh,
1: students
0: boy.
1: Are asked to indicate their receptiveness to these acts by answering yes, no, maybe, fantasy, or I don't know.
0: Now, who gets the questionnaire? Who gets the... Does this... Do you turn this in anonymously?
1: October 2017, Cornell Residential and New Student Programs sponsored Sex Toys 101 in the part of Cornell's campus used for freshman housing.
0: Let me jump in here. If you just joined us, that this audio is Jared Lederman, a senior at Cornell, talking about, just basically sanctioned perversion, it sounds to me. Years ago, I was hired by Lincoln College to develop a curriculum in broadcast instruction. You know that whole story by now. We've mentioned it before. I had been there, let me guess now, maybe 3 years. So we're into 07. It may have been 08, somewhere in there. It's not important. But I was asked, as most members of the faculty are asked, and I was at the time a tenure track faculty member. I ended up being

0: you're away from home for the first time. You're responsible for doing your own laundry. You're responsible for seeing that you get, your regular nutrition and you get your requisite amount of sleep and all of this. And there was a sample syllabi that was put out. The syllabus is what a course schedule was. And it included suggestions that we, as first-year experience instructors, touch on, well, that's poor word usage, first-year experience instructors address sexual, safe, well, you get the drift, and what... I thought first of all, you know what? Is this what I thought I was going to be teaching? I'm coming down here trying to show people what a microphone is, and now we've got a different handheld. I don't think so. Or the this is these are wet wipes that you use to clean. At the time we had analog equipment, right? You wanted to keep your analog equipment clean. We're not going to talk about condoms here. We're not doing any of this. So I after I got that and actually held the first class session, which was basically the day where you just hand around the syllabus and say, okay, here's what we're going to be doing this semester. See you next week, folks. Cause it met like once a week or something. I went down and said, you know what, man, I can't do this. I cannot do this. I'm not going to impart values on students I don't even know, and I'm not going to play parent. I mean, that's just not my role. But anyway, continuing.
1: Now's event listing advertised a sex-positive sex toy party during which students were invited to engage in the uses of sex toys, purposes, and demonstrations. 5 years later, an official dorm newsletter promoted Sex in the Dark, inviting students to sit in darkness while sexperts answered their deepest, darkest questions. Attendance was complemented by free glow-in-the-dark bracelets and entry into a raffle to win adult toys. More troubling still is Cornell's 2026 Presidential Task Force on Campus Sexual Assault Report. It includes a highly visible...
0: Where'd my audio go? Hold on.
1: ...sex-positive public health messaging campaign, which would involve actions to normalize, destigmatize, and educate students about sex, sexual health, positive sexual experiences, and developing as sexual citizens. Cornell's philosophy on sex is so striking because it is much more measured when it comes to other facets of students' lives. The school regularly instructs my classmates and me to limit our drinking, protect our sleep, and develop healthier habits. Cornell hasn't adopted a libertarian philosophy on degenerate college behavior in general, it has simply chosen to champion sexual liberation. My university has adopted consent-based morality, that just because people agree to do something means they ought to do it, that one should always be in a hedonistic pursuit of what he or she wants, and it's a recipe for disaster. If my school is serious about creating a safer environment for students, administrators should ask themselves whether their embrace of a libertine idea of sex positivity has helped or harmed Cornell students.
0: Holy mackerel. Jared Lederman, senior of economic studies at Cornell, who will allegedly be graduating in May. You know, we'll pick this up on the other side. When you are sending your child off to a university, it is, as we've talked about this before, it is the implied... in loco parentis, being the Latin term for the school taking the role of making sure and attending to the well-being of your loved ones. And do I think that this is all true to the letter? I don't know. I will tell you this: if there is any kind of publication like this going on, I'm sure that there's some major shredding taking place on the Cornell campus, Ken Zerske. So we'll have to we will follow this and see where it leads. Indeed. All right. It is Columbus Day. So a little bit of relief in store out there.
2: Yeah, I think there was lighter traffic. There wasn't a whole lot of schools in today. Colleges, yes. I think Bradley was in, and also if you're traveling now, it just seems like an afternoon with road work delay.

0: And that's what we're seeing. We have the ramp that's still reported blocked on Route 29 to southbound Route 6. That was supposed to reopen before the afternoon hours, but that's still apparently closed there. And then delays on Mossville Road. That's the alternate to Route 40. And it might be an accident mixed in there on Mossville Road just west of Route 6. Also looks like they're still clearing up this accident that's on the ramp from northbound Main Street in East Peoria to the westbound McCluggage Bridge. And Route 26 resurfacing work around Upper Spring Bay Road. Big delay, though, on northbound Main Street in East Peoria heading to Creve Coeur. Make that southbound. Southbound we haven't talked about because it's been open going up the hill, but now it's down to one lane, so we're seeing that delay from the Cedar Street Bridge. 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
13: At WMBD. What we have here, just to put this into brass tacks before we get into the news at the bottom of the hour, we've got a situation in the United States right now where it's gone from 70% to 30% of Americans that believe that it is important to get a degree in college. And that hasn't happened in a bubble. It's come down to, and I've been around this for a long time, it's come down to people making a value decision on what is going to be the most beneficial, learning a trade or, in this case, doing a sexual inventory checklist, right? You're paying thousands of dollars, or someone is at least, the government or your parents or what have you, student loans that you'll have to pay forever and ever, to learn about self-expression, about sexual pleasure, finding the sweet spot, about sexual inventory checklists, which are things that probably most of these young men or women already know from their birds and the bees and their youth, of course. And the idea that the school actively, and this was something I underlined out of this article here that was written by Jared Lederman, the school actively encourages these materials to be used in academic work or living environments. Academic environments. Yeah. We had a very popular trend in education, writing across the curriculum. Right, I've been around that a lot, writing across the curriculum. This is almost like sex across the curriculum, including it in your papers, including it in your door. And you wonder that these situations like the dormitory don't just happen in a vacuum. Where's this all coming from? And we have some news, by the way, from one of the expelled. One of the students who was expelled in this is from Dubai and has a written history of trashing the country, if you will. So the plot thickens on all this. And as I said, any statements I have made already, any opinions I've had already about this Cornell situation are inoperative, as this place is turning into quite the place out there. An Ivy League school. But I think if you peeled the onions of the layer back, you would see that, they didn't just invent all of this. This trend has been moving in this what's happening now direction for quite some time. All right, you can stream us at WMBDRadio.com, listen to us anywhere on the globe, or tell your smart speaker to play WMBD Radio.
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14: Fox News, I'm Tom Graham. Saudi Arabia is investigating how its air defenses failed to intercept missiles fired by Iranian-backed Houthi rebels targeting the Riyadh airport. Houthi rebels are threatening more attacks.
15: Houthi rebels are now issuing a direct warning to foreign airlines against using Saudi airspace or airports inside the kingdom. The warning comes after 13 people were killed and more than 300 injured when the Houthis launched a missile attack against a Saudi airport on Saturday.
14: Fox's Trey Yanks there. Actress Selma Blair is facing charges. She was arrested and taken to the hospital after being pulled off a Delta flight to New York City.
16: She reportedly attacked a flight attendant, not just one, but two, on a Delta flight from L.A. headed to New York's JFK airport. So a Delta pilot called in to make sure there was medical staff waiting as people were injured.
14: Fox's Alexis McAdams. 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
17: WMBD Radio Local News, I'm Patrick Johnson. Cops are questioning a person following a weekend shooting on the south side of the city. Peoria officers found a victim with a gunshot wound to the stomach Saturday in the 1100 block of South Matthew Street. The victim was taken to the hospital. Investigators have not released details about what led to the shooting. Medicare open enrollment begins Thursday, and Illinois officials are warning seniors that their coverage could change next year. The State Department on Aging says some Medicare plans are being discontinued. Others will cost more. Beneficiaries are urged to review their annual notice of change, which outlines what their plan will cover and how much they'll pay in 2027. Free help is available through the state's Senior Health Insurance Program or SHIP. Open enrollment continues through December 7th. House Judiciary Committee Chairman Jim Jordan will join Illinois Congressman Darren LaHood Tuesday for LaHood's annual Sizzle and Swizzle event. The Ohio Republican has served in Congress since 07. Tuesday's gathering runs from 5 until 7 in the evening at Haven on the Farm in Edwards, just outside of Peoria. Peoria Bishop Louis Tilka is asking for prayers for Pope Leo XIV. The 71-year-old pontiff is preparing for surgery to remove a small nodule from his lung. Tilka met with the Pope at the Vatican recently and is wishing him a speedy recovery. And according to the Vatican, Pope Leo's recovery time, once the surgery is complete, is expected to take about a week. More news in 30 minutes or as it breaks, and always at WMBDRadio.com.
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19: 25 News First Alert Forecast. Pretty breezy out there here tonight and more on the warmer side as we move forward into tomorrow. We should be more on the drier side later on into tomorrow night and early Wednesday, I think around midnight. Showers and thunderstorms are going to roll back into the area, and that's going to cool us down back into the 70s and eventually back down into the 50s. I'm 25 News First Alert Meteorologist Austin Feig for WMBD Radio.
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21: An accident Peoria reported at Charter Oak Road and Frostwood Parkway. Also watch for fire equipment, the area of Prospect and Arcadia. Looks like the ramp is still backed up. Northbound Main Street to westbound McCluggage Bridge are clearing an accident. The delay on southbound Main Street from East Peoria to Creve Coeur is due to the Creve Coeur Hill back down to one lane again southbound, with the backup starting at the Cedar Street Bridge. 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

0: KBD, John Malone. 79489 is our text line, 79489. The John Malone Show is up on Facebook. You can like that or dislike it for whatever it's worth. Happy Monday. And by the way, most importantly, happy Indigenous Persons Day, which is today, even though the public schools, for the most part, are off. And the many offices are closed. But guess what? We are here and we are live because we're recognizing Indigenous Persons Day, but we also recognize the original Columbus Day as well, as does President Trump last week, affirming his support, honoring Christopher Columbus, a tribute that is now fueling debate. Imagine something Donald Trump is doing, fueling debate, huh? I can't believe that. Fueling the debate over how to memorialize the country's history. Trump wished everyone a happy Columbus Day to all over the weekend and condemned those ripping down almost all of the beautiful statues of Christopher Columbus across the country and vowed to end the plunder, saying the monuments are back. All right. So also the White House launching a new interactive webpage about the story of Columbus's journey to the Americas without mention of any of the offenses committed against Native Americans, including the mass killings, forced labor, and the introduction of new diseases to the region. I was doing some looking on Columbus Day, of course, because it's not hard to find. We wound up the last segment talking about the fact that, you know, 70% of Americans 15 years ago was saying that, one of the most important things there is a college education, 30% now today. One of the reasons of many that I kind of saw the writing on the wall and decided to move on myself from a wonderful and a fulfilling 18 years, at least, I should say. And This is what you get in a college classroom. I've overheard enough, and I've sat in many of them through the course of earning three different degrees. Celebrating Columbus Day overlooks violence, racism against Indigenous people. This was a faculty Q&A from the University of Michigan. Gregory Dowd, a professor of history and American culture, an expert on Native American and early American history, says it's time to end the holiday and take seriously the full humanity of Indigenous people. So, says dropping Columbus Day is a start to this. He says, over the years, Columbus and those who followed him brought hundreds into slavery in Spain and thousands on the islands. So sexual violence is clear in the record. Colonial efforts to coerce Indian labor, the colony's introduction of diseases new to Indigenous peoples, its warfare and its release of new animals and plants into the delicate environment resulted in catastrophic depopulation. A once Indigenous world was, for the most part, eventually replaced by the brutal regime of sugar and slaves. It is a story not worth celebrating. So that is actually something that is peddled on many a college campus these days. And I can tell you that and some others. And I'm actually going someplace with this. I can recall, and I can't tell you the number of times this has happened over the years. I can recall students coming to me just in my office or whatever to just, you know, express just frustration at sitting in a classroom and listening to this humorless tripe that was being peddled on a lot of different fronts. And what's happened when the students are now rebelling on it, And you know, they'll sit through it. I mean, I've done that myself. I've had to do that myself as a student myself, where, okay, it was a very utilitarian purpose. I'll give you a quick example of this. I took a course that was in my master's program, and I wouldn't have taken it under most circumstances because I knew what it was when I was getting into it. The name of the class was Interracial Communication, which I think is great. I mean, all kinds of interracial communication is great. But I just knew going in that it was going to be a grievance fest. And sure enough, that's what it turned into. But the only reason I took it was the last 500 level class being offered so I could get that degree on time. So I decided to go in and sit through it. It was a night class once a week. And basically, I had to sit and listen over a 16-week semester how rotten of a human being I was because I was A, male, and B, white. And I was a very utilitarian student. And what I mean by that is I had one thing in mind, one singular focus in mind. It was not to broaden these horizons. It was not to engage in scholarly discourse. And it wasn't to, discuss the status of the world and trying to make it a better place. It was get this grade and get the hell out of here and get a piece of paper so I could move on and get a raise and an increase in rank. That was 100% the reason I was in there. And I tell you this because I think more and more that's what a lot of students that I have met over the years, that's kind of their attitude, is that, you know, they don't want to be preached and lectured to and told what to think about these things and made to feel that they are just these rotten human beings because they think that it's okay to call it Columbus Day. And what we're seeing here now, and what we continue to see here with a lot of these stories, is there is a backlash that has taken hold against all this this wokeism business and just this whole idea of everyone getting into this exactly what I have thought it has been for years, this re-education camp mentality where you're going to indoctrinate, you're going to send off your students someplace and you're going to get them indoctrinated and come back home for their first Thanksgiving break. How many of you has this happened to? Seriously, how many of you have had this happen? Where you get this, your loved one, your son or daughter comes home for their first Thanksgiving and you're sitting down to eat and you're told how rotten of a holiday Thanksgiving is and you're looking across the table going, I don't even know this kid anymore. And you push back. And I've seen it time and time again, personally. My hallway, I'll tell you a quick story. This is back in 05. I mean, I hadn't been there for a year. And my hallway was directly across the hall from a classroom in which one of the other colleagues of mine at the time was teaching a speech class. Okay, speech. Yeah, we're going to do persuasion speeches, informative speeches, biographical speeches. We're going to learn the whole idea of being a good speaker, being a good listener. I mean, just the basic course outcomes of a speech class. And I sat across there every day and listened to this teacher, quote unquote, browbeat students about how evil George W. Bush is. And the same thing happened in that class that I told you about that I was taking. But he wasn't encouraging people to be critical thinkers and being able to evaluate information on their own. He was forcing his views on the students and arguing with them and talking down to them if they happen to disagree. And what happens when you get there to that point, you get a backlash. And what the backlash is just a room full of people who just look at you and nod their heads, waiting for you to run out of gas and for you to get your grade and get out of there. Under most circumstances, you will have people that are co-opted by the system. But I think more and more people are tired of that. And they're tired of being talked at and told what to believe. And I will be brutally honest with you when I say this. As much as I think some of it is silly, and we'll get to it a little bit more after 5 o'clock about some of the comments that the president's making in this whole deal with importing the diesel fuel from Russia and now wanting to rename an ocean and stuff. As crazy as a lot of this stuff is to me, I know exactly why Donald Trump rose to his prominence since becoming a political figure. I believe, and I always have, from 2016 onward, that Donald Trump, support him or not, really is, at its very base, a pushback of people saying, I am tired of all of this wokeness, and I'm tired of all of this this political correctness and this just putting this entire spin on, you know, you can't call it this, it has to be this. And this started decades ago. You know, just, no, they're not a secretary, they're a administrative assistant. No, they're not this, they're that, right? I mean, we started just trying to put perfume on all of this and for whatever reason and call it something else. And by the time we got into this current extreme version of really what the Democratic Party has embraced, like it or not, that's why a lot of Democrats have fled too. I know many of them personally. Said, you know, this isn't the party I grew up in. I'm a union guy who wants to go celebrate Thanksgiving with my kid, and now I've got people in my own party telling me that I'm some kind of anti-Native American savage wanting to steal people's indigenous land, and who wants to hear that stuff, and who wants a steady diet of it? So I really believe, like, this deal with the Indigenous Peoples Day and such, I think Trump's existence has been basically a whiplash, a reaction to being force-fed this, not only in academia, but in society as a whole. And I think everything, the pendulum swings, and I think people are tired. People are tired of it. So happy Columbus Day to one and all. All right, it's 4:50 at WMBD. Let's get a traffic check here on this Columbus Day. Here's Ken Zerske.
1: And we're not seeing that backup now. Northbound Route 150 or Main Street there to the McCluggage Bridge, a ramp to westbound. There was an accident. There was reports possibly that was blocked for a time. So, again, we're not seeing the delay there anymore. We've been getting reports about the Route 6 ramp still being closed. That going in a little extra time because that was scheduled to be reopened by noon today and was still blocked at some point this afternoon. Now, we're not seeing a big delay there. It's a Route 29 ramp to southbound Route 6. Be prepared, though. We're not even seeing that backup we were seeing before on Mossville. Looks like it's probably back open. There'll be more ramp closures tomorrow at Route 6 and Knoxville. And it's the delay that really popped here on the map because southbound or going up the Creve Coeur Hill has been good. All lanes have been open. It's been northbound the delay, but it's southbound from the Cedar Street Bridge going all the way up to the top of the hill. So it looks like they switched now, and it's down to one lane going up the Creve Coeur Hill with delays. 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
0: Can I put you on the spot, Ken?
1: Oh, boy. Sure.
0: When am I going to get my Cedar Street Bridge
1: back? Oh, the Cedar Street Bridge. November. I think it's late November. I could check on that.
0: That is the bridge I use more than any other bridge, bar none. And I never know when it's open or closed.
1: Yeah, it was closed, and then it was open, and they had some issues, I believe, and they had to close it down again.
0: All right. Well, as long as if they're doing it because they want to keep us safe, right?
1: Yes.
0: Okay. Thanks, Ken. Cedar Street in November.
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0: All right, so Columbus Day was established in 1937. It was actually following an 1892 presidential initiative, largely in response to severe discrimination and anti-Italian prejudice in the United States. So it was designed to serve and promote community pride in the Italians. So for what it's worth, I've also read just now that St. Patrick's Day is under fire as well for becoming too commercialized, for their connection to the drinking culture, and for fostering negative stereotypes of the Irish people, who, I remind you, as an Irish myself, alcohol created to prevent the Irish from taking over the world. 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
19: It's time to sign a deal. I'm Lisa Lucera, Fox News. President Trump reacting after Ukraine's President Volodymyr Zelensky says Russia is still striking Ukraine's energy facilities after the president claimed there was an energy ceasefire.
20: Zelensky and Putin have to get together and end that ridiculous war. This month they lost 32,000 people in that war, and it's ridiculous. So they have to get together and get it done.
19: The president made the comments before heading to Ohio for a campaign rally in support of Senator John Husted. This is a group of seven lawmakers on the Senate Foreign Relations Committee condemned President Trump's deal for to purchase diesel from Russia,
21: calling on him to reverse course on the agreement they say runs directly counter to a 2022 congressional ban, asserting in a statement Sunday that Congress made clear the U.S. should not import oil from Russia until it ends its aggression against Ukraine and ceases threats against our NATO allies. The statement signed by Republican Senator Susan Collins, Lisa Murkowski, Tom Tillis, and John Curtis, and Democrats Senators Jeanne Shaheen and Richard Blumenthal, the president's defenders, saying he's trying to bring prices down and has to make tough decisions.
19: Fox's Lillian Wu, Saudi Arabia investigating how its air defenses failed to intercept missiles and drones fired by an Iran-backed group. The attack on Riyadh Airport killed at least 13 people and wounded over 300.
22: Houthi rebels are now issuing a direct warning to foreign airlines against using Saudi airspace or airports inside the kingdom.
19: Fox is Trey Yingston, Tel Aviv. The Saudis are seeking more direct U.S. involvement in their fight against the Houthis. In a statement, the leader of Turkey condemning the attack on Saudi Arabia in the strongest terms. Wall Street stocks kicked off a busy week with mixed trading that kept the market near its all-time high. The Dow gained 195, the Nasdaq off 120, the S&P fell 4 points. 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
23: WMBD Radio, local news. I'm Lance Prime. Bobby Zimmerman, the East Peoria Fire Chief Sunday, was a part of the 40th annual memorial service honoring four firefighters from the community that have fallen in the line of duty over the years. George Cornwell and Assistant Chief Marvin Stein died in January of 1959 at Green Cables Tavern Fire on Meadows Avenue. The building also housed a barbershop and apartments. The two perished when going inside to find trapped people. Captain Armando Ballerini had a medical emergency during a call in June of 1972 and died. And firefighter William Fulmer was fatally struck by a vehicle on I-74's Murray Baker Bridge in September of 1980. GasBuddy.com is reporting gas prices in the Peoria area continue to drop. The National Gas Watch website confirms average price of gas in the Peoria area was $4.66 a gallon after surveying 148 local stations. That's down about 6.1 cents from last week, but still about 11.2 cents higher than a month ago. Gas Buddy says the cheapest station to buy gas were Casey's gas stations in Metamora and Germantown Hills, where the gas was $4.34 a gallon. The most expensive, $4.79 a gallon. You too can watch the gas prices by going online to gasbuddy.com. 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
3: 25 News First Alert Forecast. Pretty breezy out there here tonight and more on the warmer side. As we move forward into tomorrow, we should be more on the drier side. But later on into tomorrow night and early Wednesday, I think around midnight, showers and thunderstorms are going to roll back into the area, and that's going to cool us down back into the 70s and eventually back down into the 50s. I'm 25 News First Alert Meteorologist Austin Feig for WMBD Radio.
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24: The unexpected delay this afternoon has been Main Street in East Peoria going to Creve Coeur and the Creve Coeur Hill, but this is southbound delay. Now, it's been northbound and just down to one lane going down the hill, but now this is going up the hill, so it looks like that's switched. And the delay southbound on Main Street starts around the Cedar Street Bridge ramp. It's been busy on Route 26 and the resurfacing work in Woodford County. They're working near Upper Spring Bay Road. 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
0: Everybody get up in this dance right now. Put your hands together for Dr. John. Come on, everybody, get on your feet. Let's do this.
4: Such a night. Such a night.

afternoon. I think we might have hit a record today. My phone is telling me that it was 87 an hour ago, and I heard on the radio that that's the record for Peoria for the high temperature. So I'm not sure we broke one, but we may have set one. We will. I'll track that later tonight and find out. Nonetheless, very unseasonably warm, of course, for this time of year. John Malone, along with you this afternoon, as always, at the UftringChevy.com studio. You can text us at 79489. That is 79489. And I am told, well, I'm not just told, I know now that the powers that be have started up the John Malone Show YouTube page. So just go look for it and, you know, like it, or what do you do? Do you like it or do you follow it? Or I don't even remember how that works, but it's there. All right. And growing quick. Okay. So a couple things here, real quick. I want to dispense with this. I'll hold on, Ilhan Omar, till after 5:30. Okay. So this federal judge, halts tree removal in Washington, D.C. Now, before you ask yourself, what in the world is a federal judge doing involving herself in tree removal questions? By the time you get up to the appellate court, you are dealing with constitutionality matters and what is and is not constitutional, and you're some more weighty things than this. But as we know, this is a judge who is no fan of Donald Trump. So Ana Reyes, the judge, basically issued a temporary restraining order, furious, according to the Washington Post, excoriating the Trump administration for cutting down hundreds of trees at East Potomac Golf Links, the historic course eyed for redevelopment by President Donald Trump. Reyes telling government lawyers they had cost their credibility by ignoring her repeated warnings to give notice before work continued. So is it a warning, judge, or is it an order? Warning. Give me notice. Why? Why do we owe you notice? I'm asking. I don't know the answer to that question. Government lawyers told the judge at an emergency hearing that approximately 430 trees were removed Saturday and that another 299 still targeted for removal. Reyes ordered the government to stop cutting down trees until at least 2 p.m. tomorrow, by when she hopes to hear testimony from another administration official involved in tree removal. So, Is she a federal judge on the Court of Appeals in D.C. or the District Court, or is she a member of the Arbor Society? What gives here? Violating her order by 2 seconds would permit prompt contempt proceedings, the judge said. I am thoroughly unamused right now, Reyes said as the hearing began. Well, here's a quarter. Call someone. I don't know how I could have made it any plainer. I did not want what happened to happen. At one point, a Justice Department attorney said, well, the lawyers did their best to keep the court apprised of any construction work at the court. No, you did not do your best, Reyes responded, her voice rising. You did your absolute worst. So this hearing followed a request filed late Sunday by preservationists seeking to stop the National Park Service from removing additional trees at the historic public golf course. The D.C. Preservation League and two golfers allege the administration is racing ahead with irreversible work while avoiding the environmental and historic preservation reviews required of the president's proposed transformation of East Potomac into a championship-level course. All right. Well, there you have it. Who has standing in this and who doesn't? The federal government is on the great golf course tragedy of 2027. Okay. On we go. This is a story that is happening today. You know that President Trump has announced that Russia has agreed to supply diesel fuel to global markets, and the administration is announcing
that they plan to lift the sanctions against Russia, and now apparently getting the ire of both Republicans and Democrats in Washington, saying that this probably is not something that should be done right now, particularly after Vladimir Putin is continuing to attack the Ukraine. And, you know, is this the time that we want to help supply Moscow in this? And this, I've not had a lot to say about this Ukraine-Russia business, because a lot of it started before I was even back doing these shows on a even on a fill-in basis. I've got friends that are very passionate about this, and all I can tell you is just my observations from the outside, and it appears to me that Russia attacked them to start this whole thing. So any notion that basically it's the fault of Ukraine for defending themselves is rather silly. And Trump's shocking announcement was in stark contrast to a sweeping Russia sanctions law he signed last month that aimed at clamping down on the oil and gas revenues that fuel Russia's war against Ukraine. So Trump obviously is a little buyer's remorse, I'm guessing, if you wanted to talk to him off camera and get him in a private moment. There's going to be some buyer's remorse out there as to whether this Iranian excursion has been a positive development or not. And he is under immense pressure as we're heading into the

0: the world markets, so to speak, is by many estimations probably poising to lower diesel fuel costs by about 20 cents, literally. So is that worth it? And again, these are desperation moves. And not one to endear himself on the world stage, and he really doesn't care if he's endeared himself on the world stage. But by and large, it's clear that that Russia has been the instigator on this, and this just boggles the mind. It's a 517 at WMBD. This is what I wanted to lead to, though, and I've got a question as we go into this. Okay, if you were a Republican running for office and you're facing re-election. Less than a month from now, actually, about 3 weeks from tomorrow, in fact. If you were one of these candidates, would you wonder if President Trump was purposefully trying to sabotage you at this point? And I'm very serious about asking that question. I have, I make no bones about it that I am conservative and always have been. I'm not, I do not label myself a MAGA, whatever that is. I voted for Trump 3 times out of utility purposes. I mean, I was never going to vote for a Clinton, and I was never going to vote for a Biden or a Harris. But I'm not wed to. I mean, believe me, I have many friends that are just devoted to Donald Trump, and I have many acquaintances, and I see many of my social media friends and such. I look at it a little bit more just in perspective of like what the hell is going on here. President Trump says the United States has a Gulf and now a lake, now on his next wish list, an ocean. Speaking at a rally in Clarksville, Tennessee on October 10th, Trump suggests naming either the Atlantic or the Pacific Ocean. Floating names such as Trump Ocean and Ocean of the Americas. This out of USA Today. The comments are the latest example of Trump's push to rebrand prominent geographic landmarks after renaming the Gulf of Mexico and Gulf of America and ordering Lake Ontario renamed Lake America. Trump said the U.S. should also have an ocean before he leaves office. We've got the Gulf. We've got a beautiful lake, Trump said. Now, you need a river. We need a river. We need an ocean. Now, admittedly, Donald Trump is a master at punking politicians and congressmen and senators and pundits and particularly commentators on MS Now and CNN. But, you throw all of this into the home stretch of the campaign. The political consultant in me says, what is this? It's the economy. It is the cost of living. It is affordability issues. And that's really what people are voting on. And that's it. It's the economy, stupid. Thank you, James Carville. So this obviously meant to be a poke. I mean, he has to poke. I mean, that's his queen's bred nature is to poke and prod and needle people. But is this really what if you're a Republican running for re-election, do you think, man, just can you please help me out a little bit here? Is this the best we have? And time again, it makes you wonder sometimes, what in the world is he doing out there? Seems to know something, and again, polling data, very difficult to rely on, so we'll have to find out as we go here. 79489, what say you, my MAGA friends? Be curious. All right, it's 5:20 at WMBD traffic time now on this holiday edition. Here's Ken.
1: Yeah, looks like they wrapped up that resurfacing work for the day. They were Route 26 and Upper Spring Bay Road, no longer a delay. Based on what we're seeing, it doesn't look like that ramp is still closed. They're off of 29, Route 6 heading southbound. There's more ramp closures scheduled for the next couple of days, and tomorrow will be more central. centered around the Route 6 Knoxville ramps. You can check out our Traffic One Facebook page. Still seeing a backup, though, heading southbound.

0: on Main Street. Well, this is new. For the past couple of weeks at least, the southbound traffic are going up the hill. All lanes have been open, but coming down the Creve Coeur Hill has been down to one lane. It looks like they made a switch because it's the southbound delay that's a little past now the Cedar Street Bridge going up the hill. 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
10: So the White House not immediately responding to questions about who was paying for Russian diesel or when it would become available. Trump also thanking President Putin for helping and in assisting and making this this happen. I want to thank President Putin. To be honest with you, we have massive amounts of oil coming into our country, and it's diesel, which is what we want. So thank you, thank you, thank you. All right. Today's Wall Street Journal, as we're gearing up for 28. Of course, we're 3 weeks away from a midterm, and really not going to tell us much because, I'm telling you, regardless of anything that's going on here, it's very difficult to poll because Republicans do not participate with pollsters, and it's always an under-polled group. Not making excuses, just making observations past his prologue. Looking to 28, as Kamala Harris is exploring whether or not she is going to run, the first voice has come forward publicly and on the record to question whether this is necessarily a good idea. And that person is Mr. Harris. Doug Emhoff has sharing concerns about his wife potentially running for president in 2028. She says she remains focused on the midterms and says that she is going to make a decision on 28 after we get through 26. Emhoff is among those who've shared concerns with others about another run. Questioning whether or not, whether she can even win. Or never mind. Can you imagine the toll that takes? You know, when you're going into something like this, and I've seen this over the years, reading the different memoirs of presidents who have just recounted their spouse and the memories of their time in the White House, either running for election or running for re-election. People like Pat Nixon, people like Betty Ford, Rosalind Carter. Even Nancy Reagan in 1984 was completely turned off about her husband running for re-election. She just wanted him to be a one-term president and move on. The toll that this takes. Well, of course, famously, we know now that Michelle Obama wanted next to nothing to do with politics. And just the idea that this, even if you watch fictitious renditions like The West Wing in TV shows where they've portrayed this, just the upending of your life that happens. So, I mean, I can, you know, knowing full well in my own analysis that a Harris run would be good for whoever's running on the other side, but I just don't see this in the cards. I mean, this is spent fuel at this point. I mean, there's one person that has pulled this off in recent memory, and that's Donald Trump. But coming back again after you've run a failed campaign, I've not seen it work since Grover Cleveland. So, you know, and I wasn't around for that one. So Emhoff is just looking in here going, not again. Here we go with another run. So we'll have to keep an eye on that and see what happens there. All right, so what happened to Ilhan Omar in her house raid here this morning? They pulled a Roger Stone on her. We'll tell you about that. We've got some other round-robin stories that that deserve attention but has not gotten it today. We'll get into that coming up after 5:30. 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
11: Fox News, I'm John Saucier. President Trump continuing to defend his plan to buy diesel fuel from Russia and criticize Ukrainian President Volodymyr Zelensky. The president again claiming a peace deal is coming soon, but says Russia is not to blame for the delay.
12: They're going to make a deal. I think actually Putin wants to make a deal more than Zelensky.
11: There's some New York Democrats calling for Mayor Zoran Mamdani to make changes to the NYPD unless the department cuts ties with ICE. This after a shooting of an alleged illegal migrant who reportedly tried to flee arrest. Republican Attorney General candidate for New York, Sarethra Komandereddy, joining on Fox, saying the violence will stop when law enforcement stops releasing criminals back into society.
13: The way we used to do this was very simple. If a violent criminal is in NYPD custody, they've committed a state crime, and they're here illegally, and they're getting released, they would be handed over to federal officials at the jailhouse door.
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14: WMPD Radio, local news. I'm Lance Prime. Peoria police are reporting they have taken a man into custody for questioning about the man shot Saturday night. The victim is a Peoria man and was hospitalized after police found him with a gunshot wound about 9:15 Saturday night. Simone Roth, the department's communications specialist, said it happened in the 1100 block of South Matthew Street. Police rolled to the scene and discovered a man shot in the abdomen. He remains in the hospital. A successful fire knockdown took place Monday morning in East Peoria. The bad news, damage is estimated at $25,000. The incident was at a single home on Mary Street just after 8:30. Assistant Fire Chief Andy Ogburn said the residents that were in the home at the time of the fire were able to get out safely before crews arrived. The fast response kept the fire from getting out beyond the one bedroom. No injuries were reported, and the initial investigation has ruled it accidental. Bradley University has landed a $3 million federal grant to help expand student support and artificial intelligence education. The grant money from the Federal Department of Education will support academic advising and programs designed to identify students who may need extra help. Bradley also plans to expand AI education, including teaching students how to responsibly use the new technology. More news in 30 minutes or as it breaks, and always at WMBDRadio.com.
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16: 25 News First Alert Forecast. Pretty breezy out there here tonight, and more on the warmer side as we move forward into tomorrow. We should be more on the drier side later on into tomorrow night and early Wednesday, I think around midnight. Showers and thunderstorms are going to roll back into the area, and that's going to cool us down back into the 70s and eventually back down into the 50s. I'm 25 News First Alert Meteorologist Austin Feig for WMBD Radio.
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0: Thanks. So Traffic Spotter reporting that IDOT trucks have blocked off the ramp from northbound Route 150 to westbound Route 24 heading towards the McCluggage Bridge. Now, that's a split ramp there, so traffic is able to go east towards Washington or the ICC Hill. And again, the ramp split to the McCluggage Bridge westbound, still closed. Now, southbound Main Street and Creep Coeur is heavy going up the hill. Looks like that's down to one lane again. While northbound are going down the hill, looks good. 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

0: 538 1470 100.3 WMBD. Happy Monday. It is Indigenous Peoples Day. Columbus Day. Yes, it is Columbus Day, and we are here for yet another segment or two before I make my way to dinner. All right, so Representative Ilhan Omar decries a DHS search on home as political intimidation. I don't have a whole lot to say about this because, again, I'm not part of the investigation. One thing I try to avoid is, believe it or not, I try to avoid knee-jerk reactions unless I have more facts here. I was looking for one thing in this story and one thing only. When I heard it on the news this morning, and I read about it this afternoon as I was getting ready to come on the air today, and as I opened up this story in USA Today, I zeroed in on one thing that I wanted to know. Any guess on what is the one thing that I demanded to know as a consumer of news about this story? Now, we already know the facts. Federal agents searched Congresswoman Ilhan Omar's home today. Homeland Security Investigations agents conducted the early morning raid at the Democrats' D.C. area residence. The purpose, not immediately clear, but top Trump administration officials have long accused the Minnesota lawmaker, who was born in Somalia and immigrated to the U.S. as a child refugee, of immigration fraud, which she denies. All right, so what am I looking for in this story, and what should you be looking for, too? Absolutely correct. Ding, ding, ding, ding, ding. Thank you. If you said, who approved this warrant? This warrant was executed and was judicially authorized. Translated, a judge approved the warrant. That's all I need to know, okay? Did a judge approve the warrant? So what does that tell me, if a judge approved the warrant? Well, there could or could not be some specific evidence they're looking for, but if you go before a judge and try to get a warrant, it has to be, I've read enough true crime, I'm not an attorney, but if you go before a judge, it has to be pretty airtight. And warrants have to be aimed specifically at what you're looking for. And if it's not in the frame of what you're looking for, what is it? In other words, what is in that house that they were looking for? They would have to put that in the warrant request. Now, they don't have to make it public because people are presumed innocent until proven guilty. You don't try the case in the public. I was on the Tazewell County grand jury back in 2011, and that body elected me its foreman, which I'll never forget that fall that I spent. But I know enough about these things to know that if a judge is going to sign off on a warrant, then we just got to let this play out. You know, we've got a judge, for God's sakes, that's telling people they can't cut trees down in Washington, D.C. So if you've got a judge, and by the way, that judge being applauded for saying that you can't cut trees down in Washington, D.C. And we have this judge, that judge, and this judge over here, and that judge over here, and another judge over there stepping in at the last minute every 10 minutes to stop the president from doing something. And people applaud that kind of activist judiciary. Well, if we've got a judge that signed off on this, then do we owe it to ourselves to wait to see what it is that they find before we pass judgment? And just starting to, again, call it deeply disturbing, like Minority Leader Hakeem Jeffries did today, saying, for years, Donald Trump and far-right extremists have relentlessly targeted Omar with vile personal attacks and baseless accusations. Now, less than 30 days until the midterm election, his violent mass deportation machine has descended upon the home of a duly elected member of Congress and her family, and approved by a duly confirmed judge. I added that second part. So again, I'm an equal opportunity criticizer here. Wait and see what it is they're looking for and what it is they find, and then we can revisit this. But again, that's what you should be looking for in an article like that. Not what Hakeem Jeffries has to say. Not what Chuck Schumer has to say. Not what any of these other either side. J.D. Vance. Don't care what he has to say. Don't care what Marco Rubio has to say. Did a judge sign off on approving this search warrant? All right. It's 5:44 at WMBD. I was kind of amused when I saw this story in the Journal today. The rebranding of nicotine is underway. Anybody use these nicotine? I know a lot of people that do this. You know, they carry them around in these little... They look like they've got tobacco in their pocket. You know, when you see somebody walk by with that round, protrusion in their back pocket, right? You know, you think that's like some chew in there or something like that. But now people are going around with these nicotine patches. Influencers and entrepreneurs are spreading the idea that the highly addictive substance can actually be good for you in small doses. They're claiming it can improve attention span, mood, and memory. Companies promoting nicotine products are leaning into health, wellness, and fitness associations, too. Get this. Can improve attention span, mood, and memory. You know what that is? That's speed. That's what they're called. That's all this is legal speed. Take that from a former smoker, my friends. I quit, and it is lethal. October 25th, 2007. I know the day on a calendar. That's how lethal this stuff is. Now, I've never done heroin. I've never done meth. I've never done, so I can't compare it to that. But I have heard the comparison made that nicotine is more addictive than some of the strongest of these addictive substances out there. And I can attest to that because I went through it. Now, what I did when I quit is I actually got a prescription for a drug called Chantix. And what this did was, according to the drug, the mechanism works by blocking that receptor in your brain that craves the nicotine. Pretty ingenious when you think about it. And it kind of just ruined your interest in even doing it. And in fact, you know, and you're listening to someone here that at my zenith probably smoked a pack and a half to two packs a day. I mean, it got pretty silly. I'd be in bankruptcy court if I were doing that now. But when I quit, they were $3 a pack. But I can tell you, when you did the Chantix, what happened was the desire just kind of gradually went away, and it got to where you actually just felt like you were inhaling smoke. And I know that sounds funny to say, because that's what you're doing, but the flavor was gone, the desire was gone, and it just didn't feel right. And then gradually you just lose interest. So I can see, you know, marketing this stuff now as some kind of health wellness product. Hold on, my friends. You know, I can understand that possibly as some kind of weaning off process, but to say that that's a health wellness product, that's nothing but speed. That's legal speed. Improving your attention span, mood, and memory. Well, so does Adderall, right? But you know, we're not selling that off the shelf. So, you know, take it from what it's worth. There, that is a very Verily, highly addictive product. One thing I will tell you, though, folks, if you are listening to me right now and you have an interest in getting off the smokes, and you think that Chantix is going to be a good idea, I think it worked for me. That's all I can say. But here's what you need to do: ignore the instructions on the box. They may have changed those instructions since I did this in 2007. Because they just said, basically, take it for this amount of time, and then you're done, and good, go on and live your life. If you're going to do this, I cannot emphasize how important it is to do a wean off of the Chantix. That is critical, to wean yourself off the Chantix, and just breaking tablets and pills and just doing a very, very long-term 2-week schedule. I had a severe reaction And they had to put me back on it in order to do a wean off. Basically, I just quit sleeping. That's what happened. I just ceased to sleep and just was nervous and high strung, and it was absolutely awful. I would have rather Ken Zersky. I would have rather stayed on the cigarettes than wean off the Chantix.
1: Oh. I quit cold turkey. Now I smoked for about 5 years, and I quit when I was 30. I'm 61 now, so
0: okay,
1: it's been a while. But I got strep throat. I was dating a girl who was not a smoker, and if you're a smoker, you usually date people who are smokers.
0: Of course.
1: Right? Late night coffee, smoke, loved it.
0: I love it, too. I wish I still could do it.
1: Well, yeah, I you know, you understand the health reasons here.
0: Right, that's the point.
1: So I got strep throat, I was dating a girl, no cigarettes, I just kind of dumped it, and it worked. Now, I'm not saying that I went out few times and like had one or a half of one, but it didn't taste good to me anymore, and that was done.
0: I will tell you right now, done. if I snuck one this moment, if I snuck one, I would be at Circle K on the way home, and I'd have a carton.
1: No,
0: I mean that's just I am a true addict. I could not do that.
1: Wow,
0: it would not be possible. I mean, I got to steer
1: so
0: clear.
1: So wrong with me. That would be very different.
0: Now the easiest quit, well, not easy necessarily, but the easiest quit I ever heard came from our friend Scott Robbins.
1: Yeah.
0: Because he quit in a coma.
1: Yeah, right.
0: So you just don't want one anymore.
1: Yeah, he actually died twice, right?
0: Right, I mean, exactly. Yeah. But he said, yeah, he goes, but I, he goes, I'm not recommending anyone else do that, but that was the most effective smoking cessation program that he was ever involved
1: with. But you're right. When I started smoking, it was under $2 a pack.
0: I remember getting it on sale sometime for $1.84, and also it's collecting Marlboro miles and getting all kinds of getting all kinds
1: of Marlboro miles,
0: free shirts and ashtrays and
1: I remember
0: silverware.
1: Yeah.
0: And
1: I had a jacket.
0: They made you an addict. It's so wrong, isn't it? It's just so wrong. All right. What's going on here? Take us home, kid.
1: We've been talking about this ramp from northbound Route 150 to westbound 24 to the McCluggage Bridge. An accident there, and then we had a traffic spotter call about a half hour ago. It was IDOT trucks were blocking it. There's no warning there. They're just blocking that split ramp. You can go east over to the ICC Hill, but not sure. We're not seeing a delay or a backup on that ramp, even on the split, so hopefully that's all back open. 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
2: Hey, it's Greg Batten, and that guy's Phil Luciano. Hey, Phil.
3: Hey.
2: We do a show called Greg and Phil. We don't call it Greg and Phil's show.
3: No,
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2: Greg
3: much
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2: It's Greg and, that's right. It's Greg and Phil with an ampersand. That's how we're doing
3: it. It's fancy.
2: It is fancy. On the Tuesday show, Dan Hines and Bobby Spears will be along. We're going to talk about the windmill project that everybody's talking about.
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2: Blake Stubbs from Cornstalk, Glenn Gary, Glenn Ross, and Shelley Dankoff.
3: Oh, yeah, our old buddy.
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0: All right, 5:57. I'd be remiss if I didn't bring this up before we got out of here today. If you're a big music fan, as I am, a long time, lifelong fan of the Beach Boys, in fact. Of course, we lost Brian Wilson in 2025, and you know, the last several years were very, very difficult. Of course, suffering from issues for decades. And I saw, I think, his second to last show, or close to it. It was at Red Rocks in Morrison, Colorado, in the summer of 2022. And I knew when I was there, it's like, well, man, this. Had that tour continued on, I said, I'm done. I can't do it anymore. You're not going to go and watch somebody sit in a wheelchair and be incoherent and not know where they are. But apparently now, Mike Love performed the other night in Cincinnati, and then at the Ryman Auditorium last night, in Nashville, and I saw some video of that on the internet, and I saw some still photos on my phone and such. And he, of course, being the last, Al Jardine is out there on his own, but Mike Love being the last, you know, carrying that name and holding that license and being an original member out singing those songs. And if you saw these pictures, you can go look them up online. Last night could very well have been the last concert featuring Mike Love. He was in a chair, emaciatedly thin. Now, they were scheduled to play the Grossinger Arena last weekend as well, and that show was canceled at the last minute. It had been canceled and rescheduled several times as the band had canceled shows all through the summer and into the fall as Love was apparently dealing with health matters, and that became readily apparent with that public appearance and John Stamos wheeling him out and carrying him out, just emaciated and just sat there practically unresponsive in the front. And he used to be the lead man up and, you know, sashaying around and stuff and belting into that microphone, and that was gone. So this may be curtains for the Beach Boys as we know it. So sad thing. All right, you can hear us on AM radio at 1470, FM radio at 100.3, and live everywhere on the free WMBD radio app.
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19: He didn't authorize it. I'm Lisa Lucera, Fox News. President Trump denies calling for a criminal investigation of Minnesota Democratic Congresswoman Ilhan Omar.
20: The president says he is not involved in the early morning raid of Minnesota Democrat Ilhan Omar's Washington, D.C. residence.
21: I think she's a terrible person, but that's really up to the DOJ. I have nothing to do with it.
20: The Monday morning search is raising concerns about Justice Department protocol to avoid investigative steps of political candidates close to an election. Omar, who was born in Somalia, is a frequent critic of President Trump. She calls the search baseless and an escalation of the president's campaign of political intimidation. DHS Secretary Mark Wayne Mullen has indicated there is an investigation into potential fraud of her family's immigration applications.
19: Fox's Jared Halpern at the White House, and the president predicts Russia and Ukraine will agree to a ceasefire.
21: They're going to make a deal. I think actually Putin wants to make a deal more than Zelensky.
19: But Ukraine's Zelensky says Russian President Vladimir Putin is not abiding by an energy ceasefire announced by the president over the weekend. President Trump in Youngstown, Ohio this hour for a rally in support of Senator John Husted and others. Recovery efforts underway in the Florida panhandle after Hurricane Isaias tore through the region Friday night.
22: Crews are working around the clock to restore power across Northwest Florida. Power companies expect 95% of customers to have that power back by Monday night. Families were inside at least six apartment units when 114-mile-per-hour wind gusts tore the roof off, leaving them and their belongings exposed to the elements.
19: Fox Weather's Katie Byrne in Milton in the Pacific. Two people have died in the aftermath of Hurricane Simon. In Baja California, at least 10 people are missing, and a young girl died following Tropical Storm Rachel, which has now weakened to a post-tropical cyclone. 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
23: 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I'm Lance Pry. The Wheels O' Time Museum celebrated its annual fall festival on Sunday. The longtime tradition of celebrating history through equipment, live demonstrations, and a hands-on experience for everyone that attended. The Wheels O' Time Museum is in Dunlap on Woodside Drive. Diana Klein on 25 News is the museum's executive director.
24: And I would say it's bringing history to life. So if you want to see how some of these machines actually work, some of these, there might only be a few of them around the country, and it is a fantastic thing to be able to actually see them in working condition and having an expert be able to tell you all about them.
23: There's a traffic advisory. It's on Hershey Road in Bloomington's east side that started Monday. Bloomington officials are reporting this construction operation should end Friday, weather permitting. From South GE Road to Jumer Drive, the milling asphalt phase is underway. City officials are encouraging drivers to reconsider their routes. More information has come down from the accidental house fire in East Peoria Monday morning, just after 8:30. Firefighters were able to knock it down quickly, keeping it from spreading out of a bedroom on the single-story home. It's located over there on Mary Street. No one was hurt, with damage estimated at $25,000. More news in 30 minutes or as it breaks, and always at WMBDRadio.com.
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2: 25 News First Alert Forecast. Pretty breezy out there here tonight, and more on the warmer side as we move forward into tomorrow. We should be more on the drier side later on into tomorrow night and early Wednesday. I think around midnight, showers and thunderstorms are going to roll back into the area, and that's going to cool us down back into the 70s and eventually back down into the 50s. I'm 25 News First Alert Meteorologist Austin Feig for WMBD Radio.
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29: Welcome back to the Ramsey Show in the Fairwinds Credit Union studio. George Camel, Ramsey personality, is my co-host. James is in Raleigh, North Carolina. Hi, James. How are you?
30: Hey, James. Firstly, I want to... my name is James. Hello, y'all. Firstly, I want to say congratulations on all y'all's success, and thank y'all for helping tons of people around the world. My question for you is, me and my wife have been following y'all's baby steps, and we've come across a hiccup. I mentioned it to her a while ago, so when she was a little bit younger, her mom is kind of not the best mother. She opened up a credit card, or forced her daughter to open up a credit card in her daughter's name. She kind of crept that credit card. I think it was like $10,000, and she maxed it out and basically left her with the debt. Well, we're going through, and I told her a while ago, like, hey, you need to go to your mom and clear this up, have her pay you. Well, her mom doesn't really work. And she's been stuck with the debt, and she knows it was a dumb decision. We both do. Basically, she has right under $8,000 left. She's just been paying the minimum payment for quite some time now. And our only debt left is my truck payment, and then now that credit card, and also I have a house payment. But
29: okay. Wait a minute. I thought you said you weren't married.
30: We weren't married, but we ended up going to the courthouse because I was watching your thing.
29: So are you married?
30: We are now, yes.
4: Okay.
7: Good. So it's your wife, not girlfriend or fiance.
30: Yes. Yes. Sorry. I was watching your episode the other day and y'all said something. And I'm like, yeah, we got to get on this. I don't know what the holdup is because you got on somebody. And so kind of straighten that out.
29: Good for you. Okay. So now you're married. And it was just the other day. Congratulations.
30: Thank you. Thank you.
29: And so now it's not your girlfriend, not your fiance. It's your wife.
30: Yeah.
29: And your wife was how old when her mother messed her over?
30: 21 or 22.
29: And so your wife at 22 years old signed the paperwork and handed her mother a credit card.
30: Correct.
29: Okay. Yeah. Yeah, her mother's scum, and no question about that, but your wife was a legal adult and signed something legally and morally, owns it. So her mother's just a bad part of the story, but otherwise we have $8,000 in credit card debt and we have a car debt, and your household income is what?
30: Household income on the low side, $95,000 a year.
29: Good for you. And how much do you owe on the truck?
30: Around $11,000.
29: Okay, and $8,000 on a credit card. What other debt have you guys got?
30: So just the house payment, the truck, and the credit card.
29: Oh, how much you own the house?
30: Around $280,000.
29: Okay, cool. Any other debt?
30: No, sir.
29: Okay.
7: So you guys bringing home $6,000-$7,000 a month right now? What's that number?
30: I am, yes, sir.
7: Okay, is she not working?
30: Correct. We have a newborn. Well, not newborn anymore. He's 3 months old. But yes, so we have him. So she stays at home, and because daycare around here, or not daycare, but it's around $1,000 a freaking week nowadays. So
7: So she's going to stay home. So you'll be the sole income provider, making 95 minimum.
30: Correct.
7: Okay. So out of that $6,000 or $7,000, after you pay the mortgage, the bills, how much can we allocate towards these debts on top of the minimum payments? How much could you throw at?
29: You're going to get in attack mode.
30: I mean, I can attack it. I can definitely attack it.
29: How much? How much can you throw at it?
30: Definitely a few $100 a month.
7: That sucks. That's going to take
29: you
7: a decade.
29: I'm thinking of thousands of dollars a month.
30: Yeah, probably. I guess I haven't really.
7: Think about it. $1,000 a month, you're done in 19 months.
30: Yeah.
7: So let's reverse engineer it and say, hey, man, I'd love to be debt-free in under a year. What would that take?
30: So you're saying as in we should attack that and not have her confront her mother and say, hey, this is what we need to do.
7: You're not getting jack squat. You're better off getting a second part-time job than trying to get money out of her.
29: She doesn't have any money. She's a broke scumburger.
7: So unless you're going to try to sue her, which you won't get anywhere with that, I would just take the loss and go, man, that sucks. We broke a relationship and we owe this debt, but let's just move on with our life. And start your credit card's the smallest debt.
29: We know who's not babysitting your kid.
30: Yeah, we made that decision.
29: Yeah, for sure. Your kid end up with a credit card. Yeah.
30: Yeah, she's already asked for a social security number.
29: You're kidding.
30: No.
7: I would freeze that baby's credit.
30: Week before he was born. She told us that she doesn't want, she said she don't want a copy of his social security. She said she wants to hold on to it just so it's safe because she lives. She lives somewhere else, and I looked at my girl, and I told her, I said, dude, did she think we're stupid?
29: Yeah, really.
7: Your homework is to freeze your credit and her credit and that baby's credit with all three bureaus.
29: Yeah.
7: Because this lady's going to try to do some more damage.
29: And this woman is bad news.
30: Plus, she wanted to buy him his lifetime hunter's license.
29: Yeah, she's a freaking test pilot for a broom factory, man. This woman's bad news. Yeah. We gotta move on. All right. So yeah, I'm gonna put her over to the side where she belongs, way over to the side, and then the two of you are gonna get on an every dollar budget, and you're gonna live on beans and rice and beans, and we're gonna attack the $8,000 in debt and the $11,000 in debt right after that, working the debt snowball that you've heard us talk about here on the air, James. You can do this. I gotta tell you, I think you're gonna do it. Because there's a couple of things I observed in talking to you about you. One is that you're coachable. And two is that you are wide awake and paying attention. Most people are neither one. And that's why most people fail. They're not coachable and they're sleepwalking through this life. and your eyes are wide open. You're like, I'm a new husband. I'm a new dad. I'm going to protect everybody from this, protect this kid from crazy mother-in-law. We got to get this debt gone. This is grown-up adulting stuff. Man, you are on fire. I really like where you are.
7: This is a good situation. So I'm going to send you a copy of my book, Breaking Free from Broke, James. That'll walk you through this whole process and get you fired up and get that credit card knocked out first. And if you throw $1,000, $1,500 a month at this thing, then attack the car loan after that, you're going to be done in a year. But it's going to be a year of hustle.
29: Yeah. Yeah, $1,500 a month and you're out in a year. And that's where you need to be. And you can do that out of your income, maybe picking up some overtime, maybe selling a few odds and ends, whatever. You'll be in great shape. Very proud of you, James.
7: I've found reverse engineering it is far more impactful for me. Instead of going, well, how much can you throw with the debt? A couple hundred. Instead, I go, I'd love to be out of this in a year. What would that take? What must be true for me to be debt-free a year from now? Now you know the number. It's going to take $1,583. Great. Now we can at least have a mission and go find that kind of money, whether that's through selling stuff, working part-time, extra, cutting our expenses down. And then you get more motivated versus let's just see what happens. You pre-decide.
29: You know, you could do that with, like, I want $1 million net worth by the time I'm 30.
7: Exactly.
29: Okay, how old are you? Okay, 22. Okay, then you got 8 years. What must be true over those 8 years to be at $1 million by 30?
7: People who get there, that's how they're doing it.
29: They're setting a goal and breaking down into little bite-sized pieces how to get there.
7: They're not just hoping.
29: What must be true?

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0: Jerry is with us in St. Louis. Hey, Jerry, what's up?
1: Hi. I'm actually from Effingham, Illinois.
0: Okay, cool.
1: St. Louis is one of the bigger cities close to me. That's what they were asking. So my question is, been following your plan for years. My wife actually even taught this. You know, she came down and was trained, and she's even taught this at her previous job.
0: Wow.
1: But my question is, I went to Xander, got my term life insurance. I did the 20-year term. Next year, it comes due. With the 20 years, there is such a big jump from 20 to 21. Do I even need it after? By the time I'm done with this, I'll be 62 and my wife is 64.
0: Mm-hmm.
1: Our investments, we have over 2.1 million.
0: Mm-hmm.
1: If I count my house and some ground, probably closer to 3.
0: Mm-hmm.
1: Do I need to reinvest, try and find something else, or is there something else that I need to do? Because I really don't want to jump from.
0: No,
1: I'm looking at my premium from $500 and some a year to close to $8,000 a year. You know,
2: how much was your life insurance? What was the death benefit?
1: $350,000.
0: Okay, so.
1: And that was
0: Jerry,
1: online.
0: I love this call because I don't know if I've ever gotten to do this or not. 20 years ago, we talked you into buying 20-year level term insurance and doing your own investing with the idea that at the end of 20 years, your home would be paid for and your investments would be large enough that your wife would be okay if you died without life insurance. And here we are. You did it.
1: Yes.
2: And you didn't
0: need to use it. You're like a poster child, man. This is great.
1: Well,
0: so
1: honestly,
0: if you cancel this term insurance and you die and your wife has 2.1 million and the land and the house is all paid for, I mean, can she make it on $200,000 a year?
1: Oh yeah, she's frugal.
0: Then you're self-insured, right?
1: Yes.
0: Because 2.1.

0: should be creating at least a 10% rate of return if it's invested decently. Agreed?
1: Yes, yes.
0: And you're not even using that. What does she need to live if you die tomorrow?
1: Right.
0: How much does she need to live a year if you die tomorrow?
1: Oh, God. She's, like I said, I don't know.
0: Well, I mean, you got to pay taxes. You got to pay your property taxes, insurance. She's got to have food, lights, water. She's going to want to go on a cruise and look for a new man. I mean.
1: Heaven forbid.
2: Got to factor that
0: in. It'll be hard to replace you, though, Jerry. I'm just saying.
1: That is correct, yes. Because my thing, I mean,
0: if you died tomorrow, could she make it on $100,000?
1: Yes.
0: And pay her bills.
1: We do that now.
0: Okay.
1: Between me and my wife right now, we make this year, we will make about $100,000.
0: Mm-hmm.
1: That's it. I mean, from with our jobs.
0: Uh-huh. So
1: I've
0: she's still
1: never
0: working?
1: Never really had much. Yes.
0: What does she make?
1: She's working part-time. She makes probably about 35 to 40 this year.
0: Okay. All right. So the bottom line is the investments will create way more per year in income to her if you're not here than she would need. Is that right?
1: Yes, that is correct.
0: Okay, then you are self-insured, my friend. Well done.
1: Yes.
2: Dave doesn't get to say that every day.
1: I know, and just listening, I've been on here for a little while listening to your show today, and I actually got a few more things that I'm going to look into with this. After hearing some of the things today, but I have been lucky. I mean, my father was probably Dave Ramsey 60 years ago. Brought up that we did not have debt. I've never had really debt except for my house. And I actually, my dad borrowed me the money for the house. So I've never really had a loan type thing. If I had to do it again, I probably wouldn't have got it from him with all some of the little strings and stuff attached maybe and that kind of thing. But
2: it's water under the bridge now,
1: that's
2: man.
1: Long gone.
0: You did.
1: That's right. That's water under the bridge.
0: You have a $3 million net worth and you're 62 and 64 years old.
2: You won.
0: Well done, sir.
2: You might need to let loose a little bit. Come on the Ramsey Cruise with us at this point.
0: Sounds like
2: you guys are too frugal for being
0: touchdown.
2: Having $3 million. That's amazing.
0: Yeah. Your wife's working a part-time job.
2: And a great reminder for everyone out there to get term life insurance in place yesterday. You can jump on to Xander.com. Doesn't take long now.
0: Not that expensive. It will get expensive when you get to your 60s, so you need to get out of debt. But the point is, by becoming debt-free and building your investments, you do become self-insured, and your need for life insurance is not forever. 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
2: It's that simple.
0: Joke.
2: Yeah, you don't need a $3 million net worth.
0: Caitlin's in Dallas, Texas. Hi, Caitlin. How are you?
3: Hi, I'm good. I'm super nervous, but I'm excited. This is the first time I've ever called, but I've been listening to your show for the past 2 years.
0: Well, thank you for being with us. How can we help?
3: Thank you. So, my husband and I just finished baby step 3. So, we have all of our debt paid off, and we have 3 months in our emergency savings account.
0: Way to go!
3: However, we are not sure. My husband started reinvesting in his retirement.
0: Mm-hmm.
3: I have not because so we're back and forth. We want to save for a down payment on a house.
0: Good.
3: But taking 15% of our income is slowing this process down. So we're not sure which way to go. Do we stop investing in retirement to have the down payment and then reinvest, or do we just wait a little longer?
2: The eternal conundrum. How long will it take at this rate to save up the down payment? If you guys invest full 15%, how long would it take?
3: So our goal is a $600,000 home. 20% of that is $120,000 down payment.
2: Okay.
3: So we would need $5,000 at least a month for the next 2 years.
2: Can you do that?
3: Which is our lease. Well, we've renewed our lease for 2 years, so that's the goal. Yes, we can do that if we stop retirement.
2: So 2 years currently. Now, if you paused investing, or maybe he just invests up to the match, you split the difference, you could do it in what, 18 months, 19 months, 20 months?
3: I haven't calculated that, so I'm not exactly sure. 2 years is our goal because that's you know, up until our lease was our goal.
2: Perfect.
3: For renting this house.
2: That's a great goal. And if you have more, that's even better. So I would just crunch the... Okay, it's delaying it by 3 months if we invest 15%. Or if we go down to 0% investing, we can get this done 6 months faster. That just sort of gives you a full range and spectrum so you can make the wisest decision for you. But the truth is, it's a choose-your-own-adventure in Baby Step 3B. Some people choose to invest nothing temporarily. We say 2 years or less. If it's going to be more than that, you should be investing because that's a long time to go without compound growth. But you guys might decide to split the difference. He invests and you don't. And now we shave off a few months and get into that home sooner.
3: Got it. Okay. And then if we do just continue investing, I'm a little confused on how the, I understand like Roth is not taxed. It's taxed now, but not later.
2: Mm-hmm.
3: Versus the 401k, there's a lot of limitations on that. So
2: well, there's a Roth 401k. Does he have that option?
3: We do. He does both. He does his Roth and a 401k. So I think,
0: no, the 401k, they have a Roth option sometimes. Most companies now offer that. He should be doing a Roth 401k as well as a Roth. Do match first, Roth second, and only after you've maxed out all of that do you do traditional.
3: Okay.
2: So that's the order.
0: Yeah.
2: Match beats Roth beats traditional, and he sounds like he probably has a Roth 401k through his work. There's a Roth IRA that's outside of an employer, and he has access to both. And I'd recommend doing both of those.
0: Up to whatever works for your baby step 3B and still gets you your down payment properly by the 2-year mark. So you're really doing this the right way, Caitlin. Good luck.

0: Everybody is talking about AI, artificial intelligence, like it's going to solve all your problems. But while technology gets smarter, so do identity thieves. 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The only plan I have ever recommended is through Xander Insurance. 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
1: Hey, it's Greg Batten, and that guy's Phil Luciano.
2: Hey,
1: Phil.
2: Hey.
1: We do a show called Greg and Phil. We don't call it Greg and Phil's show.
2: No,
1: it's new.
2: It's
1: Greg
2: much and, more than just a show.
1: It's Greg.
2: Greg
1: and, that's right. It's Greg and Phil with an ampersand. That's how we're doing
2: it's fancy.
1: It is fancy. On the Tuesday show, Dan Hines and Bobby Spears will be along. We're going to talk about the windmill project that everybody's talking about.
2: They got a big hearing to do.
1: Blake Stubbs from Cornstalk, Glenn Gary, Glenn Ross, and Shelley Dankoff.
2: Oh, yeah, our old buddy.
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4: Fox News, I'm Tom Rigotti. Democratic Congresswoman Ilhan Omar is under investigation by federal law enforcement. Fox's David Spunt reports.
5: Homeland Security investigations led the pre-dawn search of Omar's Washington, D.C. home, which indicates that immigration may be part of the equation in this probe. Agents removed multiple boxes, were told her Minnesota residence was not raided today.
4: Omar says President Trump has been targeting her for political retribution for 10 years. Fighting between Russia and Ukraine continues after President Trump brokered an energy ceasefire.
6: Russia again struck Ukraine's energy infrastructure. President Zelensky told Fox there is no indication Putin is willing to stop. The Pentagon is reportedly threatening to cut off intelligence sharing and block weapon sales to pressure Zelensky.
4: That's Fox's Jennifer Griffin in Washington. 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
7: WMBD Radio, local news. I'm Lance Pry. OSF Healthcare has received a $300,000 grant to expand dental services for children in the Peoria area. The three-year grant from the Illinois Children's Healthcare Foundation will help OSF Dental increase access to pediatric care and add resources to meet demand. The funding comes as OSF also plans to expand its Forest Park Dental location on the OSF St. Francis campus, including new procedures, room for patients who require sedation and anesthesia. Bradley University here in Peoria has been awarded a $3 million federal grant to expand student support and artificial intelligence education. The grant from the U.S. Department of Education will support academic advising, accessibility services, and programs designed to identify students who may need additional help earlier in their college careers. Bradley also plans to expand AI education, including teaching students how to responsibly use technology, evaluate AI-generated content, and recognize misinformation. According to GasBuddy data released Monday, it shows gas prices at the pump are starting to decline in Peoria. It's down about 6 cents a gallon this week. More news in 30 minutes or as it breaks, and always at WMBDRadio.com.
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9: 25 News First Alert Forecast. Pretty breezy out there here tonight and more on the warmer side. As we move forward into tomorrow, we should be more on the drier side. Well, later on into tomorrow night and early Wednesday, I think around midnight, showers and thunderstorms are going to roll back into the area, and that's going to cool us down back into the 70s and eventually back down into the 50s. I'm 25 News First Alert Meteorologist Austin Feig for WMBD Radio.
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0: 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Katie is in Pennsylvania. Hi, Katie. How are you?
13: Hi, guys. How are you?
0: Better than I deserve. What's up?
13: I am a recovering gambling addict, about 44 days clean.
0: Good for you.
13: Thank you. I came clean to my husband about a month ago and about the problem and about the credit card debt that I've racked up.
0: Mm-hmm.
13: He doesn't believe in credit cards. I told him about the snowball method, but he wasn't on board. So he went and got a loan and we paid him all off and had a plastectomy.
0: Mm-hmm.
13: But now how do I like regain his trust? I mean, if anything's come good out of it, we now combine our accounts after 25 years so he mm-hmm. can keep an eye on me.
0: Mm-hmm.
13: We had separate accounts for 25 years and now they're combined just mm-hmm. so he can keep an eye on me.
0: Good.
13: But how do I, regain his trust.
0: Okay. So congratulations, 44
13: Thank
0: days
13: you.
0: Sober. Good
13: Thank
0: for you. I just met a gentleman in the lobby a little bit earlier who showed me his 11-year coin.
13: Nice.
0: 11 years sober. Different situation, but still a coin. Are you doing GA?
13: I am not right now. I have some free sessions through my insurance at work with a counselor, and I'm going to see her every week.
0: Mm-hmm.
13: The closest GA meeting to me is pretty far away and it's at night and I can't drive at night, so it makes it difficult, but I am seeing a counselor.
0: Okay. All right. Because if you have an admitted addiction, you need to have someone walk with you.
13: Okay.
0: If it's a counselor, that's fine. If it's GA, that's fine. But it requires other human relationships alongside you to bust your chops.
13: Right.
0: It's the only way you stay clean. Okay.
13: Well, that, and there's like no way I'd be able to gamble right now because now he sees everything.
0: that just bottles it up. It doesn't heal it.
13: I know.
0: Okay. So I want you to dig it all out and begin the healing process and put the practical things in place, which you've done. So everything you're telling me is very good. Even the tone of your voice is very good in this. So you're heading in the right way. The way you build trust with anyone, rebuild trust with anyone, is time.
13: Yeah.
0: You've been clean 44 days. When mm-hmm. you've been clean 44 months, he should be treating you differently.
13: Yeah.
0: Okay. If he, you know, and so anytime you do anything that breaks trust or breaks relationship, the only thing is a pattern of cleanliness over time, and the longer the clean, longer you're clean, and the longer you guys are interacting and communicating and talking about money, and you're sharing what you're learning in counseling, and he's learning, you know, how to be a husband to someone who has struggled with this kind of thing, then, you know, the longer that goes on, this could be a beautiful, beautiful love story. It could be a beautiful wealth-building story 10 years from today. But to expect him to just suddenly go, oh, I think you're okay, 44 days later, nah, I wouldn't.
13: Right.
0: And you wouldn't either. That's not common sense.
13: Right.
0: But the pattern is there. So I'm going to recommend a book called Trust, oddly enough, by Dr. Henry Clout.
13: Okay.
0: He's one of our favorite guys that comes on the air here with us, and he wrote a book called Boundaries that made him famous. He's one of my best friends. And he's just brilliant on this kind of stuff. And the whole book talks about how to gain trust, how to regain trust after it's been broken. But it outlines this idea that of a predictable pattern that's there. And but, yeah, you said that the good thing that came out of it is now we work together on money. And so as you are giving input on money, I don't want him just babysitting you or sitting on you. Like you're not an egg to be hatched, okay? But I do want you working together with full transparency, which gives him comfort as he is regaining trust. And that's fair to him.
13: Right.
0: So that's all good. So I'll give you one more example because I've been babbling. George, before I do that, what are you thinking?
14: Well, the big thing, and I've heard Dr. John Deloney talk about this, is he gets to set the pace for forgiveness. And so you need to ask him, hey, what does that look like? Is that we're going to do a weekly budget meeting for this long, and after 6 months, here's what might be unlocked. You're going to go to Gamblers Anonymous every week. You're going to follow our debt payoff plan. And if all things go to plan and he sees how much you're sacrificing and how much your intentionality is, I think that will naturally cause the forgiveness to happen, maybe even at a faster pace.
0: Yeah. So the in other words, out of the abundance of the heart, the mouth speaks. So when he speaks about this 2 years from now, he would say something if he was talking to someone that you wanted him to tell, okay? But he would say something like, hey, Katie had a gambling problem, and we teamed up and paid off the debt in 18 months.
13: Right.
0: Not Katie had a gambling problem and I had to pay it off.
13: All right.
0: You see, that because you were emotionally involved in the budget process, the sacrifice process, to clean up a mess, because he can't stand debt, and so he's got the willies about that as much as he does about the gambling.
13: Right, definitely.
0: Yeah, and you just say that out loud to him. I know that I hit you twice. I hit you once with the gambling and twice with the debt.
13: Mm-hmm.
0: And so let's work on this together. I'm willing to do whatever we got to do to make sure that I don't go back, but B, we get this cleaned up as fast as possible so we can put this in the rearview mirror and have a wonderful life going forward, okay?
13: So, yeah, thanks, Dave.
0: Yeah, lesser story, not as important as yours, but when I went broke at 28 years old and lost everything, my wife had two little babies, and her saying was, if I asked her, I was buying and selling houses, said, hey, I'm looking at a house over here in this area, and she would say, whatever you want to do, honey. And I did whatever I wanted to do. And I went and made a mess, and I went broke, and we lost everything, and the lights got cut off at the house, and the water got cut off at the house, and there's two babies in there, and we're in foreclosure and bankruptcy. Okay? Can you imagine that this woman was terrified and did not trust me?
13: Right.
0: She shouldn't. I was an idiot. Okay? You don't trust an idiot. That's a bad idea. And so whatever you want to do, honey, had to be removed from her vocabulary for the rest of her life. And then when we finally started understanding the stuff we teach here, we said, okay, we're going to have an emergency fund in place. And I discovered that as we put that emergency fund in place, and I looked up and there was $10,000 laying there, that it unlocked forgiveness in her because she felt secure again.
13: Right.
0: And to the point that to this day, now almost 40 years later, if I'm talking about doing something and she goes, okay, I don't mind the thing we're talking about, but that look in your eye, I don't like that scheming and scamming look. I don't like you chasing a deal. Let's slow down a little bit and look at that. And that's her way of saying, you've regained trust, but occasionally you remind me of that old version of you, and it scares the hell out of me.
13: Mm.
0: You follow me?
13: Uh-huh.
0: But we're largely healed, like 99%. But occasionally she'll go, no, that one feels weird, and I don't want to go there again. And it activates that old scar way back there. So you never quite get 100% over it, but you can get 99.9% over it. That's the moral of that story.
14: Time plus consistency. That's it.
0: You should have just answered the question 30 minutes ago with that. We'd have been done. Okay.

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0: Our scripture of the day, Luke 6:27-28. Love your enemies, do good to those who hate you, bless those who curse you, pray for those who mistreat you. Thomas Sowell said, people say things like, the government has to do something. I say, have you ever studied what happens when the government does something compared to what happens when they don't do anything?
1: That's brilliant.
0: Yeah, it's the truth. Giselle is with us in Chicago. Hi, Giselle. How are you?
2: Hi, Giselle. Hi, Dave. How are you?
0: Better than I deserve. What's up?
2: I'm 21 years old, and I'm currently about $66,000 in debt. Honestly, I'm embarrassed to admit that because I know I'm young. I should be building my future, but instead I feel like I'm digging myself into a hole. A big part of my debt is my car and my RV. I'm realizing that I made some bad financial decisions last year. And well, this year I've got my first big contract. Me and my boyfriend are making over we're both making about $200,000 this year. I'm willing to get rid of my RV and my car. I just need some financial guidance. I'm also the first from my siblings to make six figures, and it's my first year going on to making six figures.
1: Wow. So you make $200,000 on your own?
2: No, I make about $130,000, boyfriend as well.
1: Great.
0: Yeah, and your boyfriend's not paying any of your bills. So.
1: Let's separate that out.
2: We go half and half on them.
1: But not on your debts.
2: No, not on my debts. Well, he gives me half for the RV. He helps me pay half of my car.
0: Why?
2: We go half on everything.
0: He should stop that.
2: The car is co-signed on both of our names, the RV is as well.
1: Okay. What's left on the RV? What's left on the car loan?
2: The RV, I got it when I was 19, and they really screwed me over with, I was dumb. We're paying $2,000 for rent. I didn't want to do that no more.
1: What's left on the balance of the loan?
2: We owe $30,000.
1: $30,000 in the RV. What about the car?
0: What will it sell for?
2: The sale was $37,000. I gave $7,000 down.
0: What could you sell the RV for?
1: What's it worth?
2: Oh, I just got an offer today for $28,000.
0: Sell it.
2: Okay.
1: Do you have the $2,000 difference?
2: I'm planning on doing. Yes, I do.
1: Perfect.
0: Sell it.
1: There goes that payment.
2: Okay. Uh-huh.
1: What's left on the car loan?
2: My car, I bought it for $30,000. I'm down to $23,000. I just bought it in February.
1: What's that worth?
2: I would say about $27,000.
1: Do you like the car?
2: It's a brand new car. I like the car since it's my only vehicle of transportation.
0: Okay, are you going to get it paid? Are you going to get it paid off really, really, really, really fast, like 6 months?
2: That's really the goal. I know I can. I just
0: well, now that you don't have an RV payment, I think you can.
2: Uh huh.
1: So can you pretend to live like you make $50,000?
2: Uh huh.
1: And then put the rest of it toward your debts? Because if you just do that alone, you will be unbelievably wealthy. That's called living on less than you make. And with all the margin, you can save up an emergency fund, invest for the future, and never go into debt again.
2: Uh-huh. And that's my goal. I don't want to. I really messed up. I'm young. I'm in the point where I could fix it.
0: Yeah, but you make good money, and you're asking good questions. Would you read George's book if we give you one?
2: Oh, yes, of course. I've been reading your books all day at work. I'm trying not. I deleted the social media.
0: Good.
2: I'm just listening to books all day. I listened to your book recently. I've been listening to a lot of books.
1: That's fantastic. Listen,
0: good
1: Giselle,
0: for you.
1: I'm glad you did the dumb stuff early. It took me way longer to figure this stuff out. So you're actually ahead of the curve, making six figures at 21. You sell this RV, get rid of the car in 6 months, save up an emergency fund. You're going to be in great shape.
0: Bethany's in Kansas. Hey, Bethany, what's up?
3: Hello.
0: Hi. How can we help?
3: I'm honored to be talking to you guys right now.
0: You too.
3: Yeah, okay. So I work in town and have a part-time job. We're on baby steps 4, 5, and 6. Sorry, I should have started with that. And my husband farms. And this time of the year, like fall harvest, is when we finally have like substantial, we finally have income. And we are struggling with wanting to put more on the principal of our main loan than putting like the 15% in an actual like Roth IRA.
0: What main loan?
3: I mean, I just need a kick either way.
0: What main loan?
3: Like on our mortgage.
0: Okay. So the farm?
3: Yeah, the farm.
0: Okay. So you have a business loan.
3: But, I mean, it's not just a house, you know.
0: Yeah, but you have a business loan. How much do you owe on the farm and the house?
3: Yeah. We're down to $523,000.
0: Yeah. And how much equipment debt do you have?
3: Nothing. Like, we're fine. We are, like, literally that's our only thing. And now I'm just
0: way to go.
3: Itching to...
0: And what's your household income a year? What are y'all making a year?
3: I mean, I usually say 100 together. It just depends on the end of the year and how stuff shakes out. You know, some
0: sure.
3: of those are good. And some
0: depends
3: are
0: on the harvest, so, but I mean, most of the time, you're
3: exactly.
0: between your day job and his farming, you make 100 grand.
3: Yeah, that's usually good. What I say. Yeah.
0: Okay.
1: All so right. If you invest 15%, that's 15 grand. That's, you know, a Roth IRA for each of you. But you're saying, I don't want to do that. I'd rather put that 15 grand towards the mortgage?
3: Exactly.
0: No.
3: Like
0: I
3: on
0: wouldn't.
3: The principle.
0: I wouldn't. I would put I would work it, I'd treat it just like it's a business loan or a mortgage. It's a baby step six issue. No.
3: And in order to hit baby step six, you've got to complete baby step four.
0: Yeah. Four, five, six. Four, five, six are done simultaneously. And four is 15% of your income into retirement. Five is kids' college is addressed. And six, at some level, do something, $50 or whatever. And then six is we begin with any money above that we can find. Like if you have a bumper crop one year, you throw all the extra at the mortgage. And if you have a bunch of bonuses at your work, you throw all the extra at the mortgage. And if you have to find some money in your budget, you throw the extra at the mortgage. All of that.
1: But I would just set an intentional goal for baby step six and say, all right, we'd love to pay it off in 7 years. Here's what that's going to take. We want to put at least this much on the mortgage each month. And then like Dave said, if you got extra, it's going to speed up the process. But that, I think, will tide you over. I can tell you really want to knock out that mortgage. I think what you just need right now is a goal to aim for.
0: Yeah. And beware of the curse of the farmer, the $500,000 combine, and the buying the piece of property next door to expand for another $600,000 in debt. These are the two things that are going to come at you, and beware of those. Those are the things that take small farm, even large corporate farms, and put them out of business. And you're a small farm.
1: Is it this idea that, well, we could scale and then double the income if we just did X, Y, Z?
0: If we just doubled the risk and doubled the debt and doubled our chances of failure. Mm. Yeah, this is the problem.
4: But if you're farming, you can do anything you want because Dave just doesn't understand farming.
0: Well, farming's a freaking business, okay? And I definitely understand business. And you're not exempt from the rules of business just because you grow corn. Sorry. I respect farmers. It's hard work. I love you. I'm glad you're out there. But this crap that Dave Ramsey doesn't understand it, I don't understand farming. I don't farm for a living. But I do understand business. We coach 10,000 small businesses at Ramsey. So definitely know how to look at a freaking P&L. And I definitely know when somebody's running risk out their yin-yang. And most of you guys do. So... write that in your comments, okay?
1: A lot of the small businesses we coach are in the agricultural space. So they're dealing with some of this. And if they do it debt-free, keep it debt-free.
0: Some of them are. A guy I talked to the other day, one of our guys, he's not agriculture, but he's got equipment because he's running large dirt-moving stuff. And he's got all of his equipment paid, millions of dollars worth. It's all paid off. And his profits went through the roof. And one of his competitors just failed.
1: Wow.
0: From too much debt. And he
1: bought him out?
0: He's sitting on so much cash, he bought him out for pennies on the dollar. Yeah. This is what happens when work it the other way.
1: It's amazing how being debt-free gives you those kinds of options.
0: Shocking. That puts this hour of the Ramsey Show in the books. We'll be back with you before you know it. In the meantime, remember, there's ultimately only one way to financial peace, and that's to walk daily with the Prince of Peace, Christ Jesus.

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3: Back on the trail. I'm Lisa LaSera, Fox News. President Trump holding a rally in Youngstown, Ohio in support of Senator John Husted.
4: He's one of the most respected men in Washington already. Already. He hasn't been there that long.
3: Husted is in a tight race against Democrat Sherrod Brown.
4: He is a fantastic man. And he's really the candidate of proud patriots who love our country and our history. They love and honor our history.
3: The president repeating the theme of previous rallies, telling the crowd to act as if he's on the ballot. The rally interrupted by a couple of protesters who were escorted out. Earlier, the president said he was not behind the raid on Minnesota Congresswoman Ilhan Omar's Washington home this morning.
5: Homeland Security investigations led the pre-dawn search of Omar's Washington, D.C. home, which indicates that immigration may be part of the equation in this probe. Agents removed multiple boxes, were told her Minnesota residence was not raided today. Omar responding on social media in part, for 10 years, Trump has targeted me with baseless lies and smear campaigns. This is just the latest escalation in his campaign of political intimidation. I will not be silent.
3: Fox's Davis Bunt in Washington. Actress Selma Blair arrested in New York after authorities say she injured two flight attendants on a flight to New York last night.
6: According to Blair's team, she suffered some big medical emergency. TMZ reports that it happened about halfway through this flight, and then they say Blair tried to open up a door on the plane. They tried to stop her. That's when they say she punched one flight attendant and bit another one.
3: Fox's Alexis McAdams. One person has died, several others hurt after a roller coaster at Six Flags over Georgia, about 15 miles northwest of Atlanta, stopped suddenly. A Six Flags spokesperson